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1: It's 7:03 on Friday, July 24th, 2026. Good evening. I'm Haley Hansen. Thanks for tuning in tonight. It's 74 degrees along Chicago's lakefront under clear skies. We're heading down to a comfortable low of 65 overnight. By tomorrow, it's going to be much more humid with both clouds and sun. Some places may even see a shower or two. We're going to get into the 80s tomorrow as well. Nice again tomorrow night with lows only reaching the low 70s. Looking at Sunday, we're flirting with real feels closer to 100 degrees, and that may result in some gusty thunderstorms. We're going to tell you about it in the AccuWeather 5-day forecast coming up at 7:15. But first, our top local story here on News Radio WBBM. We now expect to see more information next week about allegations that led to the resignation of a state lawmaker from the Chicago suburbs. WBBM political editor Jeff Buckholz has the update.
2: Members of the State Legislative Ethics Commission have voted to unseal the results of an investigation into former Plainfield State House Democrat Harry Benton once Benton and his accuser have had a chance to read it. The investigation's tied to allegations from a lobbyist that the former two-term lawmaker and ex-Plainfield Village trustee tried to come on to her at a Chicago bar back in February. The report, set to be released by next Friday, is not expected to include allegations from a former staffer dating back to 2023. House Speaker Emmanuel Chris Welch has been the target of questions about how he's handled Benton's case. He says he supports the report's release. 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WBBM.
1: Police in the western suburbs are asking for the public's help to find the driver involved in a hit-and-run crash.
3: The Aurora Police Department is releasing a surveillance video showing the SUV believed to have been involved in a crash on Ridgeway near Minder Street just after 10 p.m. on June 24th. Authorities say a man was lying in the roadway when a dark SUV struck him and continued from the scene. A witness reported seeing the car travel eastbound on Ridgeway before turning onto Lake Street. The man was seriously injured and continues to recover from his injuries. Investigators have yet to identify the SUV. Anyone with information should contact police. Mallory Vorbroker, News Radio 105.9 WBBM.
1: Seven Save-A-Lot grocery stores across the west side and south side closing their doors tomorrow because of a decline in business. Keoga Robinson works at the Save-A-Lot on the 400 block of South Pulaski, saying people in his neighborhood now have to look for a new place to buy food.
4: And now they have to go burn gas going here, there, and everywhere. So I really feel for the community. And it is a shame. I grew up on the west side of Chicago, and it's been a really big change in our neighborhood due to certain circumstances, and I hate to see that. But fortunately, hopefully we'll be back open again, but it might take some time.
1: The company spokesperson tells WBBM cuts to SNAP benefits have greatly reduced business at Save-A-Lot stores across Chicago. It's 7:06, and Arlington Heights husband and wife have been sentenced after admitting to vandalizing a suburban Republican headquarters.
5: It was surveillance video that led police to Brock and Moisette McNerney, a retired Arlington Heights couple who admitted vandalizing the Republicans of Wheeling Township headquarters in January. Prosecutors say the couple drew swastikas and profanities on the office windows and defaced a portrait of slain conservative activist Charlie Kirk, who volunteered there as a teenager. A judge sentenced the couple to court supervision, community service, fines, and ordered them to write an apology letter to the organization. Sarah Herrera, News Radio 105.9 WBBM.
1: We are learning new details about the man pulled from the Fox River in Elgin yesterday morning. The King County Coroner's Office says 41-year-old Victor Marine was recovered in the water. It comes nearly a month after his family reported him missing on June 28th. Investigators say the preliminary cause of death appears to be drowning. However, a toxicology report is pending. Three men facing felony arson charges after allegedly setting a bar on fire in Beach Park.
6: The fire at the social pub on Sheridan Road occurred last Friday morning just before 6 a.m. A witness reported seeing people running from the scene. Surveillance cameras helped investigators identify a suspicious vehicle, and then they found it in North Chicago, and they had their suspects. 18-year-old Fernando Mejia, 36-year-old Fulgencio Benitez Gaspar, and 21-year-old Estevant Mena Ferreira. The sheriff's office says two of them, the 18-year-old and 36-year-old, had been in the bar several weeks ago and were kicked out. They were upset, according to investigators, and they allegedly decided to burn it down. It was heavily damaged. Mike Krauser, News Radio, 105.9 WBBM.
1: It's 7:08. Traffic and weather together on the 8s. Here's Susan Burgess.
0: We have the Carol G concert tonight at Soldier Field, and as a consequence, DuSable Lakeshore Drive, very congested northbound side. You're solid between the Stevenson and Soldier Field itself. Southbound side, stop and go between Belmont all the way to Soldier Field. Backing up to the Edens, it's back to normal. On the Kennedy, inbound side, 53 minutes in from O'Hare, 34 in from the Junction. Outbound trip, you're heavy between the Burn Interchange on up to the Wintrust Mural near North Avenue. 18-minute trip to Montrose, 28 minutes back out to O'Hare. Express lanes are inbound on the Kennedy. They'll save you about 5 minutes, so hop in those if you can. Inbound Eisenhower, no relief. 1 hour and 10 minutes in from I-90, 52 minutes in from Mannheim. Outbound side, just a couple minutes behind. Inbound Stevenson, still heavy. 1 hour in from 355, 54 minutes in from the Tri-State, 32 in from Cicero. Particularly heavy between LaGrange Road and Kedzie, then again between Damon and DuSable Lakeshore Drive. Again, this is concert traffic at Soldier Field. Inbound side of the Dan Ryan, 28 minutes. Outbound, 20, 57. Inbound side, you're at 20 minutes. Inbound side of the Ford, you're at 18 minutes. On the Tri-State, northbound side, you're heavy right around the Bensonville Bridge. Southbound side, heavy Roosevelt to Ogden with reports of a pothole that is cleared, but we are still seeing delays in that area. Remainder of your tollways looking good. I-94 eastbound side, you're heavy between the Chesterton truck scales to just past US 421 in Michigan City. There's still a crash blocking a lane there. From the Metro Traffic Center, next report at 7:18 on News Radio 105.9 WBBM.
7: The WBBM AccuWeather forecast says we're going to have clear to partly cloudy skies overnight with a low down to 65. Tomorrow, increasingly more humid with both clouds and sunshine. Plus, a stray shower can't be ruled out, especially if you're south or west of Chicago. Our high tomorrow up to 82. Tomorrow night, clear to partly cloudy and muggy with a low down to 71. Even warmer Sunday, our real feels above 100. Plus, we're tracking some thunderstorms later in the day. Right now, it is 74 degrees along Chicago's lakefront at 710.
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7: 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Good evening, it's 7:11. United Airlines has scrapped its plans to start offering flights from O'Hare to 10 regional airports, including Champaign and Bloomington in Illinois. The Chicago-based airline blaming the FAA's order to reduce the number of flights in and out of O'Hare. United says they hope to revive the plans to serve those airports when the Federal Aviation Administration's order expires at the end of October 2027. A huge fish tank burst at a pet store in the far northwest suburbs, leading to an ocean of trouble.
13: We just heard of what sounded like a big old firework went off. We realized the front of our 2,000-gallon fish tank blew out.
14: Nicole Georgian and her husband owned Something Fishy Pets in Fox Lake.
13: And there was over 350 fish in that tank, so we just instantly went to save the fish mode and saved as many as we could, and then water started seeping out the foundation of the building, out the front door, so.
14: Sadly, most of the fish, there were many varieties, could not be saved. Replacing the massive fish tank will cost at least $40,000. Nicole and her husband are talking to their insurance company, and there's a GoFundMe. You can see a photo of the fish tank at WBBMNewsRadio.com.
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15: They've been called the Harlem Globetrotters of baseball.
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17: Okay.
15: Mark Edis is the team's public address announcer and has been with the team since the beginning.
18: I do the announcing and the music.
15: He says it's insane how much the team and its concept has blown up.
18: The TikTok thing and social media just really took us to a different level.
15: The Bananas started out in 2016 as a regular minor league team in the Independent League. But by 2021, they took their act on the road.
19: Back-to-back double trick plays to start the bottom of the third.
15: And it says they broke off into what's become Banana Ball in 2022. And the rest is, well, bananas.
18: You know, you see what it is now. 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
15: The Banana Ball World Tour is at Guaranteed Rate Field Friday and Saturday.
18: When you're in the stadium, just don't blink because you'll miss 100 things that happen.
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23: 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Here is meteorologist Brian Thompson.
24: Well, Haley, as we head through the rest of the evening hours, we'll have the sky continuing to clear out a bit, so we have just a few clouds left. We'll have a clear to partly cloudy sky through the night with a low around 65. Now, as we head through tomorrow, it's going to become increasingly more humid with intervals of clouds and sunshine. Can't rule out a stray shower south and west of the city. The vast majority of the area, though, will stay dry. Tomorrow's high about 82. Clear to partly cloudy, very muggy tomorrow night, a low of 71. And things really flip from the very comfortable humidity we have now to what's going to be very high humidity by Sunday and Monday. It's going to be heating up to Sunday with some sunshine, high 92. AccuWeather real field temperatures over 100 in the afternoon. Could be a heavy gusty thunderstorm in spots into Sunday nights, and still the risk for a gusty thunderstorm Monday, another hot and very humid day with some sunshine at times, high 94. Not quite as hot, but still humid Tuesday with a mostly sunny sky and a high of 89. Right now, 78 degrees at O'Hare and at Midway. It's 78 in Elmwood Park, 74 at the lakefront, going down to 65 tonight. I'm AccuWeather meteorologist Brian Thompson.
7: 7:16, time now for sports. Chicago Cubs in Pittsburgh facing the Pirates. It's the top of the seventh. We are tied now at one all. Meantime, the White Sox are hosting the Astros. We're in the bottom of the second, and Chicago leads Houston 3-0. With more sports, here's Rick Gregg.
25: There will come a time, in fact, that time is less than 2 months away, when Patrick Kane will once again skate on the United Center ice as a member of the Chicago Blackhawks. Bring earplugs.
26: I don't know. I mean, I remember coming back last year, and I was on the ice for the national anthem, and I was just so shocked at how loud it was. And I was thinking to myself, is this how loud it is every game? Did I take it for granted when I was here? I'm sure it'll be the same type of feeling going out there for the first home game and being back. I think it'll be pretty electric.
25: Kane at the team's practice facility after agreeing to return on a 2-year deal. The 3-time Stanley Cup winner says he's not coming back just for the nostalgia, that he has more to give. That's pretty much what LeBron James said after announcing his last decision in the NBA. His words, he is joining the Philadelphia 76ers. LeBron took a 2-year deal worth only $8 million. He says it's not about money. It's about fit for one more ring. He has 4 of those already. The Cubs swapped youngsters on the active roster, calling up James Triantos, who plays mostly infield, and sending down Kevin Alcantara, who plays mostly outfield. They are in Pittsburgh all weekend while the White Sox host Houston. Former President Obama dropped in on the WNBA All-Stars as they practiced at the Obama Center, shaking hands, refusing any full court challenges, allegedly to protect his Achilles, and offering advice, including telling Caitlin Clark not to let all the nonsense get her down. All-Star Game Saturday at Wintrust. With sports at 16 and 46 past each hour, Rick Gregg, News Radio 105.9 WBBM.
7: 718. Traffic and weather together on the 8s. Here's Susan Burkus.
0: Heavy inbound travel times, particularly on the Stevenson and on the Eisenhower. Eisenhower, 1 hour.

0: 6 minutes in from I-90, 48 minutes in from Mannheim, outbound trip just 34 back out to the Jane Addams, inbound side of the Stevenson, 1 hour from 355, 52 minutes in from the Tri-State, 30 in from Cicero. There is a concert at Soldier Field tonight that's already kicked off, but we are seeing residual delays with this concert traffic, particularly on DeSable Lakeshore Drive. It's a parking lot right near Soldier Field. Northbound, you're solid between the Stevenson Soldier Field itself. Southbound side, you're solid between Fullerton and Soldier Field. You could take Columbus as your alternate there. On the Edens, it's cleared out nicely. On the Kennedy, not terrible. 50 minutes in from O'Hare, 35 minutes in from the Edens Junction. Express lanes are inbound. They'll save you 5 minutes. 18 minutes to Montrose, 26-minute trip back out to O'Hare. On the Dan Ryan, 27 minutes on your inbound side. Outbound side, sitting at 20, and delays on inbound 57. You're behind by a couple minutes into the Dan Ryan. And the inbound side of the Bishop Ford, you're heavy into the Dan Ryan as well. That's a 17-minute trip. Tri-State, northbound side, you're heavy right around the Bensonville Bridge to Balmoral. Southbound between the I-80 merge onto 80-94 itself. Remainder of your tollways looking pretty good. Still seeing delays on 80-94. Westbound between 65 and Kennedy Avenue. Eastbound between the Bishop Ford and Kennedy Avenue itself. From the Metro Traffic Center, next report at 728 on News Radio 105.9 WBBM.
1: The WBBM AccuWeather forecast says we will have clear to partly cloudy skies through the overnight hours. Our lows dropping to the mid-60s. Tomorrow, way more humid than today. We're heading up to a high of 82. Plus, we may have a stray shower in the south and west suburbs. Right now, it is 74 degrees along Chicago's lakefront at 720. Our top story this hour. The Cook County Sheriff's Office says they've caught a prolific fraudster accused of making off with around a quarter million bucks of luxury cologne. We'll have much more on this story coming up at 7:31. A new law will make it possible for Illinois County coroners and medical examiners to get mental health counseling if they want it. The bill, signed today, adds the workers to the legal definition of first responders for the purpose of offering them counseling without any cost sharing. Coroners and medical examiners, like other first responders, are regularly exposed to traumatic scenes. And supporters of the bill say it will promote workforce well-being and retention. At 7:21, time now for your Healthy Minute.
2: Menopause is a natural stage in a woman's life where a decline in hormone levels can lead to higher risk of heart disease. I'm Dr. Melissa Tracy from Loyola Medicine with Healthy Minute. 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Most women enter menopause in their 40s to 50s. 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HRT, now known as menopausal hormone therapy, is sometimes used to ease menopause symptoms like hot flashes. When it comes to heart health, HRT isn't a one-size-fits-all. 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I'm Dr. Melissa Tracy for News Radio 105.9 WBBM.
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9: The Trump administration today imposing new tariffs of 10 to 12.5% on imported goods coming from about 60 major U.S. trading partners, claiming that those nations failed to stop the use of forced labor in their supply chains, and that harms U.S. workers. Experts say it's a much stronger legal ground than the blanket tariffs he imposed last year, which were later deemed unconstitutional by the U.S. Supreme Court. On Wall Street today, after a wild, volatile week of trading, stocks ended mixed, with a final hour sell-off in chipmaker shares bringing the tech sector lower. That offset hopes for new talks between the U.S. and Iran, which sent oil lower. At the close, the Dow was 236 points higher, the S&P added 4, the Nasdaq, though, down 162, and oil around $89 a barrel. And Ford Motors recalling 500,000 Broncos to fix a wiring harness in the engine that can short-circuit, increasing the risk of an engine fire. 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With business at 23 and 53 from the Bloomberg Newsroom, Tom Busby, News Radio 105.9 WBBM.
1: In other news, a Joliet man is accused of stealing cases of collectible Pokemon trading cards valued at more than $22,000. 22-year-old Zachary Fabus has been charged with two felony counts of theft. The Herald News reports Fabus allegedly removed the cases from his work, the sports card zone in Joliet, without authorization at the end of June. In court this week, he pled not guilty. We're seeing delays on the Eisenhower and Stevenson Expressway now. We're going to check in with Susan in traffic coming up next. It's 7:25.
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1: Time now for traffic and weather together on the 8th. How are the roads, Susan Berkus?
0: Oh, well, not as good as we might hope here this evening. On the Kennedy outbound side, we've got a crash right near the Ohio Street feeder in the left lane. So you're jammed between the Byrne interchange and the Ohio Street feeder itself. 20 minutes to Montrose, 26 to O'Hare, backing up to the inbound side of the Kennedy. You're at 48 minutes in from O'Hare, 35 in from the Edens Junction. So still a busy place. Also busy on the Eisenhower inbound side, 58 minutes in from the Jane Addams, 40 in from Mannheim. Heavy spots between 25th and the Burn Interchange. Inbound Stevenson also still heavy, 58 minutes in from 355, 50 in from the Tri-State, 28 in from Cicero. You're heavy between LaGrange and Kedzie, and then you're jammed past Damon to DeSable Lakeshore Drive. Concert traffic. There's a concert at Soldier Field tonight. Inbound side of the Dan Ryan, 30-minute trip there. Also, 57 inbound and outbound. That is okay. Bishop Ford inbound side. You're heavy between 103rd and the Dan Ryan. 16-minute trip either direction on the Bishop Ford. DeSable Lakeshore Drive itself, northbound side, solid between the Stevenson and Soldier Field. Southbound side, you're solid between Fullerton and Soldier Field. We're calling this residual concert traffic, even though that concert kicked off here a half hour ago. And the Tri-State still busy. Northbound side between the Bensonville Bridge to Balmoral. Southbound side between the I-80 merge and 80-94. From the Metro Traffic Center, next report at 7:38 on News Radio 105.9 WBBM.
1: Taking a look at the WBBM AccuWeather forecast, clear to partly cloudy skies through the overnight with lows in the mid-60s. Tomorrow, way more humid than today. We're inching up to a high of 82 with a mix of clouds and sunshine, plus a stray shower can't be ruled out if you're south or west of the city. Clear to partly cloudy by nighttime and still muggy with a mild low of 71. Looking at your Sunday, it's going to be hotter and humid. Real feels over 100, plus a heavy gusty thunderstorm is being tracked into Sunday night. Right now, 74 along the lakefront at 7:30.
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1: Good evening. I'm Haley Hansen. These are the top stories on News Radio WBBM. The Cook County Sheriff's Office says they've sniffed out a prolific Chicago fraudster.
19: I'm Mallory Vorbroker. As patients live longer with cancer, a new outpatient facility has been proposed for the northwest suburbs.
1: The U.S. and Iran continue to trade strikes with renewed attacks closing in on a second straight week. Plus, President Trump issues new tariffs affecting around 99% of all imported items to the U.S. WBBM Sports, Cubs and Pirates still tied at 1-1 at the end of the seventh. And in the top of the third, the White Sox lead the Houston Astros 3-0. AccuWeather says clear to partly cloudy tonight with a low down to 65. Right now, 74 along Chicago's lakefront at 7:31. A Chicago man who put a high price on smelling nice could be going to jail. WBBM's Terry Keschner has the details.
20: I was finally able to get a very large order in for Dior Homme Parfum because I had never tried it.
21: That's from Philip Carter's YouTube channel, which features him singing the praises of smelling your best. But the Cook County Sheriff's Office says Carter bought cologne online from Nordstrom, kept it, then sent back boxes with empty bottles or modeling clay and got a refund. Carter was arrested at his Northwest Side home on Wednesday. The Cook County Sheriff's Police Organized Retail Crime Unit says he had 714 fragrances worth $250,000. Carter is charged with mail fraud and theft by deception in Operation Oda Fraud.
20: This is my fragrance for life.
21: Terry Keschner, News Radio 105.9 WBBM.
1: Something fishy pets in Fox Lake says Fox Lake is getting a lot of help from the community after a 2,000-gallon fish tank at the store suddenly burst open, killing hundreds of fish and, of course, causing a huge mess. Nicole Georgian and her husband own Something Fishy Pets.
22: We've gotten a great community here. Everyone's been coming to help us. We took this building over about a little over a year ago. Our landlord has reached out. The maintenance crew has reached out. And other handyman have reached out.
1: There's also a GoFundMe for the pet store. Replacing that fish tank expected to cost around $40,000 or $50,000. A new cancer center is coming to the northwest suburbs.
19: Citing an expected 12% growth in cancer cases through 2028, according to Endeavor's health application for the project, the hospital received approval from the Illinois Health Facilities and Services Review Board to build a $175 million cancer and neuroscience center on their Northwest Community Hospital campus in Arlington Heights. The three-story, 104,000-square-foot facility would consolidate the hospital's outpatient care. Endeavor hopes to begin construction later this year and finish the project by December of 2029. It now must get approval from the Village of Arlington Heights. Mallory Vorbroker, News Radio 105.9 WBBM.
2: It's 7:33. The U.S. military says it's fired on a merchant vessel attempting to breach its blockade of Iranian ports. At the same time, Iranian drones are targeting U.S. assets in northern Iraq and Bahrain, while Houthi rebels have been targeting ships in a major strait in the Red Sea. ABC's Karen Travers is following President Trump's recent comments on the war.
3: He told Axios yesterday that he is considering a massive attack, saying it could be bigger than ever before. He said he is close to making a decision, but it is all set, according to the administration. Now, this is something we have heard from the president before. He has threatened to go after Iran's civilian infrastructure. He has threatened to expand the strikes and the military operations, but hasn't gone through.
2: This new threat would return to the kind of full-scale strike seen in the opening days of the war. More than 80 countries are included in President Trump's new sweeping tariffs affecting around 99% of all imported items in the U.S. ABC's Elizabeth Schulze reports that it's leaving many people wondering what it'll do for businesses and consumers.
4: If you're a company, especially a small business, they say, what are we actually paying here? What is the rate? So that's one part of this uncertainty. The other part is, does it mean that those companies that had started to kind of accept the status quo, as they face higher costs, which we've talked about from the beginning, that means importers are paying more for products. Do they absorb those or do they pass them down?
2: The new tariffs took effect just as Trump's temporary 10% worldwide tariffs expired today. It's still unclear whether Saudi Arabia will ultimately agree to a nuclear partnership with the U.S. that President Trump insists is in the works. The deal, which would allow the U.S. to help the Saudis build nuclear power, was announced by the Energy Secretary, but the president adds a condition. The Saudis had to sign on to the Abraham Accords. That's the agreement that paves the way for other Mideast nations to have normalized relations with Israel. ABC's Stephen Portnoy.
23: If the Energy Secretary, Chris Wright, has announced this deal, why then, the next day, would the president add a new condition? His press secretary, Caroline Leavitt, told reporters yesterday that the president is the final decision maker on this, and that this question of the Abraham Accords is very important to him, and that if the Saudis don't agree to join the Abraham Accords, then the nuclear deal is off.
2: Saudi Arabia has long said it wants the formal recognition of a Palestinian state, which is something the current Israeli government won't agree to. We're talking gas prices up next. It's 7:35.
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2: 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It's 7:38. Time now for traffic and weather together on the 8th. Here's Susan Berkus.
5: The scene inbound delays on the Kennedy. You're heavy between Cumberland and Nagel. Then again, Irving Park to the Burn Interchange. 45 minutes in from O'Hare. 35 in from the Edens Junction. Up outside, you're jammed between the Burn Interchange and the Ohio Street Feeder. There's a crash right there at the Ohio Street Feeder in the left lane. 20 minutes to Montrose, 26 on out to O'Hare. I-190, your O'Hare extension eastbound side. You're slow between Bessie Coleman Drive and the Tri-State. Inbound Eisenhower, still heavy between 17th and the Burn Interchange. 53 minutes in from I-90, 35 in from Manheim. Inbound Stevenson, also heavy. First Avenue to Kedzie, then again Damon to DeSable Lakeshore Drive. Concert at Soldier Field. 55 minutes in from 355, 47 in from the Tri-State. 28 in from Cicero. Dan Ryan inbound side, a 28-minute trip on the Bishop Ford. Outbound, you're slow right around the Steel Bridge. DeSable Lakeshore Drive, northbound and southbound. Solid right around Soldier Field and particularly northbound between the Stevenson and Soldier Field itself. Tri-State northbound site, heavy Bensonville Bridge to Balmoral. This is overnight road work already in the left lane. Southbound side of the Tri-State, slow between the I-80 merge to 80-94. Remainder of your tollways looking pretty good. 80-94 westbound, heavy Broadway to Kennedy Avenue. Eastbound between the Bishop Ford and Indianapolis Boulevard. And still a crash in the mix on I-94 eastbound side. Chesterton truck scales to just past Michigan City. That crash still occupies a lane there. From the Metro Traffic Center, next report at 7:48 on News Radio 105.9 WBBM.
6: WBBM AccuWeather with a clear to partly cloudy sky tonight will drop to a low of 65. Tomorrow is going to be an increasingly more humid day with intervals of clouds and sunshine. There could be a stray shower in some spots south and west of the city. A high tomorrow, 82. Clear to partly cloudy and muggy tomorrow night, low 71. And heating up Sunday, it's going to turn out very humid with some sunshine, high 92. 78 at O'Hare and Midway right now. It's 78 in Hoffman Estates, 74 at the lakefront, going down to 65 tonight. I'm AccuWeather meteorologist Brian Thompson.
2: It's 7:40. Once considered the wave of the future, AI data centers have suddenly fallen out of favor with some of their former supporters.
7: It was November of last year that Governor Greg Abbott sat beside Google Chair Sundar Pichai and declared,
9: Texas will be the centerpiece for AI data centers.
7: New polling suggests a majority of Abbott's constituents oppose data centers 8 months after his meeting with Pichai.
9: We must prohibit them from building AI data centers in rural Texas neighborhoods.
7: A coalition of AI firms says data centers pump $4.5 billion into the state's economy every year. Jim Ryan, ABC News in Dallas-Fort Worth.
2: Police in Worth are trying to determine who put a hidden camera in a marijuana dispensary's bathroom.
10: It's described as a screw camera, a tiny camera that looks like a Phillips head screw that was found under a sink aimed at a toilet in the Curaleaf dispensary at 114th and Harlem. The bathroom where the camera was found is accessible to employees and the public. Employees are pretty creeped out. One woman told CBS News Chicago, it's awful. She said she's certain she was recorded and wonders if there's video somewhere on the internet. Mike Krauser, News Radio, 105.9 WBBM.
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8: Whether it's a sweltering heat wave.
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12: Flooding, downpours, hail, damaging winds, even a tornado.
8: Plan ahead with our five-day forecast at 15 past the hour. 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
2: In some parts of Russia, men are running personal ads, not looking for love, but offering their services as a barbecue buddy. It's exactly what it sounds like. Customers pay a guy between $13 and $65 to show up and help prepare the grill, cook the meat, and act as a friendly companion. One man's ad says he'll even tell jokes and share anecdotes for no extra charge. Now, the listings are exclusively marketed towards other men, but clearly state services are not meant to spark any friendships. And a showing of Christopher Nolan's The Odyssey was cut short this week after the power cut out at the theater. That's a shame. It's a really, really good movie. Thankfully, a history teacher in the audience was able to pick up where the movie left off and finish telling the story. Video shared on TikTok captured part of that teacher's lecture, with the entire audience appearing enthralled by her storytelling and silently hanging on to every word. It's 7:46. Time now to check in on sports. The Chicago Cubs are facing the Pittsburgh Pirates. We're now in the top of the ninth, still tied 1-1. Meantime, in the fourth, the Chicago White Sox are still leading the Houston Astros 3-0. With more sports, here's Rick Gregg.
19: When he was a younger man, LeBron James famously took his talents to South Beach. Now he's 41. And to close his career, LeBron is taking his talents to South Philly, the Wells Fargo Center, home of the 76ers, in what he calls his last decision, a two-year deal that will take him to retirement. James says on social media that he thought he'd be retiring at the end of last season, but time to reflect and to find a fit that might net him a fifth NBA championship kept him in the fray. Blackhawks great Patrick Kane would love a fourth title, or at least to get these Hawks to the playoffs as he returns after several years away.
4: It's not like I'm just coming back home to, you know, ride off into the sunset or whatever it is. You know, I want to be a big player here and help the team win. And like Kyle said, help the people in Chicago and the players here in the organization feel what it's like to win in the city.
19: Kane says he just wants to be a teammate, not an icon, and not just a guy to the rest of the current Hawks. Then there are some players just starting their careers, like James Triantos, the infielder that Craig Counsell's Cubs called up on Friday.
20: James has had a really good year, and I think this is a good introduction to the big leagues for him. Definitely made a big jump this year in terms of his offensive production in AAA. And it's just a good young hitter.
19: Kevin Alcantara sent down to make room. CBS analyst Tony Romo was arrested in Milwaukee on suspicion of operating a vehicle while under the influence. The Eastern Illinois and Dallas Cowboys great was booked and released. With sports at 16 and 46 past each hour, Rick Gregg, News Radio 105.9 WBBM.
2: Where it's now 7:48. 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Here's Susan Burkus.
5: On the outbound side of the Kennedy, we had a car hit the wall at the Ohio Street feeder. Crews are on the scene, and they're moving that over to the side. That crash was in the left lane. Are still seeing delays. 20 minutes to Montrose, 26 to O'Hare, but your bigger delay is on the inbound side of the Kennedy. You're heavy between Cumberland and Nagel, then again Addison into the Jane Byrne interchange. 43 minutes in from O'Hare, 32 on in from the Edens Junction. Hop in the inbound express lanes. They will save you 5 minutes. I-190 or O'Hare Extension, eastbound side, heavy between Bessie Coleman Drive to the Tri-State. Still heavy on the inbound Eisenhower between 25th and Harlem, then again into the Byrne Interchange. 48 minutes in from the Jane Addams, 30 in from Mannheim. On the Stevenson, still heavy here too. Heavy between 1st Avenue and Kedzie, then jammed between Damon and DeSapa Lakeshore Drive. There's a concert at Soldier Field. 50 minutes in from 355, 42 in from the Tri-State, 28 in from Cicero. Inbound side of the Dan Ryan, heavy 47th into the Byrne Interchange. It's a half-hour trip. Outbound side, you're sitting at 20 back down to 95th Street. Bishop Ford outbound side, there's road work between 130th and the Steel Bridge. Slight delays here. DeSable Lakeshore Drive northbound side, solid between the Stevenson and Soldier Field. Southbound between the Oak Street Curve and Soldier Field. Tri-State northbound side, you're heavy between the Bensonville Bridge and Balmoral. Southbound side, you're heavy between the I-80 merge and 8094. Remainder of your tollways look good. 8094 westbound between Grant Street and Kennedy Avenue. You're on the brakes, and eastbound between the Bishop Ford and Indianapolis Boulevard. Still a crash in the mix on the eastbound side of I-94 right near US 421, the Michigan City area. Allow extra time. 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
2: We'll have clear to partly cloudy skies through the overnight hours with a low down to 65. Right now, 74 along Chicago's lakefront at 7:50.
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2: Memory loss isn't necessarily a normal part of aging. That's one takeaway from new research at the University of Chicago, where scientists are studying a group of adults over 80 known as super agers. Dr. Emily Rogalski directs the University of Chicago's Super Aging Research Initiative.
21: We have individuals who have been incredibly involved in intergenerational learning and care and mentorship. And I think this creates such an important picture for how aging can be and the way that we can value and celebrate our older adults.
2: Researchers say the study shows exceptional memory can't simply be explained by having a lower genetic risk for Alzheimer's disease. Researchers hope their work will help identify the factors that allow some people to stay mentally sharp well into old age. That salad parasite outbreak has just gotten bigger.
22: An outbreak of a diarrhea-causing parasite is linked to four more states.
6: The CDC now says the outbreak of cyclospora, first linked to shredded lettuce served at Taco Bell's, now includes Illinois, Kansas, Oklahoma, and Pennsylvania. The FDA says the lettuce was traced to Taylor Farms. It was recalling iceberg lettuce grown in central Mexico. President Trump was asked about the outbreak.
7: We're going to put a major tariff on Mexico because of the lettuce.
6: The government says the number of cases linked to the lettuce is now around 2,000. At least 98 people had to go to the hospital. No one has died. Cases were also reported in Indiana, Kentucky, Michigan, Ohio, and West Virginia. Ed Donahue, Washington.
2: Tom Busby covers your day in business with Bloomberg next. It's 7:50.
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1: 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That's thanks in large part to heavy discounting and generous financing deals from builders. That helped offset higher mortgage rates and a lot of jitters about inflation and where the U.S. economy is headed. That lifted shares of all the major home builders today, but elsewhere on Wall Street, stocks ended the day mixed with another sell-off in chipmaker stocks, which offset lower oil prices. That's on renewed hopes for talks between the U.S. and Iran to continue. At the closing bell, the Dow was 236 points higher and the S&P added 4. The tech-heavy NASDAQ, though, down 162. Oil today closing about 3% lower at $89 a barrel. Saudi oil tankers once again going through the Red Sea unmolested by those Iran-backed rebels in Yemen. And fans of the Olive Garden getting one last chance to get hold of its never-ending pasta pass. The chain giving away 100 of them. You have to go through its Instagram app for a chance to win.
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3: The News Watch continues at 7:55. Floods in India have killed at least 50 people and displaced about 700,000 others.
4: The devastation is due to monsoon rain that overflowed the Brahmaputra River, one of Asia's largest, that originates in China's Tibet region. Officials say cascading through Assam, the river has flooded villages, swept away homes, and forced nearly 300,000 people into government-run relief camps. Nearly 900 villages have been submerged and more than 7,000 homes without electricity. Authorities are providing food and relief supplies to flood victims, including airdrops from helicopters. Experts say human-caused climate change is intensifying South Asia's monsoons, which traditionally run from June to September and again from October to December. I'm Charles de Ledesma.
3: Well, if you're heading into the city, you're probably still experiencing some expressway delays. We're going to check in with Susan in traffic, see how they're looking now. That's coming up next. It's 7:56.
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3: 7:58, traffic and weather together on the 8s. What's up, Susan Burkus?
14: Well, we've still got a lot of traffic, particularly inbound expressways on the Kennedy. You're heavy between Cumberland and Harlem, then again between DeFercy, all the way to the Jane Byrne Interchange. 40 minutes in from O'Hare, 30 in from the Edens Junction, I-190, you're O'Hare Extension. Heavy as you approach the tri-state inbound side of the Eisenhower, you're heavy Mannheim to Harlem, then again Independence into the Burn Interchange. 48 minutes in from the Jane Addams, 30 minutes in from Mannheim. Inbound Stevenson, heavy First Avenue to Kedzie, then again past Damon into DuSable Lakeshore Drive. 48 minutes in from 355. 40 in from the tri-state, 27 minutes in from Cicero. On the Dan Ryan

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2: House Correspondents Dinner now underway. More on that next from ABC News. In sports, the Cubs and Pirates still tied at 1-1, while the White Sox lead the Astros 3-0. And AccuWeather says we're going to see clear to partly cloudy skies with a low in the mid-60s overnight. Right now it is 74 along Chicago's lakefront at 8 o'clock. Have a good weekend. Here now is ABC News.
3: From ABC News, I'm Dave Packer. President Trump attending a rescheduled White House Correspondents' Dinner. Right this hour, it's 3 months now after the annual dinner ended abruptly in April when gunshots rang out. The officer who took the shots to his bulletproof vest that day, honored tonight. White House Correspondents Association President Weisha Jiang.
4: It is my honor to present the WHCA President's Award for Exceptional Service to Officer Victor Gonzalez of the United States Secret Service.
3: Will Saudi Arabia agree to a nuclear partnership with the U.S.? Unclear. It would allow the Saudis to build nuclear power, but President Trump adding a condition that the Saudis sign on to the Abraham Accords. President Trump today claiming Saudi Arabia will sign on because the threat from Iran is gone.
5: They and others didn't want to do it because of the problem that they had with Iran. You don't have that problem anymore. You don't have a great power there anymore. You have a problem, but the problem is disappearing day by day.
3: After 13 straight days of attacks on Iran, President Trump meeting today with top advisors at the White House.
6: There's real concern here along the Red Sea after multiple Houthi attacks on Saudi shipping. Fear is that if the Houthis and the Iranians decide to close the Bab el-Mandeb Strait, it would be another massive hit to the global economy.
3: ABC's Matt Rivers. Massive forest fires in parts of Europe have sent thousands fleeing the flames. In France's south, the flames raged out of control in Bordeaux.
7: Authorities declaring a state of emergency as the flames spread. A gas canister igniting behind a French reporter as she prepared to appear on the news. Flames shooting into the sky. They say dozens of firefighters have been injured battling the blaze, but so far, no deaths reported.
3: ABC's Marcus Moore. Colt Gray, the teenager who carried out a mass shooting at Georgia's Appalachie High School in 2024, entered a guilty plea to 55 counts, including murder today. Gray faces a minimum sentence of life in prison. You're listening to ABC News.
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3: CDC says the number of confirmed measles cases in the U.S. is at 2,318, surpassing the total reported last year. The housing market remains unpredictable.
11: Despite mortgage rates that have climbed to 6.58% on a 30-year note, new home sales reached an annualized 628,000 units in June, eclipsing the previous month's 618,000. The same report from the Census Bureau shows that the median sales price of new houses sold last month fell 3.3% to $398,300.
3: ABC's Jim Ryan. Former Dallas Cowboys quarterback Tony Romo has

0: been arrested on suspicion of driving under the influence in Milwaukee. The 46-year-old was released and given a court date of September 21st. The EU finds TikTok isn't doing enough to protect children.
1: The European Commission says TikTok is in violation of the EU's landmark Digital Services Act by exposing kids to cyberbullying, unwanted contact, and predatory behavior because it lets adults view the accounts of minors. TikTok will now have the chance to reply to the findings, but if its defense isn't strong enough, the EU could fine it up to 6% of the company's total annual revenue, estimated to be about $25 to $30 billion last year.
0: ABC's Sherry Preston. A happy ending out of Arizona. Sheriff's deputies say an experienced 83-year-old hiker who went missing on the north rim of the Grand Canyon National Park found alive. Good spirits, but a little colder a day later. Dave Packer, ABC News.
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3: It's 8:05 on Friday, July 24th, 2026. Good evening. I'm Haley Hansen. Thanks for joining us tonight. It is 74 degrees along Chicago's lakefront under partly cloudy skies. We're going to continue to see some clouds with a low down to 65 overnight. Tomorrow looks to be more humid and warm. We're going to be in the 80s, plus there's a chance for rain for those of you in the south and west suburbs. Muggy by nighttime with a low of 71. Sunday is going to be very hot with real feels up to 100. However, we are tracking what could be gusty thunderstorms later in the day. AccuWeather is going to have the full details coming up at 8:15. 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Seven Save-A-Lot grocery stores across Chicago are expected to shut down tomorrow. WBBM's Terry Keschner spoke to some community members affected by that decision.
4: Neighborhood people do depend on this grocery store.
5: This gentleman, who would not share his name with us, is talking about the Save-A-Lot at 420 South Pulaski on the west side in the shadow of the Eisenhower Expressway. It's one of seven Save-A-Lots across the west and south sides that are closing.
4: Kind of inconvenience the neighborhood.
5: People will lose jobs.
4: Yeah, that's the people in there right now. They kind of like a little, you know, shaky about, they like, we losing our jobs.
5: Save-A-Lot has been in an agreement with Yellow Banana to operate the seven Chicago stores, but the company tells WBBM business has declined significantly in the last year, with cuts to SNAP benefits leading to a 26% decline in SNAP EBT debit card business. One of those losing his job is Kyoga Robinson.
6: We got to go look for new jobs. It's hard to find one, so for the most part, it's really bothering us. It really is. We're not happy about the situation at all.
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3: Police are investigating after a hidden camera was found in a bathroom of a marijuana dispensary in southwest suburban Worth. Officers were called to Cureleaf at 114th in Harlem after employees discovered the screw-sized camera underneath the sink pointing at a toilet. Channel 2 says investigators collected a USB cord, a black battery power bank, and a mini spy camera. At this point, it's unclear who placed the camera since employees and customers have access to that restroom. An Illinois State Board has approved a plan for a new cancer center in the northwest suburbs.
7: Endeavor Health Northwest Community Hospital is one step closer to building a new cancer and neuroscience center in Arlington Heights. The Illinois Health Facilities and Services Review Board has unanimously approved the hospital's $175 million project. Plans call for a three-story, 104,000-square-foot facility that would bring outpatient cancer and neurological care together in one location. The project still needs the approval from the Village of Arlington Heights. If given the okay, construction would begin later this year. Mallory Vorbroker, News Radio 105.9 WBBM.
3: Well, with so much AI-generated content, knowing what's real is not easy. Our newsroom still does it the old-fashioned way. Stories reported by journalists, fact-checked by editors. When accuracy matters, trust WBBM News Radio. It's 8:08. Now to check in on traffic and weather together on the 8th. How are the roads, Susan Berkus?
8: Well, we're still seeing some delays on the inbound expressways. Not so much on the Edens, but on the Kennedy, you're tied Cumberland to Harlem, and then again from the Wintrust Mural near North Avenue on into the Jane Byrne Interchange. 40 minutes in from O'Hare, 30 minutes in from the Edens Junction. Outbound side, you're heavy between the Byrne Interchange and the Ohio Street Feeder. 17 to Montrose, a 23 to O'Hare. Express lanes are inbound. They'll save you about 3 minutes. I-190 O'Hare Extension, eastbound, heavy between the Bessie Coleman Drive and the Tri-State. Inbound Eisenhower also heavy. Mannheim to Harlem, then again into the Jane Byrne Interchange. 48 minutes in from the Jane Addams, 30 in from Mannheim. Inbound Stevenson still tight between First Avenue and Kedzie, and then from Damon into DuSable Lakeshore Drive. There is a concert at Soldier Field tonight. 48 minutes in from 355, 40 in from the Tri-State, 27 in from Cicero. Inbound side of the Day and Ryan, you're heavy between 43rd and the Byrne Interchange. 28-minute trip there. On Bishop Ford, outbound side, you're heavy between 130th and the Steel Bridge. This is long-term road work. You're down to two lanes there. DuSable Lakeshore Drive, a tight either way, right around Soldier Field. On the Tri-State, northbound side, heavy Bensonville Bridge to Balmoral. This is overnight road work in the left lane. Actually, the two left lanes, so something to watch out for and allow extra time. Southbound side of the Tri-State, you're heavy between the 80 merge onto 80-94. Speaking of 80-94, westbound side, you're slow Grant to Kennedy. Eastbound, you're slow between the Bishop Ford and Indianapolis Boulevard. I-94 is still tight around US 421, Michigan City area. This is still cleanup of an earlier crash. From the Metro Traffic Center, next report at 818 on News Radio 105.9 WBBM.
3: The WBBM AccuWeather forecast says we're going to have clear to partly cloudy skies overnight with lows in the mid-60s. Tomorrow, it's going to be a little more humid than today was, with intervals of clouds and sunshine, plus a stray shower can't be ruled out south and west of the city. Our high tomorrow, up to 82 degrees. By nighttime, it's going to be partly cloudy and muggy, with a low only down to 71. Right now, it's 74 along Chicago's lakefront at 8.
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3: Good evening, it's 8:11. A Kane County judge has sentenced an Oswego man to 10 years in prison in exchange for his guilty plea. 53-year-old James Clark pled guilty to 40 felony counts of possession and dissemination of child sexual abuse material after investigators found the material on his work laptop. The Daily Herald says he used a peer-to-peer network to receive and send roughly 800,000 images and videos dating as far back as 2002. The King County State's Attorney's Office did not disclose the Batavia business that Clark worked at. Illinois senior U.S. Senator says the ongoing military operation in Iran is starting to remind him of a previous U.S. conflict in the Middle East.
12: I've been through this before. Democrat Dick Durbin says the Trump administration's decision to attack positions in Iran, leading to a closure of the critical Strait of Hormuz, is similar to the Bush-era operation in Iraq, which he opposed.
13: When presidents get it in their head that they're going to have a quick war, they're usually just plain wrong.
12: During an appearance in Kankakee, the senator told me the situation in Iran is one of the reasons he's voting no on the Defense Department's annual budget request, which just cleared the House.
13: I'm not going to support the legislation that provides a never-ending war.
12: A war he says Americans are paying the price for every time they fill up their cars. We're with the senator in Kankakee, Jeff Buckles. 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
3: Federal immigration authorities have deported a former suburban teacher who was allegedly tied to a 2024 shooting in Chicago that left three people dead and five others wounded.
14: Immigration and Customs Enforcement announced on social media that 32-year-old Giovanna Mercedes Moreno Acapinti has been deported. The Venezuelan woman was implicated along with two Venezuelan men in the shooting that occurred at a party in the Gage Park neighborhood. The men were the alleged shooters. She allegedly drove the car. She was arrested with guns in her car. The men, according to Homeland Security, are members of the Venezuelan gang Tren de Aragua. Iowa. None was ever charged. All have now been deported. Mike Krauser, News Radio, 105.9 WBBM.
3: 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Coming up next, it's 8:14.
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3: 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Here's meteorologist Brian Thompson.
17: There will be some clouds around at times tonight, a low of 65, and then the humidity is finally going to increase tomorrow after we've had such comfortable weather of late. It is going to be turning more humid with some sunshine at times. Could be a stray shower south and west of the city tomorrow, a high of 82. Most places, though, will stay dry. Clear to partly cloudy and muggy tomorrow night, low 71. Very humid on Sunday. It's going to be heating up with some sunshine, high 92. AccuWeather real field temperatures over 100 at times in the afternoon. Could be a heavy gusty thunderstorm into Sunday night. Still the chance for a gusty thunderstorm Monday on a hot, very humid day. With times of sun and clouds, high 94. Not quite as hot Tuesday, but still humid with sunshine, high 89. I'm AccuWeather meteorologist Brian Thompson.
3: Looking at the current temperatures, right now it's 73 degrees along Chicago's lakefront, 71 in Waukegan, 70 in Lansing, and a partly cloudy 75 degrees at both of Chicago's airports. At 8:16, time now to check in on sports. Well, we are now in the middle of the 10th, and the Chicago Cubs now lead the Pittsburgh Pirates 3-1. And in the bottom of the 5th, the White Sox lead the Houston Astros 3-0. With more sports, here's Rick Gregg.
18: If there's one division of the Blackhawks that knew exactly how to handle the return of Patrick Kane, it was the equipment staff. Kane has worked out of the team's practice facility in the offseason for years, even when he was a Red Wing or a Ranger. So as soon as he officially signed his new Hawks contract Wednesday night, the equipment guys swarmed in. They swapped out his helmet stickers, changed out his clothes, even brought back that nice 88 Indian head sweater. He looks like one of the guys, and for Kane, that's a good thing.
19: I'm not saying I want to be like another guy in the team. I want to be a big leader and help the team take the next steps, but I want them to view me as their teammate, as they would anyone else.
18: Kane chatted with reporters on Friday. He says this isn't just a nostalgia tour for him. He's back to help this edition of the Hawks win. LeBron James will play next season in Philadelphia, choosing the Sixers to close out a 22-time All-Star career. Well, 22 so far. He'll probably add another come the winter. Might add a fifth championship come the spring. An update now on Cubs utility man Matt Shaw's still annoying wrist, Craig Counsell.
20: It's healing. It's close. It's just the wrist is, for hitters, is just a little sticky in that, like, you're going to, if it's not perfect, you're going to have symptoms. And he's just, we just got to get past the last little dose of inflammation and get that out of there. And then we should be good to just move forward quickly.
18: Council says Saturday is a big day for reliever Daniel Palencia, who is improving from his injury with more rapidity. Chiefs QB Patrick Mahomes cleared to go full during training camp, recovered from the knee injury he suffered last season. He'll still wear a leg sleeve and brace to be safe. With sports at 16 and 46 past each hour, Rick Gregg, News Radio 105.9 WBBM.
3: Where it's now 8:18. Traffic and weather together on the 8s. Here's Susan Burkus.
21: We are seeing some of the travel times go down a little bit, thankfully. No problems to report on Edens. On the Kennedy, you're tight Cumberland to Harlem, then again Diversey to the Jane Byrne Interchange. 36 minutes in from O'Hare, 25 in from the Edens Junction. Outbound side, you're heavy between the Byrne Interchange and the Ohio Street Feeder. 32 to Montrose, 19 back out to O'Hare. Eisenhower inbound side, heavy Mannheim to Harlem, then again Independence into the Bern interchange, 39 minutes in from the Jane Addams, 26 in from Mannheim, upbound side looking good, inbound Stevenson, heavy First Avenue to Kedzie, and jam past Damon to DuSable. Lakeshore Drive, this is residual concert traffic at Soldier Field, 43 minutes in from 355, 35 in from the Tri-State 18, on in from Cicero. Dan Ryan, 24 minutes on your inbound trip, outbound at 20, 57, Bishop Ford. They're okay, but watch for the construction zone on the outbound side of the Ford between 130th and 159th Street. DuSable Lakeshore Drive, a busy place, right around Soldier Field and pockets through Grant Park in either direction as you approach Chicago Avenue. From the Metro Traffic Center, next report at 828 on News Radio 105.9. 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
3: Taking a look at the WBBM AccuWeather forecast, we're going to have clear to partly cloudy skies through the overnight hours with a low in the mid-60s. Tomorrow, more humid than today was, inching up to a high of 82, plus a stray shower is expected if you're south or west of the city. Muggy by tomorrow night with partly cloudy skies, a low down to 71. Looking at your Sunday, it's going to be even hotter and even more humid. Our high is technically 92, but real feels are going to be over 100. Of course, though, a heavy gusty thunderstorm is being tracked into the area into Sunday night. Right now, 73 degrees along Chicago's lakefront, 75 in Wheeling, 72 in Aurora, and a partly cloudy 75 at both airports at 820. Our top story this hour, more Iranian attacks on U.S. military sites in the Middle East. We'll have much more on this story coming up at 831. An organization that wants to put you on a fast train says you're not moving as fast as you should.
0: The Midwest High-Speed Rail Alliance wants to persuade people and politicians to invest in high-speed trains, while Executive Director Rick Harnish dreams of a world where people can take European-style high-speed trains from Chicago to its neighboring cities. He knows there are a number of expensive engineering challenges. For example, he says a high-speed train line needs to operate with little to no highway grade crossings.
1: We really should have a crash program to just pick off the 100 most dangerous grade crossings in the country. You know, if you go on YouTube, you can see lots of videos of freight trains hitting cars. And that should be one of our top priorities, transportation-wise, I think, in this country. But the political will to get a straight line with no grade crossings for 100 miles is one of the biggest difficulties.
0: We talk about high-speed rail this week on At Issue. You can hear the conversation Sunday at 9:30 a.m. and 9:30 p.m. Rob Hart, News Radio 105.9 WBBM.
3: United Airlines has scrapped its plans to start offering flights from O'Hare Airport to 10 regional airports, including Champaign and Bloomington in Illinois. The Chicago-based airline blaming the FAA's order to reduce the number of flights in and out of O'Hare. United said they hope to revive the plans to serve those airports when the Federal Aviation Administration's order expires at the end of October of 2027. Coming up next, Tom Busby has your Bloomberg Business Report. It's 8:22.
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5: Expect your next smartphone to cost a lot more. That's because chipmaker Qualcomm, the nation's biggest maker of smartphone processors, warned its customers of double-digit price increases starting in September to offset the rising costs that it's paying. Wall Street wavered today, ending mixed as a drop in oil prices was offset by another sell-off in big chipmaker stocks. At the close, the Dow was 236 points higher and the S&P added 4, but the tech-heavy NASDAQ was down 162. And oil closing just over $89 a barrel. Amid a lot of new competition from China, Anthropic today unveiled the new low-cost Claude Opus 5. It's an AI model for cash-conscious business customers designed to handle everyday workplace tasks a little bit on the cheap. And toy maker Mattel today unveiling the Angel Reese Barbie doll after the former LSU champion and star forward with the WNBA's Atlanta Dream. The doll comes all dressed in pink.
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21: And the U.S. Department of Health and Human Services says that parasitic outbreak linked to shredded iceberg lettuce from central Mexico has now expanded to four more states, including Illinois. Currently, that cyclospora outbreak is the nation's largest, with thousands of cases reported this year. Just in Illinois, the state's Department of Public Health reports 513 confirmed and probable cases. Well, we're seeing some DuSable Lakeshore Drive delays. We're going to check in with Susan in traffic next. It's 8:25.
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8: 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Joy isn't the reward you earn after all the work is done. 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
21: A couple of issues. DeSaba Lakeshore Drive, very slow. Southbound side between Randolph and 18th. Northbound side between the Stevenson and Roosevelt Road. There's a concert at Soldier Field. And also a typical delay both directions on Lakeshore Drive right around Chicago Avenue. Also, getting word of a crash on the Stevenson. You're blocked both ways. Cicero to Harlem, very slow in that area. We'll have more details for you as they emerge. Edens looks good. Good. On the Kennedy inbound side, 30 minutes on in from O'Hare, 20 in from the Edens Junction. Outbound side, you're heavy between the Byrne Interchange and the Ohio Street feeder area. 15 to Montrose, 21 back out to O'Hare. I-190, you're slow approaching the tri-state. Eisenhower itself, 44 minutes in from the Jane Addams, 26 in from Mannheim. Stevenson inbound side again. We have got that issue between Cicero and Harlem. You're stopped up either way there with a crash in the mix. On the Dan Ryan inbound side, 22 minutes up from 95th. You're heavy into the Byrne Interchange. Outbound side, a 17-minute trip. Bishop Ford, watch the construction zone between 130th and 159th, where you're down to two lanes there. Also, construction on the northbound side of the tri-state. Overnight road work. You've got two left lanes closed. That's overnight road work in the left lane right near Balmoral Avenue. Allow some extra time. From the Metro Traffic Center, next report at 8:38 on News Radio 105.9 WBBM.
3: Clear to partly cloudy skies through the overnight hours with a low down to 65. Right now, 73 degrees along Chicago's lakefront at 8:29.
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3: It's now 8:30. Good evening. I'm Haley Hansen. These are the top stories on News Radio WBBM. Iran focuses attacks on American military hubs across the Persian Gulf.
4: This is Mike Krauser. Police are trying to determine who hit a camera in a dispensary bathroom in Worth.
3: A misconduct investigation into a former Illinois lawmaker is set to get underway. Plus, Aurora police are searching for the driver used in a hit-and-run crash. WBBM Sports, the Cubs lead the Pirates. Well, now it's final. Cubs defeated the Pirates 3-2. And in the top of the sixth, the Chicago White Sox lead the Houston Astros 5-0. AccuWeather says clear to partly cloudy through tonight with a low down to 65. Right now, it is a partly cloudy 75 degrees at both airports at 8:31. Iran has targeted American strongholds around the Persian Gulf, while the U.S. says it fired on another merchant vessel trying to breach its blockade of the Iranian port. At the same time, the Houthis have begun targeting ships in the Red Sea, which is one of the only alternatives to the Strait of Hormuz. ABC's Karen Travers reports that the escalation of attacks has President Trump considering even larger strikes.
7: Two senior administration officials tell ABC that he is considering a range of options, but one thing on the table is going back to military strikes that would look like the beginning of this conflict back in late February, early March. That's how big it could potentially be.
3: The threats come as U.S. embassies in the Middle East have begun alerting Americans in the region that options to leave could become more limited. Police in Worth are trying to determine who put a hidden camera in a bathroom in a marijuana dispensary. WBBM's Mike Krauser has details.
4: The bathroom at the Curaleaf dispensary at 114th in Harlem is open to employees and the public. Someone spotted the camera under a sink aimed at a toilet. It's described as a screw camera. It looks like a little Phillips head screw, and it could have been transmitting video. That's unclear. It was wired to a motherboard. An employee told CBS News Chicago it's awful. She wonders if there's video out there somewhere of her using the bathroom. 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
3: State lawmakers have given the green light to release details from an investigation into the conduct of Harry Benton.
10: The former House Democrat from Plainfield quit the legislature 3 weeks ago after a government watchdog accused him of unethical conduct toward a lobbyist during an encounter at a Chicago bar back in February. Now members of the Legislative Ethics Commission have voted to unseal the findings of that investigation after Benton and his accuser have an opportunity to read it. What's not expected to be included in this report is anything dealing with the allegations of a former staff member who reportedly said she received inappropriate messages from Benton back in 2023. House Speaker Emmanuel Chris Welch has faced questions about how he handled those allegations. This new report on Benton could be out by next Friday. Jeff Buckles, News Radio 105.9. WBBM.
3: It's 8:33. Police in the western suburbs are asking for the public's help to find the driver involved in a hit-and-run crash.
5: The Aurora Police Department is releasing a surveillance video showing the SUV believed to have been involved in a crash on Ridgeway near Minder Street just after 10 p.m. on June 24th. Authorities say a man was lying in the roadway when a dark SUV struck him and continued from the scene. A witness reported seeing the car travel eastbound on Ridgeway before turning onto Lake Street. The man was seriously injured and continues to recover from his injuries. Investigators have yet to identify the SUV. Anyone with information should contact police. Mallory Vorbroker, News Radio 105.9 WBBM.
3: A pet store in the far northwest suburbs is mopping up after a huge fish tank burst.
11: Nicole Georgian and her husband owned Something Fishy Pets in Fox Lake.
12: So it was Monday afternoon. My husband and I were here cleaning up on the other side of the store, and we just heard of what sounded like a big old firework went off and kind of stunned us for a quick second.
11: It was the sound of a 2,000-gallon fish tank suddenly bursting open, sending hundreds of fish of various varieties flopping onto the floor. The video is all over social media. You can see a photo of the fish tank on WBBMNewsRadio.com.
13: Some fish didn't make it?
12: Yes, unfortunately, a good amount didn't make it. 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We were able to save a lot of the larger ones.
11: A GoFundMe is trying to raise enough money for Nicole and Something Fishy to get a new tank.
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3: Massive forest fires in parts of Europe have sent 200,000 residents fleeing from the area. Towns near Spain's capital of Madrid have shut down with the encroaching fires. And in France's southern region, the flames raged out of control in Bordeaux. ABC's Marcus Moore is following.
14: Huge plumes of smoke darkening the sky over southwest France's beaches, popular with American tourists. Whipping winds and a historic heat wave in part fueling the flames. Across the border in central Spain, authorities racing to evacuate a care home as flames burn nearby, assisting the most vulnerable, people using walkers and wheelchairs.
3: Dozens of firefighters have been injured, but so far, no deaths have been reported. We're going to talk about some low gas prices coming up next. It's 8:36.
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3: We'd like to extend a big thank you to our listeners for the following gas prices. In Wilmington, the BP on Frontage and Lorenzo selling gas for $3.79 per gallon. And in Crest Hill, the Thorntons on Weber and Renwick selling gas for $3.87 per gallon. 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That number again is 312-409-4277. It's now 8:38. Traffic and weather together on the 8th. What's going on, Susan Berkus?
21: Nothing good on the inbound side of the Stevenson. You're shut down between Harlem and Cicero. You're shut down right at Harlem. There's a car in the ditch. Multiple cars, vehicles involved in this crash. So the best thing to do is to hop on off at First Avenue and then vector to Cicero and get back on your inbound Stevenson. You're also solid on that inbound Stevenson between the Dan Ryan into DeSauba Lakeshore Drive with reports of a crash in the mix there. Also, DeSauba Lakeshore Drive itself, a very busy place, southbound between Randolph and 18th Street, northbound between the Stevenson and Roosevelt Road, and a typical delay either direction right around Chicago Avenue. Inbound Kennedy, 30 minutes O'Hare to downtown, 20 in from the Edens Junction, 15 back out, 21 back out to O'Hare. Your delay either way on the Kennedys between North

0: Avenue and the Jane Byrne Interchange. Eisenhower inbound side, 42 minutes in from I-90, 24 in from Mannheim. You're tight Mannheim to Harlem, then again into the Byrne Interchange itself. On the Dan Ryan, 22 minutes on your inbound, 17 on your outbound. 57 Bishop Ford, looking pretty good. On the Tri-State, you're heavy between the Bensonville Bridge and Balmoral. This is overnight roadwork that's already set up in the two left lanes. Right now on 8094, you're tight either direction around Kennedy Avenue. Next traffic report at 848 on News Radio 105.9 WBBM.
1: WBBM AccuWeather will have a clear to partly cloudy sky throughout tonight with a low of 65. Tomorrow, our comfortable weather starts to come to an end. It will be increasingly more humid with intervals of clouds and sun. Can't rule out a stray shower south and west of the city, a high of 82. Clear to partly cloudy and muggy tomorrow night, low 71. And then it heats up on Sunday. The humidity will be quite high with some sunshine and a high of 92. I'm AccuWeather meteorologist Brian Thompson.
2: Right now it's 73 along Chicago's lakefront, 71 in Waukegan, and we're holding steady at a partly cloudy 75 at both airports at 840. A unique baseball league returns to Chicago this weekend.
3: Batting practice at Wrigley Field as the Savannah Bananas move north this summer.
4: Walking in right field, we got to see the ivy, and I feel like that's just an iconic part of this stadium and of any ballpark in America. It's just like one of the coolest. So seeing that is just like, wow, makes me feel like a kid and just like wanting to play at Wrigley Field, and now we're getting to do it.
3: Star catcher Bill LeRoy has been on the team since the very beginning. He says the game and its concept is like no other.
4: The rules are crazy. They're very exciting. It's a fast-paced game. It's 2 hours, so there's no boring. You'll never be bored here. It is a crazy, loud, fun experience.
5: And the Niners are up by a point.
3: Tyne Hughes plays for the opposing firefighters team. He says being in Chicago at Wrigley is a dream come true.
4: So we walked in the gate back here in left field, and you know, you get a little oozy feeling in your stomach because you're dreaming about it, and then here it is. And go up, touch some ivy, and, you know, just a little starstruck.
5: Cover at first, are you out of your mind?
3: The Savannah Bananas opened the ESPY Awards this year. They played to a sold-out crowd on the south side last year at the Rate. They are playing 3 games at Wrigley this weekend.
5: Back-to-back double trick play.
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2: Losing your memory doesn't have to come with getting older. That's according to new research from the University of Chicago, where scientists are studying adults over 80 with exceptional memories. Dr. Emily Rogalski directs the University of Chicago's Super Aging Research Initiative.
6: What this study shows is it's not that simple. If we look at common genetic risk factors for Alzheimer's disease, it doesn't explain who will become a super ager versus who will have a normal trajectory of aging.
2: Scientists say the findings point to protective factors beyond genetics that may help people age well. Researchers hope their work will identify factors that allow some people to stay mentally sharp well into old age. Sean Diddy Combs has been sent to solitary confinement after getting into a fight with a fellow inmate in New Jersey. Currently, the music mogul is serving more than 4 years for transporting prostitutes. The other inmate involved allegedly made a remark to Combs, instigating a brawl. It's unclear if his solitary confinement will be temporary or long term. Your top trending stories are next. It's 8:42.
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23: A boat participating in a charity poker run in New York was caught going just a little too fast. Officials say that boat clocked going, 157 miles per hour in an area of the St. Lawrence River with a 30 mile per hour speed limit. Wow. Organizers say the poker run is not a race and the people on the boat were ticketed with 6 violations. With swords, axes, and shields, competitors from 30 countries are going head-to-head in the grounds of a Danish fortress in a modern version of old-fashioned battles. The International Medieval Combat Federation's annual World Championship roared into gear in northern Denmark this week. First staged in Spain back in 2014, it features armor-clad competitors fighting with 14th-century medieval weapons. But it's also a modern combat sport with safety rules and sporting conventions. The sport, an unflinching blend of mixed martial arts, fencing, and historical reenactments, has been growing in popularity. It's now 8:46. Let's check in on sports. Now final, the Chicago Cubs went into extras with the Pittsburgh Pirates. They ended up defeating them 3-2. Meantime, in the top of the sixth, the Chicago White Sox are now trailing the Houston Astros 6-5. With more sports, here's Rick Gregg.
24: There will come a time, in fact, that time is less than 2 months away, when Patrick Kane will once again skate on the United Center ice as a member of the Chicago Blackhawks. Bring earplugs.
25: I don't know. I mean, I remember coming back last year, and I was on the ice for the national anthem, and I was just so shocked at how loud it was. And I was thinking to myself, is this how loud it is every game? Did I take it for granted when I was here? I'm sure it'll be the same type of feeling going out there for the first home game and being back. I think it'll be pretty electric.
24: Kane at the team's practice facility after agreeing to return on a 2-year deal. The 3-time Stanley Cup winner says he's not coming back just for the nostalgia, that he has more to give. That's pretty much what LeBron James said after announcing his last decision in the NBA. His words, he is joining the Philadelphia 76ers. LeBron took a 2-year deal worth only $8 million. He says it's not about money. It's about fit for one more ring. He has 4 of those already. The Cubs swapped youngsters on the active roster, calling up James Triantos, who plays mostly infield, and sending down Kevin Alcantara, who plays mostly outfield. They are in Pittsburgh all weekend while the White Sox host Houston. Former President Obama dropped in on the WNBA All-Stars as they practiced at the Obama Center, shaking hands, refusing any full court challenges, allegedly to protect his Achilles, and offering advice, including telling Caitlin Clark not to let all the nonsense get her down. All-Star Game Saturday at Wintrust. With sports at 16 and 46 past each hour, Rick Gregg, News Radio 105.9 WBBM.
23: It's 8:48. Traffic and weather together on the 8s. What's up, Susan Berkus?
26: Inbound side of the Stevenson remains shut down at Harlem. This is a multi-vehicle crash involving a vehicle in the ditch. The way to avoid this is to hop on off at First Avenue, then take Cicero and get back onto the inbound Stevenson, which also is on the brakes between the Dan Ryan into the DuSable Lakeshore Drive, northbound and southbound, with reports of a crash in the mix. On the outbound side of the Stevenson, you're at 25 minutes to the tri-state. There's a gapers delay with this shutdown on the inbound side at Harlem, and a 36-minute trip back out to 355. On the Edens, no major issues there. Slight delays on the Kennedy, 25 in from O'Hare, 15 in from the junction, 14 back out, and 21 minutes out to the big airport. Your delay either direction is between North Avenue and the Jane Byrne interchange. Congestion there. Inbound side of the Eisenhower tightens up into the Jane Byrne interchange. On the Dan Ryan inbound side, also tight, you guessed it, into the Jane Byrne interchange. 18 minutes on your inbound, 14 back down to 95th Street. DeSable Lakeshore Drive jams in the usual places, both directions in Grant Park and either direction right around Chicago Avenue. And on the tri-state northbound side, tight between the Bensonville Bridge and Balmoral Avenue, and that's because there's overnight road work already blocking the two left lanes. As far as 8094, you're on the brakes as you approach Indianapolis Boulevard on your eastbound side. Next traffic report at 8:58 on News Radio 105.9 WBBM.
0: The WBBM AccuWeather forecast says we're going to have clear to partly cloudy skies through tonight with a low down to 65. Saturday features a little more humid conditions. We're going to see both clouds and sunshine, plus a stray shower expected to move through if you're south or west of the city. Our high tomorrow up to 82 degrees. Right now, 73 degrees along Chicago's lakefront, 72 in Aurora, and a partly cloudy 75 at both airports at 8:50.
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0: If you're looking to squeeze in one last road trip before summer comes to an end, travel experts say you don't have to go too far.
1: With travel costs still high, experts say some of the Midwest's best late summer getaways are just a day's drive from Chicago. From Galena and Door County to Traverse City and Garden of the Gods, these destinations offer everything from beaches and wineries to scenic hiking trails.
2: Door County, we all know about it, but it is well worth it because you have 300 miles of coastline. So you can go and you can see the lighthouses. There's little towns you can stop in as well and grab a good bite to eat and get some of the cherries there too and some cherry pie. And
1: Mark Walters, creator of Walters World Travel and Culture on YouTube, says these close to home destinations let travelers enjoy a relaxing escape without the cost or hassle of flying. And if you're already thinking ahead,
2: you should be booking now for those fall trips because here in the Midwest, it starts literally in September.
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7: The Trump administration today imposing new tariffs of 10 to 12.5% on imported goods coming from about 60 major U.S. trading partners, claiming that those nations failed to stop the use of forced labor in their supply chains, and that harms U.S. workers. Experts say it's a much stronger legal ground than the blanket tariffs he imposed last year, which were later deemed unconstitutional by the U.S. Supreme Court. On Wall Street today, after a wild, volatile week of trading, stocks ended mixed, with a final hour sell-off in chipmaker shares bringing the tech sector lower. That offset hopes for new talks between the U.S. and Iran, which sent oil lower. At the close, the Dow was 236 points higher, the S&P added 4, the Nasdaq, though, down 162, and oil around $89 a barrel. And Ford Motors recalling 500,000 Broncos to fix a wiring harness in the engine that can short-circuit, increasing the risk of an engine fire. 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
4: 8:58, traffic and weather together on the 8s. Here's Susan Berkus.
5: Inbound side of the Stevenson remains shut down at Harlem. This is a multi-vehicle crash that occurred just past Harlem, north of Harlem Avenue, involving a car or a vehicle in the ditch. Your alternate is to hop off at First Avenue, then take Cicero back onto the inbound side of the Stevenson. Outbound side of the Stevenson suffering as well between DeSable Lakeshore Drive and the Dan Ryan. Reports of a crash in the mix. Overall, 12 minutes on out to Cicero, 25 minutes to the Tri-State, 32 minutes on out to 355. Slight delays on the Kennedy, 25 minutes in from the big airport, 21 back out. Next traffic report at 9:08 on News Radio 105.9 WBBM.
4: We're going to see clear to partly cloudy skies through the overnight hours. Our low dropping to the mid-60s. Tomorrow, more humid, our high up to 82. Plus, we're tracking some thunderstorms later in the day. It's 73 right now along the lakefront at 8:59.

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2: Critical of his administration, President Trump's turn to speak.
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2: Sources tell ABC News President Trump met with top advisors at the White House to talk about his options in Iran. This after 13 straight days of U.S. attacks on Iran and a new escalation in the Red Sea.
4: Iran claiming a fresh wave of drones launched toward U.S. targets in the region. Smoke seen rising near a base in northern Iraq where U.S. forces are deployed. U.S. forces hitting Iranian drone sites near the Strait of Hormuz. The flow of oil there now at a standstill, as gas prices at home surge to $4.10 per gallon.
2: ABC's Matt Rivers in Canada today. Officials gathered to dedicate the new Gordie Howe International Bridge, which will connect Windsor, Ontario with Detroit. Canada canceled the planned joint ceremony after President Trump announced new 50% tariffs on Canadian goods entering the U.S. Gregor Robertson, Canadian Minister of Housing and Infrastructure.
5: Particularly since the new tariffs kicked in, there's work to do between our officials, between the Prime Minister and President, to resolve that. We felt it's inappropriate to have a big joint celebration when we're working through those challenges.
2: The bridge officially opens to traffic Monday. The Justice Department announced today 11 indictments in the deaths of 7 migrants who died from extreme heat after being closed in a cargo train in container in May. U.S. Attorney for the Western District of Texas, Justin Simmons, says the case recalls the dozens of migrants killed by heat in a tractor trailer that happened 4 years ago.
6: It's summer in Texas, and we've got dead illegal aliens in the back of a sealed container.
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2: It's a high-profile prison fight.
10: A source tells ABC News that Sean Diddy Combs has been in a fight at the Federal Correctional Institution at Fort Dix, where he's serving a 50-month sentence for transporting prostitutes. The other inmate involved in the altercation apparently made a remark to Diddy, which instigated the entire event, and Diddy was sent to solitary confinement, according to a source. It's unclear if that move will be temporary or whether he'll be kept there long-term. Combs' release is supposed to be in 2028.
2: ABC's Sherry Preston. Federal health officials say nearly 100 people in 17 states have been sickened in a salmonella outbreak tied to eggs recalled by Midwest Poultry Services. The illnesses started in November. New Jersey joins 3 other states in banning what's known as surveillance pricing. That's when companies set different prices based on a shopper's personal and shopping history.
11: There is some opposition to this new law. An association representing New Jersey businesses says that new limits on consumer data could ultimately result in fewer loyalty programs, coupons, and discounts for customers.
2: ABC's Elizabeth Schulze. Grammy winner Chris Brown entered a guilty plea in London for a nightclub fight in 2023 when he hit a music producer over the head with a bottle. Prosecutors dropped more serious charges, including assault and attempting to cause grievance.

0: bodily harm in exchange for the guilty plea. The fight was caught on surveillance camera video, and Brown's now free on bail and touring across Europe and North America. Dave Packer, ABC News.
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2: It's 9:05 on Friday, July 24th, 2026. Good evening to you. I'm Roger Plummer. It's 73 degrees in Chicago, under partly cloudy skies. Tonight, clear to partly cloudy, a low of 65. Tomorrow, increasingly more humid with intervals of clouds and sun. A stray shower cannot be ruled out south and west of the city tomorrow, a high of 82. We'll check the AccuWeather 5-day forecast at 9:15, and it does get warmer. But first, our top local story on News Radio, WBBM. Cook County Sheriff's Police have sniffed out a man accused of serious crimes. WBBM's Terry Keschner reports.
3: These five fragrances are for the guy who likes to work out, who likes to look good, who likes to care after himself.
4: That's from Philip Carter's YouTube channel, but investigators say there was something stinky and quite unlawful about what he was doing. Carter was arrested at his home on the Northwest Side on Wednesday as investigators recovered 714 fragrances with an estimated retail value of $250,000. The Cook County Sheriff's Police Organized Retail Crime Unit says Carter had ordered the fragrances online, kept them, then resealed the boxes and returned them to get a refund. The investigation was dubbed Operation Eau de Fraud. Carter is charged with mail fraud and theft by deception.
3: Handsome, elegant, dark, sexy.
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2: Illinois U.S. Senator Dick Durbin says he plans to vote no on a measure that would grant the Pentagon's request for more than $1 trillion over the next year to pay for, among other things, the Trump administration's actions in Iran. The retiring Democrat says the U.S. decision to strike positions in Iran, which led to a closure of the critical Strait of Hormuz, is similar to the American operation in Iraq more than 20 years ago.
5: I voted against the war in Iraq. It was the best vote I ever cast. There were 23 senators. I was one of them, and I think that was the right decision. When presidents get it in their head that they're going to have a quick war, they're usually just plain wrong.
2: The National Defense Authorization Act passed the House on a very close vote this week. Durbin spoke during an appearance in Kankakee. Three men are facing felony arson charges after allegedly setting fire to a bar in Beach Park.
6: Fire destroyed the social pub on Sheridan Road last Friday morning. No one was there at the time. The fire was reported just before 6 a.m. The Lake County Sheriff's Office says the investigation included surveillance video and interviews. They identified a vehicle that was believed to have been involved and then the suspects. 18-year-old Fernando Mejia of North Chicago, 36-year-old Fulgencio Benitez Gaspar of North Chicago, and 21-year-old Estevan Mena Ferreira of Waukegan. The sheriff's office says the 18-year-old and the 36-year-old had been removed from the bar by staff several weeks ago, and they were upset, so they allegedly came up with the plan to burn it down. Mike Krauser, News Radio, 105.9 WBBM.
2: It's 9:08. Traffic and weather together on the 8th as we say good evening to Susan Berkus.
7: Good evening. Not such a good evening. On the inbound side of the Stevenson, you are shut down right near Harlem. There's a multi-vehicle crash just past Harlem itself involving a vehicle in the ditch. So the easiest thing to do if you are headed that way is to hop off at First Avenue, take it to Cicero on back up north to the inbound Stevenson. On the outbound side, you're on the brakes between DeSable Lakeshore Drive and the Dan Ryan. Earlier crash in the mix there. Overall, outbound, 12 minutes to Cicero, 25 minutes to the Tri-State, and 32 minutes back out to 355. Edens is behaving on the Kennedy inbound side. Looks good as you pass the Wintrust mural near North Avenue. Outbound side, you're tight between the Burn Interchange and North Avenue itself. 17 minutes to Montrose, 23 back out to the big airport. On the Eisenhower, inbound side, you're slow through the avenues and into the Jane Byrne interchange. No big overall delays there. I-55 moving well through Will County. On the Dan Ryan, tight 43rd on in, a 20-minute trip there. Outbound side, you're on the brakes as usual between the Byrne interchange and Roosevelt Road. 57's okay. Outbound Bishop Ford, not so much through the construction zone between 130th and 159th Streets. You're down to two lanes here, so allow extra time there. Also allow extra time on the northbound side of the Tri-State. You're slow before and after Irving Park Road. This is overnight road work already set up and blocking the two left lanes. No problems into or out of Northwest Indiana. Next traffic report at 918 on News Radio 105.9 WBBM.
2: The AccuWeather forecast tonight, clear to partly cloudy skies, a low of 65 tomorrow. Increasingly more humid with intervals of clouds and sunshine. A stray shower cannot be ruled out south and west of the city. A high of 82. Right now at O'Hare, 73 along the lakefront, 74 degrees. Coming up at Wrigley Field, it's bananas. It's 910.
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2: WBBM News Time 9/11. They've become a viral sensation, complete with dance breaks, lip syncing, trick plays, and, oh yeah, baseball. And they're back in Chicago this weekend. The Savannah Bananas move north this summer after a two-night sellout at The Rate last summer. Star catcher Bill Leroy has been on the team since the very beginning. He says the game and its concept is like no other.
11: The rules are crazy. They're very exciting. It's a fast-paced game. It's 2 hours, so there's no boring. You'll never be bored here. It is a crazy, loud, fun experience, and you're going to miss a lot of things. You'll miss more things than you probably see, which makes you want to come back again and be like, all right, let's make sure I don't miss anything.
2: The Bananas opened the ESPY Awards this year, and there's a documentary about their journey on Hulu called Banana Land, and they are playing three sold-out games at Wrigley Field this weekend. An Arlington Heights couple accused of vandalizing a local Republican Party headquarters earlier this year has now pleaded guilty and been sentenced.
12: 72-year-old Brock McNerney and 69-year-old Moisette McNerney admitted to misdemeanor criminal damage to property and criminal defacement charges. Prosecutors say surveillance video captured the couple spray-painting swastikas and profanities on the Republicans of Wheeling Township headquarters in January and throwing what appeared to be feces at the front door. A Cook County judge sentenced them to 18 months of court supervision, 100 hours of community service, a $100 fine, court costs, and ordered them to write an apology letter. Sarah Herrera, News Radio 105.9 WBBM.
2: After an alleged eighth DUI arrest, a Northwest suburban man will remain behind bars.
13: Robert Washitz of Marengo, Illinois, was arrested on Thursday and faces charges that include aggravated driving under the influence of alcohol, his eighth DUI arrest, according to the McHenry County State's Attorney's Office. During his hearing, the state says the 50-year-old was driving on a revoked license when he was observed by an officer weaving in and out of a lane with his SUV and nearly striking a curb before being stopped. A judge granted the state's attorney's office request to deny pretrial release. Mallory Vorbroker, News Radio 105.9 WBBM.
2: The U.S. Department of Health and Human Services says the parasitic outbreak linked to shredded iceberg lettuce from central Mexico has expanded to four more states, including Illinois. Currently, the cyclosporiasis outbreak is the nation's largest, with thousands of cases reported this year. Just in Illinois, the state's Department of Public Health reports 513 confirmed and probable cases in the state. Coming up, the AccuWeather 5-day forecast and the latest in sports. It's 9:14.
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2: It's 9:15, time for the AccuWeather 5-day forecast, sponsored by Four Seasons Heating, Air Conditioning, Plumbing, Sewer, and Electric. Here's meteorologist Brian Thompson.
22: There will be some clouds around at times tonight, a low of 65, and then the humidity is finally going to increase tomorrow after we've had such comfortable weather of late. It is going to be turning more humid with some sunshine at times. Could be a stray shower south and west of the city tomorrow, a high of 82. Most places, though, will stay dry. Clear to partly cloudy and muggy tomorrow night, low 71. Very humid on Sunday. It's going to be heating up with some sunshine, high 92. AccuWeather real field temperatures over 100 at times in the afternoon. Could be a heavy gusty thunderstorm into Sunday night. Still the chance for a gusty thunderstorm Monday on a hot, very humid day, with times of sun and clouds, high 94. Not quite as hot Tuesday, but still humid with sunshine, high 89. I'm AccuWeather meteorologist Brian Thompson.
2: Right now at O'Hare, 73 along the lakefront, 74 degrees. WBBM News Time, 9:16. Time for sports in Pittsburgh. Nine innings wasn't enough for the Cubs and Pirates. They went into the 10th, where the Cubs scored twice, the Pirates scored once. Cubs win 3-2. And right now, the White Sox trail the Astros 8-5 in the seventh inning at Wright Field. Now with more sports, WBBM's Rick Gregg.
23: When he was a younger man, LeBron James famously took his talents to South Beach. Now he's 41. And to close his career, LeBron is taking his talents to South Philly, the Wells Fargo Center, home of the 76ers, in what he calls his last decision, a two-year deal that will take him to retirement. James says on social media that he thought he'd be retiring at the end of last season, but time to reflect and to find a fit that might net him a fifth NBA championship kept him in the fray. Blackhawks great Patrick Kane would love a fourth title, or at least to get these Hawks to the playoffs as he returns after several years away.
24: It's not like I'm just coming back home to, you know, ride off into the sunset or whatever it is. You know, I want to be a big player here and help the team win. And like Kyle said, help the people in Chicago and the players here in the organization feel what it's like to win in the city.
23: Kane says he just wants to be a teammate, not an icon, and not just a guy to the rest of the current Hawks. Then there are some players just starting their careers, like James Triantos, the infielder that Craig Counsell's Cubs called up on Friday.
25: James has had a really good year, and I think this is a good introduction to the big leagues for him. Definitely made a big jump this year in terms of his offensive production in AAA. And it's just a good young hitter.
23: Kevin Alcantara sent down to make room. CBS analyst Tony Romo was arrested in Milwaukee on suspicion of operating a vehicle while under the influence. The Eastern Illinois and Dallas Cowboys great was booked and released. With sports at 16 and 46 past each hour, Rick Gregg, News Radio 105.9 WBBM.
2: It's 9:18. Traffic and weather together on the 8th. Big problems on the Stevenson Expressway here to tell us more, Susan Berkus.
7: Yes, we had a multi-vehicle crash just past Harlem on the inbound side of the Stevenson involving a vehicle in the ditch. Crews are now reopening the inbound Stevenson from a full closure at Harlem on that inbound side. So things should be getting better soon there. Also on the Edens, there's no trouble to report there. On the Kennedy, inbound side looks good. Outbound side, you're slow between the Burn Interchange on up to North Avenue, 17 to Montrose, 23 on out to O'Hare. Eisenhower, inbound side, tap the brakes through the avenues, then again into the Jane Byrne Interchange. I-55 moves well from Will County. And on the Dan Ryan, inbound side, you're tight from 35th on into the Jane Byrne Interchange, 16 minutes up from 95th Street. Outbound side, you're slow between the Byrne Interchange and Roosevelt Road. 57's okay. Outbound side of the Bishop Ford, not so much. You're down to two lanes between 130th and 159th Streets until the end of the year. And we are seeing delays in that entire construction zone. Again, down to two lanes. Also, construction traffic on the northbound side of the tri-state. You're slow before and after Irving Park Road. This is overnight road work already taking out the two left lanes, so allow extra time there. Remainder of your expressways look good. No problems on 8094. Next traffic report at 928 on News Radio 105.9 WBBM.
2: The AccuWeather forecast tonight, clear to partly cloudy skies, a low of 65. Tomorrow, increasingly more humid. Intervals of clouds and sunshine, a stray shower can't be ruled out south and west of the city, a high of 82. Right now at O'Hare, 73 along the lakefront, 74 degrees, it's 920. Our top story this hour, multiple grocery stores on the west and south side are set to close tomorrow. We'll have much more on this story coming up at 931. A local organization is on a mission to get you where you need to go faster.
0: Rick Harnish is the executive director of the Midwest High Speed Rail Alliance. For 30 years, the organization has been lobbying lawmakers and the public on building a network of European-style high-speed passenger trains between Chicago and points in the Midwest.
3: Downtown Detroit in 2 hours, Minneapolis in 2.5 hours, New York by dinner, Pittsburgh, Memphis, St. Louis, Cincinnati.
0: While people like the idea of taking a high-speed train, proposals usually fall apart over matters of funding and land acquisition. Harnish says politicians need the will to make it happen.
3: We've spent a long time doing lots of little things that add up to communities where you can't walk, communities where you can't just go to the store from your house. You have to get in your car. We have to fix that. But fortunately, since it was a government decision to do that, people can persuade their government to take a different direction.
0: We talk about high-speed rail in the Midwest this week on At Issue. 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
6: Sales of newly built homes in June rose for the first time in 3 months. That's thanks in large part to heavy discounting and generous financing deals from builders. That helped offset higher mortgage rates and a lot of jitters about inflation and where the U.S. economy is headed. That lifted shares of all the major home builders today, but elsewhere on Wall Street, stocks ended the day mixed with another sell-off in chipmaker stocks, which offset lower oil prices. That's on renewed hopes for talks between the U.S. and Iran to continue. At the closing bell, the Dow was 236 points higher and the S&P added 4. The tech-heavy NASDAQ dove down 162. Oil today closing about 3% lower at $89 a barrel. Saudi oil tankers once again going through the Red Sea unmolested by those Iran-backed rebels in Yemen. And fans of the Olive Garden getting one last chance to get hold of its never-ending pasta pass. The chain giving away 100 of them. You have to go through its Instagram app for a chance to win.
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2: A Joliet man is accused of stealing cases of collectible Pokemon trading cards valued at more than $22,000. 22-year-old Zachary Fabus has been charged with two felony counts of theft. The Herald News reports that Fabus allegedly removed the cases from his work, the Sports Card Zone in Joliet, without authorization at the end of June. In court this week, Fabus pleaded not guilty. Coming up, the latest on the roads. Plus AccuWeather, it's 924.
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3: No delays to report on the Edens. On the Kennedy, you're a little bit slow either direction between North Avenue and the Jane Byrne Interchange. On the Eisenhower inbound side, you're on the brakes from Mannheim to just past Harlem. So you're looking at 37 minutes in from I-90 and 19 in from Mannheim. The earlier shutdown on the Stevenson right near Harlem, that's over with. We still see a little bit of a delay in that area. On the Dan Ryan, slow either direction between the Stevenson and the Jane Byrne Interchange. No problems to report on the 57 either direction, but on the Bishop Ford, that's a different story. In the construction zone between 130th and 159th Streets, you're down to 2 lanes until the end of the year, and we're seeing delays in that area, so allow some extra time. Also allow extra time on the Tri-State. You're slow both direct, or you're slow northbound before and after Irving Park Road. 2 left lanes are blocked already, and then at 10 p.m. you're going to have 3 left lanes blocked, so take that into consideration during your travels. No problems on 8094, I-65, or the Indiana Toll Road, and closures already in place for Lollapalooza setup, Jackson and Balbo between DeSauva Lakeshore Drive and Columbus. What you can do here is use Monroe or Roosevelt Road. Next traffic report at 9:38 on News Radio 105.9 WBBM.
2: The AccuWeather forecast, tonight clear to partly cloudy skies, a low of 65. Tomorrow, increasingly more humid, intervals of clouds and sunshine. A stray shower can't be ruled out south and west of the city, a high of 82. Right now at O'Hare, 73. Along the lakefront, 74 degrees.
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2: It's 9:30. Good evening to you. I'm Roger Plummer. These are the top stories on News Radio WBBM. 7 Save-A-Lot grocery stores are closing tomorrow.
6: This is Mike Krauser. ICE announces that a Venezuelan woman tied to a triple murder in Chicago 2 years ago but never charged has now been deported.
2: There's no end to the fighting in the Middle East. Plus, the UN calls for the rescue of stranded mariners in the Strait of Hormuz. WBBM Sports, the Cubs top the Pirates 3-2 in 10 innings in Pittsburgh, and the White Sox trail the Astros 8-5 at Wrigley Field. WBBM Business, a mixed day for the U.S. markets. The Dow Jones and the S&P 500 finish slightly up, while the tech heavy NASDAQ finishes down. AccuWeather says tonight clear to partly cloudy skies, a low of 65. Tomorrow increasingly more humid, intervals of clouds and sunshine, a stray shower can't be ruled out. South and west of the city, a high of 82. Right now at O'Hare, partly cloudy, 73 degrees, winds out of the south at 9 miles per hour. WBBM News Time, 9:31. Several grocery stores across Chicago are expected to shut down tomorrow.
7: The neighborhood will be saddened about this.
8: 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This woman has worked at that location for 10 years. She did not want to share her name.
7: The community needs it, and a lot of senior citizens, they depend on this grocery store because they need water, they need food, they need fruits, they need vegetables. And then we have people here who have lots of kids. They need milk, cereal. Everything.
8: Save-A-Lot has been in an agreement with Yellow Banana to operate the 7 Chicago stores, but the company tells WBBM business has declined significantly in the last year, with cuts to SNAP benefits leading to a 26% decline in SNAP EBT debit card business. And reports say the recent death of Yellow Banana CEO Joe Canfield has also been a challenge. The 7 Save-A-Lot grocery stores closing in Chicago are throughout the west and south sides. Joe Flincher is a longtime customer of the Pulaski location. location.
5: It was a nice store. We had a lot of good stuff in there.
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2: Federal immigration authorities have deported a former suburban teacher who was tied to a 2024 shooting in Chicago that left three people dead and five others wounded.
6: ICE announced on X that 32-year-old Giovanna Mercedes Moreno Acapinti from Venezuela has been deported and posted a picture of her standing in front of an airplane. She was alleged to have driven the gunmen involved in the shooting and helped them evade authorities. DHS says they're members of the Venezuelan gang Tren de Aragua. The woman was arrested with guns in her car. The men were arrested as well, all later released, none charged with the shooting, all now deported. Mike Krauser, News Radio 105.9 WBBM.
2: The United States continues to strike Iranian assets in the region while Iran and one of its many proxy groups is also attacking. The U.S. conducted a 13th day of strikes while Iranian drones were targeting U.S. assets in northern Iraq and Bahrain. The Houthis have been targeting ships in a major strait in the Red Sea. More from ABC's Matt Rivers.
9: 10 to 12% of all global shipping goes through that strait each year. And crucially, since the start of this conflict, Saudi Arabia has been rerouting much of its oil exports through Bab el-Mandeb instead of the Strait of Hormuz. That's in part helped oil prices from going even higher than they would have otherwise. The real fear now is what happens if the Houthis, at Iran's direction, decide to close Bab el-Mandeb altogether. That would obviously have a tremendous impact on the global economy. It could push oil prices up to $150 a barrel or more, according to some analysts that we've spoken to about the worst-case scenario here.
2: Meanwhile, the United Nations says thousands of mariners are stranded in the Strait of Hormuz, and the UN Human Rights Chief is calling for urgent action.
10: The International Maritime Organization has told the United Nations that at least 6,000 mariners are stranded on about 400 vessels in and around the Strait of Hormuz, the crucial waterway that's the center of the latest fighting in the Iran war. Shabia Mantu, spokesperson for the UN High Commissioner for Human Rights, says at least 9 ships have been abandoned by their owners.
11: The seafarers have been left on their ships to fend for themselves without food, water, fuel, medical care, electricity, or means to communicate with their families. They face prolonged isolation and confinement in a conflict zone with uncertainty about their safety and disembarkation.
10: Some mariners have been stuck in the strait since the beginning of the war, not able to escape during the ceasefire. I'm Donna Water.
2: 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It's 9:35.
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2: 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It's 9:38. Traffic and weather together on the 8th with the latest on the roads. Here's Susan Berkus.
3: On the inbound side of the Kennedy, you're tight into the Jane Byrne Interchange. Outbound side between the Byrne Interchange to just past North Avenue with folks coming out of the city. On the inbound side of the Eisenhower, between Mannheim to just past Harlem, you break there. So overall, 37 minutes in from the Jane Addams, 19 on in from Mannheim. Outbound side of the Eisenhower is looking good, as is the Stevenson either direction. We had an earlier shutdown at Harlem on the inbound side. That is all clear. I-55 through Will County. Keep in mind, northbound side, the ramp to westbound I-80 is closed until this fall. Southbound, the ramp to eastbound I-80 closed until this fall. Dan Ryan congested between the Stevenson and the Jane Byrne interchange. No big overall delay there, but we are seeing a delay through the construction zone on the Bishop Ford. Outbound side between 130th and 159th Street is suffering. It's down to two lanes. This is going to be in place until the end of the year. So instead of 13 minutes on down to 8094, right now it's going to cost you 26 minutes. DeSable Lakeshore Drive slows in the usual places, both directions around Chicago Avenue and in pockets through Grant Park. Tri-State Tollway roadwork already underway on the northbound side. Two left lanes are blocked right around the Irving Park Road area. You're slow there. Remainder of your tollways and Northwest Indiana roads moving along well. Next traffic report at 9:48 on News Radio 105.9 WBBM.
15: WBBM AccuWeather will have a clear to partly cloudy sky throughout tonight with a low of 65. Tomorrow, our comfortable weather starts to come to an end. It will be increasingly more humid with intervals of clouds and sun. Can't rule out a stray shower south and west of the city, a high of 82. Clear to partly cloudy and muggy tomorrow night, low 71. And then it heats up on Sunday. The humidity will be quite high with some sunshine and a high of 92. I'm AccuWeather meteorologist Brian Thompson.
2: Right now at O'Hare, 73, in Wheaton, 72, Lake Zurich, 72, Dalton, 73, along the lakefront, 74 degrees. WBBM News Time, 9:40. Here's Stardate.
16: Cygnus X-1 contains the first black hole ever confirmed, and it recently recorded another first. Astronomers measure the details of twin jets of particles that shoot into space from its poles. The jets are firing at almost half the speed of light, and they have the power of 10,000 suns. The system consists of the black hole and a supergiant star. The black hole, which was discovered in 1964, is 20 times the mass of the sun. The star is twice that mass. The star is extremely hot and bright. It blows a thick wind of hot gas into space. The black hole captures some of the gas, which forms a swirling, super-hot disk around it. Magnetic fields grab some of the gas before it falls into the black hole and fire it back into space through the jets. Astronomers have seen jets from many black holes, but this is the first time they've precisely measured a jet's power and speed. Those details are important because the jets can have a big influence on the surroundings. They can blow away gas and dust, preventing the birth of more stars. Or they can squeeze clouds of gas and dust, triggering the birth of stars. So the details help us understand the role of black holes in the evolution of entire galaxies. Cygnus is in the eastern sky at nightfall, although Cygnus X-1 is too faint to see. It's about halfway between the swan's bill and the intersection of its body and wings. We have more sky-watching tips and much more about the cosmos in Stardate magazine. Details at stardate.org. I'm Billy Henry.
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2: Residents in Edinburgh, Scotland, lacking a green thumb, have a new place to take their plants that are looking a little under the weather. A local horticulturist has opened a plant hospital where patients can be put on IV drips, quarantined, and even undergo surgery. The hospital's owner says she created the strange facility because she remembers how it felt to go into a plant shop with little guidance on how to care for the plants she left with. It's 9:46, time for WBBM Sports. In Pittsburgh, the Cubs go into extra innings and score twice, courtesy of a single by Dansby Swanson and a bases-loaded walk by Seiya Suzuki, and they beat the Pirates 3-2. Right now, at Wright Field, the White Sox trail the Astros 8-5 in the ninth inning. Now with more sports, here's WBBM's Rick Gregg.
34: If there's one division of the Blackhawks that knew exactly how to handle the return of Patrick Kane, it was the equipment staff. Kane has worked out of the team's practice facility in the offseason for years, even when he was a Red Wing or a Ranger. So as soon as he officially signed his new Hawks contract Wednesday night, the equipment guys swarmed in. They swapped out his helmet stickers, changed out his clothes, even brought back that nice 88 Indian head sweater. He looks like one of the guys, and for Kane, that's a good thing.
35: I'm not saying I want to be like another guy on the team. I want to be a big leader and help the team take the next steps, but I want them to view me as their teammate, as they would anyone else.
34: Kane chatted with reporters on Friday. He says this isn't just a nostalgia tour for him. He's back to help this edition of the Hawks win. LeBron James will play next season in Philadelphia, choosing the Sixers to close out a 22-time All-Star career. Well, 22 so far. He'll probably add another come the winter. Might add a fifth championship come the spring. An update now on Cubs utility man Matt Shaw's still annoying wrist, Craig Counsell.
0: It's healing. It's close. It's just the wrist is, for hitters, is just a little sticky in that, like, you're going to, if it's not perfect, you're going to have symptoms. And he's just, we just got to get past the last little dose of inflammation and get that out of there. And then we should be good to just move forward quickly.
34: Council says Saturday is a big day for reliever Daniel Palencia, who is improving from his injury with more rapidity. Chiefs QB Patrick Mahomes cleared to go full during training camp, recovered from the knee injury he suffered last season. He'll still wear a leg sleeve and brace to be safe. With sports at 16 and 46 past each hour, Rick Gregg, News Radio 105.9 WBBM.
2: It's 9:48. Traffic and weather together on the 8th. There are some O'Hare extension delays. Here to tell us about them, Susan Berkus.
1: Indeed. On the westbound side, if you're dropping off at O'Hare, you're going to spend extra time between the tri-state and the actual terminals. The other side of your O'Hare extension going east looks good. Eden's no issues there on the Kennedy. It'll cost you a few extra minutes both directions between North Avenue and the Jane Byrne interchange. On the Eisenhower inbound side, you slow through the avenues. The Stevenson clear, same deal with I-55 through Will County. On the Dan Ryan, either direction, what we call some typical traffic between the Stevenson and the Dan Ryan, both inbound and outbound. On the Bishop Ford, the usual construction delay on the outbound side, because between 130th and 159th, we're down to two lanes until the end of the year. So that overall trip on your outbound Bishop Ford, it's 26 minutes between the Dan Ryan and 8094. DeSable Lakeshore Drive slows in pockets through Grant Park and both directions right around Chicago Avenue. For the time being, tollways, Northwest Indiana roadways are quiet. Next traffic report at 9:58 on News Radio 105.9 WBBM.
2: The AccuWeather forecast tonight, clear to partly cloudy, a low of 65. Tomorrow, increasingly more humid with an interval of clouds and sunshine. A stray shower cannot be ruled out south and west of the city, a high of 82. Tomorrow night, clear to partly cloudy and muggy, a low of 71. Then Sunday, turning hotter and very humid with some sunshine, a high of 92, with AccuWeather real field temperatures above 100. Right now, at O'Hare, 73, Wheeling, 73, along the lakefront, 74 degrees. WBBM News Time, 9:50.
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2: A legendary Northside breakfast spot is getting a new home.
3: Ann Sather is doing a soft open this weekend for its new restaurant in Wicker Park. It's on the 1800 block of West Division. The new space is in a former Yolk restaurant. Owner and former alderman Tom Tunney announced the flagship location on Belmont was closing. The former Lakeview property is being demolished to make way for a new apartment development. Tunney tells Block Club much of the decor and murals from the original restaurant have been recreated in the new space. Cisco Cotto, News Radio 105.9 WBBM.
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7: Expect your next smartphone to cost a lot more. That's because chipmaker Qualcomm, the nation's biggest maker of smartphone processors, warned its customers of double-digit price increases starting in September to offset the rising costs that it's paying. Wall Street wavered today, ending mixed as a drop in oil prices was offset by another sell-off in big chipmaker stocks. At the close, the Dow was 236 points higher and the S&P added 4, but the tech-heavy Nasdaq was down 162. And oil closing just over $89 a barrel. Amid a lot of new competition from China, Anthropic today unveiled the new low-cost Claude Opus 5. It's an AI model for cash-conscious business customers designed to handle everyday workplace tasks a little bit on the cheap. And toy maker Mattel today unveiling the Angel Reese Barbie doll after the former LSU champion and star forward with the WNBA's Atlanta Dream. The doll comes all dressed in pink.
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2: It's 9:58. Traffic and weather together on the 8th with the latest. Here's Susan Berkus.
1: We are still seeing a delay on the O'Hare Extension westbound side between the Tri-State and Bessie Coleman Drive. So if you are dropping off at O'Hare, allow some extra time. On the other side of the O'Hare Extension, looking good. Same deal with the Edens. On the Kennedy, either direction, you're seeing some congestion into and out of the city between North Avenue and the Jane Byrne Interchange. No big overall delay there. Inbound side of the Eisenhower slows through the avenues. Stevenson, 25 minutes either direction between 355 and DeSable Lakeshore Drive. On I-55 through Will County, the ramp to westbound I-80 remains closed. Southbound side of I-55 through Will County, the ramp to eastbound I-80 closed until this fall. Dan Ryan, tight either direction between the Stevenson and the Dan Ryan. No huge overall delay here, but a big delay on the outbound Bishop Ford. 26-minute trip, and that's because of the construction zone between 130th and 159th streets. Next traffic report, 10:08 on News Radio 105.9 WBBM.
2: The AccuWeather forecast tonight, clear to partly cloudy, a low of 65. Tomorrow, increasingly more humid. Chances of a stray shower, a high of 82.
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2: Coming up in the next half hour on News Radio WBBM, a Chicago man is under investigation for allegedly being caught with hundreds of bottles of cologne.
22: The administration's operation in Iran is giving him a sense of deja vu.
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22: I'm political editor Jeff Buckles with the senator in Kankakee.
2: Plus, President Trump met with top advisors at the White House to talk about his options in Iran. More on that coming up from ABC News. WBBM Sports, the Cubs topped the Pirates in 10 innings, and the White Sox trail the Astros. WBBM Business, the Dow Jones and the S&P 500 have mixed days.
24: 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A

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2: All your pain and anger on all these innocent people, I feel like you shouldn't. 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
3: Gray faces a minimum sentence of life in prison. A day after two men were stabbed on New York's Upper West Side, 51-year-old Raul Morales was arrested and brought up on charges.
4: These random stabbings rattled the neighborhood, and as the mayor said, they horrified the entire city. And the suspect, 51-year-old Raul Morales, is charged with attempted murder and assault, and police are also charging him with committing a hate crime.
3: ABC's Aaron Katursky. President Trump attending a rescheduled White House Correspondents Association dinner Friday night. It's 3 months after the annual dinner ended abruptly in April when gunshots rang out. President Trump Friday.
5: 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As I said 3 months ago, the show must go on.
3: Trump thanked the journalists who cover his administration, but hurled a fair number of jabs. 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
3: The Democratic Party Committee recommends South Carolina be the first state to hold a presidential primary in 2028.
10: The move keeps South Carolina at the front of the line after it was the first presidential primary for Democrats in 2024, while New Hampshire, Michigan, and Nevada are still slated to host some of the earliest primaries and caucuses. The order will still need to be approved by the full DNC at a meeting in Austin, Texas next month. Peter Harlambous, ABC News.
3: The Food and Drug Administration has approved a combination pill of Tylenol and naproxen sodium, also known as Aleve. According to drug maker Kenvue, the combo of acetaminophen and naproxen sodium begins working in under 30 minutes and provides up to 12 hours of release in a single dose. The company considers the product an opioid-free option for people managing pain. It's going to be a sweltering weekend for 85 million Americans from the Southwest to the Midwest.
11: Extreme heat watch is in effect through Monday. It's all the way from the Southwest to the Twin Cities. Heat advisories widespread across the plains. The triple-digit temperatures, places like Las Vegas and Phoenix, that's expected. But building shattering records to Rapid City down to Denver, it'll be 101. The heat goes into the Midwest with a smoky haze into early next week.
3: ABC meteorologist Lee Goldberg. SpaceX's Starship rocket blasted off Friday on another test flight that took it halfway around the world. Its payload including 20 Starlink satellites. Starship splashed down in the Indian Ocean. It was the 13th flight of the world's biggest and most powerful rocket. Dave Packer, ABC News.
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13: It's 5 minutes past the hour. Hello, I'm Roger Plummer. Welcome and thank you for listening. AccuWeather says Saturday increasingly more humid with an interval of clouds and sunshine. A stray shower cannot be ruled out south and west of the city, a high of 82. Saturday night clear to partly cloudy and muggy, a low of 71. We'll check the AccuWeather 5-day forecast in 10 minutes. 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A Chicago man who put a high price on smelling nice

0: could be going to jail. 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
1: I was finally able to get a very large order in for Dior Homme Parfum because I had never tried it.
2: That's from Philip Carter's YouTube channel, which features him singing the praises of smelling your best. But the Cook County Sheriff's Office says Carter bought cologne online from Nordstrom, kept it, then sent back boxes with empty bottles or modeling clay and got a refund. Carter was arrested at his Northwest Side home on Wednesday. The Cook County Sheriff's Police Organized Retail Crime Unit says he had 714 fragrances worth $250,000. Carter is charged with mail fraud and theft by deception in Operation Oda Fraud.
1: This is my fragrance for life.
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0: Illinois U.S. Senator Dick Durbin says the Trump administration's operation in Iran is turning into what he calls an endless war. And Durbin says he'll vote to cut off funding for it.
3: Senators on Capitol Hill are now staking out their positions on a measure that cleared the House this week, sending more than $1 trillion to the Pentagon next year for, among other things, the military operation in Iran. What are the prospects for that bill as you see them?
4: I'm going to vote against it.
3: Senator Durbin told me the Trump administration's operation is beginning to look like the extended U.S. action in Iraq a generation ago, which he opposed.
4: We're in a mess. We're in the fifth month of the first year of a never-ending war. This is never supposed to happen, but it is. And we're paying the price for it, the gasoline pump.
3: He says presidents who think they're getting into a quick war usually get it wrong, and he says that's what's happening now. We're with the senator in Kankakee, Jeff Buckles, News Radio 105.9. WBBM.
0: An Oswego man will spend the next decade behind bars for having and sharing child sexual assault material.
5: A Kane County judge sentenced 53-year-old James Clark to 10 years in exchange for a guilty plea after authorities found the abuse material on a work laptop. The county's child exploitation unit searched Clark's workplace in Batavia, eventually finding the laptop and determining Clark shared videos and pictures. In addition to the prison term, Clark must register for life as a sex offender under Illinois law. Haley Hansen, News Radio 105.9 WBBM.
0: Police are investigating after a hidden camera was found inside the bathroom of a marijuana dispensary in southwest suburban Worth. Officers were called to Curaleaf at 114th and Harlem after employees discovered a screw-sized camera under the sink pointing at the toilet. Channel 2 reports that investigators collected a USB cord, a black battery power bank, and a mini spy camera. At this point, it's unclear who placed the camera since employees and customers had access to the restroom. WBBM News Time 10:08. Traffic and weather together on the 8s as we say good evening to Susan Berkus.
6: Good evening. A couple of big delays. One on the westbound side of the O'Hare extension between the Tri-State and Bessie Coleman Drive. Allow extra time if you are dropping off at O'Hare. And another delay on the southbound side of DeSable Lakeshore Drive from just about the North Avenue Beach area to the Oak Street Beach area. You're on the brakes that whole way. Northbound side of Lakeshore Drive as you approach Chicago Avenue. Slow there. On the Edens, 15 minutes either direction between Lake Cook and the Kennedy Junction. Kennedy itself, it looks good on the inbound side as you pass the Wintrust mural near North Avenue. Just a bit of traffic into the Byrne Interchange. Same deal on the outbound trip between the Byrne Interchange and North Avenue. A little bit of braking there. Eisenhower, either direction, you slow between Austin and Harlem. No huge overall delay. Stevenson, a quick trip between 355 and DeSable Lakeshore Drive. On the Dan Ryan, what we call usual congestion between the Stevenson and the Dan Ryan. On the Bishop Ford, and this is usual too. Construction zone between 130th and 159th Street. Plan to spend extra time if you're traveling outbound on the Bishop Ford. Time being, the tollways are quiet, as are your roadways into and out of Northwest Indiana. Next traffic report at 10:18 on News Radio 105.9 WBBM.
0: The AccuWeather forecast tonight, clear to partly cloudy with a low of 65. Tomorrow, increasingly more humid, intervals of clouds and sunshine. A stray shower can't be ruled out south and west of the city. A high of 82. Tomorrow night, clear to partly cloudy and muggy, a low of 71. On Sunday, turning hotter and very humid with some sunshine, a high of 92. Right now at O'Hare, 72, and along the lakefront, 71 degrees. Coming up, some grocery stores on the west side and south.

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0: WBBM News Time, 11 minutes past the hour. 7 Save-A-Lot grocery stores across the west side and south side of the city are closing their doors on Saturday because of a decline in business. A woman who works at the Save-A-Lot on the 400 block of South Pulaski and did not want to share her name says older people in the neighborhood will be hit hard by the store's closure.
4: It's sad. It's really sad because you're taking people way out of their safety zone to come here, because they come here because they like to feel safe when they shop here. And a lot of the senior citizens, they got attached to us and they're used to us accommodating them and helping them.
0: A company spokesperson told WBBM cuts to SNAP benefits have greatly reduced business at Save-A-Lot stores in Chicago. An Arlington Heights husband and wife have been sentenced after admitting to vandalizing a suburban Republican headquarters.
5: It was surveillance video that led police to Brock and Moisette McNerney, a retired Arlington Heights couple who admitted vandalizing the Republicans of Wheeling Township headquarters in January. Prosecutors say the couple drew swastikas and profanities on the office windows and defaced a portrait of slain conservative activist Charlie Kirk, who volunteered there as a teenager. A judge sentenced the couple to court supervision, community service, fines, and ordered them to write an apology letter to the organization. Sarah Herrera, News Radio 105.9 WBBM.
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3: 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Here's meteorologist LaTroy Thornton.
4: Through the overnight hours, look for the sky to range from clear to partly cloudy, with a low dropping to 65, followed by more humidity in store to kick off the weekend on Saturday, with a blend of clouds and sun, perhaps even a stray shower to the south and west of the city, although many places stay dry with a high of 82, leading to a rather humid Saturday night. The sky looks to be clear much of the time, with a low of 71. Then we'll turn up the heat to end the weekend on Sunday. It stays quite humid, with some sun at times and a high of 92, although AccuWeather real field temperatures soar over 100 degrees, followed by a heavy thunderstorm for some Sunday night, with Monday bringing a similar risk for another gusty thunderstorm around. Otherwise, rather hot and humid with some clouds at times and a high of 94. With more sun for Tuesday, still humid but not as hot, the high 89. I'm AccuWeather meteorologist LaTroy Thornton.
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5: There will come a time, in fact that time is less than 2 months away, when Patrick Kane will once again skate on the United Center ice as a member of the Chicago Blackhawks. Bring earplugs.
6: I don't know. I mean, I remember coming back last year and I was on the ice for the national anthem, and I was just so shocked at how loud it was. And I was thinking to myself, is this how loud it is every game? Did I take it for granted when I was here? I'm sure I'll be the same type of feeling going out there for the first home game and being back. I think it'll be pretty electric.
5: Kane at the team's practice facility after agreeing to return on a 2-year deal. The 3-time Stanley Cup winner says he's not coming back just for the nostalgia, that he has more to give. That's pretty much what LeBron James said after announcing his last decision in the NBA, his words. He is joining the Philadelphia 76ers. LeBron took a 2-year deal worth only $8 million. He says it's not about money. It's about fit for one more ring. He has 4 of those already. The Cubs swapped youngsters on the active roster, calling up James Triantos, who plays mostly infield, and sending down Kevin Alcantara, who plays mostly outfield. They are in Pittsburgh all weekend while the White Sox host Houston. Former President Obama dropped in on the WNBA All-Stars as they practiced at the Obama Center, shaking hands, refusing any full-court challenges, allegedly to protect his Achilles, and offering advice, including telling Caitlin Clark not to let all the nonsense get her down. All-Star Game Saturday at Wintrust. With sports at 16 and 46 past each hour, Rick Gregg, News Radio 105.9 WBBM.
3: It's coming up on 18 minutes past the hour with traffic and weather together on the 8th and the Innovation Minute. 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
7: Reports of a crash on the inbound side of the Stevenson right near the Tri-State, with lane blockage, seeing delays in that area, and still seeing delays on the westbound side of I-190. That's your O'Hare extension between the Tri-State and Bessie Coleman Drive. Also on the Kennedy, between North Avenue and the Jane Byrne interchange in either direction, folks coming in to and out of the city causing some delays there, but no big overall delay. On the Eisenhower inbound side, you're okay. On the outbound side, folks coming out of the city, out of the Jane Byrne interchange to just about Ashland, you break there. The Stevenson outbound side breaks approaching Cicero on the Dan Ryan. Usual congestion between the Stevenson and the Dan Ryan. 57's okay. Outbound Bishop Ford, not so much. In the construction zone between 130th and 159th, you're down to 2 lanes. That is about a 24-minute trip there. DeSable Lakeshore Drive northbound slows right around Chicago Avenue. Southbound side, lots of brake lights between North Avenue and Navy Pier, with reports of a crash at Monroe. We'll keep our eye on that for you. And construction northbound side of the Tri-State in the Irving Park Road area, that's causing delays. Southbound side, you're on the brakes approaching Ogden. Remainder of your tollways look good. 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
3: The AccuWeather forecast tonight, clear to partly cloudy skies, a low of 65. Tomorrow, increasingly more humid with intervals of clouds and sunshine. A stray shower can't be ruled out south and west of the city, a high of 82. Right now at O'Hare, 72. Along the lakefront, 71 degrees. It's 20 minutes past the hour. Our top story this hour, violence in the Middle East continues to escalate. We'll have much more on this story coming up at 31 minutes past the hour.
8: 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That's why on August 6th, innovators across Chicago will welcome this year's Chicago Innovation Hall of Fame honorees at the annual In Gala. This event recognizes the incredible achievements of local innovators who have made significant contributions to their fields. Honorees include Chuck Templeton, founder of OpenTable, Diane Swank, chief economist at KPMG, and, to my great honor, myself. The work of this group not only impacts Chicago, but sets a standard of excellence for the world. Come join over 600 other business, civic, and tech leaders for a night of entertainment, live auctions, and networking as we celebrate these innovative trailblazers. I'm Tom Kaczmarski for News Radio 105.9 WBBM.
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12: The Trump administration today imposing new tariffs of 10 to 12.5% on imported goods coming from about 60 major U.S. trading partners, claiming that those nations failed to stop the use of forced labor in their supply chains, and that harms U.S. workers. Experts say it's a much stronger legal ground than the blanket tariffs he imposed last year, which were later deemed unconstitutional by the U.S. Supreme Court. On Wall Street today, after a wild, volatile week of trading, stocks ended mixed, with a final hour sell-off in chipmaker shares bringing the tech sector lower. That offset hopes for new talks between the U.S. and Iran, which sent oil lower. At the close, the Dow was 236 points higher, the S&P added 4, the Nasdaq, though, down 162, and oil around $89 a barrel. And Ford Motors recalling 500,000 Broncos to fix a wiring harness in the engine that can short circuit, increasing the risk of an engine fire. 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
16: We've got a crash on the inbound side of the Kennedy right near North Avenue, blocking the center lane there. So seeing big delays there. Also seeing big delays on the westbound side of the O'Hare extension between the Tri-State and Bessie Coleman Drive. This is due to a bunch of disabled vehicles off to the right, but it's causing quite the gapers delay. Eden's 15 minutes either direction between Lake Cook and the Kennedy Junction. On the Eisenhower inbound side, you're on the brakes from Ashland into the Jane Byrne Interchange. Outbound side, as you approach Harlem Avenue, Stevenson inbound is okay. On the outbound side, tap the brakes approaching Cicero. On the Dan Ryan, between the Stevenson and the Dan... On the Dan Ryan, between the Stevenson and Roosevelt Road, there's some congestion there. But not so much on I-57 or the inbound side of the Bishop Ford. Outbound side, you're down to two lanes between 130th and 159th. We're seeing delays in that area. Also, DeSable Lakeshore Drive, southbound side. What we have here is basically a parking lot between North Avenue and Oak Street in that area. And also reports of a crash at Monroe. Northbound side of DeSable Lakeshore Drive, we've got a slow up as you approach Chicago Avenue. Also slow ups on the Tri-State due to construction northbound side right around the Irving Park Road area and on the southbound side approaching Ogden Avenue. Next traffic report at 10:38 on News Radio 105.9 WBBM.
15: The AccuWeather forecast tonight clear to partly cloudy, a low of 65. Tomorrow increasingly more humid Intervals of clouds and sunshine. A stray shower can't be ruled out south and west of the city. A high of 82. Right now at O'Hare, 72. Along the lakefront, 71 degrees.
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15: It's 30 minutes past the hour. Hello, I'm Roger Plummer. Thank you so much for tuning in. These are the top stories on News Radio WBBM. The U.S. and Iran continue to trade strikes in the Middle East. Police are looking for the person who hid a camera in the bathroom of a dispensary in Worth.
18: This is Haley Hansen. A measure signed into law this week will expand mental health services for county coroners and medical examiners.
15: Plus, the Illinois Legislative Ethics Commission has decided to release files related to the misconduct investigation of a former state lawmaker. WBBM Sports. The Cubs topped the Pirates 3-2 in 10 innings in Pittsburgh, and the White Sox lose to the Astros 9-5 at Wright Field. WBBM Business. The Dow Jones finished up 236 points. The S&P 500 inched up 4 points, while the NASDAQ dropped 162 points. AccuWeather says for Saturday, increasingly more humid, intervals of clouds and sunshine. A stray shower can't be ruled out south and west of the city, a high of 82. And Saturday night, clear to partly cloudy skies, but muggy with a low of 71. WBBM News Time, 31 minutes past the hour. President Trump reportedly met with top advisors at the White House to talk about his options in Iran. It comes after 13 straight days of U.S. attacks on Iran and a new escalation on the Red Sea. ABC's Matt Rivers has more.
19: Iran claiming a fresh wave of drones launched toward U.S. targets in the region. Smoke seen rising near a base in northern Iraq where U.S. forces are deployed. U.S. forces hitting Iranian drone sites near the Strait of Hormuz. The flow of oil there now at a standstill, as gas prices at home surged to $4.10 per gallon.
20: I looked up at the price. I'm like, oh my gosh, gas went up again by a lot.
19: And now fears of another front in this war. Saudi media releasing undated video appearing to show unidentified armed men on boats in the Red Sea.
15: President Trump said he's still mulling over whether to launch a, quote, massive attack on Iran after the recent escalation. Police in Worth are trying to determine who put a hidden camera in a bathroom in a marijuana dispensary.
21: It's described as a screw camera, a tiny camera that looks like a Phillips head screw that was found under a sink aimed at a toilet in the Curaleaf dispensary at 114th and Harlem. The bathroom where the camera was found is accessible to employees and the public. Employees are pretty creeped out. One woman told CBS News Chicago, "It's awful." She said she's certain she was recorded and wonders if there's video somewhere on the internet. Mike Krauser, News Radio, 105.9 WBBM.
15: County coroners and medical examiners will be recognized as first responders under a measure signed into law on Friday. WBBM's Haley Hansen explains.
18: The first responder designation means coroners, deputy coroners, county medical examiners, and deputy county medical examiners will be eligible to receive mental health counseling without any cost sharing. The measure was championed by State Senator Patrick Joyce, who called its signing a, quote, great step forward for local coroners. The new law takes effect January 1st of 2027. Haley Hansen, News Radio 105.9 WBBM.
15: We now expect to see more information next week about allegations that led to the resignation of a state lawmaker from the Chicago suburbs.
22: Members of the State Legislative Ethics Commission have voted to unseal the results of an investigation into former Plainfield State House Democrat Harry Benton once Benton and his accuser have had a chance to read it. The investigation's tied to allegations from a lobbyist that the former two-term lawmaker and ex-Plainfield Village trustee tried to come on to her at a Chicago bar back in February. The report set to be released by next Friday is not expected to include allegations from a former staffer dating back to 2023. House Speaker Emmanuel Chris Welch has been the target of questions about how he's handled Benton's case. He says he supports the report's release. 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
0: A new federal lawsuit brought by two small businesses is already challenging the Trump administration's new tariffs, which cover 99% of imported goods.
1: The lawsuit accuses the Trump administration of using claims of forced labor as an illegal pretext to impose sweeping tariffs on dozens of countries. While the lawsuit acknowledges that Trump has the authority to use some tariffs to address unfair trade practices, it claims these new tariffs lack the country-specific justifications that are required by law. A spice importer and watch company filed the lawsuit in New York with the backing of the same legal organization that successfully blocked Trump's first round of tariffs. Peter Harlambous, ABC News, New York.
0: Coming up, the latest in traffic and weather, and Stardate. It's 35 minutes past the hour.
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0: 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And in Braceville, the Casey's on Illinois State Route 129 in Washington is selling gas for $3.89 per gallon. If you see a low gasoline price, please give us a call at 312-409-GASS. That's 312-409-4277. It's 38 minutes past the hour. Traffic and weather together on the 8s. There's a crash on the Kennedy Expressway. Here to tell us more, Susan Berkus.
16: It's tying up the Kennedy. On the inbound side, there's a crash right near North Avenue. It was in the center lane. Crews trying to clear this situation, but your delay starts back at Fullerton. So overall, it is 34 minutes in from O'Hare to downtown. On the outbound side, you're tight Irving Park to Harlem. It's a 20-minute trip back out to O'Hare. Also, reports of a crash on the outbound side of the Dan Ryan right near the Stevenson. Seeing delays in that area. We'll keep our eye on that one. Edens is okay. I-190, your O'Hare extension, still tied up westbound between the Tri-State and Bessie Coleman Drive. There are a bunch of disabled vehicles over to the right. People stopping to stare there. On the Stevenson inbound side, you're okay. Outbound side, you're slow approaching Cicero. Folks exiting the city. On I-57, you're okay, but Bishop Ford delays outbound, and that's between 130th and 159th, where you're down to two lanes. DuSable Lakeshore Drive slows from North Avenue to Navy Pier. Also reports of a crash at Monroe on that southbound side. Northbound side of Lakeshore Drive slows approaching Chicago Avenue. Two slow spots on the Tri-State due to construction. Northbound side in the Irving Park Road area, both before and after, and southbound side, both directions approaching southbound and northbound sides, both directions approaching Ogden Avenue. Next traffic report at 1048 on News Radio 105.9 WBBM.
3: WBBM AccuWeather. The overnight brings a clear sky much of the time and a low of 65, followed by a few more clouds around on Saturday and more humidity as well, perhaps even a stray shower for some to the south and west of the city with a high of 82. That humidity sticks around for Saturday night. Looks to be a clear to at times partly cloudy night with a low only dropping to 71. I'm AccuWeather meteorologist LaTroy Thornton.
0: Right now at O'Hare, 72, Vernon Hills, 65, Waukegan, 63, Wheeling, 71, and along the lakefront, 71 degrees. It's 40 minutes past the hour. Here's Stardate.
4: Planetary scientists have had a hard time classifying a world that orbits a faint star in Ophiuchus. Since the planet's discovery in 2009, they've described it as a super-Earth, a mini-Neptune, and a super-Venus. In other words, it's not like anything in our own solar system. The planet orbits the star GJ-1214. It's in the Serpent Bearer, which is high above the moon this evening. The star is less than 50 light-years away, but it's less than 1% as bright as the sun, so you need a good-sized telescope to see it. A few years ago, the International Astronomical Union assigned formal names to both the planet and the star. The names come from Kenya, from the Ma language. The star is Orcharia, from the name of a red pigment used by warriors in tribal ceremonies. The color of the star. The planet is Inipotia, a word for lake or sea, or for their stormy nature. The planet is bigger and heavier than Earth. That led to its early classification as a super-Earth. But it's not very dense, which makes it more like a miniature version of Neptune, the smallest of the sun's giant planets. Inipotia has a thick atmosphere, which is hot because the planet is quite close to the star. Observations by Webb Space Telescope suggest the atmosphere contains a lot of carbon dioxide. That hot CO2 atmosphere makes the planet like Venus, one of several identities for this hard-to-classify world. For July 25th, that's Stardate, a production of the University of Texas McDonald Observatory. I'm Billy Henry.
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2: Environmental officials in Alberta, Canada, have launched an awareness campaign aimed at pet goldfish. It's not to tell people they exist, but tell them about the harm the pets can have on the environment as an invasive species if released into the wild. Goldfish are hardy, and they're able to winter in Canadian lakes, where they're thriving because of ample food and zero predators. They're even reproducing and growing to much larger sizes than they do in captivity. It's 46 minutes past the hour. Time for WBBM Sports in Pittsburgh. The Cubs in 10 innings defeat the Pirates 3-2. And at Wright Field, the Astros score 8 runs in the 6th inning. That'll do it. They beat the White Sox 9-5. Now with more sports, here's WBBM's Rick Gregg.
4: When he was a younger man, LeBron James famously took his talents to South Beach. Now he's 41. And to close his career, LeBron is taking his talents to South Philly, the Wells Fargo Center, home of the 76ers, in what he calls his last decision, a 2-year deal that will take him to retirement. James says on social media that he thought he'd be retiring at the end of last season, but time to reflect and to find a fit that might net him a 5th NBA championship kept him in the fray. Blackhawks great Patrick Kane would love a 4th title, or at least to get these Hawks to the playoffs as he returns after several years away.
5: It's not like I'm just coming back home to, you know, ride off into the sunset or whatever it is. You know, I want to be a big player here and help the team win. And like Kyle said, help the people in Chicago and the players here in the organization feel what it's like to win in the city.
4: Kane says he just wants to be a teammate, not an icon, and not just a guy to the rest of the current Hawks. Then there are some players just starting their careers, like James Triantos, the infielder that Craig Counsell's Cubs called up on Friday.
6: James has had a really good year, and I think this is a good introduction to the big leagues for him. Definitely made a big jump this year in terms of his offensive production in AAA. And it's just a good young hitter.
4: Kevin Alcantara sent down to make room. CBS analyst Tony Romo was arrested in Milwaukee on suspicion of operating a vehicle while under the influence. The Eastern Illinois and Dallas Cowboys great was booked and released. With sports at 16 and 46 past each hour, Rick Gregg, News Radio 105.9 WBBM.
2: It's coming up on 48 minutes past the hour with traffic and weather together on the 8th. Right now, the latest on that crash on the inbound Kennedy and more. Here's Susan Berkus.
7: Indeed. Crash on the inbound side of the Kennedy at North Avenue. Your delay starts at Fullerton on in. So you're 34 minutes in from the big airport. On the outbound side, you're tight between Irving Park and Harlem, but only a 20-minute trip back out to O'Hare. Also, on the Dan Ryan outbound side, right near the Skyway, there are reports of a crash with lane blockage. Your delay there starts at Pershing. Eden's, no delay there. O'Hare Extension westbound side, you're on the brakes between 294 and Bessie Coleman. Incident with disabled vehicles off to the side there. Eisenhower inbound side, you're slow. Ashland on in. Outbound side, you're slow from the Jane Byrne interchange to Harlem. On the Stevenson, inbound side's okay. Outbound side, you're tight approaching Cicero. And on your Bishop Ford, you've got the typical delay between 130th and 159th. You're down to 2 lanes there. DeSable Lakeshore Drive on the brakes between North Avenue all the way to Monroe, where you have a crash. The crash is at Monroe on the southbound side, but on the northbound side, you're tight approaching Chicago Avenue. Tri-State, we've got some slow-ups, one on the northbound side, Irving Park Road area. There's construction, and also both directions as you approach Chicago Avenue, construction there, allow some extra time. Remainder of your tollways looking good. Next traffic report at 10:58 on News Radio 105.9 WBBM.
2: The AccuWeather forecast. Tonight, clear to partly cloudy skies, a low of 65. Tomorrow, increasingly more humid, with intervals of clouds and sunshine. A stray shower cannot be ruled out south and west of the city. A high of 82. And tomorrow night, clear to partly cloudy and muggy. A low of 71. Right now at O'Hare, 72 along the lakefront, 71 degrees. It's 50 minutes past the hour. Memory loss isn't necessarily a normal part of aging. That's one takeaway from new research at the University of Chicago, where scientists are studying a group of adults over 80 known as superagers. Dr. Emily Rogalski directs the University of Chicago's Superaging Research Initiative.
8: We have individuals who have been incredibly involved in intergenerational learning and care and mentorship. And I think this creates such an important picture for how aging can be and the way that we can value and celebrate our older adults.
2: Researchers say the study shows exceptional memory can't simply be explained by having a lower genetic risk for Alzheimer's disease. Researchers hope their work will help identify the factors that allow some people to stay mentally sharp well into old age. Coming up on Bloomberg Business, a look at the mixed markets. It's 51 minutes past the hour.
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16: Sales of newly built homes in June rose for the first time in 3 months. That's thanks in large part to heavy discounting and generous financing deals from builders. That helped offset higher mortgage rates and a lot of jitters about inflation and where the U.S. economy is headed. That lifted shares of all the major home builders today, but elsewhere on Wall Street, stocks ended the day mixed with another sell-off in chipmaker stocks, which offset lower oil prices. That's on renewed hopes for talks between the U.S. and Iran to continue. At the closing bell, the Dow was 236 points higher and the S&P added 4. The tech-heavy NASDAQ, though, down 162. Oil today closing about 3% lower at $89 a barrel. Saudi oil tankers once again going through the Red Sea unmolested by those Iran-backed rebels in Yemen. And fans of the Olive Garden getting one last chance to get hold of its never-ending pasta pass. The chain giving away 100 of them. You have to go through its Instagram app for a chance to win. With business at 23 and 53 from the Bloomberg Newsroom, Tom Busby, News Radio 105.9 WBBM.
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2: It's 10:58, traffic and weather together on the 8th with more crashes. Here's Susan Berkus.
7: Still a crash on the inbound side of the Kennedy right near North Avenue. Crews are clearing this situation, but it's going to cost you 36 minutes in from O'Hare. Also on the outbound side of the Dan Ryan near the Skyway, a crash there. So it's going to cost you 20 minutes on your outbound trip on the Dan Ryan. Also, outbound side of the Eisenhower, you're on the brakes to Harlem. Outbound side of the Stevenson, you're on the brakes to Cicero. Westbound side of the O'Hara Extension, you're still tied up between 294 and Bessie Coleman Drive. Disabled vehicles off to the right there. Northbound side of the Tri-State, tight before and after Irving Park Road. This is due to construction. Next traffic report at 1108 on News Radio 105.9 WBBM.
2: The AccuWeather forecast tonight, clear to partly cloudy, a low of 65. Tomorrow, increasingly more humid, intervals of clouds and sunshine, a stray shower cannot be ruled out, and a high of 82.
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36: It's really bothering us. It really is. We're not happy about the situation.
2: An Oswego man has been sentenced after police found child sexual assault material on his work laptop. Plus, President Trump mulls over how to move forward in Iran. More on that coming up from ABC News. WBBM Sports, the Cubs top the Pirates in 10 innings. The White Sox lose to the Astros. WBBM Business, the Dow Jones and the S&P 500 finish slightly up. The NASDAQ finishes down. Right now at O'Hare, clear skies and 72 degrees. It's 11 o'clock.
0: From ABC News, I'm Dave Packer. Massive forest fires in parts of Europe have sent thousands fleeing the flames. Towns near Spain's capital, Madrid, shut down. And in France's south, the flames raging out of control in Bordeaux. ABC's Marcus Moore.
1: Huge plumes of smoke darkening the sky over southwest France's beaches, popular with American tourists. Whipping winds and a historic heat.

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2: That's the planned joint ceremony after President Trump announced a new 50% tariff on Canadian goods entering the U.S. President Trump addressing the journalists who cover him at the White House Correspondents' Dinner on Friday night.
3: But I am delighted to be here at the White House Correspondents' Dinner. 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A lot of people that I like. 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
2: Sources tell ABC News Sean Combs was involved in a prison fight.
10: The other inmate involved in the altercation made a remark to Combs, which instigated the fight, according to the source. It's unclear how long Combs will be in solitary confinement. The music mogul in October began his stay at New Jersey's FCI Fort Dix, where he's serving out his sentence for interstate prostitution. Combs is expected to be released in 2028. Peter Haralambos, ABC News, New York.
2: An egg recall is now tied to a salmonella outbreak.
11: There may literally be a bad egg in your house. The FDA out with another food warning Friday, this time regarding certain types of eggs. The agency says at least 98 people across 17 states have been infected with salmonella. Midwest Poultry Services issued a voluntary recall of white shell eggs and brown cage-free shell eggs with sell-by and best-by dates between July 20th and August 17th. The recalled staple sold in several states, including Texas, Louisiana, Mississippi, and New Mexico. The FDA is investigating. I'm Stephanie Officer, ABC News.
2: Chiefs quarterback Patrick Mahomes has been cleared to start training camp after knee surgery last year. Mahomes says he met all the benchmarks. Archaeologists have unveiled a partially reconstructed frescoed ceiling vault from a banquet hall featuring detailed images of Greek mythology in Pompeii, which was buried in 79 AD by the eruption of Mount Vesuvius. As the fragments of frescoes are found and restored, they can be added to the scene. Dave Packer, ABC News.
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13: It's 5 minutes past the hour. Hello, I'm Roger Plummer. Thank you very much for listening. AccuWeather says, on Saturday, increasingly more humid with intervals of clouds and sunshine. A stray shower cannot be ruled out south and west of the city. A high of 82. Saturday night, clear to partly cloudy and muggy. A low of 71. We'll check the AccuWeather 5-day forecast in 10 minutes, and it does get hotter. But first, our top local story on News Radio, WBBM. Seven Save-A-Lot grocery stores across Chicago are expected to shut down on Saturday. WBBM's Terry Keschner spoke to some community members affected by the decision.
14: Neighborhood people do depend on this grocery store.
15: This gentleman, who would not share his name with us, is talking about the Save-A-Lot at 420 South Pulaski on the west side in the shadow of the Eisenhower Expressway. It's one of

0: 7 Save-A-Lots across the west and south sides that are closing.
1: Kind of inconvenience the neighborhood.
2: People will lose jobs.
1: Yeah, that's the people in there right now. They kind of like a little, you know, shaky about, they like losing our jobs.
0: Save-A-Lot has been in an agreement with Yellow Banana to operate the 7 Chicago stores, but the company tells WBBM business has declined significantly in the last year, with cuts to SNAP benefits leading to a 26% decline in SNAP EBT debit card business. One of those losing his job is Kyoga Robinson.
3: We got to go look for new jobs. It's hard to find one, so for the most part, it's really bothering us. It really is. We're not happy about the situation at all.
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4: A Kane County judge has sentenced an Oswego man who pled guilty to having and distributing child sexual abuse material.
5: 53-year-old James Clark pled guilty to possession and dissemination of child sexual abuse material in exchange for a 10-year prison sentence. In February of 2024, investigators with the Kane County State's Attorney's Child Exploitation Unit searched the Batavia business where Clark worked. They found the material on a laptop and determined Clark had shared pictures and videos. Haley Hansen, News Radio 105.9 WBBM.
4: Illinois senior U.S. senator says the ongoing military operation in Iran is starting to remind him of a previous U.S. conflict in the Middle East.
6: I've been through this before.
7: Democrat Dick Durbin says the Trump administration's decision to attack positions in Iran, leading to a closure of the critical Strait of Hormuz, is similar to the Bush-era operation in Iraq, which he opposed.
6: When presidents get it in their head that they're going to have a quick war, they're usually just plain wrong.
7: During an appearance in Kankakee, the senator told me the situation in Iran is one of the reasons he's voting no on the Defense Department's annual budget request, which just cleared the House.
6: I'm not going to support the legislation that provides a never-ending war.
7: A war he says Americans are paying the price for every time they fill up their cars. We're with the senator in Kankakee, Jeff Buckles. 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
4: The U.S. Department of Health and Human Services says the parasitic outbreak linked to shredded iceberg lettuce from central Mexico has expanded to 4 more states, including Illinois. Currently, the cyclosporiasis outbreak is the nation's largest, with thousands of cases reported this year. In Illinois, the state's Department of Public Health reports 513 confirmed and probable cases in the state. It's 8 minutes past the hour. Traffic and weather together on the 8s as we say good evening to Susan Berkus.
8: Tons of traffic out there on the inbound side of the Kennedy. Still suffering from an earlier crash at North Avenue. You're tight from North Avenue on in. From O'Hare, you're at 35 minutes in. From the junction, 25. Also, outbound side reports of a crash just past the junction. So 12 minutes to the Edens, 22 minutes back to the big airport. On the outbound side of the Eisenhower, from Ashland to just past Central on the brakes, 22 minutes on out to Mannheim. Inbound side of the Eisenhower, you're on the brakes between Ashland into the Jane Byrne interchange. Outbound side of the Stevenson between the Dan Ryan to Pulaski, you're braking there. So 12 minutes to Cicero, 20 minutes to the Tri-State, 28 minutes out to 355. Outbound side of the Dan Ryan, a crash near the Skyway with lane blockage. So you're at 23 minutes between the Byrne Interchange on down to 95th Street. Inbound side of the Dan Ryan, Pershing on in, you're on the brakes there, a 14-minute trip. Southbound Lakeshore Drive, tight North Avenue to the Stevenson on the Tri-State. You're on the brakes either direction approaching Ogden. There's road work there. And on the northbound side of the Tri-State, just past Irving Park Road, road work there allow extra time. 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
4: The AccuWeather forecast. Tonight, clear to partly cloudy skies, a low of 65. Tomorrow, increasingly more humid. Intervals of clouds and sunshine. A stray shower cannot be ruled out south and west of the city. A high of 82. Tomorrow night, clear to partly cloudy and muggy. A low of 71. Then Sunday, turning hotter. Very humid. Some sunshine. A high of 92. With AccuWeather real field temperatures above 100 degrees. Right now, at O'Hare, 72. Midway, 73. Lansing, 63. Along the lakefront, 71 degrees. WBBM News Time, 11:10.
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2: 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An organization that wants to put you on a fast train says you're not moving as fast as you should.
3: The Midwest High-Speed Rail Alliance wants to persuade people and politicians to invest in high-speed trains, while Executive Director Rick Harnish dreams of a world where people can take European-style high-speed trains from Chicago to its neighboring cities. He knows there are a number of expensive engineering challenges. For example, he says a high-speed train line needs to operate with little to no highway grade crossings.
4: We really should have a crash program to just pick off the 100 most dangerous grade crossings in the country. You know, if you go on YouTube, you can see lots of videos of freight trains hitting cars. And that should be one of our top priorities, transportation-wise, I think, in this country. But the political will to get a straight line with no grade crossings for 100 miles is one of the biggest difficulties.
3: We talk about high-speed rail this week on At Issue. You can hear the conversation Sunday at 9:30 a.m. and 9:30 p.m. Rob Hart, News Radio 105.9 WBBM.
2: Federal immigration authorities have deported a former suburban teacher who was allegedly tied to a 2024 shooting in Chicago that left three people dead and five others wounded.
5: Immigration and Customs Enforcement announced on social media that 32-year-old Giovanna Mercedes Moreno Acapinti has been deported. The Venezuelan woman was implicated along with two Venezuelan men in the shooting that occurred at a party in the Gage Park neighborhood. The men were the alleged shooters. She allegedly drove the car. She was arrested with guns in her car. The men, according to Homeland Security, are members of the Venezuelan gang Tren de Aragua. None was ever charged. All have now been deported. 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
2: It's 15 minutes past the hour. 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Here's meteorologist LaTroy Thornton.
13: Through the overnight hours, look for the sky to range from clear to partly cloudy, with a low dropping to 65, followed by more humidity in store to kick off the weekend on Saturday, with a blend of clouds and sun, perhaps even a stray shower to the south and west of the city, although many places stay dry with a high of 82, leading to a rather humid Saturday night. The sky looks to be clear much of the time, with a low of 71. Then we'll turn up the heat to end the weekend on Sunday. It stays quite humid, with some sun at times and a high of 92, although AccuWeather real field temperatures soar over 100 degrees, followed by a heavy thunderstorm for some Sunday night, with Monday bringing a similar risk for another gusty thunderstorm around. Otherwise, rather hot and humid with some clouds at times and a high of 94. With more sun for Tuesday, still humid but not as hot, the high 89. I'm AccuWeather meteorologist LaTroy Thornton.
2: WBBM News Time, 16 minutes past the hour. Time for sports. When you score 8 runs in one inning, you should win. Well, the Astros did that on Friday, and they did win. They beat the White Sox 9-5 at Wright Field. Meanwhile, in Pittsburgh, it took 10 innings for the Cubs to top the Pirates 3-2. Now with more sports, here's WBBM's Rick Gregg.
14: If there's one division of the Blackhawks that knew exactly how to handle the return of Patrick Kane, it was the equipment staff. Kane has worked out of the team's practice facility in the offseason for years, even when he was a Red Wing or a Ranger. So as soon as he officially signed his new Hawks contract Wednesday night, the equipment guys swarmed in. They swapped out his helmet stickers, changed out his clothes, even brought back that nice 88 Indian head sweater. He looks like one of the guys, and for Kane, that's a good thing.
15: I'm not saying I want to be like another guy on the team. I want to be a big leader and help the team take the next steps, but I want them to view me as their teammate, as they would anyone else.
14: Kane chatted with reporters on Friday. He says this isn't just a nostalgia tour for him. He's back to help this edition of the Hawks win. LeBron James will play next season in Philadelphia, choosing the Sixers to close out a 22-time All-Star career. Well, 22 so far. He'll probably add another come the winter. Might add a fifth championship come the spring. An update now on Cubs utility man Matt Shaw's still annoying wrist, Craig Counsell.
16: It's healing. It's close. It's just the wrist is, for hitters, is just a little sticky in that, like, you're going to, if it's not perfect, you're going to have symptoms. And he's just, we just got to get past the last little dose of inflammation and get that out of there. And then we should be good to just move forward quickly.
14: Counsell says Saturday is a big day for reliever Daniel Palencia, who is improving from his injury with more rapidity. Chiefs QB Patrick Mahomes cleared to go full during training camp, recovered from the knee injury he suffered last season. He'll still wear a leg sleeve and brace to be safe. With sports at 16 and 46 past each hour, Rick Gregg, News Radio 105.9 WBBM.
2: It's coming up on 18 minutes past the hour with traffic and weather together on the 8th and the Healthy Minute. Right now, trouble on I-57. Here to tell us about that and more, Susan Berkus.
17: Yes, trouble on the outbound side of I-57 right near 103rd, involving a lot of police cars and reportedly a crash blocking the left lane there. Also, inbound Kennedy recovering from an earlier crash at North Avenue. You're still delayed from Diversion into the Jane Byrne Interchange, 35 minutes in from the big airport, 25 in from the junction. Outbound side, you're at 12 to the Edens Junction, 22 minutes back out to the big airport. Outbound Eisenhower, Ashland to just past Central on the brakes there, 22-minute trip on out to Mannheim. Inbound side, you're slow from Ashland into the Byrne Interchange. Outbound side of the Stevenson between the Dan Ryan and Pulaski, you're on the brakes there. So overall, 12 minutes to Cicero, 20 minutes out to 294, and 28 minutes back out to 294. Outbound side of the Dan Ryan crash near the Skyway with lane blockage, 23 minutes down to 95th Street. Inbound side of the Dan Ryan, you're tight from Pershing on in. Southbound Lakeshore Drive from North Avenue to the Stevenson, you're on the brakes, and also either direction on the Tri-State as you approach Ogden. There's construction in that area. Next traffic report at 11:28 on News Radio 105.9 WBBM.
2: The AccuWeather forecast tonight, clear to partly cloudy skies, a low of 65. Tomorrow, increasingly more humid, intervals of clouds and sunshine. A stray shower can't be ruled out south and west of Chicago, a high of 82. Tomorrow night, clear to partly cloudy, muggy, a low of 71. Right now, clear skies at O'Hare, where it's 72, and along the lakefront, 71 degrees. It's 20 minutes past the hour. Our top story this hour, more Iranian attacks on U.S. military sites in the Middle East. We'll have much more on this story coming up at 31 minutes past the hour.
18: Menopause is a natural stage in a woman's life where a decline in hormone levels can lead to higher risk of heart disease. I'm Dr. Melissa Tracy from Loyola Medicine with Healthy Minute. Menopause is a natural stage in a woman's life where a decline in hormone levels can lead to a higher risk of heart disease. Most women enter menopause in their 40s to 50s. The fall in estrogen during this period can cause changes like higher cholesterol, increased belly fat, or rising blood pressure, all of which raise the risk of heart disease. HRT, now known as menopausal hormone therapy, is sometimes used to ease menopause symptoms like hot flashes. When it comes to heart health, HRT isn't a one-size-fits-all. For some women starting HRT within 10 years of menopause and not older than 60 years of age may offer benefits, but for others it may increase risks. Talk with your doctor about personal risk factors, including family history and lifestyle. For more information, go to loyolamedicine.org/blog. I'm Dr. Melissa Tracy for News Radio 105.9 WBBM.
2: Coming up on Bloomberg Business, a former Chicago All-Star becomes a doll. It's 21 minutes past the hour.
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27: Expect your next smartphone to cost a lot more. That's because chipmaker Qualcomm, the nation's biggest maker of smartphone processors, warned its customers of double-digit price increases starting in September to offset the rising costs that it's paying. Wall Street wavered today, ending mixed as a drop in oil prices was offset by another sell-off in big chipmaker stocks. At the close, the Dow was 236 points higher and the S&P added 4, but the tech-heavy NASDAQ was down 162. And oil closing just over $89 a barrel. Amid a lot of new competition from China, Anthropic today unveiled the new low-cost Claude Opus 5. It's an AI model for cash-conscious business customers designed to handle everyday workplace tasks a little bit on the cheap. And toy maker Mattel today unveiling the Angel Reese Barbie doll after the former LSU champion and star forward with the WNBA's Atlanta Dream. The doll comes all dressed in pink.
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2: It's 11:28, traffic and weather together on the 8th with the latest on the roads. Here's Susan Berkus.
17: Kennedy still suffering on the inbound side. There was an earlier crash at North Avenue. So you're at 33 minutes in from the big airport, 23 minutes in from the junction. Outbound side, you're tight out of the Jane Bird interchange. And then again between the junction to Harlem, 22 minutes back out to O'Hare. Outbound side of the Eisenhower between Sacramento and First Avenue, you're on the brakes, 20 minutes to Mannheim. Inbound side of the Eisenhower, slow Ashland on into the Jane Byrne interchange. Outbound Stevenson heavy, 15 minutes to Cicero, 23 minutes to the Tri-State. Outbound side of the Dan Ryan between the Byrne interchange and the Stevenson, you're slow there, and again between Pershing and the Skyway. So overall, your trip down to 95th Street is at 20 minutes. Crash on the outbound side of 57 near 103rd with tons of police activity. That one in the clearing stages. Bishop Ford outbound side between 130th starting at 130th, I should say, through the construction zone right near 159th. You're on the brakes in that area. And DeSable Lakeshore Drive, you're slow between the Stevenson all the way up to Navy Pier. If you can take Columbus instead, that would be a good idea. Next traffic report at 11:38 on News Radio 105.9 WBBM.
2: The AccuWeather forecast tonight, clear skies to partly cloudy, a low of 65. Tomorrow, increasingly more humid, intervals of clouds and sunshine, a stray shower cannot be ruled out south and west of Chicago, a high of 82. Tomorrow night, clear to partly cloudy and muggy, a low of 71. Then the hot weather starts. Sunday, very humid, hot, some sunshine, a high of 92 with AccuWeather real field temperatures above 100. Sunday night, there can be a heavy gusty thunderstorm in the area. Then Monday, times of sunshines and clouds. Very hot, very humid, a high of 94. Right now at O'Hare, 70, Lansing, 63, along the lakefront, 71 degrees.
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2: It's 30 minutes past the hour. Hello, I'm Roger Plummer. Thanks so much for tuning in. These are the top stories on News Radio WBBM. Iran focuses attacks on American military hubs across the Persian Gulf.
10: This is Mike Krauser. Police are trying to determine who hit a camera in a dispensary bathroom in Worth.
2: A new law expands mental health support to county coroners and medical examiners. Plus,
12: I'm Mallory Vorbroker. Police in Aurora are searching for the driver of a vehicle used in a hit-and-run crash.
2: WBBM Sports, the Cubs top the Pirates 3-2 in 10 innings in Pittsburgh, and the White Sox lose to the Astros 9-5 at Wrigley Field. WBBM Business, the Dow Jones finished up 236 points, the S&P 500 inched up 4 points, while the NASDAQ dropped 162 points. AccuWeather says for Saturday, increasingly more humid, intervals of clouds and sunshine, a stray shower can't be ruled out south and west of Chicago, a high of 82, then Saturday night, clear to partly cloudy and muggy, a low of 71. WBBM News Time, 31 minutes past the hour. Iran has targeted American strongholds around the Persian Gulf, while the U.S. says it fired on another merchant vessel trying to breach its blockade of Iranian port. At the same time, the Houthis have been targeting ships in the Red Sea, which is one of the only alternatives to the Strait of Hormuz. ABC's Karen Travers reports that the escalation of attacks has President Trump considering even larger strikes.
13: Two senior administration officials tell ABC that he is considering a range of options, but one thing on the table is going back to military strikes that would look like the beginning of this conflict. Back in late February, early March, that's how big it could potentially be.
2: The threats come as U.S. embassies in the Middle East have begun alerting Americans in the region that options to leave could become more limited. Police in Worth are trying to determine who put a hidden camera in a bathroom in a marijuana dispensary. WBBM's Mike Krauser has the details.
10: The bathroom at the Curaleaf dispensary at 114th in Harlem is open to employees and the public. Someone spotted the camera under a sink aimed at a toilet. It's described as a screw camera. It looks like a little Phillips head screw, and it could have been transmitting video. That's unclear. It was wired to a motherboard. An employee told CBS News Chicago it's awful. She wonders if there's video out there somewhere of her using the bathroom. Mike Krauser, News Radio, 105.9 WBBM.
2: A measure expanding mental health counseling to coroners has been signed into law.
14: State Senator Patrick Joyce's measure adds coroners, deputy coroners, county medical examiners, and deputy county medical examiners to the definition of first responders, meaning they'll have access to mental health counseling without any cost sharing. The new law goes into effect January 1st of 2027. Joyce called coroners and medical examiners key members of our investigative system who deserve to be taken care of. Haley Hansen, News Radio 105.9 WBBM.
2: Police in the western suburbs are asking for the public's help to find the driver involved in a hit-and-run crash.
15: The Aurora Police Department is releasing a surveillance video showing the SUV believed to have been involved in a crash on Ridgeway near Minder Street just after 10 p.m. on June 24th. Authorities say a man was lying in the roadway when a dark SUV struck him and continued from the scene. A witness reported seeing the car travel eastbound on Ridgeway before turning onto Lake Street. The man was seriously injured and continues to recover from his injuries. Investigators have yet to identify the SUV. Anyone with information should contact police. Mallory Vorbroker, News Radio 105.9 WBBM.
2: Sean Diddy Combs was involved in a fight at a federal prison where he is currently serving a 50-month sentence for transporting prostitutes.
16: The other inmate involved in the altercation made a remark to Combs, which instigated the fight, according to the source. It's unclear how long Combs will be in solitary confinement. The music mogul in October began his stay at New Jersey's FCI Fort Dix, where he's serving out his sentence for interstate prostitution. Combs is expected to be released in 2028. Peter Haralambos, ABC News, New York.
2: Massive forest fires in parts of Europe have sent 200,000 residents fleeing from the area. Towns near Spain's capital of Madrid have shut down with the encroaching fires, and in France's southern region, the flames raged out of control in Bordeaux. ABC's Marcus Moore is following.
18: Huge plumes of smoke darkening the sky over southwest France's beaches, popular with American tourists. Whipping winds and a historic heat wave in part fueling the flames. Across the border in central Spain, authorities racing to evacuate a care home as flames burn nearby, assisting the most vulnerable, people using walkers and wheelchairs.
2: Dozens of firefighters have been injured, but so far no deaths have been reported. Coming up, the latest in traffic and weather. It's 35 minutes past the hour.
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2: 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It's 38 minutes past the hour. Traffic and weather together on the 8th. Still some trouble on I-57. Here to fill us in, Susan Berkus.
17: Oh, that's a piece of good news, though, on I-57. That earlier delay is gone. The police activity is also gone. But we're still seeing residual effects from all sorts of crashes out there this evening, like on the inbound side of the Kennedy. You're tight between Diversey on into the Jane Byrne interchange. Earlier crash at North Avenue. 32 minutes in from O'Hare, 23 in from the Edens Junction. Outbound side, you're tight out of the Byrne interchange, and then again between the Edens and Harlem, 20 minutes back out to the big airport. Westbound side of the O'Hare extension, again clogged up between the Tri-State and Bessie Coleman Drive. Disabled vehicles over to the right, so allow extra time if you are dropping off at O'Hare. Eisenhower inbound side, slow Ashland on in. Outbound side, you're tight Cicero to Harlem, 18 minutes out to Mannheim. On the Stevenson, you're tight approaching Cicero, so it's 12 minutes out to Cicero, 20 minutes out to the Tri-State. Outbound side of the Dan Ryan, slow Jane Byrne interchange to Roosevelt, Pershing to the Skyway. Earlier crash in the mix here, and also you're slow into 95th Street. So overall, your outbound Dan Ryan, Jane Byrne interchange to 95th is a 20-minute trip. DeSable Lakeshore Drive is all sorts of congested between the Stevenson all the way up to about Navy Pier. Had a concert just let out from Soldier Field. So if you can hop on Columbus, that might be a better alternate there. And also southbound side of the Tri-State between the Eisenhower and the Stevenson, you're on the brakes due to construction. Next traffic report at 11:48 on News Radio 105.9 WBBM.
16: WBBM AccuWeather. The overnight brings a clear sky much of the time and a low of 65, followed by a few more clouds around on Saturday and more humidity as well, perhaps even a stray shower for some to the south and west of the city with a high of 82. That humidity sticks around for Saturday night. Looks to be a clear to at times partly cloudy night with a low only dropping to 71. I'm AccuWeather meteorologist LaTroy Thornton.
2: Right now at O'Hare, 70, Rockford, 63, Waukegan, 62, Joliet, 63, Carroll Stream, 64, South Holland, 70, and along the lakefront, 70 degrees. It's 40 minutes past the hour. A pet store in the far northwest suburbs is mopping up after a huge fish tank burst.
0: Nicole Georgian and her husband owned Something Fishy Pets in Fox Lake.
1: So it was Monday afternoon. My husband and I were here cleaning up on the other side of the store, and we just heard of what sounded like a big old firework went off and kind of stunned us for a quick second.
0: It was the sound of a 2,000-gallon fish tank suddenly bursting open, sending hundreds of fish of various varieties flopping onto the floor. The video is all over social media. 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
4: Batting practice at Wrigley Field as the Savannah Bananas move north this summer.
6: Walking in right field, we got to see the ivy, and I feel like that's just an iconic part of this stadium and of any ballpark in America. It's just like one of the coolest. So seeing that is just like, wow, it makes me feel like a kid and just like wanting to play at Wrigley Field, and now we're getting to do
4: it. Star catcher Bill LeRoy has been on the team since the very beginning. He says the game and its concept is like no other.
6: The rules are crazy. They're very exciting. It's a fast-paced game. It's 2 hours, so there's no boring. You'll never be bored here. It is a crazy, loud, fun experience.
25: And the Niners are up by a point.
4: Tyne Hughes plays for the opposing firefighters team. He says being in Chicago at Wrigley is a dream come true.
6: So we walked in the gate back here in left field, and you know, you get a little oozy feeling in your stomach because you're dreaming about it, and then here it is. And go up, touch some ivy, and you know, just a little starstruck.
25: Are you out of your mind?
4: The Savannah Bananas opened the ESPY Awards this year. They played to a sold-out crowd on the south side last year at the Rate. They are playing three games at Wrigley this weekend.
25: Back-to-back double trick plays.
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2: A boat participating in a charity poker run in New York was caught going just a little too fast. Officials say the boat was clocked going 157 miles per hour in an area of the St. Lawrence River with a 30 mile per hour speed limit. Organizers say the poker run is not a race and the people on the boat were ticketed with six violations. WBBM News Time, 46 minutes past the hour. Time for WBBM Sports. The Cubs went into extra innings down in Pittsburgh, and that's where Dansby Swanson had an RBI single, and Seiya Suzuki had a RBI walk with the bases loaded, and the Cubs come away with a 3-2 win. Meanwhile, at the rate, the White Sox had a 5-0 lead, and then the sixth inning happened. The Astros scored 8 runs and went on to beat the White Sox 9-5. Now with more sports, here's WBBM's Rick Gregg.
7: There will come a time, in fact that time is less than 2 months away, when Patrick Kane will once again skate on the United Center ice as a member of the Chicago Blackhawks. Bring earplugs.
8: I don't know. I mean, I remember coming back last year and I was on the ice for the national anthem, and I was just so shocked at how loud it was. And I was thinking to myself, is this how loud it is every game? Did I take it for granted when I was here? I'm sure I'll be the same type of feeling going out there for the first home game and being back. I think it'll be pretty electric.
7: Kane at the team's practice facility after agreeing to return on a 2-year deal. The 3-time Stanley Cup winner says he's not coming back just for the nostalgia, that he has more to give. That's pretty much what LeBron James said after announcing his last decision in the NBA. His words, he is joining the Philadelphia 76ers. LeBron took a 2-year deal worth only $8 million. He says it's not about money. It's about fit for one more ring. He has 4 of those already. The Cubs swapped youngsters on the active roster, calling up James Triantos, who plays mostly infield, and sending down Kevin Alcantara, who plays mostly outfield. They are in Pittsburgh all weekend while the White Sox host Houston. Former President Obama dropped in on the WNBA All-Stars as they practiced at the Obama Center, shaking hands, refusing any full-court challenges, allegedly to protect his Achilles, and offering advice, including telling Caitlin Clark not to let all the nonsense get her down. All-Star Game Saturday at Wintrust. With sports at 16 and 46 past each hour, Rick Gregg, News Radio, 105.9 WBBM.
2: It's coming up on 48 minutes past the hour with traffic and weather together on the 8s. Right now, looking at some late night delays. Here's Susan Berkus.
17: Indeed, we are. On the inbound side of the Kennedy, you're tight from Division on into the Jane Byrne Interchange, 32 minutes in from O'Hare, 23 in from the Edens Junction. Also, the westbound side of the O'Hare Extension acting up again between 294 and Bessie Coleman Drive. There were some disabled vehicles off to the shoulder there. Still allow some extra time in that area. Inbound side of the Eisenhower, tap the brakes from Ashland on in. Outbound side, right past Central, you brake there. On the inbound side of the Stevenson, watch for a crash off to the side right near DuSable Lakeshore Drive. Not in the lanes, but it's causing quite the gaper's delay there. Also, on the outbound side of the Stevenson, you're slow approaching Pulaski. Outbound side of the Dan Ryan, you're slow between the Byrne Interchange and Roosevelt, again at the Skyway, and again at 95th Street. Overall, an 18-minute trip down to 95th Street. Bishop Ford, you're tight through the construction zone that starts at 130th Street and DuSable Lakeshore Drive. Still very, very packed between the Stevenson and Randolph. Either direction, concert let out at Soldier Field. If you can use Columbus as your alternate, that will save you some time. Next traffic report at 11:58 on News Radio 105.9 WBBM.
2: The AccuWeather forecast tonight, clear to partly cloudy, a low of 65. Tomorrow, increasingly more humid, intervals of clouds and sunshine, a stray shower can't be ruled out south and west of Chicago, a high of 82. Then tomorrow night, clear to partly cloudy skies and muggy with a low of 71. Right now, at O'Hare, 70, Midway 71, along the lakefront, 70 degrees. It's 50 minutes past the hour. If you're looking to squeeze in one last road trip before summer comes to an end, travel experts say you don't have to go far.
10: With travel costs still high, experts say some of the Midwest's best late summer getaways are just a day's drive from Chicago. From Galena and Door County to Traverse City and Garden of the Gods, these destinations offer everything from beaches and wineries to scenic hiking trails.
11: Door County, we all know about it, but it is well worth it because you have 300 miles of coastline, so you can go and you can see the lighthouses. There's little towns you can stop in it as well and grab a good bite to eat and get some of the cherries there too and some cherry pie.
10: Mark Walters, creator of Walters World Travel and Culture on YouTube, says these close to home destinations let travelers enjoy a relaxing escape without the cost or hassle of flying. And if you're already thinking ahead,
11: you should be booking now for those fall trips because here in the Midwest, it starts literally in September.
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18: The Trump administration today imposing new tariffs of 10 to 12.5% on imported goods coming from about 60 major U.S. trading partners, claiming that those nations failed to stop the use of forced labor in their supply chains, and that harms U.S. workers. Experts say it's a much stronger legal ground than the blanket tariffs he imposed last year, which were later deemed unconstitutional by the U.S. Supreme Court. On Wall Street today, after a wild, volatile week of trading, stocks ended mixed, with a final hour sell-off in chipmaker shares bringing the tech sector lower. That offset hopes for new talks between the U.S. and Iran, which sent oil lower. At the close, the Dow was 236 points higher, the S&P added 4, the Nasdaq, though, down 162, and oil around $89 a barrel. And Ford Motors recalling 500,000 Broncos to fix a wiring harness in the engine that can short-circuit, increasing the risk of an engine fire. 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
2: Coming up, the latest in traffic, weather, and WBBM headlines. It's 54 minutes past the hour.
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8: It's 11:58, traffic and weather together on the 8th. Susan Berkus, thanks for your reporting.
9: Oh, you bet. I wish we were a better closing traffic report. On the inbound side of the Kennedy, you're still delayed to Verseon in. 29 minutes in from O'Hare, 19 in from the junction. Stevenson is busy place into and out of DuSable Lakeshore Drive. There was an earlier concert at Soldier Field, and DuSable Lakeshore Drive itself is tight between the Stevenson all the way up to Randolph. Either direction, you can use Columbus as an alternate there. You're also slow through the construction zone on the outbound side of the Bishop Ford between 130th and 159th Street. Allow extra time there. You're down to two lanes. Keep in mind, on the Eisenhower, all lanes will be closed starting at 12:30 p.m. tonight until 7 a.m. tomorrow, and a detour will be posted. You get traffic and weather together on News Radio 105.9 WBBM.
8: The AccuWeather forecast. Overnight clear to partly cloudy, a low of 65. Tomorrow increasingly more humid with intervals of clouds and sunshine. A stray shower can't be ruled out south and west of the city. A high of 82.
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8: Coming up is the noon business hour replay. In the meantime, here are stories we'll be following on News Radio WBBM. A Chicago man is under investigation for allegedly being caught with hundreds of bottles of cologne.
10: Senator Dick Durbin says the Trump administration's operation in Iran is giving him a sense of deja vu.
11: I've been through this before.
10: I'm political editor Jeff Buckles with the senator in Kankakee.
8: Plus, President Trump met with top advisors at the White House to talk about his options in Iran. More on that coming up from ABC News. WBBM Sports. The Cubs top the Pirates in 10 innings. The White Sox lose to the Astros. Make yourself a great day. It's 12 midnight.
12: From ABC News. I'm Dave Packer. A top-level meeting at the White House Friday. Sources say top advisors spoke to President Trump about his options in Iran.
11: This comes after 13 straight days of U.S. attacks on Iran and a new escalation in the Red Sea. Iran-backed Houthis hitting cargo ships, Saudi Arabia striking back.
13: We are just learning that the Saudi military has just carried out new strikes against Houthi targets inside of Yemen. This war right now shows every sign of expanding with no clear signs of any off-ramp.
11: ABC's Matt Rivers, the escalation sending oil prices higher, the price of gas an average now of $4.09 a gallon, says AAA. Colt Gray, the teen who carried out a mass shooting at Georgia's Appalachee High School in 2024, entering a guilty plea to 55 counts, including murder on Friday. Among the four killed, 14-year-old Mason Schermerhorn. His sister, Alana Schermerhorn Wallace, testified during the plea hearing.
14: If you're thinking of taking out all your pain and anger on all these innocent people, I feel like you shouldn't. He shouldn't deserve to be here.
11: Gray faces a minimum sentence of life in prison.

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4: The Democratic Party Committee recommends South Carolina be the first state to hold a presidential primary in 2028.
5: The move keeps South Carolina at the front of the line after it was the first presidential primary for Democrats in 2024, while New Hampshire, Michigan, and Nevada are still slated to host some of the earliest primaries and caucuses. The order will still need to be approved by the full DNC at a meeting in Austin, Texas next month. Peter Harlamus, ABC News.
4: The Food and Drug Administration has approved a combination pill of Tylenol and naproxen sodium, also known as Aleve. According to drug maker Kenvue, the combo of acetaminophen and naproxen sodium begins working in under 30 minutes and provides up to 12 hours of release in a single dose. The company considers the product an opioid-free option for people managing pain. It's going to be a sweltering weekend for 85 million Americans from the Southwest to the Midwest.
6: Extreme heat watch is in effect through Monday. It's all the way from the Southwest to the Twin Cities. Heat advisory is widespread across the plains. The triple-digit temperatures, places like Las Vegas and Phoenix, that's expected. But building shattering records to Rapid City down to Denver, it'll be 101. The heat goes into the Midwest with a smoky haze into early next week.
4: ABC meteorologist Lee Goldberg. SpaceX's Starship rocket blasted off Friday on another test flight that took it halfway around the world. Its payload including 20 Starlink satellites. Starship splashed down in the Indian Ocean. It was the 13th flight of the world's biggest and most powerful rocket. Dave Packer, ABC News.
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8: 12:03 on July 24th, 2026. Good afternoon. Thanks for joining us on this Friday edition of the WBBM Noon Business Hour. I'm Rachel Pearson, filling in for Rob Hart today. 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We'll cover vacation getaways that are close and less expensive in our next segment. But first, as summer winds down, the busy fall spending season gets underway, making now the perfect time to budget and plan for those back-to-school expenses. We welcome Sherry Greco-Rikus, Regional Director of EP Wealth here in Chicago. Sherry, it feels like this back-to-school shopping season starts earlier and earlier every year. At some point, it's just not going to end. It's just going to be constant. But what are families going to be spending the most money on this fall?
9: Yeah, Rachel, I don't know about you, but when 4th of July rolls around, I feel like summer's over. So it's like we got to start thinking about it. But fall expenses, especially, you know, if you have children in school, can get really expensive. Obviously, there's school supplies, and, you know, might be a time you may not have gotten your list yet, but you know what the basics are and start looking for sales. Clothing can be expensive, and shoes, especially if your kids play sports. You know, you might need the cleats, the pads for football, all that can get very, very expensive. And my kids did travel teams, and you really have to budget for those. It's a great opportunity for the kids, but those can be very, very expensive. Extracurricular activities.

0: activities. If you have a child in band, you know, you might need to get instruments. So the bottom line, and I talk about this all the time, is you have to live within your means. And it seems like every season we have to budget, whether it's summer travel, you know, we have the fall, then we'll have Christmas season. But we're talking about fall right now, so it's never too early to start budgeting and really have a heart to heart with your kids. Maybe they can have some skin in the game. Maybe they had a summer job they can help. You know, there's also after school care you have to think about. So lots and lots of things to think about.
1: But Sherry, I would think that there are some areas that, you could make your dollar go a little bit farther. Like, can your kid have the same backpack they did last year if it's still in good shape? I know my kid will. Or, you know, you talked about kids in band. I can remember being a kid and we rented my instrument because it was just, it was less expensive to do it that way. And now's the time to sort of look at those areas and figure out where you can save.
0: Yeah, and so the first step is make a list of all the things that you have coming up or what you think you'll be spending. And I love that idea. You know, do an inventory of your home. You know, maybe reuse the backpack. Maybe you don't need new clothing. Maybe one of your kids can use some of the sports equipment from the other child. When my daughter played softball, I know that they traded things up and back, you know, things like that. So, you know, take the inventory, check with your friends, and borrow from each other because you can save them money and you can save money yourself. So that's a great, great idea.
1: Well, and I've already seen the back to school sections popping up in the big box stores. Are there deals associated with it? Is now the time, or is it better to sort of wait and see if things drop down in price?
0: Well, again, once you have your list, if you see it on sale, grab it because you never know how long these sales are. I see a lot of sales around Labor Day. You can see that. There's also coupons. You know, make sure that you're looking for coupons that can save money and things like that. So again, it can make it a game. You know, try to say, how much are we saving on this? But there are so many expenses in the fall coming up, and just be prepared because you don't want to wake up and spent all your money on one item and realize that your kids want to do a travel sport or play in the band. But make sure you plan for that ahead of time.
1: We appreciate the insight. Sherry Greco-Rikus, Regional Director of EP Wealth here in Chicago. Coming up, we'll take a look at some great travel spots pretty close to home.
2: 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Pritzker takes on Bailey for governor, and Stratton takes on Tracy in the Senate. 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
9: Traffic and weather together on the 8th. I'm Susan Berkus with your overnight road work. Start you out with the tollways. Southbound side of the Veterans Memorial Tollway, right near I-55. You've got two right lanes closed until 5 a.m. Just past I-55 to Archer, two right lanes closed until 7 a.m. And then a right lane closed until 7 a.m. Monday morning. This is a weekend-long project. Northbound side of the Veterans Memorial Tollway, just past 127th Street, a right lane down until 6 a.m. Route 53, northbound side between Algonquin and Kirchhoff, a

0: Right lane closed until 6 a.m. on I-80, either direction between US 30 and Richards. A left lane closed until 9 a.m. eastbound side between I-57 and Kedzie. A right lane closed until 9 a.m. The AccuWeather forecast, overnight partly cloudy, low of 65 degrees. Today, more humidity, partly sunny, high of 82. Get traffic and weather together on the 8th on News Radio 105.9 WBBM.
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3: You don't have to travel across the country to enjoy wine country, breathtaking scenery, or even those charming small towns. Some of the best getaways are right here in our own backyard. Joining us on the Village of Bedford Park business line, reminding you to bring your business home, is Mark Wolters of Wolters World Travel and Culture on YouTube. And Mark, I think a lot of people are hoping to squeeze in one more trip before Labor Day weekend, and there's plenty of spots not too far away.
4: Yeah, thanks, Rachel. Yeah, there's a lot of things because, you know, getting out to Cape Cod or getting to the West Coast can take a bit longer than a weekend trip. And even if you head a place like Traverse City, Michigan, you know, you go to Napa Valley for your winery, but actually Traverse City, if you go there, there's two peninsulas you can go to. If you go to the, you know, one will actually have like 10 vineyards in 20 miles, so you can do that. Enjoy the city, and it has a beach, which you can actually enjoy in the summer and not too far from Chicago.
3: Yeah, and you know what? The waters are probably pretty warm, or at least, like, warm-ish.
4: Yes,
3: if you're brave enough.
4: Northern California, I can tell you that right now.
3: Right. Okay, so we talked about Traverse City, Michigan. What about, you know, right on that Illinois-Wisconsin border? There's a lot of great spots over there.
4: Yeah, anywhere you go, I mean, that's one thing great about Michigan is the nature they have there. But Door County, we all know about it, but it is well worth it because it has that peninsula that goes up. So you have 300 miles of coastline. So you can go and you can see the lighthouses. You can go and have, you know, go along the coast. And what's beautiful is when you drive through there, just the nature that's there. But there's little towns you can stop in it as well and grab a good bite to eat and get some of the cherries there too and some cherry pie and hit up a fish boil. I mean, there's a lot of fun things you can do that doesn't take you driving 2 days to enjoy a small town feel with a really beautiful coastline.
3: Yeah, I mean, we're talking trips with one full tank of gas here. But for someone who is trying to, like, plan a weekend getaway, what should they be thinking about when it comes to the best value for hotels, attractions, those kind of accommodations?
4: Well, what's nice is in Illinois and the Midwest, you have a lot of outdoor things like state parks you can get to that are either free or relatively free to get into. If you're going down to the Garden of the Gods down in southern Illinois in Shawnee National Forest, you can go there. Fantastic hikes, really, you know, a free thing to do. But what I want you to do is make sure you're checking and see who has, you know, good hotel prices for you when you're going to go, because you're going to have your Friday and Saturday night, and you can look around because whether you're going to like Galena, if you want to have like a small town vibe when you're there, which is really beautiful, or going out to the Gardens of Gods or Door County, you can look and see and just let the prices of your accommodation dictate it, because it can vary widely depending when you're going to be, you know, booking your weekend.
3: Here's the other thing to consider. If the hotel could be the destination in and of itself, right? There are some beautiful hotels where if you just want to stay in bed and have bed and breakfast, brunch all day, great. But then, some travelers, maybe like myself, well, I'm just going to be sleeping there. I don't really care if it's a great hotel. If it's cheap, that's great because I'm going to be outdoors all day anyway.
4: And I think that's what depends what you want to do, because, you know, if you're going up to someplace in Wisconsin, there's fantastic bed and breakfast or historic homes that rent out rooms, which can be very nice. But if you're not into that, sometimes just the on the side of the road or the you know, usual Hampton Inn kind of thing can be fine, but it depends what you want to do. And sometimes it's worth it for the extra. If you're going to go for that romantic weekend, maybe you want a more romantic setting than the Holiday Inn. Nothing wrong with the Holiday Inn, but, you know, sometimes you want to have that little bit more special time for an anniversary or a weekend away when the kids are finally back to college. So that location you're going to stay can have a really big impact. Or it can be nothing at all because you're just staying there to go do some leaf peeping in the fall or just enjoying some of the fantastic food that's on offer.
3: Yeah, you just touched on the fall. And I have to think a lot of the destinations you mentioned, Galena, Door County, Traverse City, those have all got to be great in the fall if you can't make that trip this summer.
4: Exactly. And the thing is, you should be booking now for those fall trips because people usually think about leaf peeping as only like a Northeast thing. No, here in the Midwest, it starts literally in September, going through the middle of November, starting from up in Minnesota down to southern Illinois. Incredible, incredible fall foliage you can take in. You'll get jealous of your friends' pictures from Wisconsin, and then you can hit up the southern part of Illinois for a nice, you know, drive through to see some really beautiful nature.
3: Thanks so much for the advice, Mark Wolters of Wolters World Travel and Culture. You can find his YouTube channel. He's also an associate professor of business administration in the Geese College of Business at the University of Illinois Urbana-Champaign. Up next, we'll talk about forging a bond with business partners through sports and other activities.
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26: Traffic and weather together on the 8s. I'm Mike Allison with your overnight road work. On the Edens, on your inbound side, the two left lanes are closed between Willow and Dempster until 6 a.m. Then one left lane will remain closed until 8 a.m. We also have road work on the outbound side. Your two left lanes blocked between Lake and just before Willow, and that should be picked up by 6. On the Eisenhower, on your inbound side, all lanes are scheduled to be closed between North Avenue and the Tri-State. That's until 7 a.m. There will be a detour posted. On the Stevenson, on your outbound side, the right lane's blocked between Cicero and Central. That'll be until 6. And on I-88, if you're headed westbound, watch out for your two right lanes being closed just before you reach Midwest Road. Now for the AccuWeather forecast. It'll be partly cloudy through the overnight hours with a low of 65. Later today, it'll be humid with a high of 82. Get traffic and weather together on the 8th on News Radio 105.9 WBBM.
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1: For decades, it's been golf that's the go-to sport for building business relationships, closing deals, and expanding professional networks. But today, experts say networking's moving beyond the fairway into other activities like pickleball, cycling, even running. Rick Cobb, founder of the workplace consulting firm 2Discern from Chicago, joins us. And Rick, is it young professionals that's sort of driving this shift away from the range and into other activities, or is this something all generations are getting behind?
2: Oh, well, specific to pickleball, I can tell you that it's all generations. These are people typically who played tennis and can't really play at the level they'd like to, and the game is the cost of entry to it is much lower, less in terms of physical abilities. But you have all ranges. I mean, the top players in the game are probably now 16, 17 years old. It's across the board.
1: And what is it about these shared activities that helps build stronger business relationships than maybe a traditional networking event?
2: Well, here's the thing. First of all, it's the weak acquaintances are the best places to network. People who know you really well, there's a lot of strings attached to the relationship. So while I might want to help you, when I introduce you to somebody else who's my friend, I own that forever. It's never going to go away. How it went is going to be partially my responsibility for both ends. Where when you have these weak acquaintances where you can meet a lot of people, but you can connect socially, the opportunities to explore things is there. Pickleball is a very informal kind of, it's a silly name. It's a fun game. It doesn't cost a lot to get involved in it. And yet there's lots of time to talk with people. The challenge with golf is typically golf is arranged. You have a foursome that goes out, or you may be paired up. So you do have a lot of time to talk, but it's a much more narrow audience. Whereas pickleball, paddle, padel, cycling is a great, if you know somebody in a cycling situation, you're probably going to be with them for 2 to 4 hours. And you can pedal and you can talk. There's nothing else to do.
1: Okay, I'm not talking. I'm huffing and puffing if I'm doing cycling. That's why we will not do that in my workplace. But I understand the idea behind it. And I think, you know, if you had to recommend a networking activity that's accessible to almost anyone, I'm going to guess that would be pickleball, right? Because just about anyone can pick that up.
2: Yeah. As an addict now, I will tell you that it gets a little tougher the further up you go. But the nice thing about all these sports is they have leagues. They have leagues for level. So you can get in as a beginner and play in a league with people that you are equivalent with in terms of ability, but they may be very well connected in an industry. And there's a lot of very informal conversation about what do you do? Who do you, you know, there's a lot of sharing going on. It's a very convivial environment until you get to the competitive levels, and then it's all bets are off.
1: Well, here's the other thing. Do you have advice for people who are participating in these activities? What I mean by that is I'm really competitive, and maybe that's not the side I want to display if I'm somewhere new and this is like a networking event for new hires. They don't want to know, hey, that's the girl that was like grunting at pickleball really aggressively.
2: Well, that's a great point, and it's okay to be aggressive. It's okay to want to win. But it's still, if you're out there trying to build relationships with people, and it's a pretty easygoing game, they all are, you do have to watch yourself in terms of if you lose your cool. There are a couple of people I just don't play with anymore just because of their attitude. It's got nothing to do with their game.
1: Thanks so much, Rick Cobb, founder of the workplace consulting firm 2Discern here in Chicago. Up next, an Entrepreneur Friday carrying on the legacy of an iconic suburban ice cream shop.
4: The Trump administration today imposing new tariffs of 10 to 12.5% on imported goods coming from about 60 major U.S. trading partners, claiming that those nations failed to stop the use of forced labor in their supply chains, and that harms U.S. workers. Experts say it's a much stronger legal ground than the blanket tariffs he imposed last year, which were later deemed unconstitutional by the U.S. Supreme Court. On Wall Street today, after a wild, volatile week of trading, stocks ended mixed, with a final hour sell-off in chipmaker shares bringing the tech sector lower. That offset hopes for new talks between the U.S. and Iran, which sent oil lower. At the close, the Dow was 236 points higher, the S&P added 4, the Nasdaq, though, down 162, and oil around $89 a barrel. And Ford Motors recalling 500,000 Broncos to fix a wiring harness in the engine that can short circuit, increasing the risk of an engine fire. Check with your Ford dealer. With business at 23 and 53 from the Bloomberg Newsroom, Tom Busby, News Radio 105.9 WBBM.
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32: Weather together on the 8th. I'm Susan Berkus with your overnight road work. Big road work on the Kennedy. In either direction, the exit ramp to Ohio Street is closed until 5 a.m. on Monday morning due to road work on the Ohio feeder ramp. This is a weekend-long project. Also, big road work on the inbound side of the Eisenhower between North Avenue and the Tri-State. All lanes closed until 7 a.m. A detour is posted. Also, long-term work on the Eisenhower blocks the outbound ramp to the southbound Tri-State and the outbound ramp to the northbound Tri-State, also closed. Long-term work on the outbound side of the Bishop Ford causing headaches. You're down to two lanes between 130th and 159th Streets, and the exit to eastbound Dalton closed, also until the end of the year. The AccuWeather forecast, overnight, partly cloudy, low of 65 degrees. Today, more humidity, partly sunny, high of 82 degrees. Get traffic and weather together on the 8th on News Radio 105.9 WBBM.
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1: Good afternoon. I'm Rachel Pearson in for Rob Hart in the WBBM Noon Business Hour, sponsored by FinishingChicago.com. Stocks are trading mixed. Joining us to break down today's action on Wall Street is Ryan Dietrich, chief market strategist of Carson Group, based in Omaha, Nebraska. Ryan, stocks have made quite a bit of the turnaround since the opening bell. What's driving this rebound?
12: Well, first off, thank you for having me back, Rachel. I appreciate it. Kind of like the segment you just had before I joined, there's worries about the Middle East. Now, in the last couple of hours, we've heard maybe Pakistan is in the middle of trying to restart peace deal talks. Listen, we've heard this before, but I will say it's nice. After a big sell-off yesterday, we're seeing some strength today. And one quick comment, you look at 11 S&P 500 sectors today, only technology is down. The other 10 are up. So pretty broad-based rally, at least as of right now.
1: Yeah, and again, the market at least seems to continue this sort of, we'll call it a shrug off of what's happening, yep. At least that's caused what have been bigger sell-offs in the past. So what does that sort of, are we going to call it resilience? What does it say about investor sentiment right now?
12: Great question. I think it is resilience. And let's hit rewind for a second. You know, back in, well, I guess it was April and May, we gained almost 15% those 2 months on the S&P 500. In July, in June, stocks are down just a little bit. Now here we are in July, stocks are down just a little bit, down slightly this week. When you look at all the crazy headlines we've seen, oil surging yesterday, oil's down maybe 4% or so right now, the time we're doing this. But the reality, earnings continue to be very strong. This is earnings season. Overall, like 85% of companies so far, and there's a lot more to come, but so far beaten on estimates with really positive guidance. So we're not saying things are great out there, but strong earnings, Rachel, are a huge reason why stock market's only, you know, a couple percent away from all-time highs, even with all the crazy stuff happening out there.
1: Is the Fed paying close attention to all that data? And how does that play into the outlook of interest rates?
12: Yeah, they sure are. You know, we have a Fed meeting coming up very, very soon. The Fed's in what they call the quiet period right now, where no one's really allowed to talk. But with inflation, we had a good inflation print recently on CPI, and that's consumer level and producer level. That's because energy prices went down a lot last month. And what have we seen the last couple of weeks? Energy prices up a lot. So the Fed's in a really tough spot. Our base case remains the Fed's probably on pause, at least for the next couple meetings. They continue to kind of digest what we're seeing in there, because I know we're near the end. I can give you some reasons inflation's positive. I can give you some reasons inflation's negative. We still think overall the Fed's probably just on pause here, but one big concern, 30-year yields, mortgages, different things are breaking out to some of the highest levels we've seen in a couple years. Higher interest rates, you know, it's saying maybe there's a little bit higher sticky inflation coming down the pike.
1: Yeah, and for these long-term investors who are watching these headlines, what should be their biggest takeaway? Because some of this has to come with a grain of salt, but some of it, too, is being able to stay focused on the bigger picture rather than reacting to sort of this day-to-day.
12: Well, you summed it up just like that. You know, 2023, you had the regional bank crisis. 2024, we had worries in August about the yen carry trade unwind. Of course, last year, we had virtually a bear market around tariffs, and now we have the war and concerns over oil. What's happened? The stock market has gained like 100% the last 3 years. So we're not minimizing what's going on out there, Rachel, but for longer-term investors, the underlying pinnings of the economy and earnings are still solid, and that is why you still want to remain invested, even with these scary headlines, because stocks have done pretty well the last couple of years with some scary headlines.
1: If we're resilient to the headlines, what do you see as the biggest threat to the financial markets right now?
12: Yeah, the biggest threat we see here is a spike in oil. I mean, the things that we're seeing, if oil were to spike well over $100 a barrel, $120 a barrel where it was recently, that puts pressure on the Fed to potentially hike interest rates. And we've seen kind of, you know, that's been some of the big down days that we've seen. Now, that's not our base case, I'll be very clear, but that oil spike is clearly one that that is worrisome. One more quick one. It is a midterm year, midterm elections coming up in November. You tend to get some volatility ahead of midterm elections. Just be aware of that and kind of prepare. Plans are useless. Planning is everything, said President Eisenhower. Maybe plan for some bumpiness ahead of the election is what we're telling a lot of investors right now.
1: All right. Well, we appreciate the insight. Ryan Dietrich, Chief Market Strategist of the Carson Group, based in Omaha, Nebraska. Up next, an Entrepreneur Friday, carrying on a sweet tradition, scooping out ice cream in the suburbs.
13: Whether it's a sweltering heat wave.
14: Definitely a short stay.
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15: Yep, they said rain, so I'm ready.
13: When it comes to Chicago summer weather, be in the know.
16: Flooding, downpours, hail, damaging winds, even a tornado.
13: Plan ahead with our 5-day forecast at 15 past the hour. 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
18: Traffic and weather together on the 8th. I'm Mike Allison with your overnight road work. We have some road work on both sides of the tri-state. On the northbound side, your three left lanes are closed between Irving Park and Balmoral. That'll be until 6 a.m., and then the two left lanes will stay closed until 8 a.m. On the southbound side, four left lanes are blocked. This is from the Hinsdale Oasis down to the Stevenson, and that should be picked up by 6 a.m. On I-355, roadwork in both directions here as well. Your northbound side, we have a right lane closed. This is right at 127th. That's until 6 a.m. And on your southbound side, two right lanes are closed past I-55 until 5 a.m. Get traffic and weather together on the 8th on News Radio 105.9 WBBM.
19: WBBM AccuWeather. The overnight brings a clear sky much of the time and a low of 65, followed by a few more clouds around on Saturday and more humidity as well, perhaps even a stray shower for some to the south and west of the city with a high of 82. That humidity sticks around for Saturday night. Looks to be a clear to at times partly cloudy night with a low only dropping to 71. I'm AccuWeather meteorologist LaTroy Thornton.
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22: Hi, thanks, Rachel, very much. We have been in LaGrange for almost 40 years. Next year will be 40 years for us. We make all of our ice cream here in our shop. And what's fun about us is that we can make anything. So we love making all the old-fashioned treats, the old-fashioned flavors. We keep our old-fashioned traditions rolling with, I know the dirty sodas are a new craze right now, but we've been doing dirty sodas since 1950, back when they started. So we do a good old-fashioned chocolate, ice cream soda, strawberry, pineapple, where we make them all from scratch, good old-fashioned dirty sodas. We also have some fun with, since we do make our own ice cream, we are really community-based. So a business might come up with a flavor, they'll name it, we make it, we pop it into our ice cream dipping cabinets for a week, and we represent that business, represent us here at Tate's, and then we give a portion of the profits off to a not-for-profit group. So we do lots of those. We always have continuously new flavors that way, too. Good old-fashioned fun as well.
21: Yeah, I was going to say, can you tell me about some of those fun flavors that have come from this collaboration with community and business partners? What would be an example?
22: It's My Jam is what we have running now, and it's our seventh year working with Lindsay Paulus. And she has a special jam. We make our ice cream with that. We make a good strawberry shortcake, strawberry jam ice cream. It's the big thing going now, big thing every year. We work with community, like a clothing company. We work with different, we've got schools that we work with. And they'll come up with a flavor. We have a Tallgrass Community School that they came up with a mango vanilla ice cream flavor and named it. We give a portion back to the school. We've got a root beer float, good old-fashioned root beer float going right now as well with our LaGrange Historical Society. We had a just big picnic over the weekend where we handed out scoops of our root beer float ice cream. But it's nice because we get to really involve the community. They come up with the flavors. They name it. We have fun making it. And then we get to talk about each other and present it in our shop. And or they may take it to their function.
5: Now, Maria, really, we also mentioned here at the start of this segment that you're celebrating Route 66. Tell me a little bit about what that means for your shop and what visitors can expect if they stop in.
22: We love Route 66. We're not that far away from the actual route right here in LaGrange. It comes down Joliet Road, nice and close to us. We really support it all the way from here in Chicago all the way to California. So what we did is we put a bike ride together and stroller, walking ride for a whole week. We just did this and finished it up. We did it for a week long. We'll have more like this as well. But we represented Route 66 starting at Tate's, representing Chicago, good old Navy Pier. I know that route was just moved from the beginning of Route 66 to Navy Pier. So we represented that. It started at Tate's, and we went through 21 different businesses, all representing a different location on Route 66 all the way to California, from Wigwam Hotel to Jack Rabbit Trading Post and Jack's West End, gave away arrowheads, you know, like an old-fashioned trading post. They did specials in their store. We did West End Vision. Everybody made popcorn, gave away fun things, and we really want that next. I know we're celebrating that 100 years of Route 66, which we also have the traditional Route 66 100th celebration root beer bottle that we're offering in our shop as well, those collector's items. But we're representing Route 66 100 year celebration, and we want that next generation, you know, the young kids, to continue out there for a nice, quick, short road trip, long road trip if you want to take it all the way through to California. But whatever, you know, the family wants to do, hit some ice cream stores along the way, hit all those fun businesses, support those businesses across the United States. And we love supporting the businesses here in LaGrange as well.
5: Thanks so much for joining us. That's Maria Marciniak, owner of Tate's Old Fashioned Ice Cream Shop. It's right there on South Ashland in LaGrange.
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16: Weather together on the 8th. I'm Susan Berkus with your overnight road work. On the Edens inbound side between Willow and Dempster, you've got two left lanes closed. Outbound side of the Edens between Lake to just before Willow, two left lanes closed. In either direction on the Kennedy exit ramp to Ohio Street, closed until 5 a.m. on Monday. This is due to road work on the Ohio feeder ramp, a weekend-long project. Also, big construction on the inbound side of the Eisenhower between North Avenue and the Tri-State. All lanes will be closed until 7 a.m. A detour is posted. Outbound side of the Stevenson between Cicero and Central, a right lane closed until 6 a.m. And closures for Lollapalooza set up until mid-August. Jackson and Balbo closed between DeSable Lakeshore Drive and Columbus. You can use Monroe or Roosevelt. The AccuWeather forecast overnight, partly cloudy, low of 65. Today, more humidity, partly sunny, high 82. Get traffic and weather together on the 8th of News Radio 105.9 WBBM.
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5: 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And Brian, we often think about this sort of spring frenzy when it comes to the housing market, but what's the advantage of fall?
17: It's all about supply and demand, and you can actually track that when you look at the number of offers or the percentage of offers that are going for over asking. And so when you have the most buyers, which is basically from March, let's say, through August, you have the most number of competing offers, and the percentage of buyers paying over asking might get up to 60%. Then as kids get back in school and there's just less people willing to move in the fall or even winter, believe it or not, then you see that drop down to maybe only 25% of buyers have to pay over asking. So it's definitely seasonal when it comes to home buying.
5: What is inventory any different as well as far as options that are available for buyers?
17: You can track it. It's like a dip from November through January is your low point in inventory, new listings coming on the market. Then it starts to ramp up in February, March, and through the spring, pretty decent usually through August, sometimes all the way into September, and then it starts to drop down. Very few people list their home in December.
5: Yeah.
17: By the way, great time to buy if you can find the home that you like.
5: Well, that's the other thing, is if you're a buyer and you find something you like, is there a better chance that sellers are willing to make more concessions in that time of year?
17: Usually, you know, and that's where you really have to know your submarket and be working with a good buyer's real estate agent. Because, you know, for one thing, the listing price is kind of a made up number, right? It's hopefully based on comparable sales that have recently sold. So you need that buyer's agent to be coaching you on where is this home priced relative to others that have recently sold. And do we think that there are going to be multiple offers on that? The deeper you get into fall and winter, the fewer multiple offer situations you have, better for the buyer.
5: So if someone's on the fence about waiting until next spring versus buying this fall, what factors should they consider? What advice do you have for them?
17: Buy now, because in general, in the Midwest, in Chicago, in our southeastern Wisconsin market, in general, there are still fewer sellers than there are buyers. And so we're going to continue to see prices go up. Most recent number is that prices in Chicago are up 6% from a year earlier. I don't think that's going to change much when you look at 2027. So if you can find a home that you like, buy now. Don't worry about what interest rates are. They will eventually come down. You know, there's a great saying that I wish I invented, marry the home and date the rate. So you're always better off buying now. Waiting is kind of a poor strategy that's going to end up costing you.
5: Thanks so much for joining us, Brian Wickert, president and owner of AccuNet Mortgage. If you missed any part of today's show, you can head to our stream and skip back to the time you want. There's even a pause and rewind function.
4: 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That helped offset higher mortgage rates and a lot of jitters about inflation and where the U.S. economy is headed. That lifted shares of all the major home builders today, but elsewhere on Wall Street, stocks ended the day mixed with another sell-off in chipmaker stocks, which offset lower oil prices. That's on renewed hopes for talks between the U.S. and Iran to continue. At the closing bell, the Dow was 236 points higher and the S&P added 4. The tech-heavy NASDAQ, though, down 162. Oil today closing about 3% lower at $89 a barrel. Saudi oil tankers once again going through the Red Sea unmolested by those Iran-backed rebels in Yemen. And fans of the Olive Garden getting one last chance to get hold of its never-ending pasta pass. The chain giving away 100 of them. You have to go through its Instagram app for a chance to win.
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7: Traffic and weather together on the 8th. I'm Mike Allison with your overnight road work. Starting with the Kennedy, the exit ramp to Ohio Street will remain closed until 5 a.m. on Monday. This is for a weekend-long road work project. On the Eisenhower, on your inbound side, all lanes are closed. That's between North Avenue and the Tri-State. This is scheduled to last until 7 a.m. There will be a detour posted. On the Stevenson, on your outbound side, one right lane will be closed from Cicero over to Central. That should be done by 6. On the Tri-State, on your southbound side, watch out for four left lanes being closed. This is from the Hinsdale Oasis down to the Stevenson, and that should wrap up by 6 a.m. Now for the AccuWeather forecast. It'll be partly cloudy through the overnight hours. We'll reach a low of 65 degrees. Then later today, it'll be humid with a high of 82. Get traffic and weather together on the 8th on News Radio 105.9 WBBM.
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9: From ABC News, I'm Dave Packer. Massive forest fires in parts of Europe have sent thousands fleeing the flames. Towns near Spain's capital, Madrid, shut down. And in France's south, the flames raging out of control in Bordeaux. ABC's Marcus Moore.
10: Huge plumes of smoke darkening the sky over southwest France's beaches, popular with American tourists. Whipping winds and a historic heat wave in part fueling the flames. Across the border in central Spain, authorities racing to evacuate a care home as flames burn nearby, assisting the most vulnerable, people using walkers and wheelchairs.
9: With Iranian attacks on more shipping routes, the escalating war is sending oil and gas prices higher. Josh Feldman is on a family road trip from South Florida to Cooperstown, New York.
11: We started at like 350 in South Florida, 360. So it's just been going up every state we hit. The lowest we've seen was like 410, 415.
9: An FDA advisory board voting to recommend two more peptides to be added to the drug compounding list. ABC News medical contributor, Dr. Alok Patel.
12: That does not mean FDA approved. That's an important distinguish for the public. What this means is that the raw ingredients can be legally made by compounding pharmacies, and then a physician may be able to prescribe from the compounding pharmacy.
13: Peptides are getting traction with social media influencers, but there's no concrete data that using peptides can lead to better health outcomes. In Canada, officials gathered on Friday to dedicate the new Gordie Howe International Bridge, which will connect Windsor, Ontario with Detroit. Canada canceled the planned joint ceremony after President Trump announced a new 50% tariff on Canadian goods entering the U.S. President Trump addressing the journalists who cover him at the White House Correspondents' Dinner on Friday night.
14: But I am delighted to be here at the White House Correspondents' Dinner. Amazing people. A lot of people that I like. Some I don't like at all.
13: You're listening to ABC News.
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2: Sources tell ABC News Sean Combs was involved in a prison fight.
3: The other inmate involved in the altercation made a remark to Combs, which instigated the fight, according to the source. It's unclear how long Combs will be in solitary confinement. The music mogul in October began his stay at New Jersey's FCI Fort Dix, where he's serving out his sentence for interstate prostitution. Combs is expected to be released in 2028. Peter Haralambos, ABC News, New York.
2: An egg recall is now tied to a salmonella outbreak.
4: There may literally be a bad egg in your house. The FDA out with another food warning Friday, this time regarding certain types of eggs. The agency says at least 98 people across 17 states have been infected with salmonella. Midwest Poultry Services issued a voluntary recall of white shell eggs and brown cage-free shell eggs with sell-by and best-by dates between July 20th and August 17th. The recalled staples sold in several states, including Texas, Louisiana, Mississippi, and New Mexico. The FDA is investigating. I'm Stephanie Officer, ABC News.
2: Chiefs quarterback Patrick Mahomes has been cleared to start training camp after knee surgery last year. Mahomes says he met all the benchmarks. Archaeologists have unveiled a partially reconstructed frescoed ceiling vault from a banquet hall featuring detailed images of Greek mythology in Pompeii, which was buried in 79 AD by the eruption of Mount Vesuvius. As the fragments of frescoes are found and restored, they can be added to the scene. Dave Packer, ABC News.
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7: It's 5 minutes past the hour. Hello, I'm Roger Plummer. Welcome and thank you for listening. AccuWeather says Saturday increasingly more humid with an interval of clouds and sunshine. A stray shower cannot be ruled out south and west of the city, a high of 82. Saturday night clear to partly cloudy and muggy, a low of 71. We'll check the AccuWeather 5-day forecast in 10 minutes. But first, our top local story on News Radio WBBM. A Chicago man who put a high price on smelling nice could be going to jail. WBBM's Terry Keschner reports.
8: I was finally able to get a very large order in for Dior Homme Parfum because I had never tried it.
9: That's from Philip Carter's YouTube channel, which features him singing the praises of smelling your best. But the Cook County Sheriff's Office says Carter bought cologne online from Nordstrom, kept it, then sent back boxes with empty bottles or modeling clay and got a refund. Carter was arrested at his Northwest Side home on Wednesday. The Cook County Sheriff's Police Organized Retail Crime Unit says he had 714 fragrances worth $250,000. Carter is charged with mail fraud and theft by deception in Operation Eau de Fraud.
8: This is my fragrance for life.
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7: Illinois U.S. Senator Dick Durbin says the Trump administration's operation in Iran is turning into what he calls an endless war. And Durbin says he'll vote to cut off funding for it.
10: Senators on Capitol Hill are now staking out their positions on a measure that cleared the House this week, sending more than $1 trillion to the Pentagon next year for, among other things, the military operation in Iran. What are the prospects for that bill as you see them?
11: I'm going to vote against it.
10: Senator Durbin told me the Trump administration's operation is beginning to look like the extended U.S. action in Iraq a generation ago, which he opposed.
11: We're in a mess. We're in the fifth month of the first year of a never-ending war. This is never supposed to happen, but it is. And we're paying the price for it, the gasoline pump.
10: He says presidents who think they're getting into a quick war usually get it wrong, and he says that's what's happening now. We're

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1: An Oswego man will spend the next decade behind bars for having and sharing child sexual assault material.
2: A Kane County judge sentenced 53-year-old James Clark to 10 years in exchange for a guilty plea after authorities found the abuse material on a work laptop. The county's child exploitation unit searched Clark's workplace in Batavia, eventually finding the laptop and determining Clark shared videos and pictures. In addition to the prison term, Clark must register for life as a sex offender under Illinois law. Haley Hansen, News Radio 105.9 WBBM.
1: Police are investigating after a hidden camera was found inside the bathroom of a marijuana dispensary in southwest suburban Worth. Officers were called to Curaleaf at 114th and Harlem after employees discovered a screw-sized camera under the sink pointing at the toilet. Channel 2 reports that investigators collected a USB cord, a black battery power bank, and a mini spy camera. At this point, it's unclear who placed the camera since employees and customers had access to the restroom. WBBM News Time 10:08.
3: Traffic and weather together on the 8th. I'm Susan Berkus with your overnight road work. Start you out with the tollways. Southbound side of the Veterans Memorial Tollway, right near I-55. You've got two right lanes closed until 5 a.m. Just past I-55 to Archer, two right lanes closed until 7 a.m. And then a right lane closed until 7 a.m. Monday morning. This is a weekend-long project. Northbound side of the Veterans Memorial Tollway, just past 127th Street, a right lane down until 6 a.m. Route 53, northbound side between Algonquin and Kirchhoff, a right lane closed until 6 a.m. On I-80, either direction between U.S. 30 and Richards, a left lane closed until 9 a.m. Eastbound side between I-57 and Kedzie, a right lane closed until 9 a.m. The AccuWeather forecast, overnight partly cloudy, low of 65 degrees. Today, more humidity, partly sunny, high of 82. Get traffic and weather together on the 8th on News Radio 105.9 WBBM.
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1: WBBM News Time, 11 minutes past the hour. 7 Save-A-Lot grocery stores across the west side and south side of the city are closing their doors on Saturday because of a decline in business. A woman who works at the Save-A-Lot on the 400 block of South Pulaski and did not want to share her name says older people in the neighborhood will be hit hard by the store's closure.
11: It's sad. It's really sad because you're taking people way out of their safety zone to come here, because they come here because they like to feel safe when they shop here. And a lot of the senior citizens, they got attached to us, and they're used to us accommodating them and helping them.
1: A company spokesperson told WBBM cuts to SNAP benefits have greatly reduced business at Save-A-Lot stores in Chicago. And Arlington Heights

0: husband and wife have been sentenced after admitting to vandalizing a suburban Republican headquarters.
1: It was surveillance video that led police to Brock and Moisette McNerney, a retired Arlington Heights couple who admitted vandalizing the Republicans of Wheeling Township headquarters in January. Prosecutors say the couple drew swastikas and profanities on the office windows and defaced a portrait of slain conservative activist Charlie Kirk, who volunteered there as a teenager. A judge sentenced the couple to court supervision, community service, fines, and ordered them to write an apology letter to the organization. Sarah Carrera, News Radio 105.9 WBBM.
0: Coming up, the AccuWeather 5-day forecast and sports. It's 13 minutes past the hour.
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0: It's 15 minutes past the hour. 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Here's meteorologist LaTroy Thornton.
5: Through the overnight hours, look for the sky to range from clear to partly cloudy, with a low dropping to 65, followed by more humidity in store to kick off the weekend on Saturday, with a blend of clouds and sun, perhaps even a stray shower to the south and west of the city, although many places stay dry with a high of 82, leading to a rather humid Saturday night. The sky looks to be clear much of the time with a low of 71. Then we'll turn up the heat to end the weekend on Sunday. It stays quite humid with some sun at times and a high of 92, although AccuWeather real field temperatures soar over 100 degrees, followed by a heavy thunderstorm for some Sunday night, with Monday bringing a similar risk for another gusty thunderstorm around. Otherwise, rather hot and humid with some clouds at times and a high of 94, with more sun for Tuesday. Still humid, but not as hot, the high 89. I'm AccuWeather meteorologist LaTroy Thornton.
0: 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Here's Rick Gregg.
6: There will come a time, in fact that time is less than 2 months away, when Patrick Kane will once again skate on the United Center ice as a member of the Chicago Blackhawks. Bring earplugs.
7: I don't know. I mean, I remember coming back last year and I was on the ice for the national anthem, and I was just so shocked at how loud it was. And I was thinking to myself, is this how loud it is every game? Did I take it for granted when I was here? I'm sure it'll be the same type of feeling going out there for the first home game and being back. I think it'll be pretty electric.
6: Kane at the team's practice facility after agreeing to return on a 2-year deal. The 3-time Stanley Cup winner says he's not coming back just for the nostalgia, that he has more to give. That's pretty much what LeBron James said after announcing his last decision in the NBA. His words, he is joining the Philadelphia 76ers. LeBron took a 2-year deal worth only $8 million. He says it's not about money. It's about fit for one more ring. He has 4 of those already. The Cubs swapped youngsters on the active roster, calling up James Triantos, who plays mostly infield, and sending down Kevin Alcantara, who plays mostly outfield. They are in Pittsburgh all weekend while the White Sox host Houston. Former President Obama dropped in on the WNBA All-Stars as they practiced at the Obama Center, shaking hands, refusing any full court challenges, allegedly to protect his Achilles, and offering advice, including telling Caitlin Clark not to let all the nonsense get her down. All-Star Game Saturday at Wintrust. With sports at 16 and 46 past each hour, Rick Gregg, News Radio 105.9 WBBM.
0: It's coming up on 18 minutes past the hour with traffic and weather together on the 8th and the Innovation Minute.
8: And we're live here outside the Perez family home just waiting for the... 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
14: Traffic and weather together on the 8th. I'm Mike Allison with your overnight road work. On the Edens, on your inbound side, the two left lanes are closed between Willow and Dempster until 6 a.m. Then one left lane will remain closed until 8 a.m. We also have road work on the outbound side. Your two left lanes blocked between Lake and just before Willow, and that should be picked up by 6. On the Eisenhower, on your inbound side, all lanes are scheduled to be closed between North Avenue and the Tri-State. That's until 7 a.m. There will be a detour posted. On the Stevenson, on your outbound side, the right lane's blocked between Cicero and Central. That'll be until 6. And on I-88, if you're headed westbound, watch out for your two right lanes being closed just before you reach Midwest Road. Now for the AccuWeather forecast. It'll be partly cloudy through the overnight hours with a low of 65. Later today, it'll be humid with a high of 82. Get traffic and weather together on the 8th on News Radio 105.9 WBBM.
0: It's 20 minutes past the hour. Our top story this hour, violence in the Middle East continues to escalate. We'll have much more on this story coming up at 31 minutes past the hour.
15: 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That's why on August 6th, innovators across Chicago will welcome this year's Chicago Innovation Hall of Fame honorees at the annual In Gala. This event recognizes the incredible achievements of local innovators who have made significant contributions to their fields. Honorees include Chuck Templeton, founder of OpenTable, Diane Swank, chief economist at KPMG, and, to my great honor, myself. The work of this group not only impacts Chicago, but sets a standard of excellence for the world. Come join over 600 other business, civic, and tech leaders for a night of entertainment, live auctions, and networking as we celebrate these innovative trailblazers. I'm Tom Kaczmarski for News Radio 105.9 WBBM.
0: Coming up on Bloomberg Business, new U.S. tariffs on about 60 nations. 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
10: The Trump administration today imposing new tariffs of 10 to 12.5% on imported goods coming from about 60 major U.S. trading partners, claiming that those nations failed to stop the use of forced labor in their supply chains, and that harms U.S. workers. Experts say it's a much stronger legal ground than the blanket tariffs he imposed last year, which were later deemed unconstitutional by the U.S. Supreme Court. On Wall Street today, after a wild, volatile week of trading, stocks ended mixed, with a final hour sell-off in chipmaker shares bringing the tech sector lower. That offset hopes for new talks between the U.S. and Iran, which sent oil lower. At the close, the Dow was 236 points higher, the S&P added 4, the Nasdaq, though, down 162, and oil around $89 a barrel. And Ford Motors recalling 500,000 Broncos to fix a wiring harness in the engine that can short circuit, increasing the risk of an engine fire. 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
0: Coming up, the latest in traffic, weather, and WBBM headlines. 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
21: AccuWeather forecast for the rest of today. Drenching thunderstorms that can produce damaging winds and cause flash flooding.
22: When you're on the go, in the city, or just planning out your day, you need a weather forecast you can rely on. At WBBM News Radio, we understand how quickly things can change in Chicago. Bright and sunny one minute, storm clouds rolling in the next. That's why we bring you traffic and weather together on the 8s every 10 minutes, every day, no matter what. It's not just a forecast. It's a plan for your day.
23: Strong to severe thunderstorms moving through the area. Possibility of tornadoes as well.
24: Rain and some thunder with some severe weather possible.
25: Stay weather aware. We are expecting thunderstorms to rapidly develop. These storms could
26: be informed of potential weather that's coming.
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28: 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Is it gonna rain? Is it gonna snow?
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22: 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And when it comes to traffic, we know every minute matters.
31: How are the roads, Neil?
32: A lot of traffic, especially coming into downtown. We'll start with the Eden, just getting to the junction. You're at 50 minutes.
22: 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They start on blocks you know, with the people you might see in your neighborhood every day.
33: Jenny Hall is CEO of Beyond Hunger in Oak Park.
34: Beyond Hunger is a food pantry, but we also offer a drive-through, and we have a home delivery program that serves Austin and Oak Park, as well as nutrition education. We have dietitians on staff and benefits access, so helping people sign up for SNAP, RTA rides, and Medicaid.
35: And here we are on a Saturday, and you're very
1: very busy.
34: Very busy. We have seen record numbers. Last Saturday, we served 422 households, which is about 1,200 individuals, and it's the most we've ever served in our entire history. A real feeling of scarcity right now, and we're just trying to make sure we have enough so that we can serve the people that are coming.
22: That's what we call a WBBM News Radio difference maker. Stories of people stepping up and making a real impact. And in neighborhoods across Chicago, the places that bring us together have stories too. Made in Chicago is about the small businesses and the local dreams that shape the streets we live on, providing opportunities and helping our communities grow.
2: It's canning day at Aris Cider House Brewery and Restaurant in Old Irving Park.
3: We have a blush cider, which is our two different types of cherry cider.
2: Aris co-owner Michelle Foyk says everything from canning to keg filling to cider processing is done in-house. And after 3 years of work, Aris opened for business in 2018, becoming the first woman-owned brewery in Illinois. Foyk says they take a culinary approach to cider while still making them easy to drink.
3: One of the things that we like to do is show people that it's an introductory cider. We always want to be able to say, hey, you know those Granny Smith apples that you eat at home? Well, this actually tastes like a Granny Smith apple.
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4: Traffic and weather together on the 8th. I'm Susan Berkus with your overnight road work. Big road work on the Kennedy. In either direction, the exit ramp to Ohio Street is closed until 5 a.m. on Monday morning due to road work on the Ohio feeder ramp. This is a weekend-long project. Also big road work on the inbound side of the Eisenhower between North Avenue and the Tri-State. All lanes closed until 7 a.m. A detour is posted. Also, long-term work on the Eisenhower blocks the outbound ramp to the southbound Tri-State and the outbound ramp to the northbound Tri-State, also closed. Long-term work on the outbound side of the Bishop Ford causing headaches. You're down to two lanes between 130th and 159th Streets, and the exit to eastbound Dalton closed, also until the end of the year. The AccuWeather forecast, overnight, partly cloudy, low of 65 degrees. Today, more humidity, partly sunny, high of 82 degrees. Get traffic and weather together on the 8th on News Radio 105.9 WBBM.
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0: It's 30 minutes past the hour. Hello, I'm Roger Plummer. Thank you so much for tuning in. These are the top stories on News Radio WBBM. The U.S. and Iran continue to trade strikes in the Middle East. Police are looking for the person who hid a camera in the bathroom of a dispensary in Worth.
5: This is Haley Hansen. A measure signed into law this week will expand mental health services for county coroners and medical examiners.
0: Plus, the Illinois Legislative Ethics Commission has decided to release files related to the misconduct investigation of a former state lawmaker. WBBM Sports. The Cubs top the Pirates 3-2 in 10 innings in Pittsburgh, and the White Sox lose to the Astros 9-5 at Wrigley Field. WBBM Business. The Dow Jones finished up 236 points. The S&P 500 inched up 4 points, while the NASDAQ dropped 162 points. AccuWeather says for Saturday, increasingly more humid, intervals of clouds and sunshine. A stray shower can't be ruled out south and west of the city, a high of 82. And Saturday night, clear to partly cloudy skies, but muggy with a low of 71. WBBM News Time, 31 minutes past the hour. President Trump reportedly met with top advisors at the White House to talk about his options in Iran. It comes after 13 straight days of U.S. attacks on Iran and a new escalation on the Red Sea. ABC's Matt Rivers has more.
6: Iran claiming a fresh wave of drones launched toward U.S. targets in the region. Smoke seen rising near a base in northern Iraq where U.S. forces are deployed. U.S. forces hitting Iranian drone sites near the Strait of Hormuz. The flow of oil there now at a standstill, as gas prices at home surge to $4.10 per gallon.
7: I looked up at the price. I'm like, oh my gosh, gas went up again.
34: file off.
6: And now fears of another front in this war. Saudi media releasing undated video appearing to show unidentified armed men on boats in the Red Sea.
0: President Trump said he's still mulling over whether to launch a, quote, massive attack on Iran after the recent escalation. Police in Worth are trying to determine who put a hidden camera in a bathroom in a marijuana dispensary.
1: It's described as a screw camera, a tiny camera that looks like a Phillips head screw that was found under a sink aimed at a toilet in the Curaleaf dispensary at 114th and Harlem. The bathroom where the camera was found is accessible.

0: available to employees and the public. Employees are pretty creeped out. One woman told CBS News Chicago, "It's awful." She said she's certain she was recorded and wonders if there's video somewhere on the internet. Mike Krauser, News Radio, 105.9 WBBM.
1: County coroners and medical examiners will be recognized as first responders under a measure signed into law on Friday. WBBM's Haley Hansen explains.
2: The first responder designation means coroners, deputy coroners, county medical examiners, and deputy county medical examiners will be eligible to receive mental health counseling without any cost sharing. The measure was championed by State Senator Patrick Joyce, who called its signing a, quote, great step forward for local coroners. The new law takes effect January 1st of 2027. Haley Hansen, News Radio 105.9 WBBM.
1: We now expect to see more information next week about allegations that led to the resignation of a state lawmaker from the Chicago suburbs.
3: Members of the State Legislative Ethics Commission have voted to unseal the results of an investigation into former Plainfield State House Democrat Harry Benton, once Benton and his accuser have had a chance to read it. The investigation's tied to allegations from a lobbyist that the former two-term lawmaker and ex-Plainfield Village trustee tried to come on to her at a Chicago bar back in February. The report, set to be released by next Friday, is not expected to include allegations from a former staffer dating back to 2023. House Speaker Emmanuel Chris Welch has been the target of questions about how he's handled Benton's case. He says he supports the report's release. Jeff Buckles, News Radio 105.9 WBBM.
1: A new federal lawsuit brought by two small businesses is already challenging the Trump administration's new tariffs, which cover 99% of imported goods.
4: The lawsuit accuses the Trump administration of using claims of forced labor as an illegal pretext to impose sweeping tariffs on dozens of countries. While the lawsuit acknowledges that Trump has the authority to use some tariffs to address unfair trade practices, it claims these new tariffs lack the country-specific justifications that are required by law. A spice importer and watch company filed the lawsuit in New York with the backing of the same legal organization that successfully blocked Trump's first round of tariffs. Peter Harlambus, ABC News, New York.
1: Coming up, the latest in traffic and weather and Stardate. It's 35 minutes past the hour.
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12: Traffic and weather together on the 8th. I'm Mike Allison with your overnight road work. We have some road work on both sides of the tri-state. On the northbound side, your three left lanes are closed between Irving Park and Balmoral. That'll be until 6 a.m., and then the two left lanes will stay closed until 8 a.m. On the southbound side, four left lanes are blocked. This is from the Hinsdale Oasis down to the Stevenson, and that should be picked up by 6 a.m. On I-355, road work in both directions here as well. Your northbound side, we have a right lane closed. This is right at 127th. That's until 6 a.m. And on your southbound side, two right lanes are closed past I-55 until 5 a.m. Get traffic and weather together on the 8th on News Radio 105.9 WBBM.
13: WBBM AccuWeather. The overnight brings a clear sky much of the time and a low of 65, followed by a few more clouds around on Saturday and more humidity as well, perhaps even a stray shower for some to the south and west of the city with a high of 82. That humidity sticks around for Saturday night. Looks to be a clear to at times partly cloudy night with a low only dropping to 71. I'm AccuWeather meteorologist LaTroy Thornton.
1: It's 40 minutes past the hour. Here's Stardate.
14: Planetary scientists have had a hard time classifying a world that orbits a faint star in Ophiuchus. Since the planet's discovery in 2009, they've described it as a super-Earth, a mini-Neptune, and a super-Venus. In other words, it's not like anything in our own solar system. The planet orbits the star GJ 1214. It's in the Serpent Bearer, which is high above the moon this evening. The star is less than 50 light-years away, but it's less than 1% as bright as the Sun, so you need a good-sized telescope to see it. A few years ago, the International Astronomical Union assigned formal names to both the planet and the star. The names come from Kenya, from the Ma language. The star is Orcaria, from the name of a red pigment used by warriors in tribal ceremonies. The color of the star. The planet is Inaiposha, a word for lake or sea, or for their stormy nature. The planet is bigger and heavier than Earth. That led to its early classification as a super-Earth. But it's not very dense, which makes it more like a miniature version of Neptune, the smallest of the Sun's giant planets. Inaiposha has a thick atmosphere, which is hot because the planet is quite close to the star. Observations by Webb Space Telescope suggest the atmosphere contains a lot of carbon dioxide. That hot CO2 atmosphere makes the planet like Venus, one of several identities for this hard-to-classify world. For July 25th, that's Stardate, a production of the University of Texas McDonald Observatory. I'm Billy Henry.
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1: Environmental officials in Alberta, Canada, have launched an awareness campaign aimed at pet goldfish. It's not to tell people they exist, but tell them about the harm the pets can have on the environment as an invasive species if released into the wild. Goldfish are hardy, and they're able to winter in Canadian lakes, where they're thriving because of ample food and zero predators. They're even reproducing and growing to much larger sizes than they do in captivity. It's 46 minutes past the hour. Time for WBBM Sports. In Pittsburgh, the Cubs in 10 innings defeat the Pirates 3-2. And at Wright Field, the Astros score 8 runs in the 6th inning. That'll do it. They beat the White Sox 9-5. Now with more sports, here's WBBM's Rick Gregg.
17: When he was a younger man, LeBron James famously took his talents to South Beach. Now he's 41. And to close his career, LeBron is taking his talents to South Philly, the Wells Fargo Center, home of the 76ers, in what he calls his last decision, a 2-year deal that will take him to retirement. James says on social media that he thought he'd be retiring at the end of last season, but time to reflect and to find a fit that might net him a 5th NBA championship kept him in the fray. Blackhawks great Patrick Kane would love a 4th title, or at least to get these Hawks to the playoffs as he returns after several years away.
18: It's not like I'm just coming back home to, you know, ride off into the sunset or whatever it is. You know, I want to be a big player here and help the team win. And like Kyle said, help the people in Chicago and the players here in the organization feel what it's like to win in the city.
17: Kane says he just wants to be a teammate, not an icon, and not just a guy to the rest of the current Hawks. Then there are some players just starting their careers, like James Triantos, the infielder that Craig Counsell's Cubs called up on Friday.
19: James has had a really good year, and I think this is a good introduction to the big leagues for him. Definitely made a big jump this year in terms of his offensive production in AAA. And it's just a good young hitter.
17: Kevin Alcantara sent down to make room. CBS analyst Tony Romo was arrested in Milwaukee on suspicion of operating a vehicle while under the influence. The Eastern Illinois and Dallas Cowboys great was booked and released. With sports at 16 and 46 past each hour, Rick Gregg, News Radio 105.9 WBBM.
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20: 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The Chicago area is heading into one of the most important election years in recent memory, and WBBM News Radio will be all over the action. From the race for governor to pivotal contests for Congress, local offices, key referendums that will shape the future of our state, our newsroom will deliver comprehensive coverage every step of the way. You'll hear the voices of candidates and voters from every corner of our region and the state, from downtown Chicago to the suburbs, from Rockford to Carbondale. We will take you beyond campaign speeches to explain what's really at stake.
21: I'm morning news anchor Cisco Cotto. As candidates hit the campaign trail, WBBM reporters will be there inside union halls, school auditoriums, and debate stages. We'll bring you the energy of campaign season, the rallies, the policy debates, and the unexpected moments that define every election. We'll separate fact from fiction and help you understand how national issues are playing out right here at home.
22: This is news anchor Mai Martinez. In the months leading up to Election Day, our team will provide in-depth profiles of candidates, exclusive one-on-one interviews, and expert analysis that puts each race in perspective. When the political ads start rolling, WBBM will cut through the noise, giving you clear explanations of what's true, what's spin, and how it affects you. From City Hall to Springfield to Washington, we'll track the power shifts and the decisions that matter most to Illinois voters.
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3: Traffic and weather together on the 8th. I'm Susan Berkus with your overnight road work. On the Edens inbound side between Willow and Dempster, you've got two left lanes closed. Outbound side of the Edens between Lake to just before Willow, two left lanes closed. In either direction on the Kennedy exit ramp to Ohio Street, closed until 5 a.m. on Monday. This is due to road work on the Ohio feeder ramp, a weekend-long project. Also, big construction on the inbound side of the Eisenhower between North Avenue and the Tri-State. All lanes will be closed until 7 a.m. A detour is posted. Outbound side of the Stevenson between Cicero and Central, a right lane closed until 6 a.m. And closures for Lollapalooza set up until mid-August. Jackson and Balbo closed between DeSable Lakeshore Drive and Columbus. You can use Monroe or Roosevelt. The AccuWeather forecast overnight, partly cloudy, low of 65. Today, more humidity, partly sunny, high 82. Get traffic and weather together on the 8th of News Radio 105.9 WBBM.
1: It's 50 minutes past the hour. Memory loss isn't necessarily a normal part of aging. That's one takeaway from new research at the University of Chicago, where scientists are studying a group of adults over 80 known as super agers. Dr. Emily Rogalski directs the University of Chicago's Super Aging Research Initiative.
4: We have individuals who have been incredibly involved in intergenerational learning and care and mentorship. And I think this creates such an important picture for how aging can be and the way that we can value and celebrate our older adults.
1: Researchers say the study shows exceptional memory can't simply be explained by having a lower genetic risk for Alzheimer's disease. Researchers hope their work will help identify the factors that allow some people to stay mentally sharp well into old age. Coming up on Bloomberg Business, a look at the mixed markets. It's 51 minutes past the hour.
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13: Sales of newly built homes in June rose for the first time in 3 months. That's thanks in large part to heavy discounting and generous financing deals from builders. That helped offset higher mortgage rates and a lot of jitters about inflation and where the U.S. economy is headed. That lifted shares of all the major home builders today, but elsewhere on Wall Street, stocks ended the day mixed with another sell-off in chipmaker stocks, which offset lower oil prices. That's on renewed hopes for talks between the U.S. and Iran to continue. At the closing bell, the Dow was 236 points higher and the S&P added 4. The tech-heavy NASDAQ, though, down 162. Oil today closing about 3% lower at $89 a barrel. Saudi oil tankers once again going through the Red Sea unmolested by those Iran-backed rebels in Yemen. And fans of the Olive Garden getting one last chance to get hold of its never-ending pasta pass. The chain giving away 100 of them. You have to go through its Instagram app for a chance to win.
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1: Coming up, the latest in traffic, weather, and WBBM headlines at 54 minutes past the hour.
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20: I'm WBBM News Radio political editor Jeff Buckles. Chicago and Illinois are heading into a pivotal midterm election with decisions that will shape everything from public safety and transit funding to taxes, schools, and the future of downtown. And WBBM News Radio will be everywhere the story unfolds. You'll hear directly from the candidates, the power brokers, and the people most affected, from the neighborhoods of Chicago to the suburbs and across the state. We go beyond the headlines to break down what's really at stake and what it means for you.
24: J.B. Pritzker.
25: People ought to pay attention to who it is actually that's trying to lower costs for them.
24: Darren Bailey.
26: Illinois is less affordable because of J.B. Pritzker.
21: 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As the campaigns ramp up, WBBM reporters are on the ground at community meetings, union halls, and campaign stops across the region. 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
29: AccuWeather forecast for the rest of today. Drenching thunderstorms that can produce damaging winds and cause flash flooding.
21: When you're on the go, in the city, or just planning out your day, you need a weather forecast you can rely on. At WBBM News Radio, we understand how quickly things can change in Chicago. Bright and sunny one minute, storm clouds rolling in the next. That's why we bring you traffic and weather together on the 8s every 10 minutes, every day, no matter what. It's not just a forecast. It's a plan for your day.
22: Strong to severe thunderstorms moving through the area. Possibility of tornadoes as
30: rain
22: well.
30: And some thunder with some severe weather possible.
31: Stay weather aware. We are expecting thunderstorms to rapidly develop. These storms could be
32: informed of potential weather that's coming.
33: Know what to plan for the rest of the day, what you can and can't do.
34: 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Is it going to snow?
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21: 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And when it comes to traffic, we know every minute matters.
36: How are the roads, Neil?
37: Well, a lot of traffic, especially coming into downtown. We'll start with the Eden, just getting to the junction. You're at 50 minutes.
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4: Traffic and weather together on the 8s. I'm Mike Allison with your overnight road work. Starting with the Kennedy, the exit ramp to Ohio Street will remain closed until 5 a.m. on Monday. This is for a weekend-long roadwork project. On the Eisenhower, on your inbound side, all lanes are closed. That's between North Avenue and the Tri-State. This is scheduled to last until 7 a.m. There will be a detour posted. On the Stevenson, on your outbound side, one right lane will be closed from Cicero over to Central. That should be done by 6. On the Tri-State, on your southbound side, watch out for four left lanes being closed. This is from the Hinsdale Oasis down to the Stevenson, and that should wrap up by 6 a.m. Now for the AccuWeather forecast. It'll be partly cloudy through the overnight hours. We'll reach a low of 65 degrees. Then later today, it'll be humid with a high of 82. Get traffic and weather together on the 8s on News Radio 105.9 WBBM.
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7: 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All day, all night. Traffic and weather together on the 8s. 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
3: The Food and Drug Administration has approved a combination pill of Tylenol and naproxen sodium, also known as Aleve. According to drug maker Kenvue, the combo of acetaminophen and naproxen sodium begins working in under 30 minutes and provides up to 12 hours of release in a single dose. The company considers the product an opioid-free option for people managing pain. It's going to be a sweltering weekend for 85 million Americans from the Southwest to the Midwest.
4: Extreme heat watch is in effect through Monday. It's all the way from the Southwest to the Twin Cities. Heat advisory is widespread across the plains. The triple-digit temperatures, places like Las Vegas and Phoenix, that's expected. But Billings shattering records to Rapid City down to Denver. It'll be 101. The heat goes into the Midwest with a smoky haze into early next week.
3: ABC meteorologist Lee Goldberg. SpaceX's Starship rocket blasted off Friday on another test flight that took it halfway around the world. Its payload including 20 Starlink satellites. Starship splashed down in the Indian Ocean. It was the 13th flight of the world's biggest and most powerful rocket. Dave Packer, ABC News.
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7: It's 5 minutes past the hour. Hello, I'm Roger Plummer. Thank you very much for listening. AccuWeather says, on Saturday, increasingly more humid with intervals of clouds and sunshine. A stray shower cannot be ruled out south and west of the city. A high of 82. Saturday night, clear to partly cloudy and muggy. A low of 71. We'll check the AccuWeather 5-day forecast in 10 minutes, and it does get hotter. But first, our top local story on News Radio, WBBM. 7 Save-A-Lot grocery stores across Chicago are expected to shut down on Saturday. WBBM's Terry Keschner spoke to some community members affected by the decision.
8: Neighborhood people do depend on this grocery store.
9: This gentleman, who would not share his name with us, is talking about the Save-A-Lot at 420 South Pulaski on the west side in the shadow of the Eisenhower Expressway. It's one of 7 Save-A-Lots across the west and south sides that are closing.
8: Kind of inconvenience the neighborhood.
9: People will lose jobs.
8: Yeah, that's the people in there. Right now, they kind of like a little, you know, shaky about, they like, losing our jobs.
9: Save-A-Lot has been in an agreement with Yellow Banana to operate the 7 Chicago stores, but the company tells WBBM business has declined significantly in the last year, with cuts to SNAP benefits leading to a 26% decline in SNAP EBT debit card business. One of those losing his job is Kyoga Robinson.
10: We got to go look for new jobs. 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We're not happy about the situation at all.
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7: A Kane County judge has sentenced an Oswego man who pled guilty to having and distributing child sexual abuse material.
11: 53-year-old James Clark pled guilty to possession and dissemination of child sexual abuse material in exchange for a 10-year prison sentence. In February of 2024, investigators with the Kane County State's Attorney's Child Exploitation Unit searched the Batavia business where Clark worked. They found the material on a laptop and determined Clark had shared pictures and videos. Haley Hansen, News Radio 105.9 WBBM.
7: Illinois senior U.S. senator says the ongoing military operation in Iran is starting to remind him of a previous U.S. conflict in the Middle East.
12: I've been through this before.
13: Democrat Dick Durbin says the Trump administration's decision to attack positions in Iran, leading to a closure of the critical Strait of Hormuz, is similar to the Bush-era operation in Iraq, which he opposed.
12: When presidents get it in their head that they're going to have a quick war, they're usually just plain wrong.
13: During an appearance in Kankakee, the senator told me the situation in Iran is one of the reasons he's voting no on the Defense Department's annual budget request, which just cleared the House.
12: I'm not going to support the legislation that provides a never-ending

0: War.
1: A war he says Americans are paying the price for every time they fill up their cars. We're with the senator in Kankakee, Jeff Buckles. 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
2: The U.S. Department of Health and Human Services says the parasitic outbreak linked to shredded iceberg lettuce from central Mexico has expanded to four more states, including Illinois. Currently, the cyclosporiasis outbreak is the nation's largest, with thousands of cases reported this year. In Illinois, the state's Department of Public Health reports 513 confirmed and probable cases in the state. It's 8 minutes past the hour.
3: Traffic and weather together on the 8th. I'm Susan Berkus with your overnight road work. Start you out with the tollways. Southbound side of the Veterans Memorial Tollway, right near I-55. You've got two right lanes closed until 5 a.m. Just past I-55 to Archer, two right lanes closed until 7 a.m. And then a right lane closed until 7 a.m. Monday morning. This is a weekend-long project. Northbound side of the Veterans Memorial Tollway, just past 127th Street, a right lane down until 6 a.m. Route 53, northbound side between Algonquin and Kirchhoff, a right lane closed until 6 a.m. On I-80, either direction between US 30 and Richards, a left lane closed until 9 a.m. Eastbound side between I-57 and Kedzie, a right lane closed until 9 a.m. The AccuWeather forecast, overnight partly cloudy, low of 65 degrees. Today, more humidity, partly sunny, high of 82. Get traffic and weather together on the 8th on News Radio 105.9 WBBM.
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2: WBBM News Time, 11 minutes past the hour. An organization that wants to put you on a fast train says you're not moving as fast as you should.
12: The Midwest High-Speed Rail Alliance wants to persuade people and politicians to invest in high-speed trains, while Executive Director Rick Harnish dreams of a world where people can take European-style high-speed trains from Chicago to its neighboring cities. He knows there are a number of expensive engineering challenges. For example, he says a high-speed train line needs to operate with little to no highway grade crossings.
13: We really should have a crash program to just pick off the 100 most dangerous grade crossings in the country. You know, if you go on YouTube, you can see lots of videos of freight trains hitting cars. And that should be one of our top priorities, transportation-wise, I think, in this country. But the political will to get a straight line with no grade crossings for 100 miles is one of the biggest difficulties.
12: We talk about high-speed rail this week on At Issue. You can hear the conversation Sunday at 9:30 a.m. and 9:30 p.m. Rob Hart.

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1: Federal immigration authorities have deported a former suburban teacher who was allegedly tied to a 2024 shooting in Chicago that left three people dead and five others wounded.
2: Immigration and Customs Enforcement announced on social media that 32-year-old Giovanna Mercedes Moreno Acapinti has been deported. The Venezuelan woman was implicated along with two Venezuelan men in the shooting that occurred at a party in the Gage Park neighborhood. The men were the alleged shooters. She allegedly drove the car. She was arrested with guns in her car. The men, according to Homeland Security, are members of the Venezuelan gang Tren de Aragua. None was ever charged. All have now been deported. Mike Krauser, News Radio 105.9 WBBM.
1: Coming up, the AccuWeather 5-day forecast and then sports. It's 13 minutes past the hour.
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1: It's 15 minutes past the hour. Time for the AccuWeather 5-day forecast. 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Here's meteorologist LaTroy Thornton.
5: Through the overnight hours, look for the sky to range from clear to partly cloudy, with a low dropping to 65, followed by more humidity in store to kick off the weekend on Saturday, with a blend of clouds and sun, perhaps even a stray shower to the south and west of the city, although many places stay dry with a high of 82, leading to a rather humid Saturday night. The sky looks to be clear much of the time with a low of 71. Then we'll turn up the heat to end the weekend on Sunday. It stays quite humid with some sun at times and a high of 92, although AccuWeather real field temperatures soar over 100 degrees, followed by a heavy thunderstorm for some Sunday night, with Monday bringing a similar risk for another gusty thunderstorm around. Otherwise, rather hot and humid with some clouds at times and a high of 94, with more sun for Tuesday. Still humid, but not as hot, the high 89. I'm AccuWeather meteorologist LaTroy Thornton.
1: WBBM News Time, 16 minutes past the hour. Time for sports. When you score 8 runs in one inning, you should win. Well, the Astros did that on Friday, and they did win. They beat the White Sox 9-5 at Wrigley Field. Meanwhile, in Pittsburgh, it took 10 innings for the Cubs to top the Pirates 3-2. Now with more sports, here's WBBM's Rick Gregg.
6: If there's one division of the Blackhawks that knew exactly how to handle the return of Patrick Kane, it was the equipment staff. Kane has worked out of the team's practice facility in the offseason for years, even when he was a Red Wing or a Ranger. So as soon as he officially signed his new Hawks contract Wednesday night, the equipment guys swarmed in. They swapped out his helmet stickers, changed out his clothes, even brought back that nice 88 Indian head sweater. He looks like one of the guys, and for Kane, that's a good thing.
7: I'm not saying I want to be like another guy on the team. I want to be a big leader and help the team take the next steps, but I want them to view me as their teammate, as they would anyone else.
6: Kane chatted with reporters on Friday. He says this isn't just a nostalgia tour for him. He's back to help this edition of the Hawks win. LeBron James will play next season in Philadelphia, choosing the Sixers to close out a 22-time All-Star career. Well, 22 so far. He'll probably add another come the winter. Might add a fifth championship come the spring. An update now on Cubs utility man Matt Shaw's still annoying wrist, Craig Counsell.
8: It's healing. It's close. It's just the wrist is, for hitters, is just a little sticky in that, like, you're going to... If it's not perfect, you're going to have symptoms. And we just got to get past the last little dose of inflammation and get that out of there. And then we should be good to just move forward quickly.
6: Council says Saturday is a big day for reliever Daniel Palencia, who is improving from his injury with more rapidity. Chiefs QB Patrick Mahomes cleared to go full during training camp, recovered from the knee injury he suffered last season. He'll still wear a leg sleeve and brace to be safe. With sports at 16 and 46 past each hour, Rick Gregg, News Radio 105.9 WBBM.
1: It's coming up on 18 minutes past the hour with traffic and weather together on the 8th and the Healthy Minute.
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13: Traffic and weather together on the 8th. I'm Mike Allison with your overnight road work. On the Edens, on your inbound side, the two left lanes are closed between Willow and Dempster until 6 a.m. Then one left lane will remain closed until 8 a.m. We also have road work on the outbound side. Your two left lanes blocked between Lake and just before Willow, and that should be picked up by 6. On the Eisenhower, on your inbound side, all lanes are scheduled to be closed between North Avenue and the Tri-State. That's until 7 a.m. There will be a detour posted. On the Stevenson, on your outbound side, the right lane's blocked between Cicero and Central. That'll be until 6. And on I-88, if you're headed westbound, watch out for your two right lanes being closed just before you reach Midwest Road. Now for the AccuWeather forecast. It'll be partly cloudy through the overnight hours with a low of 65. Later today, it'll be humid with a high of 82. 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
1: It's 20 minutes past the hour. Our top story this hour, more Iranian attacks on U.S. military sites in the Middle East. We'll have much more on this story coming up at 31 minutes past the hour.
14: Menopause is a natural stage in a woman's life where a decline in hormone levels can lead to higher risk of heart disease. I'm Dr. Melissa Tracy from Loyola Medicine with Healthy Minute. Menopause is a natural stage in a woman's life where a decline in hormone levels can lead to a higher risk of heart disease. Most women enter menopause in their 40s to 50s. The fall in estrogen during this period can cause changes like higher cholesterol, increased belly fat, or rising blood pressure, all of which raise the risk of heart disease. HRT, now known as menopausal hormone therapy, is sometimes used to ease menopause symptoms like hot flashes. When it comes to heart health, HRT isn't a one-size-fits-all. For some women starting HRT within 10 years of menopause and not older than 60 years of age may offer benefits, but for others it may increase risks. Talk with your doctor about personal risk factors, including family history and lifestyle. For more information, go to loyolamedicine.org/blog. I'm Dr. Melissa Tracy for News Radio 105.9 WBBM.
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18: Expect your next smartphone to cost a lot more. That's because chipmaker Qualcomm, the nation's biggest maker of smartphone processors, warned its customers of double-digit price increases starting in September to offset the rising costs that it's paying. Wall Street wavered today, ending mixed as a drop in oil prices was offset by another sell-off in big chipmaker stocks. At the close, the Dow was 236 points higher and the S&P added 4, but the tech-heavy NASDAQ was down 162. And oil closing just over $89 a barrel. Amid a lot of new competition from China, Anthropic today unveiled the new low-cost Claude Opus 5. It's an AI model
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0: designed to handle everyday workplace tasks a little bit on the cheap. And toy maker Mattel today unveiling the Angel Reese Barbie doll after the former LSU champion and star forward with the WNBA's Atlanta Dream. The doll comes all dressed in pink.
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2: Coming up, the latest in traffic, weather, and WBBM headlines. 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
8: I'm WBBM News Radio political editor Jeff Buckles. Chicago and Illinois are heading into a pivotal midterm election with decisions that will shape everything from public safety and transit funding to taxes, schools, and the future of downtown. And WBBM News Radio will be everywhere the story unfolds. You'll hear directly from the candidates, the power brokers, and the people most affected, from the neighborhoods of Chicago to the suburbs and across the state. We go beyond the headlines to break down what's really at stake and what it means for you.
9: J.B. Pritzker.
10: People ought to pay attention to who it is actually that's trying to lower costs for them.
9: Darren Bailey.
11: Illinois is less affordable because of J.B. Pritzker.
12: 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As the campaigns ramp up, WBBM reporters are on the ground at community meetings, union halls, and campaign stops across the region. We'll bring you the energy of this political season, the debates over crime and policing, the future of public transit, economic pressure on families, and the direction of leadership in Chicago.
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4: Traffic and weather together on the 8th. I'm Susan Berkus with your overnight road work. Big road work on the Kennedy. In either direction, the exit ramp to Ohio Street is closed until 5 a.m. on Monday morning due to road work on the Ohio feeder ramp. This is a weekend-long project. Also, big road work on the inbound side of the Eisenhower between North Avenue and the Tri-State. All lanes closed until 7 a.m. A detour is posted. Also, long-term work on the Eisenhower blocks the outbound ramp to the southbound Tri-State and the outbound ramp to the northbound Tri-State, also closed. Long-term work on the outbound side of the Bishop Ford causing headaches. You're down to 2 lanes between 130th and 159th Streets, and the exit to eastbound Dalton closed, also until the end of the year. The AccuWeather forecast, overnight, partly cloudy, low of 65 degrees. Today, more humidity, partly sunny, high of 82 degrees. Get traffic and weather together on the 8th on News Radio 105.9 WBBM.
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6: It's 30 minutes past the hour. Hello, I'm Roger Plummer. Thanks so much for tuning in. These are the top stories on News Radio WBBM. Iran focuses attacks on American military hubs across the Persian Gulf.
7: This is Mike Krauser. Police are trying to determine who hit a camera in a dispensary bathroom in Worth.
6: A new law expands mental health support to county coroners and medical examiners. Plus,
8: I'm Mallory Vorbroker. Police in Aurora are searching for the driver of a vehicle used in a hit-and-run crash.
6: WBBM Sports, the Cubs top the Pirates 3-2 in 10 innings in Pittsburgh, and the White Sox lose to the Astros 9-5 at Wrigley Field. WBBM Business, the Dow Jones finished up 236 points, the S&P 500 inched up 4 points, while the NASDAQ dropped 162 points. AccuWeather says for Saturday, increasingly more humid, intervals of clouds and sunshine, a stray shower can't be ruled out south and west of Chicago, a high of 82, then Saturday night clear to partly cloudy and muggy, a low of 71. WBBM News Time, 31 minutes past the hour. Iran has targeted American strongholds around the Persian Gulf, while the U.S. says it fired on another merchant vessel trying to breach its blockade of Iranian port. At the same time, the Houthis have been targeting ships in the Red Sea, which is one of the only alternatives to the Strait of Hormuz. ABC's Karen Travers reports that the escalation of attacks has President Trump considering even larger strikes.
9: Two senior administration officials tell ABC that he is considering a range of options, but one thing on the table is going back to military strikes that would look like the beginning of this conflict back in late February, early March. That's how big it could potentially be.
6: The threats come as U.S. embassies in the Middle East have begun alerting Americans in the region that options to leave could become more limited. Police in Worth are trying to determine who put a hidden camera in a bathroom in a marijuana dispensary. WBBM's Mike Krauser has the details.
7: The bathroom at the Curaleaf dispensary at 114th in Harlem is open to employees and the public. Someone spotted the camera under a sink aimed at a toilet. It's described as a screw camera. It looks like a little Phillips head screw, and it could have been transmitting video. That's unclear. It was wired to a motherboard. An employee told CBS News Chicago it's awful. She wonders if there's video out there somewhere of her using the bathroom. Mike Krauser, News Radio, 105.9 WBBM.
6: A measure expanding mental health counseling to coroners has been signed into law.
1: State Senator Patrick Joyce's measure adds coroners, deputy coroners, county medical examiners, and deputy county medical examiners to the definition of first responders, meaning they'll have access to mental health counseling without any cost sharing. The new law goes into effect January 1st of 2027. Joyce called coroners and medical examiners key members of our investigative system who deserve to be taken care of. Haley Hansen, News Radio 105.9 WBBM.
6: Police in the western suburbs are asking for the public's help to find the driver involved in a hit-and-run crash.
8: The Aurora Police Department is releasing a surveillance video showing the SUV believed to have been involved in a crash on Ridgeway near Minder Street just after 10 p.m. on June 24th. Authorities say a man was lying in the roadway when a dark SUV struck him and continued from the scene. A witness reported seeing the car travel eastbound on Ridgeway before turning onto Lake Street. The man was seriously injured and continues to recover from his injuries. Investigators have yet to identify the SUV. Anyone with information should contact police. Mallory Vorbroker, News Radio 105.9 WBBM.
6: Sean Diddy Combs was involved in a fight at a federal prison where he is currently serving a 50-month sentence for transporting prostitutes.
10: The other inmate involved in the altercation made a remark to Combs, which instigated the fight, according to the source. It's unclear how long Combs will be in solitary confinement. The music mogul in October began his stay at New Jersey's FCI Fort Dix, where he's serving out his sentence for interstate prostitution. Combs is expected to be released in 2028. Peter Haralambos, ABC News, New York.
6: Massive forest fires in parts of Europe have sent 200,000 residents fleeing from the area. Towns near Spain's capital of Madrid have shut down with the encroaching fires, and in France's southern region, the flames raged out of control in Bordeaux. ABC's Marcus Moore is following.
11: Huge plumes of smoke darkening the sky over southwest France's beaches, popular with American tourists. Whipping winds and a historic heat wave in part fueling the flames. Across the border in central Spain, authorities racing to evacuate a care home as flames burn nearby, assisting the most vulnerable, people using walkers and wheelchairs.
6: Dozens of firefighters have been injured, but so far no deaths have been reported. Coming up, the latest in traffic and weather. It's 35 minutes past the hour.
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0: Traffic and weather together on the 8th. I'm Mike Allison with your overnight road work. We have some road work on both sides of the tri-state. On the northbound side, your three left lanes are closed between Irving Park and Balmoral. That'll be until 6 a.m., and then the two left lanes will stay closed until 8 a.m. On the southbound side, four left lanes are blocked. This is from the Hinsdale Oasis down to the Stevenson, and that should be picked up by 6 a.m. On I-355, roadwork in both directions here as well. Your northbound side, we have a right lane closed. This is right at 127th. That's until 6 a.m. And on your southbound side, two right lanes are closed past I-55 until 5 a.m. Get traffic and weather together on the 8th on News Radio 105.9 WBBM.
2: WBBM AccuWeather. The overnight brings a clear sky much of the time and a low of 65, followed by a few more clouds around on Saturday and more humidity as well, perhaps even a stray shower for some to the south and west of the city with a high of 82. That humidity sticks around for Saturday night. Looks to be a clear to at times partly cloudy night with a low only dropping to 71. I'm AccuWeather meteorologist LaTroy Thornton.
22: It's 40 minutes past the hour. A pet store in the far northwest suburbs is mopping up after a huge fish tank burst.
23: Nicole Georgian and her husband owned Something Fishy Pets in Fox Lake.
24: So it was Monday afternoon. 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
23: It was the sound of a 2,000-gallon fish tank suddenly bursting open, sending hundreds of fish of various varieties flopping onto the floor. 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
26: Batting practice at Wrigley Field as the Savannah Bananas move north this summer.
27: Walking in right field, we got to see the ivy, and I feel like that's just an iconic part of this stadium and of any ballpark in America. It's just like one of the coolest. So seeing that is just like, wow, it makes me feel like a kid and just like wanting to play at Wrigley Field, and now we're getting to do
26: it. Star catcher Bill LeRoy has been on the team since the very beginning. He says the game and its concept is like no other.
27: The rules are crazy. They're very exciting. It's a fast-paced game. It's 2 hours, so there's no boring. You'll never be bored here. It is a crazy, loud, fun experience.
28: And the Niners are up by a point.
26: Tyne Hughes plays for the opposing firefighters team. He says being in Chicago at Wrigley is a dream come true.
27: So we walked in the gate back here in left field, and you know, you get a little oozy feeling in your stomach because you're dreaming about it, and then here it is. And go up, touch some ivy, and, you know, just a little starstruck.
26: The Savannah Bananas opened the ESPY Awards this year. They played to a sold-out crowd on the south side last year at the Rate. They are playing three games at Wrigley this weekend.
28: Back-to-back double trick play.
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22: A boat participating in a charity poker run in New York was caught going just a little too fast. Officials say the boat was clocked going 157 miles per hour in an area of the St. Lawrence River with a 30 mile per hour speed limit. Organizers say the poker run is not a race and the people on the boat were ticketed with 6 violations. WBBM News Time, 46 minutes past the hour. Time for WBBM Sports. The Cubs went into extra innings down in Pittsburgh, and that's where Dansby Swanson had an RBI single, and Seiya Suzuki had a RBI walk with the bases loaded, and the Cubs come away with a 3-2 win. Meanwhile, at the rate, the White Sox had a 5-0 lead, and then the sixth inning happened. The Astros scored 8 runs and went on to beat the White Sox 9-5. Now with more sports, here's WBBM's Rick Gregg.
4: There will come a time, in fact that time is less than 2 months away, when Patrick Kane will once again skate on the United Center ice as a member of the Chicago Blackhawks. Bring earplugs.
5: I don't know. I mean, I remember coming back last year and I was on the ice for the national anthem, and I was just so shocked at how loud it was. And I was thinking to myself, is this how loud it is every game? Did I take it for granted when I was here? I'm sure it'll be the same type of feeling going out there for the first home game and being back. I think it'll be pretty electric.
4: Kane at the team's practice facility after agreeing to return on a 2-year deal. The 3-time Stanley Cup winner says he's not coming back just for the nostalgia, that he has more to give. That's pretty much what LeBron James said after announcing his last decision in the NBA. His words, he is joining the Philadelphia 76ers. LeBron took a 2-year deal worth only $8 million. He says it's not about money. It's about fit for one more ring. He has 4 of those already. The Cubs swapped youngsters on the active roster, calling up James Triantos, who plays mostly infield, and sending down Kevin Alcantara, who plays mostly outfield. They are in Pittsburgh all weekend while the White Sox host Houston. Former President Obama dropped in on the WNBA All-Stars as they practiced at the Obama Center, shaking hands, refusing any full court challenges, allegedly to protect his Achilles, and offering advice, including telling Caitlin Clark not to let all the nonsense get her down. All-Star Game Saturday at Wintrust. With sports at 16 and 46 past each hour, Rick Gregg, News Radio 105.9 WBBM.
22: It's coming up on 48 minutes past the hour with traffic and weather together on the 8s.
7: AccuWeather forecast for the rest of today. Drenching thunderstorms that can produce damaging winds and cause flash flooding.
8: When you're on the go, in the city, or just planning out your day, you need a weather forecast you can rely on. At WBBM News Radio, we understand how quickly things can change in Chicago. Bright and sunny 1 minute, storm clouds rolling in the next. That's why we bring you traffic and weather together on the 8s every 10 minutes, every day, no matter what. It's not just a forecast, it's a plan for your day.
9: Strong to severe thunderstorms moving through the area. Possibility of tornadoes as
10: rain
9: well.
10: And some thunder with some severe weather possible.
11: Stay weather aware. We are expecting thunderstorms to rapidly develop. These storms could be
25: informed of potential weather that's coming.
30: Know what to plan for the rest of the day, what you can and can't do.
31: 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Is it gonna snow?
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8: 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And when it comes to traffic, we know every minute matters.
34: How are the roads, Neil?
35: A lot of traffic, especially coming into downtown. We'll start with the Eden, just getting to the junction. You're at 50 minutes.
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8: 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Traffic and weather together on the 8s. 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
2: Weather together on the 8th. I'm Susan Berkus with your overnight road work. On the Edens inbound side between Willow and Dempster, you've got two left lanes closed. Up outside of the Edens between Lake to just before Willow, two left lanes closed. In either direction on the Kennedy exit ramp to Ohio Street, closed until 5 a.m. on Monday. This is due to road work on the Ohio feeder ramp, a weekend-long project. Also, big construction on the inbound side of the Eisenhower between North Avenue and the Tri-State. All lanes will be closed until 7 a.m. A detour is posted. Outbound side of the Stevenson between Cicero and Central, a right lane closed until 6 a.m. And closures for Lollapalooza set up until mid-August. Jackson and Balbo closed between DeSable Lakeshore Drive and Columbus. You can use Monroe or Roosevelt. The AccuWeather forecast overnight, partly cloudy, low of 65. Today, more humidity, partly sunny, high 82. Get traffic and weather together on the 8th of News Radio 105.9 WBBM.
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6: With travel costs still high, experts say some of the Midwest's best late summer getaways are just a day's drive from Chicago. From Galena and Door County to Traverse City and Garden of the Gods, these destinations offer everything from beaches and wineries to scenic hiking trails.
12: Door County, we all know about it, but it is well worth it because you have 300 miles of coastline, so you can go and you can see the lighthouses. There's little towns you can stop in it as well and grab a good bite to eat and get some of the cherries there too and some cherry pie.
6: 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And if you're already thinking ahead,
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16: The Trump administration today imposing new tariffs of 10% to 12.5% on imported goods coming from about 60 major U.S. trading partners, claiming that those nations failed to stop the use of forced labor in their supply chains, and that harms U.S. workers. Experts say it's a much stronger legal ground than the blanket tariffs he imposed last year, which were later deemed unconstitutional by the U.S. Supreme Court. On Wall Street today, after a wild, volatile week of trading, stocks ended mixed, with a final hour sell-off in chipmaker shares bringing the tech sector lower. That offset hopes for new talks between the U.S. and Iran, which sent oil lower. At the close, the Dow was 236 points higher. The S&P added 4. The Nasdaq, though, down 162. And oil, around $89 a barrel. And Ford Motors recalling 500,000 Broncos to fix a wiring harness in the engine that can short circuit, increasing the risk of an engine fire. Check with your Ford dealer. With business at 23 and 53 from the Bloomberg Newsroom, Tom Busby, News Radio 105.9 WBBM.
22: Coming up, the latest in traffic, weather, and WBBM headlines. It's 54 minutes past the hour.
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19: In this city, the biggest stories don't always start with headlines. 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
21: 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We have dietitians on staff and benefits access, so helping people sign up for SNAP, RTA rides, and Medicaid.
23: And here we are on a Saturday, and you're very busy.
21: Very busy. We have seen record numbers. Last Saturday, we served 422 households, which is about 1,200 individuals, and it's the most we've ever served in our entire history. A real feeling of scarcity right now, and we're just trying to make sure we have enough so that we can serve the people that are coming.
19: That's what we call a WBBM News Radio difference maker. Stories of people stepping up and making a real impact. And in neighborhoods across Chicago, the places that bring us together have stories too. Made in Chicago is about the small businesses and the local dreams that shape the streets we live on, providing opportunities and helping our communities grow.
24: It's canning day at Eris Cider House Brewery and Restaurant in Old Irving Park.
26: We have a blush cider, which is our two different types of cherry cider.
24: Eris co-owner Michelle Foyk says everything from canning to keg filling to cider processing is done in-house. And after 3 years of work, Eris opened for business in 2018, becoming the first woman-owned brewery in Illinois. Foyk says they take a culinary approach to cider while still making them easy to drink.
26: One of the things that we like to do is show people that it's an introductory cider. We always want to be able to say, hey, you know those Granny Smith apples that you eat at home? Well, this actually tastes like a Granny Smith apple.
19: These are the voices behind the stories. Not just what's happening, but who it's happening to. On air, online, and in your neighborhood. 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
27: I'm WBBM News Radio political editor Jeff Buckles. The Chicago area is heading into one of the most important election years in recent memory, and WBBM News Radio will be all over the action. From the race for governor to pivotal contests for Congress, local offices, key referendums that will shape the future of our state, our newsroom will deliver comprehensive coverage every step of the way. You'll hear the voices of candidates and voters from every corner of our region and the state, from downtown Chicago to the suburbs, from Rockford to Carbondale. We will take you beyond campaign speeches to explain what's really at stake.
28: I'm morning news anchor Cisco Cotto. As candidates hit the campaign trail, WBBM reporters will be there inside union halls, school auditoriums, and debate stages. We'll bring you the energy of campaign season, the rallies, the policy debates, and the unexpected moments that define every election. We'll separate fact from fiction and help you understand how national issues are playing out right here at home.
29: This is news anchor Mai Martinez. In the months leading up to Election Day, our team will provide in-depth profiles of candidates, exclusive one one-on-one interviews and expert analysis that puts each race in perspective. When the political ads start rolling, WBBM will cut through the noise, giving you clear explanations of what's true, what's spin, and how it affects you. From City Hall to Springfield to Washington, we'll track the power shifts and the decisions that matter most to Illinois voters.
0: This is political analyst Mike Flannery. On election night 2026, WBBM News Radio will be your go-to source for live coverage the moment the polls close. You'll hear results as they come in, reaction from campaign headquarters, and insight from our team of veteran political analysts. Our anchors and reporters will guide you through the numbers, the trends,

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2: Traffic and weather together on the 8th. I'm Mike Allison with your overnight road work. Starting with the Kennedy, the exit ramp to Ohio Street will remain closed until 5 a.m. on Monday. This is for a weekend-long roadwork project. On the Eisenhower, on your inbound side, all lanes are closed. That's between North Avenue and the Tri-State. This is scheduled to last until 7 a.m. There will be a detour posted. On the Stevenson, on your outbound side, one right lane will be closed from Cicero over to Central. That should be done by 6. On the Tri-State, on your southbound side, watch out for four left lanes being closed. This is from the Hinsdale Oasis down to the Stevenson, and that should wrap up by 6 a.m. Now for the AccuWeather forecast. It'll be partly cloudy through the overnight hours. We'll reach a low of 65 degrees. Then later today, it'll be humid with a high of 82. Get traffic and weather together on the 8th on News Radio 105.9 WBBM.
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5: From ABC News, I'm Dave Packer. Massive forest fires in parts of Europe have sent thousands fleeing the flames. Towns near Spain's capital, Madrid, shut down. And in France's south, the flames raging out of control in Bordeaux. ABC's Marcus Moore.
6: Huge plumes of smoke darkening the sky over southwest France's beaches, popular with American tourists. Whipping winds and a historic heat wave in part fueling the flames. Across the border in central Spain, authorities racing to evacuate a care home as flames burn nearby, assisting the most vulnerable, people using walkers and wheelchairs.
5: With Iranian attacks on more shipping routes, the escalating war is sending oil and gas prices higher. Josh Feldman is on a family road trip from South Florida to Cooperstown, New York.
7: We started at like 350 in South Florida, 360. So it's just been going up every state we hit. The lowest we've seen was like 410, 415.
5: An FDA advisory board voting to recommend two more peptides to be added to the drug compounding list. ABC News medical contributor, Dr. Alok Patel.
8: That does not mean FDA approved. That's an important distinguish for the public. What this means is that the raw ingredients can be legally made by compounding pharmacies, and then a physician may be able to prescribe from the compounding pharmacy.
5: Peptides are getting traction with social media influencers, but there's no concrete data that using peptides can lead to better health outcomes. In Canada, officials gathered on Friday to dedicate the new Gordie Howe International Bridge, which will connect Windsor, Ontario with Detroit. Canada canceled the planned joint ceremony after President Trump announced a new 50% tariff on Canadian goods entering the U.S. President Trump addressing the journalists who cover him at the White House Correspondents' Dinner on Friday night.
9: But I am delighted to be here at the White House Correspondents' Dinner. Amazing people. A lot of people that I like. Some I don't like at all.
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12: The other inmate involved in the altercation made a remark to Combs, which instigated the fight, according to the source. It's unclear how long Combs will be in solitary confinement. The music mogul in October began his stay at New Jersey's FCI Fort Dix, where he's serving out his sentence for interstate prostitution.

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2: It was buried in 79 AD by the eruption of Mount Vesuvius. As the fragments of frescoes are found and restored, they can be added to the scene. Dave Packer, ABC News.
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5: It's 5 minutes past the hour. Hello, I'm Roger Plummer. Welcome and thank you for listening. AccuWeather says Saturday increasingly more humid with an interval of clouds and sunshine. A stray shower cannot be ruled out south and west of the city, a high of 82. Saturday night clear to partly cloudy and muggy, a low of 71. We'll check the AccuWeather 5-day forecast in 10 minutes. But first, our top local story on News Radio WBBM. A Chicago man who put a high price on smelling nice could be going to jail. WBBM's Terry Keschner reports.
6: I was finally able to get a very large order in for Dior Homme Parfum because I had never tried it.
7: That's from Philip Carter's YouTube channel, which features him singing the praises of smelling your best. But the Cook County Sheriff's Office says Carter bought cologne online from Nordstrom, kept it, then sent back boxes with empty bottles or modeling clay and got a refund. Carter was arrested at his Northwest Side home on Wednesday. The Cook County Sheriff's Police Organized Retail Crime Unit says he had 714 fragrances worth $250,000. Carter is charged with mail fraud and theft by deception in Operation Eau de Fraud.
6: This is my fragrance for life.
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5: Illinois U.S. Senator Dick Durbin says the Trump administration's operation in Iran is turning into what he calls an endless war. And Durbin says he'll vote to cut off funding for it.
8: Senators on Capitol Hill are now staking out their positions on a measure that cleared the House this week, sending more than $1 trillion to the Pentagon next year for, among other things, the military operation in Iran.
9: What are the prospects for that bill as you see them?
10: I'm going to vote against it.
8: Senator Durbin told me the Trump administration's operation is beginning to look like the extended U.S. action in Iraq a generation ago, which he opposed.
10: We're in a mess. We're in the fifth month of the first year of a never-ending war. This was never supposed to happen, but it is. And we're paying the price for it, the gasoline pump.
8: He says presidents who think they're getting into a quick war usually get it wrong, and he says that's what's happening now. We're with the senator in Kankakee, Jeff Buckles, News Radio 105.9, WBBM.
5: An Oswego man will spend the next decade behind bars for having and sharing child sexual assault material.
11: A Kane County judge sentenced 53-year-old James Clark to 10 years in exchange for a guilty plea after authorities found the abuse material on a work laptop. The county's child exploitation unit searched Clark's workplace in Batavia, eventually finding the laptop and determining Clark shared videos and pictures. In addition to the prison term, Clark must register for life as a sex offender under Illinois law. Haley Hansen, News Radio 105.9 WBBM.
5: Police are investigating after a hidden camera was found inside the bathroom of a marijuana dispensary in southwest suburban Worth. Officers were called to Curaleaf at 114th and Harlem after employees discovered a screw-sized camera under the sink pointing at the toilet. Channel 2 reports that investigators collected a USB cord, a black battery power bank, and a mini spy camera. At this point, it's unclear who placed the camera since employees and customers had access to the restroom. WBBM News Time 10:08.
12: Traffic and weather together on the 8th. I'm Susan Berkus with your overnight road work. Start you out with the tollways. Southbound side of the Veterans Memorial Tollway, right near I-55, you've got two right lanes closed until 5 a.m. Just past I-55 to Archer, two right lanes closed until 7 a.m. And then a right lane closed until 7 a.m. Monday morning. This is a week.

0: weekend-long project. Northbound side of the Veterans Memorial Tollway just past 127th Street, a right lane down until 6 a.m. Route 53, northbound side between Algonquin and Kirchhoff, a right lane closed until 6 a.m. On I-80, either direction between U.S. 30 and Richards, a left lane closed until 9 a.m. Eastbound side between I-57 and Kedzie, a right lane closed until 9 a.m. The AccuWeather forecast, overnight partly cloudy, low of 65 degrees. Today, more humidity, partly sunny, high of 82. Get traffic and weather together on the 8th on News Radio 105.9 WBBM.
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9: WBBM News Time, 11 minutes past the hour. 7 Save-A-Lot grocery stores across the west side and south side of the city are closing their doors on Saturday because of a decline in business. A woman who works at the Save-A-Lot on the 400 block of South Pulaski and did not want to share her name says older people in the neighborhood will be hit hard by the store's closure.
10: It's sad. It's really sad because you're taking people way out of their safety zone to come here because they come here because they like to feel safe when they shop here. And a lot of the senior citizens, they got attached to us and they're used to us accommodating them and helping them.
9: A company spokesperson told WBBM cuts to SNAP benefits have greatly reduced business at Save-A-Lot stores in Chicago. An Arlington Heights husband and wife have been sentenced after admitting to vandalizing a suburban Republican headquarters.
11: It was surveillance video that led police to Brock and Moisette McNerney, a retired Arlington Heights couple who admitted vandalizing the Republicans of Wheeling Township headquarters in January. Prosecutors say the couple drew swastikas and profanities on the office windows and defaced a portrait of slain conservative activist Charlie Kirk, who volunteered there as a teenager. A judge sentenced the couple to court supervision, community service, fines, and ordered them to write an apology letter to the organization. Sarah Herrera, News Radio 105.9 WBBM.
9: Coming up, the AccuWeather 5-day forecast and sports. 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
9: It's 15 minutes past the hour. 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Here's meteorologist LaTroy Thornton.
14: Through the overnight hours, look for the sky to range from clear to partly cloudy, with a low dropping to 65, followed by more humidity in store to kick off the weekend on Saturday, with a blend of clouds and sun, perhaps even a stray shower to the south and west of the city, although many places stay dry with a high of 82, leading to a rather humid Saturday night. The sky looks to be clear much of the time with a low of 71. Then we'll turn up the heat to end the weekend on Sunday. It stays quite humid with some sun at times and a high of 92, although AccuWeather real field temperatures soar over 100 degrees, followed by a heavy thunderstorm for some Sunday night, with Monday bringing a similar risk for another gusty thunderstorm around. Otherwise, rather hot and humid with some clouds at times and a high of 94, with more sun for Tuesday. Still humid, but not as hot, the high 89. I'm AccuWeather meteorologist LaTroy Thornton.
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15: There will come a time, in fact, that time is less than 2 months away, when Patrick Kane will once again skate on the United Center ice as a member of the Chicago Blackhawks. Bring earplugs.
16: I don't know. I mean, I remember coming back last year, and I was on the ice for the national anthem, and I was just so shocked at how loud it was. And I was thinking to myself, is this how loud it is every game? Did I take it for granted when I was here? I'm sure it'll be the same type of feeling going out there for the first home game and being back. I think it'll be pretty electric.
15: Kane at the team's practice facility after agreeing to return on a 2-year deal. The 3-time Stanley Cup winner says he's not coming back just for the nostalgia, that he has more to give. That's pretty much what LeBron James said after announcing his last decision in the NBA. His words, he is joining the Philadelphia 76ers. LeBron took a 2-year deal worth only $8 million. He says it's not about money. It's about fit for one more ring. He has 4 of those already. The Cubs swapped youngsters on the active roster, calling up James Triantos, who plays mostly infield, and sending down Kevin Alcantara, who plays mostly outfield. They are in Pittsburgh all weekend while the White Sox host Houston. Former President Obama dropped in on the WNBA All-Stars as they practiced at the Obama Center, shaking hands, refusing any full court challenges, allegedly to protect his Achilles, and offering advice, including telling Caitlin Clark not to let all the nonsense get her down. All-Star Game Saturday at Wintrust. With sports at 16 and 46 past each hour, Rick Gregg, News Radio 105.9 WBBM.
9: It's coming up on 18 minutes past the hour with traffic and weather together on the 8th and the Innovation Minute.
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0: On the Edens, on your inbound side, the two left lanes are closed between Willow and Dempster until 6 a.m. Then one left lane will remain closed until 8 a.m. We also have roadwork on the outbound side. Your two left lanes blocked between Lake and just before Willow. And that should

0: be picked up by 6. On the Eisenhower, on your inbound side, all lanes are scheduled to be closed between North Avenue and the Tri-State. That's until 7 a.m. There will be a detour posted. On the Stevenson, on your outbound side, the right lane's blocked between Cicero and Central. That'll be until 6. And on I-88, if you're headed westbound, watch out for your 2 right lanes being closed just before you reach Midwest Road. Now for the AccuWeather forecast. It'll be partly cloudy through the overnight hours with a low of 65. Later today, it'll be humid with a high of 82. Get traffic and weather together on the 8th on News Radio 105.9 WBBM.
1: It's 20 minutes past the hour. Our top story this hour, violence in the Middle East continues to escalate. We'll have much more on this story coming up at 31 minutes past the hour.
2: 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That's why on August 6th, innovators across Chicago will welcome this year's Chicago Innovation Hall of Fame honorees at the annual In Gala. This event recognizes the incredible achievements of local innovators who have made significant contributions to their fields. Honorees include Chuck Templeton, founder of OpenTable, Diane Swank, chief economist at KPMG, and, to my great honor, myself. The work of this group not only impacts Chicago, but sets a standard of excellence for the world. Come join over 600 other business, civic, and tech leaders for a night of entertainment, live auctions, and networking as we celebrate these innovative trailblazers. I'm Tom Kaczmarski for News Radio 105.9 WBBM.
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6: The Trump administration today imposing new tariffs of 10 to 12.5% on imported goods coming from about 60 major U.S. trading partners, claiming that those nations failed to stop the use of forced labor in their supply chains, and that harms U.S. workers. Experts say it's a much stronger legal ground than the blanket tariffs he imposed last year, which were later deemed unconstitutional by the U.S. Supreme Court. On Wall Street today, after a wild, volatile week of trading, stocks ended mixed, with a final hour sell-off in chipmaker shares bringing the tech sector lower. That offset hopes for new talks between the U.S. and Iran, which sent oil lower. At the close, the Dow was 236 points higher, the S&P added 4, the Nasdaq, though, down 162, and oil around $89 a barrel. And Ford Motors recalling 500,000 Broncos to fix a wiring harness in the engine that can short-circuit, increasing the risk of an engine fire. 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
13: I'm WBBM News Radio political editor Jeff Buckles. Chicago and Illinois are heading into a pivotal midterm election with decisions that will shape everything from public safety and transit funding to taxes, schools, and the future of downtown. And WBBM News Radio will be everywhere the story unfolds. You'll hear directly from the candidates, the power brokers, and the people most affected, from the neighborhoods of Chicago to the suburbs and across the state. We go beyond the headlines to break down what's really at stake and what it means for you.
14: J.B. Pritzker.
15: People ought to pay attention to who it is actually that's trying to lower costs for them.
14: Darren Bailey.
16: Illinois is less affordable because of J.B. Pritzker.
17: 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As the campaigns ramp up, WBBM reporters are on the ground at community meetings, union halls, and campaign stops across the region. We'll bring you the energy of this political season, the debates over crime and policing, the future of public transit, economic pressure on families, and the direction of leadership in Chicago.
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0: and weather together on the 8th. I'm Susan Berkus with your overnight road work. Big road work on the Kennedy. In either direction, the exit ramp to Ohio Street is closed until 5 a.m. on Monday morning due to road work on the Ohio feeder ramp. This is a weekend-long project. Also, big road work on the inbound side of the Eisenhower between North Avenue and the Tri-State. All lanes closed until 7 a.m. A detour is posted. Also, long-term work on the Eisenhower blocks the outbound ramp to the southbound Tri-State and the outbound ramp to the northbound Tri-State, also closed. Long-term work on the outbound side of the Bishop Ford causing headaches. You're down to two lanes between 130th and 159th Streets, and the exit to eastbound Dalton closed, also until the end of the year. The AccuWeather forecast, overnight, partly cloudy, low of 65 degrees. Today, more humidity, partly sunny, high of 82 degrees. Get traffic and weather together on the 8th on News Radio 105.9 WBBM.
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1: It's 30 minutes past the hour. Hello, I'm Roger Plummer. Thank you so much for tuning in. These are the top stories on News Radio WBBM. The U.S. and Iran continue to trade strikes in the Middle East. Police are looking for the person who hid a camera in the bathroom of a dispensary in Worth.
2: This is Haley Hansen. A measure signed into law this week will expand mental health services for county coroners and medical examiners.
1: Plus, the Illinois Legislative Ethics Commission has decided to release files related to the misconduct investigation of a former state lawmaker. WBBM Sports. The Cubs topped the Pirates 3-2 in 10 innings in Pittsburgh, and the White Sox lose to the Astros 9-5 at Wrigley Field. WBBM Business. The Dow Jones finished up 236 points. The S&P 500 inched up 4 points, while the NASDAQ dropped 162 points. AccuWeather says for Saturday, increasingly more humid, intervals of clouds and sunshine. A stray shower can't be ruled out south and west of the city, a high of 82. And Saturday night, clear to partly cloudy skies, but muggy with a low of 71. WBBM News Time, 31 minutes past the hour. President Trump reportedly met with top advisors at the White House to talk about his options in Iran. It comes after 13 straight days of U.S. attacks on Iran and a new escalation on the Red Sea. ABC's Matt Rivers has more.
3: Iran claiming a fresh wave of drones launched toward U.S. targets in the region. Smoke seen rising near a base in northern Iraq where U.S. forces are deployed. U.S. forces hitting Iranian drone sites near the Strait of Hormuz. The flow of oil there now at a standstill, as gas prices at home surged to $4.10 per gallon.
4: I looked up at the price. I'm like, oh my gosh, gas went up again by a lot.
3: And now fears of another front in this war. Saudi media releasing undated video appearing to show unidentified armed men on boats in the Red Sea.
1: President Trump said he's still mulling over whether to launch a, quote, massive attack on Iran after the recent escalation. Police in Worth are trying to determine who put a hidden camera in a bathroom in a marijuana dispensary.
5: It's described as a screw camera, a tiny camera that looks like a Phillips head screw that was found under a sink aimed at a toilet in the Curaleaf dispensary at 114th and Harlem. The bathroom where the camera was found is accessible to employees and the public. Employees are pretty creeped out. One woman told CBS News Chicago, "It's awful." She said she's certain she was recorded and wonders if there's video somewhere on the internet. Mike Krauser, News Radio, 105.9 WBBM.
1: County coroners and medical examiners will be recognized as first responders under a measure signed into law on Friday. WBBM's Haley Hansen explains.
2: The first responder designation means coroners, deputy coroners, county medical examiners, and deputy county medical examiners will be eligible to receive mental health counseling without any cost sharing. The measure was championed by State Senator Patrick Joyce, who called its signing a, quote, great step forward for local coroners. The new law takes effect January 1st of 2027. Haley Hansen, News Radio 105.9 WBBM.
1: We now expect to see more information next week about allegations that led to the resignation of a state lawmaker from the Chicago suburbs.
6: Members of the State Legislative Ethics Commission have voted to unseal the results of an investigation into former Plainfield State House Democrat Harry Benton, once Benton and his accuser have had a chance to read it. The investigation's tied to allegations from a lobbyist that the former two-term lawmaker and ex-Plainfield Village trustee tried to come on to her at a Chicago bar back in February. The report, set to be released by next Friday, is not expected to include allegations from a former staffer dating back to 2023. House Speaker Emmanuel Chris Welch has been the target of questions about how he's handled Benton's case. He says he supports the report's release. 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
1: A new federal lawsuit brought by two small businesses is already challenging the Trump administration's new tariffs, which cover 99% of imported goods.
7: The lawsuit accuses the Trump administration of using claims of forced labor as an illegal pretext to impose sweeping tariffs on dozens of countries. While the lawsuit acknowledges that Trump has the authority to use some tariffs to address unfair trade practices, it claims these new tariffs lack the country-specific justifications that are required by law. A spice importer and watch company filed the lawsuit in New York with the backing of the same legal organization that successfully blocked Trump's first round of tariffs. Peter Harlambus, ABC News, New York.
1: Coming up, the latest in traffic and weather and Stardate. It's 35 minutes past the hour.
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12: AccuWeather the forecast for the rest of today. Drenching thunderstorms that can produce damaging winds and cause flash flooding.
20: When you're on the go, in the city, or just planning out your day, you need a weather forecast you can rely on. At WBBM News Radio, we understand how quickly things can change in Chicago. Bright and sunny one minute, storm clouds rolling in the next. That's why we bring you traffic and weather together on the 8s every 10 minutes, every day, no matter what. It's not just a forecast. It's a plan for your day.
26: Strong to severe thunderstorms moving through the area. Possibility of tornadoes as
29: rain
26: well.
29: And some thunder with some severe weather possible.
30: Stay weather aware. We are expecting thunderstorms to rapidly develop. These storms could
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33: 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Gotta get my weather. Is it gonna rain? Is it gonna snow?
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20: 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And when it comes to traffic, we know every minute matters.
36: How are the roads, Neil?
37: Well, a lot of traffic, especially coming into downtown. We'll start with the Eden, just getting to the junction. You're at 50 minutes.
20: Our experienced traffic reporters monitor every major highway, side street, and construction zone. 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Accidents, delays, travel times, it's all there every 10 minutes like clockwork. 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Traffic and weather together on the 8s. All day, all night.
0: traffic and weather together on the 8th. I'm Mike Allison with your overnight road work. We have some road work on both sides of the tri-state. On the northbound side, your three left lanes are closed between Irving Park and Balmoral. That'll be until 6 a.m., and then the two left lanes will stay closed until 8 a.m. On the southbound side, four left lanes are blocked. This is from the Hinsdale Oasis down to the Stevenson, and that should be picked up by 6 a.m. On I-355, roadwork in both directions here as well. Your northbound side, we have a right lane closed. This is right at 127th. That's until 6 a.m. And on your southbound side, two right lanes are closed past I-55 until 5 a.m. Get traffic and weather together on the 8th on News Radio 105.9 WBBM.
7: WBBM AccuWeather. The overnight brings a clear sky much of the time and a low of 65, followed by a few more clouds around on Saturday and more humidity as well, perhaps even a stray shower for some to the south and west of the city with a high of 82. That humidity sticks around for Saturday night. Looks to be a clear to at times partly cloudy night with a low only dropping to 71. I'm AccuWeather meteorologist LaTroy Thornton.
1: It's 40 minutes past the hour. Here's Stardate.
11: Planetary scientists have had a hard time classifying a world that orbits a faint star in Ophiuchus. Since the planet's discovery in 2009, they've described it as a super-Earth, a mini-Neptune, and a super-Venus. In other words, it's not like anything in our own solar system. The planet orbits the star GJ 1214. It's in the Serpent Bearer, which is high above the moon this evening. The star is less than 50 light-years away, but it's less than 1% as bright as the Sun, so you need a good-sized telescope to see it. A few years ago, the International Astronomical Union assigned formal names to both the planet and the star. The names come from Kenya, from the Ma language. The star is Orcharia, from the name of a red pigment used by warriors in tribal ceremonies, the color of the star. The planet is Inaiposha, a word for lake or sea, or for their stormy nature. The planet is bigger and heavier than Earth. That led to its early classification as a super-Earth. But it's not very dense, which makes it more like a miniature version of Neptune, the smallest of the Sun's giant planets. Inaiposha has a thick atmosphere, which is hot because the planet is quite close to the star. Observations by Webb Space Telescope suggest the atmosphere contains a lot of carbon dioxide. That hot CO2 atmosphere makes the planet like Venus, one of several identities for this hard-to-classify world. For July 25th, that's Stardate, a production of the University of Texas McDonald Observatory. I'm Billy Henry.
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1: Environmental officials in Alberta, Canada, have launched an awareness campaign aimed at pet goldfish. It's not to tell people they exist, but tell them about the harm the pets can have on the environment as an invasive species if released into the wild. Goldfish are hardy, and they're able to winter in Canadian lakes, where they're thriving because of ample food and zero predators. They're even reproducing and growing to much larger sizes than they do in captivity. It's 46 minutes past the hour. Time for WBBM Sports. In Pittsburgh, the Cubs in 10 innings defeat the Pirates 3-2. And at Wright Field, the Astros score 8 runs in the 6th inning. That'll do it. They beat the White Sox 9-5. Now with more sports, here's WBBM's Rick Gregg.
2: When he was a younger man, LeBron James famously took his talents to South Beach. Now he's 41. And to close his career, LeBron is taking his talents to South Philly, the Wells Fargo Center, home of the 76ers, in what he calls his last decision, a 2-year deal that will take him to retirement. James says on social media that he thought he'd be retiring at the end of last season, but time to reflect and to find a fit that might net him a 5th NBA championship kept him in the fray. Blackhawks great Patrick Kane would love a 4th title, or at least to get these Hawks to the playoffs as he returns after several years away.
3: It's not like I'm just coming back home to, you know, ride off into the sunset or whatever it is. You know, I want to be a big player here and help the team win. And like Kyle said, help the people in Chicago and the players here in the organization feel what it's like to win in the city.
2: Kane says he just wants to be a teammate, not an icon, and not just a guy to the rest of the current Hawks. Then there are some players just starting their careers, like James Triantos, the infielder that Craig Counsell's Cubs called up on Friday.
4: James has had a really good year, and I think this is a good introduction to the big leagues for him. Definitely made a big jump this year in terms of his offensive production in AAA. And it's just a good young hitter.
2: Kevin Alcantara sent down to make room. CBS analyst Tony Romo was arrested in Milwaukee on suspicion of operating a vehicle while under the influence. The Eastern Illinois and Dallas Cowboys great was booked and released. With sports at 16 and 46 past each hour, Rick Gregg, News Radio 105.9 WBBM.
1: It's coming up on 48 minutes past the hour. With traffic and weather together on the 8th.
5: In this city, the biggest stories don't always start with headlines. 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
6: Jenny Hull is CEO of Beyond Hunger in Oak Park.
8: Beyond Hunger is a food pantry, but we also offer a drive-through, and we have a home delivery program that serves Austin and Oak Park, as well as nutrition education. We have dietitians on staff and benefits access, so helping people sign up for SNAP, RTA rides, and Medicaid.
9: And here we are on a Saturday, and you're very busy.
8: Very busy. We have seen record numbers. Last Saturday, we served 422 households, which is about 1,200 individuals, and it's the most we've ever served in our entire history. A real feeling of scarcity right now, and we're just trying to make sure we have enough so that we can serve the people that are coming.
5: That's what we call a WBBM News Radio difference maker. Stories of people stepping up and making a real impact. And in neighborhoods across Chicago, the places that bring us together have stories too. Made in Chicago is about the small businesses and the local dreams that shape the streets we live on, providing opportunities and helping our communities grow.
10: It's canning day at Aris Cider House Brewery and Restaurant in Old Irving Park.
19: We have a blush cider, which is our two different types of cherry cider.
10: Aris co-owner Michelle Foig says everything from canning to keg filling to cider processing is done in-house. And after 3 years of work, Aris opened for business in 2018, becoming the first woman-owned brewery in Illinois. Foig says they take a culinary approach to cider while still making them easy to drink.
19: One of the things that we like to do is show people that it's an introductory cider. We always want to be able to say, hey, you know those Granny Smith apples that you eat at home? Well, this actually tastes like a Granny Smith apple.
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12: Traffic and weather together on the 8th. I'm Susan Berkus with your overnight road work. On the Edens inbound side between Willow and Dempster, you've got two left lanes closed. Outbound side of the Edens between Lake to just before Willow, two left lanes closed. In either direction on the Kennedy exit ramp to Ohio Street, closed until 5 a.m. on Monday. This is due to road work on the Ohio feeder ramp, a weekend-long project. Also, big construction on the inbound side of the Eisenhower between North Avenue and the Tri-State. All lanes will be closed until 7 a.m. A detour is posted. Outbound side of the Stevenson between Cicero and Central, a right lane closed until 6 a.m. And closures for Lollapalooza set up until mid-August. Jackson and Balbo closed between DeSable Lakeshore Drive and Columbus. You can use Monroe or Roosevelt. The AccuWeather forecast overnight, partly cloudy, low of 65. Today, more humidity, partly sunny, high 82. Get traffic and weather together on the 8th of News Radio 105.9 WBBM.
1: It's 50 minutes past the hour. Memory loss isn't necessarily a normal part of aging. That's one takeaway from new research at the University of Chicago, where scientists are studying a group of adults over 80 known as super agers. Dr. Emily Rogalski directs the University of Chicago's Super Aging Research Initiative.
21: We have individuals who have been incredibly involved in intergenerational learning and care and mentorship. And I think this creates such an important picture for how aging can be and the way that we can value and celebrate our older adults.
1: Researchers say the study shows exceptional memory can't simply be explained by having a lower genetic risk for Alzheimer's disease. Researchers hope their work will help identify the factors that allow some people to stay mentally sharp well into old age. Coming up on Bloomberg Business, a look at the mixed markets. It's 51 minutes past the hour.
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27: Sales of newly built homes in June rose for the first time in 3 months. That's thanks in large part to heavy discounting and generous financing deals from builders. That helped offset higher mortgage rates and a lot of jitters about inflation and where the U.S. economy is headed. That lifted shares of all the major home builders today, but elsewhere on Wall Street, stocks ended the day mixed with another sell-off in chipmaker stocks, which offset lower oil prices. That's on renewed hopes for talks between the U.S. and Iran to continue. At the closing bell, the Dow was 236 points higher and the S&P added 4. The tech-heavy NASDAQ dove down 162. Oil today closing about 3% lower at $89 a barrel. Saudi oil tankers once again going through the Red Sea unmolested by those Iran-backed rebels in Yemen. And fans of the Olive Garden getting one last chance to get hold of its never-ending pasta pass. The chain giving away 100 of them. You have to go through its Instagram app for a chance to win.
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1: Coming up, the latest in traffic, weather, and WBBM headlines. 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
4: I'm WBBM News Radio political editor Jeff Buckles. The Chicago area is heading into one of the most important election years in recent memory, and WBBM News Radio will be all over the action. From the race for governor to pivotal contests for Congress, local offices, key referendums that will shape the future of our state, our newsroom will deliver comprehensive coverage every step of the way. You'll hear the voices of candidates and voters from every corner of our region and the state, from downtown Chicago to the suburbs, from Rockford to Carbondale. We will take you beyond campaign speeches to explain what's really at stake.
5: 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As candidates hit the campaign trail, WBBM reporters will be there inside union halls, school auditoriums, and debate stages. We'll bring you the energy of campaign season, the rallies, the policy debates, and the unexpected moments that define every election. 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
4: 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Chicago and Illinois are heading into a pivotal midterm election with decisions that will shape everything from public safety and transit funding to taxes, schools, and the future of downtown. And WBBM News Radio will be everywhere the story unfolds. You'll hear directly from the candidates, the power brokers, and the people most affected, from the neighborhoods of Chicago to the suburbs and across the state. We go beyond the headlines to break down what's really at stake and what it means for you.
9: J.B. Pritzker.
10: People ought to pay attention to who it is actually that's trying to lower costs for them.
9: Darren Bailey.
11: Illinois is less affordable because of J.B. Pritzker.
5: 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We'll bring you the energy of this political season, the debates over crime and policing, the future of public transit, economic pressure on families, and the direction of leadership in Chicago.
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14: Traffic and weather together on the 8th. I'm Mike Allison with your overnight road work. Starting with the Kennedy, the exit ramp to Ohio Street will remain closed until 5 a.m. on Monday. This is for a weekend-long roadwork project. On the Eisenhower, on your inbound side, all lanes are closed. That's between North Avenue and the Tri-State. This is scheduled to last until 7 a.m. There will be a detour posted. On the Stevenson, on your outbound side, one right lane will be closed from Cicero over to Central. That should be done by 6. On the Tri-State, on your southbound side, watch out for four left lanes being closed. This is from the Hinsdale Oasis down to the Stevenson, and that should wrap up by 6 a.m. Now for the AccuWeather forecast. It'll be partly cloudy through the overnight hours. We'll reach a low of 65 degrees. Then later today, it'll be humid with a high of 82. Get traffic and weather together on the 8th on News Radio 105.9 WBBM.
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16: From ABC News, I'm Dave Packer. A top-level meeting at the White House Friday. Sources say top advisors spoke to President Trump about his options at Iran. This comes after 13 straight days of U.S. attacks on Iran and a new escalation in the Red Sea. Iran-backed Houthis hitting cargo ships, Saudi Arabia striking back.
17: We are just learning that the Saudi military has just carried out new strikes against Houthi targets inside of Yemen. This war right now shows every sign of expanding with no clear signs of any off-ramp.
16: ABC's Matt Rivers, the escalation sending oil prices higher. The price of gas, an average now of $4.09 a gallon, says AAA. Colt Gray, the teen who carried out a mass shooting at Georgia's Appalachee High School in 2024, entering a guilty plea to 55 counts, including murder on Friday. Among the four killed, 14-year-old Mason Schermerhorn. His sister, Alana Schermerhorn Wallace, testified during the plea hearing.
18: If you're thinking of taking out all your pain and anger on all these innocent people, I feel like you shouldn't. He shouldn't deserve to be here.
16: Gray faces a minimum sentence of life in prison. A day after two men were stabbed on New York's Upper West Side, 51-year-old Raul Morales was arrested and brought up on charges.
19: These random stabbings rattled the neighborhood, and as the mayor said, they horrified the entire city. And the suspect, 51-year-old Raul Morales, is charged with attempted murder and assault, and police are also charging him with committing a hate crime.
16: ABC's Aaron Katursky. President Trump attending a rescheduled White House Correspondents Association dinner Friday night. It's 3 months after the annual dinner ended abruptly in April when gunshots rang out. President Trump Friday.
20: But I respect most of them. I must say that you do a great job, amazing job, and it's an honor. As I said 3 months ago, the show must go on.
16: Trump thanked the journalists who cover his administration, but hurled a fair number of jabs. You're listening to ABC News.
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16: The Democratic Party committee recommends South Carolina be the first state to hold a presidential primary in 2028.
23: The move keeps South Carolina at the front of the line,
0: after it was the first presidential primary for Democrats in 2024, while New Hampshire, Michigan, and Nevada are still slated to host some of the earliest primaries and caucuses. The order will still need to be approved by the full DNC at a meeting in Austin, Texas next month. Peter Harlambous, ABC News.
16: The Food and Drug Administration has approved a combination pill of Tylenol and naproxen sodium, also known as Aleve. According to drug maker Kenvue, the combo of acetaminophen and naproxen sodium begins working in under 30 minutes and provides up to 12 hours of release in a single dose. The company considers the product an opioid-free option for people managing

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3: It's 5 minutes past the hour. Hello, I'm Roger Plummer. Thank you very much for listening. AccuWeather says, on Saturday, increasingly more humid with intervals of clouds and sunshine. A stray shower cannot be ruled out south and west of the city. A high of 82. Saturday night, clear to partly cloudy and muggy. A low of 71. We'll check the AccuWeather 5-day forecast in 10 minutes, and it does get hotter. But first, our top local story on News Radio, WBBM. 7 Save-A-Lot grocery stores across Chicago are expected to shut down on Saturday. WBBM's Terry Keschner spoke to some community members affected by the decision.
4: Neighborhood people do depend on this grocery store.
5: This gentleman, who would not share his name with us, is talking about the Save-A-Lot at 420 South Pulaski on the west side in the shadow of the Eisenhower Expressway. It's one of 7 Save-A-Lots across the west and south sides that are closing.
4: Kind of inconvenience the neighborhood.
5: People will lose jobs.
4: Yeah, that's the people in there right now. They kind of like a little, you know, shaky about, they like losing our jobs.
5: Save-A-Lot has been in an agreement with Yellow Banana to operate the 7 Chicago stores, but the company tells WBBM business has declined significantly in the last year, with cuts to SNAP benefits leading to a 26% decline in SNAP EBT debit card business. One of those losing his job is Kyoga Robinson.
6: We got to go look for new jobs. 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It really is. We're not happy about the situation at all.
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3: A Kane County judge has sentenced an Oswego man who pled guilty to having and distributing child sexual abuse material.
7: 53-year-old James Clark pled guilty to possession and dissemination of child sexual abuse material in exchange for a 10-year prison sentence. In February of 2024, investigators with the Kane County State's Attorney's Child Exploitation Unit searched the Batavia business where Clark worked. They found the material on a laptop and determined Clark had shared pictures and videos. Haley Hansen, News Radio 105.9 WBBM.
3: Illinois senior U.S. senator says the ongoing military operation in Iran is starting to remind him of a previous U.S. conflict in the Middle East.
8: I've been through this before.
9: Democrat Dick Durbin says the Trump administration's decision to attack positions in Iran, leading to a closure of the critical Strait of Hormuz, is similar to the Bush-era operation in Iraq, which he opposed.
8: When presidents get it in their head that they're going to have a quick war, they're usually just plain wrong.
9: During an appearance in Kankakee, the senator told me the situation in Iran is one of the reasons he's voting no on the Defense Department's annual budget request, which just cleared the House.
8: I'm not going to support the legislation that provides a never-ending war.
9: A war, he says, Americans are paying the price for every time they fill up their cars. We're with the senator in Kankakee, Jeff Buckles, News Radio 105.9 WBBM.
3: The U.S. Department of Health and Human Services says the parasitic outbreak linked to shredded iceberg lettuce from central Mexico has expanded to 4 more states, including Illinois. Currently, the cyclosporiasis outbreak is the nation's largest, with thousands of cases reported this year. In Illinois, the state's Department of Public Health reports 513 confirmed and probable cases in the state. It's 8 minutes past the hour.
10: Traffic and weather together on the 8th. I'm Susan Berkus with your overnight road work. Start you out with the tollways. Southbound side of the Veterans Memorial Tollway, right near I-55, you've got 2 right lanes closed until 5 a.m. Just past I-55 to Archer, 2 right lanes closed until 7 a.m. And then a right lane closed until 7 a.m. Monday morning. This is a weekend-long project. Northbound side of the Veterans Memorial Tollway, just past 127th Street, a right lane down until 6 a.m. Route 53, northbound side between Algonquin and Kirchhoff, a right lane closed until 6 a.m. On I-80, either direction between US 30 and Richards, a left lane closed until 9 a.m. Eastbound side between I-57 and Kedzie, a right lane closed until 9 a.m. The AccuWeather forecast, overnight partly cloudy, low of 65 degrees. Today, more humidity, partly sunny, high of 82. Get traffic and weather together on the 8th on News Radio 105.9 WBBM.
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8: WBBM News time, 11 minutes past the hour. An organization that wants to put you on a fast train says you're not moving as fast as you should.
9: The Midwest High-Speed Rail Alliance wants to persuade people and politicians to invest in high-speed trains, while Executive Director Rick Harnish dreams of a world where people can take European-style high-speed trains from Chicago to its neighboring cities. He knows there are a number of expensive engineering challenges. For example, he says a high-speed train line needs to operate with little to no highway grade crossings.
10: We really should have a crash program to just pick off the 100 most dangerous grade crossings in the country. You know, if you go on YouTube, you can see lots of videos of freight trains hitting cars. And that should be one of our top priorities, transportation-wise, I think, in this country. But the political will to get a straight line with no grade crossings for 100 miles is one of the biggest difficulties.
9: We talk about high-speed rail this week on At Issue. You can hear the conversation Sunday at 9:30 a.m. and 9:30 p.m. Rob Hart, News Radio 105.9 WBBM.
8: Federal immigration authorities have deported a former suburban teacher who was allegedly tied to a 2024 shooting in Chicago that left three people dead and five others wounded.
11: Immigration and Customs Enforcement announced on social media that 32-year-old Giovanna Mercedes Moreno Acapinti has been deported. The Venezuelan woman was implicated along with two Venezuelan men in the shooting that occurred at a party in the Gage Park neighborhood. The men were the alleged shooters. She allegedly drove the car. She was arrested with guns in her car. The men, according to Homeland Security, are members of the Venezuelan gang Tren de Aragua. None was ever charged. All have now been deported. Mike Krauser, News Radio 105.9 WBBM.
8: Coming up, the AccuWeather five-day forecast and then sports. It's 13 minutes past the hour.
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8: It's 15 minutes past the hour. 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Here's meteorologist LaTroy Thornton.
14: Through the overnight hours, look for the sky to range from clear to partly cloudy, with a low dropping to 65, followed by more humidity in store to kick off the weekend on Saturday, with a blend of clouds and sun, perhaps even a stray shower to the south and west of the city, although many places stay dry with a high of 82, leading to a rather humid Saturday night. The sky looks to be clear much of the time with a low of 71. Then we'll turn up the heat to end the weekend on Sunday. It stays quite humid with some sun at times and a high of 92, although AccuWeather real field temperatures soar over 100 degrees, followed by a heavy thunderstorm for some Sunday night, with Monday bringing a similar risk for another gusty thunderstorm around. Otherwise rather hot and humid with some clouds at times and a high of 94, with more sun for Tuesday. Still humid but not as hot, the high 89. I'm AccuWeather meteorologist LaTroy Thornton.
8: 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Time for sports. When you score 8 runs in one inning, you should win. Well, the Astros did that on Friday, and they did win. They beat the White Sox 9-5 at Wright Field. Meanwhile, in Pittsburgh, it took 10 innings for the Cubs to top the Pirates 3-2. Now with more sports, here's WBBM's Rick Gregg.
15: If there's one division of the Blackhawks that knew exactly how to handle the return of Patrick Kane, it was the equipment staff. Kane has worked out of the team's practice facility in the offseason for years, even when he was a Red Wing or a Ranger. So as soon as he officially signed his new Hawks contract Wednesday night, the equipment guys swarmed in. They swapped out his helmet stickers, changed out his clothes, even brought back that nice 88 Indian head sweater. He looks like one of the guys, and for Kane, that's a good thing.
16: I'm not saying I want to be like another guy on the team. I want to be a big leader and help the team take the next steps, but I want them to view me as their teammate, as they would anyone else.
15: Kane chatted with reporters on Friday. He says this isn't just a nostalgia tour for him. He's back to help this edition of the Hawks win. LeBron James will play next season in Philadelphia, choosing the Sixers to close out a 22-time All-Star career. Well, 22 so far. He'll probably add another come the winter. Might add a fifth championship come the spring. An update now on Cubs utility man Matt Shaw's still annoying wrist, Craig Counsell.
17: It's healing. It's close. It's just the wrist is, for hitters, is just a little sticky in that, like, you're going to... If it's not perfect, you're going to have symptoms. And he's just, we just got to get past the last little dose of inflammation and get that out of there. And then we should be good to just move forward quickly.
15: Council says Saturday is a big day for reliever Daniel Palencia, who is improving from his injury with more rapidity. Chiefs QB Patrick Mahomes cleared to go full during training camp, recovered from the knee injury he suffered last season. He'll still wear a leg sleeve and brace to be safe. With sports at 16 and 46 past each hour, Rick Gregg, News Radio 105.9 WBBM.
8: It's coming up on 18 minutes past the hour with traffic and weather together on the 8th and the Healthy Minute.
7: 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Traffic and weather together on the 8th, all day, all night.
18: Traffic and weather together on the 8th. I'm Mike Allison with your overnight road work. On the Edens, on your inbound side, the two left lanes are closed between Willow and Dempster until 6 a.m. Then one left lane will remain closed until 8 a.m. We also have roadwork on the outbound side. Your two left lanes blocked between Lake and just before Willow, and that should be picked up by 6. On the Eisenhower, on your inbound side, all lanes are scheduled to be closed between North Avenue and the Tri-State. That's until 7 a.m. There will be a detour posted. On the Stevenson, on your outbound side, the right lane's blocked between Cicero and Central. That'll be until 6. And on I-88, if you're headed westbound, watch out for your two right lanes being closed just before you reach Midwest Road. Now for the AccuWeather forecast. It'll be partly cloudy through the overnight hours with a low of 65. Later today, it'll be humid with a high of 82. Get traffic and weather together on the 8th on News Radio 105.9 WBBM.
8: It's 20 minutes past the hour. Our top story this hour, more Iranian attacks on U.S. military sites in the Middle East. We'll have much more on this story coming up at 31 minutes past the hour.
19: Menopause is a natural stage in a woman's life where a decline in hormone levels can lead to higher risk of heart disease. I'm Dr. Melissa Tracy from Loyola Medicine with Healthy Minute. Menopause is a natural stage in a woman's life where a decline in hormone levels can lead to a higher risk of heart disease. Most women enter menopause in their 40s to 50s. The fall in estrogen during this period can cause changes like higher cholesterol, increased belly fat, or rising blood pressure, all of which raise the risk of heart disease. HRT, now known as menopausal hormone therapy, is sometimes used to ease menopause symptoms like hot flashes. When it comes to heart health, HRT isn't a one-size-fits-all. For some women starting HRT within 10 years of menopause and not older than 60 years of age may offer benefits, but for others it may increase risks. Talk with your doctor about personal risk factors, including family history and lifestyle. For more information, go to loyolamedicine.org/blog. I'm Dr. Melissa Tracy for News Radio 105.9 WBBM.
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26: 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That's because chipmaker Qualcomm, the nation's biggest maker of smartphone processors, warned its customers of double-digit price increases starting in September to offset the rising costs that it's paying. Wall Street wavered today, ending mixed as a drop in oil prices was offset by another sell-off in big chipmaker stocks. At the close, the Dow was 236 points higher and the S&P added 4, but the tech-heavy NASDAQ was down 162. And oil closing just over $89 a barrel. Amid a lot of new competition from China, Anthropic today unveiled the new low-cost Claude Opus 5. It's an AI model for cash-conscious business customers designed to handle everyday workplace tasks. A little bit on the cheap. And toy maker Mattel today unveiling the Angel Reese Barbie doll after the former LSU champion and star forward with the WNBA's Atlanta Dream. The doll comes all dressed in pink.
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4: AccuWeather forecast for the rest of today. Drenching thunderstorms that can produce damaging winds and cause flash flooding.
5: When you're on the go, in the city, or just planning out your day, you need a weather forecast you can rely on. At WBBM News Radio, we understand how quickly things can change in Chicago. Bright and sunny one minute, storm clouds rolling in the next. That's why we bring you traffic and weather together on the 8s every 10 minutes, every day, no matter what. It's not just a forecast, it's a plan for your day.
6: Strong to severe thunderstorms moving through the area. Possibility of tornadoes as
7: rain
6: well.
7: And some thunder with some severe weather possible.
8: Stay weather aware. We are expecting thunderstorms to rapidly develop. These storms could be
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10: Know what to plan for the rest of the day, what you can and can't do.
11: 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Is it gonna snow?
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5: 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And when it comes to traffic, we know every minute matters.
14: How are the roads, Neil?
15: A lot of traffic, especially coming into downtown. We'll start with the Eden, just getting to the junction. You're at 50 minutes.
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18: Weather together on the 8th. I'm Susan Berkus with your overnight road work. Big road work on the Kennedy. In either direction, the exit ramp to Ohio Street is closed until 5 a.m. on Monday morning due to road work on the Ohio feeder ramp. This is a weekend-long project. Also, big road work on the inbound side of the Eisenhower between North Avenue and the Tri-State. All lanes closed until 7 a.m. A detour is posted. Also, long-term work on the Eisenhower blocks the outbound ramp to the southbound Tri-State and the outbound ramp to the northbound Tri-State, also closed. Long-term work on the outbound side of the Bishop Ford causing headaches. You're down to two lanes between 130th and 159th Streets, and the exit to eastbound Dalton closed also until the end of the year. The AccuWeather forecast, overnight, partly cloudy, low of 65 degrees. Today, more humidity, partly sunny, high of 82 degrees. Get traffic and weather together on the 8th on News Radio 105.9 WBBM.
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0: It's 30 minutes past the hour. Hello, I'm Roger Plummer. Thanks so much for tuning in. These are the top stories on News Radio WBBM. Iran focuses attacks on American military hubs across the Persian Gulf.
14: This is Mike Krauser. Police are trying to determine who hid a camera in a dispensary bathroom in Worth.
0: A new law expands mental health support to county coroners and medical examiners. Plus,
19: I'm Mallory Vorbroker. Police in Aurora are searching for the driver of a vehicle used in a hit-and-run crash.
0: WBBM Sports, the Cubs top the Pirates 3-2 in 10 innings in Pittsburgh, and the White Sox lose to the Astros 9-5 at Wrigley Field. WBBM Business, the Dow Jones finished up 236 points, the S&P 500 inched up 4 points, while the NASDAQ dropped 162 points. AccuWeather says for Saturday, increasingly more humid, intervals of clouds and sunshine, a stray shower can't be ruled out south and west of Chicago, a high of 82, then Saturday night clear to partly cloudy and muggy, a low of 71. WBBM News Time, 31 minutes past the hour. Iran has targeted American strongholds around the Persian Gulf, while the U.S. says it fired on another merchant vessel trying to breach its blockade of Iranian port. At the same time, the Houthis have been targeting ships in the Red Sea, which is one of the only alternatives to the Strait of Hormuz. ABC's Karen Travers reports that the escalation of attacks has President Trump considering even larger strikes.
20: Two senior administration officials tell ABC that he is considering a range of options, but one thing on the table is going back to military strikes that would look like the beginning of this conflict back in late February, early March. That's how big it could potentially be.
0: The threats come as U.S. embassies in the Middle East have begun alerting Americans in the region that options to leave could become more limited. Police in Worth are trying to determine who put a hidden camera in a bathroom in a marijuana dispensary. WBBM's Mike Krauser has the details.
14: The bathroom at the Curaleaf dispensary at 114th in Harlem is open to employees and the public. Someone spotted the camera under a sink aimed at a toilet. It's described as a screw camera. It looks like a little Phillips head screw, and it could have been transmitting video. That's unclear. It was wired to a motherboard. An employee told CBS News Chicago it's awful. She wonders if there's video out there somewhere of her using the bathroom. Mike Krauser, News Radio, 105.9 WBBM.
0: A measure expanding mental health counseling to coroners has been signed into law.
21: State Senator Patrick Joyce's measure adds coroners, deputy coroners, county medical examiners, and deputy county medical examiners to the definition of first responders, meaning they'll have access to mental health counseling without any cost sharing. The new law goes into effect January 1st of 2027. Joyce called coroners and medical examiners key members of our investigative system who deserve to be taken care of. Haley Hansen, News Radio 105.9 WBBM.
0: Police in the western suburbs are asking for the public's help to find the driver involved in a hit-and-run crash.
22: The Aurora Police Department is releasing a surveillance video showing the SUV believed to have been involved in a crash on Ridgeway near Minder Street just after 10 p.m. on June 24th. Authorities say a man was lying in the roadway when a dark SUV struck him and continued from the scene. A witness reported seeing the car travel eastbound on Ridgeway before turning onto Lake Street. The man was seriously injured and continues to recover from his injuries. Investigators have yet to identify the SUV. Anyone with information should contact police. Mallory Vorbroker, News Radio, 105.9 WBBM.
0: Sean Diddy Combs was involved in a fight at a federal prison where he is currently serving a 50-month sentence for transporting prostitutes.
23: The other inmate involved in the altercation made a remark to Combs, which instigated the fight, according to the source. It's unclear how long Combs will be in solitary confinement. The music mogul in October began his stay at New Jersey's FCI Fort Dix, where he's serving out his sentence for interstate prostitution. Combs is expected to be released in 2028. Peter Haralambos, ABC News, New York.
0: Massive forest fires in parts of Europe have sent 200,000 residents fleeing from the area. Towns near Spain's capital of Madrid have shut down with the encroaching fires, and in France's southern region,
1: The flames raged out of control in Bordeaux. ABC's Marcus Moore is following.
2: Huge plumes of smoke darkening the sky over southwest France's beaches, popular with American tourists. Whipping winds and a historic heat wave in part fueling the flames. Across the border in central Spain, authorities racing to evacuate a care home as flames burn nearby, assisting the most vulnerable, people using walkers and wheelchairs.
1: Dozens of firefighters have been injured, but so far no deaths have been reported. Coming up, the latest in traffic and weather. It's 35 minutes past the hour.
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30: Traffic and weather together on the 8th. I'm Mike Allison with your overnight road work. We have some road work on both sides of the tri-state. On the northbound side, your three left lanes are closed between Irving Park and Balmoral. That'll be until 6 a.m., and then the two left lanes will stay closed until 8 a.m. On the southbound side, four left lanes are blocked. This is from the Hinsdale Oasis down to the Stevenson, and that should be picked up by 6 a.m. On I-355, road work in both directions here as well. Your northbound side, we have a right lane closed. This is right at 127th. That's until 6 a.m. And on your southbound side, two right lanes are closed past I-55 until 5 a.m. Get traffic and weather together on the 8th on News Radio 105.9 WBBM.
23: WBBM AccuWeather. The overnight brings a clear sky much of the time and a low of 65, followed by a few more clouds around on Saturday and more humidity as well, perhaps even a stray shower for some to the south and west of the city with a high of 82. That humidity sticks around for Saturday night. Looks to be a clear to at times partly cloudy night with a low only dropping to 71. I'm AccuWeather meteorologist LaTroy Thornton.
1: It's 40 minutes past the hour. A pet store in the far northwest suburbs is mopping up after a huge fish tank burst.
5: Nicole Georgian and her husband owned Something Fishy Pets in Fox Lake.
6: So it was Monday afternoon. 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
19: Batting practice at Wrigley Field as the Savannah Bananas move north this summer.
8: Walking in right field, we got to see the ivy, and I feel like that's just an iconic part of this stadium and of any ballpark in America. It's just like one of the coolest. So seeing that is just like, wow, makes me feel like a kid and just like wanting to play at Wrigley Field, and now we're getting to do it.
19: Star catcher Bill LeRoy has been on the team since the very beginning. He says the game and its concept is like no other.
8: The rules are crazy. They're very exciting. It's a fast-paced game. It's 2 hours, so there's no boring. You'll never be bored here. It is a crazy, loud, fun experience.
9: And the Niners are up by a point.
19: Tyne Hughes plays for the opposing firefighters team. He says being in Chicago at Wrigley is a dream come true.
8: So we walked in the gate back here in left field, and you know, you get a little oozy feeling in your stomach because you're dreaming about it, and then here it is. And go up, touch some ivy, and, you know, just a little starstruck.
9: Cooper at first, are you out of your mind?
19: The Savannah Bananas opened the ESPY Awards this year. They played to a sold-out crowd on the south side last year at the Rate. They are playing 3 games at Wrigley this weekend.
9: Back-to-back double trick play.
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1: A boat participating in a charity poker run in New York was caught going just a little too fast. Officials say the boat was clocked going 157 miles per hour in an area of the St. Lawrence River with a 30-mile-per-hour speed limit. Organizers say the poker run is not a race, and the people on the boat were ticketed with 6 violations. WBBM News Time. time, 46 minutes past the hour. Time for WBBM Sports. The Cubs went into extra innings down in Pittsburgh, and that's where Dansby Swanson had an RBI single, and Seiya Suzuki had a RBI walk with the bases loaded, and the Cubs come away with a 3-2 win. Meanwhile, at the rate, the White Sox had a 5-0 lead, and then the sixth inning happened. The Astros scored 8 runs and went on to beat the White Sox 9-5. Now with more sports, here's WBBM's Rick Gregg.
0: There will come a time, in fact that time is less than 2 months away, when Patrick Kane will once again skate on the United Center ice as a member of the Chicago Blackhawks. Bring earplugs.
2: I don't know. I mean, I remember coming back last year and I was on the ice for the national anthem, and I was just so shocked at how loud it was. And I was thinking to myself, is this how loud it is every game? Did I take it for granted when I was here? I'm sure it'll be the same type of feeling going out there for the first home game and being back. I think it'll be pretty electric.
0: Kane at the team's practice facility after agreeing to return on a 2-year deal. The 3-time Stanley Cup winner says he's not coming back just for the nostalgia, that he has more to give. That's pretty much what LeBron James said after announcing his last decision in the NBA. His words, he is joining the Philadelphia 76ers. LeBron took a 2-year deal worth only $8 million. He says it's not about money. It's about fit for one more ring. He has 4 of those already. The Cubs swapped youngsters on the active roster, calling up James Triantos, who plays mostly infield, and sending down Kevin Alcantara, who plays mostly outfield. They are in Pittsburgh all weekend while the White Sox host Houston. Former President Obama dropped in on the WNBA All-Stars as they practiced at the Obama Center, shaking hands, refusing any full-court challenges, allegedly to protect his Achilles, and offering advice, including telling Caitlin Clark not to let all the nonsense get her down. All-Star Game Saturday at Wintrust. With sports at 16 and 46 past each hour, Rick Gregg, News Radio 105.9 WBBM.
1: It's coming up on 48 minutes past the hour with traffic and weather together on the 8s.
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19: Traffic and weather together on the 8th. I'm Susan Berkus with your overnight road work. On the Edens inbound side between Willow and Dempster, you've got 2 left lanes closed. Up outside of the Edens between Lake to just before Willow, 2 left lanes closed. In either direction on the Kennedy exit ramp to Ohio Street, closed until 5 a.m. on Monday. This is due to road work on the Ohio feeder ramp, a weekend-long project. Also, big construction on the inbound side of the Eisenhower between North Avenue and the Tri-State. All lanes will be closed until 7 a.m. A detour is posted. Up outside of the Stevenson between Cicero and Central, a right lane closed until 6 a.m. And closures for Lollapalooza set up until mid-August. Jackson and Balbo closed between DeSable Lakeshore Drive and Columbus. You can use Monroe or Roosevelt. The AccuWeather forecast overnight, partly cloudy, low of 65. Today, more humidity, partly sunny, high 82. Get traffic and weather together on the 8th of News Radio 105.9 WBBM.
1: It's 50 minutes past the hour. If you're looking to squeeze in one last road trip before summer comes to an end, travel experts say you don't have to go far.
14: With travel costs still high, experts say some of the Midwest's best late summer getaways are just a day's drive from Chicago. From Galena and Door County to Traverse City and

0: Garden of the Gods. These destinations offer everything from beaches and wineries to scenic hiking trails.
1: Door County, we all know about it, but it is well worth it because you have 300 miles of coastline. So you can go and you can see the lighthouses. There's little towns you can stop in it as well and grab a good bite to eat and get some of the cherries there too and some cherry pie.
0: Mark Wolters, creator of Wolters World Travel and Culture on YouTube, says these close to home destinations let travelers enjoy a relaxing escape without the cost or hassle of flying. And if you're already thinking ahead,
1: you should be booking now for those fall trips because here in the Midwest, it starts literally in September.
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6: The Trump administration today imposing new tariffs of 10% to 12.5% on imported goods coming from about 60 major U.S. trading partners, claiming that those nations failed to stop the use of forced labor in their supply chains, and that harms U.S. workers. Experts say it's a much stronger legal ground than the blanket tariffs he imposed last year, which were later deemed unconstitutional by the U.S. Supreme Court. On Wall Street today, after a wild, volatile week of trading, stocks ended mixed, with a final hour sell-off in chipmaker shares bringing the tech sector lower. That offset hopes for new talks between the U.S. and Iran, which sent oil lower. At the close, the Dow was 236 points higher, the S&P added 4, the Nasdaq, though, down 162, and oil around $89 a barrel. And Ford Motors recalling 500,000 Broncos to fix a wiring harness in the engine that can short circuit, increasing the risk of an engine fire. 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
2: Coming up, the latest in traffic, weather, and WBBM headlines. 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
16: In this city, the biggest stories don't always start with headlines. 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
18: Beyond Hunger is a food pantry, but we also offer a drive-through, and we have a home delivery program that serves Austin and Oak Park, as well as nutrition education. We have dietitians on staff and benefits access, so helping people sign up for SNAP, RTA rides, and Medicaid.
19: And here we are on a Saturday, and you're very busy.
18: Very busy. We have seen record numbers. Last Saturday, we served 422 households, which is about 1,200 individuals. And it's the most we've ever served in our entire history. A real feeling of scarcity right now, and we're just trying to make sure we have enough so that we can serve the people that are coming.
16: That's what we call a WBBM News Radio difference maker. Stories of people stepping up and making a real impact. And in neighborhoods across Chicago, the places that bring us together have stories too. Made in Chicago is about the small businesses and the local dreams that shape the streets we live on, providing opportunities and helping our communities grow.
20: It's Canning Day at Aris Cider House, Brewery, and Restaurant in Old Irving Park.
21: We have a blush cider, which is our two different types of cherry cider.
20: Aris co-owner Michelle Foig says everything from canning to keg filling to cider processing is done in-house. And after 3 years of work, Aris opened for business in 2018, becoming the first woman-owned brewery in Illinois. Foig says they take a culinary approach to cider while still making them easy to drink.
21: One of the things that we like to do is show people that it's an introductory cider. We always want to be able to say, hey, you know those Granny Smith apples that you eat at home? Well, this actually tastes like a Granny Smith apple.
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16: 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Traffic and weather together on the 8th, all day, all night.
27: Traffic and weather together on the 8th. I'm Mike Allison with your overnight road work. Starting with the Kennedy, the exit ramp to Ohio Street will remain closed until 5 a.m. on Monday. This is for a weekend-long roadwork project. On the Eisenhower, on your inbound side, all lanes are closed. That's between North Avenue and the Tri-State. This is scheduled to last until 7 a.m. There will be a detour posted. On the Stevenson, on your outbound side, one right lane will be closed from Cicero over to Central. That should be done by 6. On the Tri-State, on your southbound side, watch out for four left lanes being closed. This is from the Hinsdale Oasis down to the Stevenson, and that should wrap up by 6 a.m. Now for the AccuWeather forecast. It'll be partly cloudy through the overnight hours. We'll reach a low of 65 degrees. Then later today, it'll be humid with a high of 82. Get traffic and weather together on the 8th on News Radio 105.9 WBBM.
0: Somewhere there's a river rushing through the woods while someone rushes through their day. 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
4: From ABC News, I'm Brian Clark. The U.S. military says that it's fired on a merchant vessel that was trying to breach its blockade of ports in Iran. The U.S. government, meanwhile, considering ramping up military action.
5: After 2 weeks of relentless U.S. strikes on Iran, President Trump weighing whether to escalate the military assault.
6: We can even make it a heavier dose, and it's knocking out everything they have. Or there's a smarter strategy that you make a deal.
5: Iran firing back, dismissing the president's remarks as bullying and saying it will not bow to force, pressure, or threats. The escalating rhetoric coming just days after the remains of four American soldiers killed in the war were returned to the U.S. Michelle Franzen, ABC News, New York.
4: President Trump spoke in Washington, D.C. last night at the rescheduled White House Correspondents' Dinner. That's after the first attempt in April was interrupted by an armed man trying to rush past security. The president said he liked some members of the media and disliked others.
6: But I respect most of them. I must say that you do a great job, amazing job, and it's an honor. As I said 3 months ago, the show must go on. We were back.
4: Health officials discussing peptides, the substances touted by some influencers on social media. And ABC medical contributor Dr. Alok Patel explains how an FDA panel took a step towards allowing them to be accessed without a prescription.
7: So essentially what the FDA panel is trying to do is basically put peptides on the 503A bulk compounding list. That does not mean FDA approved. That's an important distinguish for the public. What this means is that the raw ingredients can be legally made by compounding pharmacies, and then a physician may be able to prescribe from the compounding pharmacy.
4: Massive wildfires burning in France. Over 140,000 people have had to evacuate. The latest orders in some suburbs of Bordeaux. You're listening to it.
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4: A teenage gunman pleaded guilty to 55 criminal counts stemming from the 2024 high school shooting in Georgia that killed two students and two teachers. ABC's Faith Abube has more on Colt Gray's day in court Friday.
31: Gray killing two students and two teachers with a gun his father bought him as a Christmas gift. Gray's father, Colin, convicted earlier this year after prosecutors say he repeatedly ignored red flags, survivors and victims' loved ones sharing their pain.
32: I have lived 688 days so far of a sentence with no parole. And that is what he should receive as well.
31: Gray's fate now lies in the hands of the judge, and there are only two options: life in prison with or without parole.
4: An egg recall is now tied to a salmonella outbreak.
2: There may literally be a bad egg in your house. The FDA out with another food warning Friday, this time regarding certain types of eggs. The agency says at least 98 people across 17 states have been infected with salmonella. Midwest Poultry Services issued a voluntary recall.

0: Mexico.
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2: It's 5:05. Good morning. I'm Bo Duran, and we have a gorgeous morning to start the day. Partly cloudy out there. We're going to see a high today of 82 degrees. Right now, we're at 63 degrees in Chicago under those partly cloudy skies as we move through the day. Increasingly humid, intervals of clouds and sun.

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1: The police say the two knew each other and it was an isolated incident. A grant from an international nonprofit is helping a Kankakee healthcare clinic speed up the treatment it can provide people in the community. Administrators at Hippocrates Medical Center said the grant from Heart to Heart International has helped them set up a new rapid testing lab, which will help them accurately treat patients faster. Dr. Clarence Parks is the clinic's medical director.
2: We've actually sent those samples out. So 2 to 3 days later, we're actually getting those diagnoses back, and now we're reaching the patient. Right now, in some of our testing here, 90 seconds, we'll have a diagnosis.
1: Dr. Park says faster testing will also help keep patients out of emergency rooms, which will ease the strain on the healthcare system. An Oswego man will spend the next decade behind bars for having and sharing child sexual assault material.
3: A Kane County judge sentenced 53-year-old James Clark to 10 years in exchange for a guilty plea after authorities found the abuse material on a work laptop. The county's child exploitation unit searched Clark's workplace in Batavia, eventually finding the laptop and determining Clark shared videos and pictures. In addition to the prison term, Clark must register for life as a sex offender under Illinois law. Haley Hansen, News Radio 105.9 WBBM.
1: A bike and bus tour later this morning will commemorate a race riot from over a century ago. The 7-mile tour will visit dozens of sites in Bridgeport and Bronzeville to tell the story of the 1919 Chicago race riot. It started on July 27th of 1919 when 17-year-old Eugene Williams was on a raft in Lake Michigan. That raft drifted into an area that was considered whites only. A group of whites threw stones at him, causing him to drown, and no arrests were made in the case. That led to outrage and violence across the South Side that resulted in 38 people dead, more than 500 hurt, and about 5,000 families without homes. The 8th annual tour starts this morning at 10:30 at Eugene Williams Memorial Plaza. That's along the Lakefront Trail, a couple of blocks north of 31st Street in Burnham Park at 5:08. Time for traffic and weather together on the 8th, and we say good morning to David Morrison.
4: Good morning, Bo. A couple incidents to let people know about as they make their way out onto the roadways this Saturday morning. We've got a crash working on eastbound I-90. It's just before Elmhurst Road, currently blocking off the two right lanes. No backup associated with it, though. And then more troubles on the tollways in the westbound lanes of the Reagan Tollway. That's I-88 just before the York Road Toll Plaza. They've got a crash also in the two right lanes. Eden's still doing pretty good right now. We do some road work inbound from Winnetka to Gulf until about 6 a.m. when they've got them just a left lane blocked until 8. Outbound crews are working in the two left lanes from Lake out until Skokie. Also watch out that the entrance from Skokie is currently blocked until about 8 a.m. this morning. On the Kennedy, both directions, the exit to Ohio is closed off until 5 a.m. on Monday morning. The express lanes are also closed for the same amount of time. Inbound on the Eisenhower, it's 31 minutes in from I-90, 13 from Mannheim, but watch out for later this today when all lanes on the inbound Eisenhower are going to be closed from North Avenue to the Tri-State. That's going to be starting at about 12:30 and it will reopen Sunday morning. Not seeing any delays headed outbound. Stevenson doing just fine, as is I-55 through Will County. No issues on the south side expressways, including the Ryan, I-57, and the Bishop Ford. Route 394, pretty good. Same story on DeSable Lakeshore Drive, north and southbound. And again, on the tollways, we just got a crash on the Jane Addams and the Reagan Tollway, but not too much of a backup associated with them. Tri-State, 355, and Route 390 are all good. Northbound Route 53, crews have the right lane closed from Algonquin up to Kirchhoff up until about 6 a.m. And in northwest Indiana, westbound 8094 is a bit backed up by Indy Boulevard. That's all because of a vehicle fire in the right lane. From the Metro Traffic Center, next report at 518 on News Radio 105.9 WBBM.
1: Increasingly humid as you move through your Saturday with intervals of clouds and sun. We'll see some passing showers south and west of the city. We'll get up to a high of 82 later on today. Tonight, clear to partly cloudy and warm and humid overnight with a low of 71. And then tomorrow, turning hotter and pretty humid with some sun. A high of 92, but it's going to feel like it's closer to 100 tomorrow. We're at 63 degrees in Alsip this morning, 61 in Aurora. It's 57 in Lake Zurich and 65 degrees at the lakefront at 510.
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6: J.R. 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
5: An arrest has been made in a cold case dating back a dozen years in downstate Crawford County. Illinois State Police say 46-year-old Matthew Miller of Flat Rock has been taken into custody for the August 2014 murder of 74-year-old Norman England. Prosecutors have charged Miller with three counts of first-degree murder. He's awaiting his first court appearance. We'll check your AccuWeather five-day forecast on the way and take a look at your Saturday sports. That's all coming up. It's 5:13.
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19: At 5:15, time for the AccuWeather 5-day forecast, and it's sponsored by Four Seasons Heating, Air Conditioning, Plumbing, Sewer, and Electric. Here's meteorologist Carl Erickson.
20: Yeah, not too bad to start off the morning of this weekend, but as we head into the afternoon, that humidity begins to increase. We'll have clouds and sunshine, high 82. And well, much of the time will be rain-free. If you are traveling south of Chicago, you may run into a brief shower this afternoon. Otherwise, a warm, more humid night tonight, back down to 71. And heating up tomorrow, along with that humidity, a mix of clouds and sunshine, high 92. Those real field temperatures pushing near triple digits in the afternoon. And watch out as we go into tomorrow night. Could be some heavy, gusty thunderstorms with a lot of humidity in place. And those may spill over into late Monday into Monday night as well. High 94 during the day on Monday. And sunshine much of the time for Tuesday and Wednesday. The heat begins to come down a bit. Along with that humidity, high 86 on Tuesday. Wednesday's high 84. Currently, it is 64 degrees at O'Hare. Lake Villa, 61. Midway, 65. Lakefront temperatures, 67. I'm AccuWeather meteorologist Kai Erickson.
19: Busy morning on the roads, car fire in Indiana, crashes on the tollways, road work on the expressways, all the details coming up with traffic and weather together on the 8s. First at 5:16, time for sports. The Cubs opened up a 7-game road trip in Pittsburgh last night, taking on right-handed starter Jared Jones. They got on the board in the 6th inning for their first run of the game with a Pete Crow Armstrong home run that would hold up until extra innings. Dansby Swanson went on to deliver the go-ahead run in the top of the 10th with an RBI single.
21: And the pitch to Dansby, swinging a line drive, base hit center field. Happ's going to try to score. The throw by Mangum to the plate. Ian slides in safely. Cubs take the lead. Dansby Swanson delivers.
19: That's how it sounded on 104.3 The Score. The Cubs would go on to add an insurance run later in the inning, helping finish off a 3-2 win over the Pirates. Matthew Boyd was strong once again, delivering his third quality start in July after 7 innings of one-run ball on the mound. They'll have the work cut out for them this evening, taking on Bucks ace Paul Skeens back at PNC Park. After a positive start in his last time out, Davis Martin couldn't make it 2 in a row in the White Sox series opener against the Houston Astros. Martin allowed 4 earned runs over 5 innings of work before turning it over to Brian Hudson with the bases loaded, and that's when the lefty reliever let the floodgates open, allowing all of those runners to score before giving up 4 earned runs of his own in an 8-run 6th inning. That was enough to doom the Sox to a 9-5 loss at 35th and Shields. No introductions necessary Friday as Patrick Kane returned to the Blackhawks. The franchise legend officially began his second stint in Chicago with an opening press conference after hitting the ice in Hawks gear once again. The 3-time Stanley Cup champion signed a 2-year reunion deal with the team earlier this week. And that's a look at sports at 16:46 past each hour. When sports news breaks at WBBM News Radio at 5:18. It's time for traffic and weather together on the 8s, and a busy morning for David Morrison.
22: Yeah, I haven't even had my coffee fully yet, so it's definitely something to wake me up, as I'm sure anybody out on the roadways is probably waking you up right now, too. Eden's right now, though, doing just fine. There is some road work in both directions wrapping up here in the next couple hours, but not slowing anybody down just yet. The inbound side of the Kennedy moving well, including right by the Wintrust mural on the Kennedy near North Avenue. It's 15 minutes in from O'Hare, 9 minutes from the junction. Outbound, same time. Both sides, the exit to Ohio is closed off until Monday morning. Express lanes also currently blocked off with construction. Inbound side of the Eisenhower, doing well, just fine. 31 minutes in from I-90, 13 from Mannheim. Outbound's also good. Stevenson moving well in each direction, but there is road work on both sides of I-55 in Will County. The right lane's blocked each direction near Route 53 in Bolingbrook. Dan Ryan, each direction, 9 minutes between 95th Street and downtown. I-57 and the Bishop Ford are both clear. No one other expressway delays, but tollways have been a trouble spot this morning. The tri-state so far so good, but the eastbound side of the Jane Addams, they're still working on a crash just before Elmhurst. It's blocking off the two right lanes. Luckily, nobody needs to slow down. The westbound Reagan Tollway, though, this is a different story. A crash just before the York Road Toll Plaza that has the two right lanes blocked, and that is causing a bit of a backup approaching that scene. Rest of the tollways are doing just fine. Route 53 northbound, they've got the right lane closed right around I-90 until about 6 a.m. Not seeing any delays on 53, though. I-80 is clear despite ongoing and overnight road work there. And in northwest Indiana, it's still slow on westbound 80-94 right near Indy Boulevard because of a vehicle fire in the right lane. Next traffic report at 5:28 on News Radio 105.9 WBBM.
19: Getting more humid as we move through our Saturday afternoon. Could see some showers south and west of the city. We'll see a high of 82 today and then more humidity overnight with a low of 71 and hot and humid tomorrow. A high of 92, but it's going to feel closer to 100 for your Sunday. 58 degrees in Downers Grove this morning. It's 61 in Hoffman Estates. We are at 65 degrees at Midway Airport at 5:20. Our top story this hour, we're learning more about the death of an 11-year-old boy at a Boy Scouts camp in Michigan. Much more on the story coming up at 5:31. They've become a viral sensation, complete with dance breaks, lip-syncing, trick plays, and some occasional baseball. They're back in Chicago this weekend. The Savannah Bananas are at Wrigley Field this weekend after a two-night sellout at Raitt Field last summer. Star catcher Bill Leroy has been on the team since the very beginning. He says the game and its concept is like no other.
0: The rules are crazy. They're very exciting. It's a fast-paced game. It's 2 hours, so there's no boring. You'll never be bored here. It is a crazy, loud, fun experience, and you're going to miss a lot of things. You'll miss more things than you probably see, which makes you want to come back again and be like, all right, I'll make sure I don't miss anything.
19: The Bananas opened the ESPY Awards this year. There's a documentary about their journey on Hulu called Banana Land. They have games on the north side today and tomorrow. Good genes may help, but new research from the University of Chicago shows they don't tell the whole story when it comes to healthy aging.
1: Scientists looked at whether people with exceptional memories simply inherited a lower genetic risk for Alzheimer's disease. Dr. Emily Rogalski says no. She's the director of healthy aging and Alzheimer's research care. She says super agers, those over the age of 80 with good memories, have some things in common, including being social.
2: We have individuals who have been incredibly involved in intergenerational learning and care and mentorship. And I think this creates such an important picture for how aging can be.
1: Research found that other protective factors appear to be helping older adults maintain exceptional memories.
2: I think superagers are particularly important for changing expectations around aging because they show how life can be lived differently.
1: Findings were published this week. Sarah Herrera, News Radio 105.9 WBBM.
19: Gas prices starting to tick upward once again. Details on the way from Bloomberg. It's 5:22.
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26: With the U.S. war against Iran ramping up and Ukraine knocking out Russian refineries, global oil prices have shot higher. So have prices at the gas pump here at home during the heart of the summer driving season. And this week, AAA reported average gas prices blew past $4 a gallon for regular nationwide.
27: Well, you know, it's still a little bit of sticker shock. You know, Americans have seen the $4 price sign, but they haven't really seen it stuck for a longer period of time. And so it still is a resistance point.
26: That's Patrick DeHaan, head of petroleum analysis at Gas Buddy, who says all that unrest is also hiking the prices of diesel and jet fuel during an already difficult time for a lot of consumers.
27: That makes it even more difficult to know where gas prices will be in the weeks ahead. And of course, we still are contending with hurricane season.
26: And that makes predicting where gas prices are headed for the remainder of the summer a little harder to estimate. With business at 23 and 53 from the Bloomberg Newsroom, Tom Busby, News Radio 105.9.

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1: Crashes causing problems on the tollways, a vehicle fire causing issues in northwest Indiana, road work all over the place on the expressways. All the details coming up with traffic and weather together on the 8s at 525.
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1: 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Here's David Morrison.
9: Still ongoing traffic troubles, mostly on the tollways at this point, so we'll start there. Westbound on I-88, this is where the most traffic is. Just before the York Road Toll Plaza, there is a crash blocking off the two right lanes going into the Toll Plaza. Traffic pretty gummed up in there, but if you can stay on to the main lanes, you should be doing just fine. The eastbound side is unaffected. Similarly, eastbound on the Jane Addams Tollway, there's also a crash just before Elmhurst Road. That's blocking off the two right lanes, but there's no backup associated with it. The other trouble spot is westbound 8094. Now, this is getting better, but westbound just past Indy Boulevard, they're working on a vehicle fire that's currently blocking off the right lane. Traffic is definitely better than it has been, but just a little bit of a snag as you approach that interchange. As for the rest of the expressways and tollways, pretty typical stuff out there, given some overnight road work. The Edens is doing just fine, despite overnight construction. Kennedy, each direction, just a reminder that the exit to the Ohio Street feeder is closed off until Monday. Now, I'm not seeing any delays right now in or out of the O'Hare extension. Not seeing any issues on the Eisenhower, either. Both directions about 31 minutes either way between I-90 and the Jane Byrne interchange. Stevenson's doing fine, but I-55 through Will County loses the right lane in both directions right near Bolingbrook. That's going to be there till 8 a.m. this morning. Dan Ryan still clear at 9 minutes either way between 95th Street and downtown. Same story on I-57 and the Bishop Ford. Route 394 is clear. DeSable Lakeshore Drive north and southbound is doing well. No other tollway backups. Route 53 is fine despite overnight construction. I-80 is clear despite its road work. And there are no other issues in Northwest Indiana on I-94 or I-65. From the Metro Traffic Center, next report at 5:38 on News Radio 105.9 WBBM.
1: Going to see that humidity ticking upward as you move through our Saturday with some clouds and sun mixed throughout the day and then some passing showers south and west of the city. We'll see a high of 82 for your Saturday afternoon. Tonight, clear to partly cloudy, but still warm and humid, and we'll see a low of 71 overnight. And then for tomorrow, your Sunday is going to be pretty hot, very humid, plenty of sun, but a high of 92. It's going to feel closer to 100 as you move through your Sunday afternoon. It's 62 degrees in Highland Park this morning. We're at 63 in Naperville. It's 65 degrees at the lakefront at 5:30.
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1: Good morning. I'm Bo Duran, and these are the top stories on News Radio WBBM. A young Boy Scout is dead after a tree fell on him in a Michigan summer camp.
0: We're about to see more information about misconduct allegations against a former suburban state lawmaker. I'm political editor Jeff Buckles.
1: A Chicago man has been charged in connection with an elaborate fraud scheme centering around perfume. Plus, investigations underway in West Michigan after two adults and six children found dead in a house fire. In WBBM Sports, the Cubs win an extra innings. The White Sox got thumped at home last night. AccuWeather says we're going to have a humid afternoon getting up to a high of 82. Currently at 64 degrees at O'Hare at 531. Investigations are underway after a young boy was crushed by a tree at a Michigan scout camp this week. The Muskegon County Sheriff's Office says the 11-year-old boy was walking on a trail through a forest at a Boy Scouts of America summer camp at the Owasibi Scout Reservation when a tree fell on him Thursday afternoon. The Blue Lake Fire Department took the boy to a nearby hospital where he later died of his injuries. Officials say an investigation is underway, and Scouting America said it is cooperating fully with authorities. We now expect to see more information next week about allegations that led to the resignation of a state lawmaker from the Chicago suburbs. WBBM's political editor Jeff Buckles has the update.
0: Members of the State Legislative Ethics Commission have voted to unseal the results of an investigation into former Plainfield State House Democrat Harry Benton once Benton and his accuser have had a chance to read it. The investigation's tied to allegations from a lobbyist that the former two-term lawmaker and ex-Plainfield Village trustee tried to come on to her at a Chicago bar back in February. The report set to be released by next Friday is not expected to include allegations from a former staffer dating back to 2023. House Speaker Emmanuel Chris Welch has been the target of questions about how he's handled Benton's case. He says he supports the report's release. 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WBBM.
1: The Cook County Sheriff's Office has sniffed out a man accused of serious crimes.
11: These five fragrances are for the guy who likes to work out, who likes to look good, who likes to care after himself.
12: That's from Philip Carter's YouTube channel, but investigators say there was something stinky and quite unlawful about what he was doing. Carter was arrested at his home on the Northwest Side on Wednesday as investigators recovered 714 fragrances with an estimated retail value of $250,000. The Cook County Sheriff's Police Organized Retail Crime Unit says Carter had ordered the fragrances online, kept them, then resealed the boxes and returned them to get a refund. The investigation was dubbed Operation Eau de Fraud. Carter is charged with mail fraud and theft by deception.
11: Handsome, elegant, dark, sexy.
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1: It's 5:33. A young boy is fighting for his life this morning after being shot in the stomach on the west side of the city overnight. It happened just after 12:30 in this morning near on the near west side. Chicago police say a black SUV pulled up alongside a group of people near 14th and Morgan when someone opened fire. 39-year-old man was shot in the rear. He was taken to a nearby hospital where he's expected to recover. The 5-year-old boy was shot in the stomach, remains in critical condition in the hospital. Police are on the lookout for the people responsible for the shooting. An investigation is underway. A horrific discovery in Grand Haven Township, Michigan, just west of Grand Rapids, when firefighters responded to reports of smoke in a home early Friday morning. Ottawa County Sheriff's Captain Jake Sparks says eight people were found dead inside the home, including two children.
13: We believe that everybody who's involved in the situation is in the residence. It's too early for me to say that it's a murder-suicide. I can tell you that that's one theory that we have, and we're still looking to see if we can verify that.
1: Officials are saying that some of the victims had gunshot wounds. Final causes of death were still pending ahead of autopsy results and an arson investigation. Oil analysts warn there may be more pain at the pump as the U.S. considers further military action against Iran.
14: After 2 weeks of relentless U.S. strikes on Iran, President Trump weighing whether to escalate the military assault.
15: We can even make it a heavier dose, and it's knocking out everything they have. Well, there's a smarter strategy, and that's you make a deal.
14: Iran firing back, dismissing the president's remarks as bullying and saying it will not bow to force, pressure, or threats. The escalating rhetoric coming just days after the remains of four American soldiers killed in the war were returned to the U.S. Michelle Franzen, ABC News, New York.
1: During his speech at the White House Correspondents' Dinner last night, President Trump thanked the journalists who cover his administration. He drew laughs from the crowd, but in a serious moment, he turned his focus on the Secret Service and praised them for protecting him and his family on a daily basis, and especially at the dinner that was supposed to take place in April after a gunman broke past security, disrupting and forcing the postponement of that annual event.
16: I want to begin by expressing our gratitude to the incredible men and women who put their lives on the line every day to protect my family and myself, all presidents and lots of others. That's the United States Secret Service, so I appreciate it very much.
1: Secret Service officials have warned that nationwide threats have reached an unprecedented level, with agents opening roughly 10,000 protective intelligence cases since January. That's a nearly 40% increase from the same period last year. Coming up, some bargains to fill your gas tank, and we'll check your traffic and weather together on the 8th with problems on the tollways and a car fire in Northwest Indiana. Details on the way. It's 5:36.
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1: In Cicero, the Food for Less on Cicero Avenue and 31st Street selling gas for $3.99 a gallon. In Lockport, the Thorntons on 159th and Gallagher has gas at $3.89 a gallon. At 5:38, it's time for traffic and weather together on the 8s. Here's David Morrison.
9: A couple trouble spots that have started to ease up as we get later into the 5 o'clock hour. We've got an earlier crash that was on the westbound side of the Reagan Tollway. It was just before the York Road Toll Plaza. That crash has been cleared. All traffic has returned back to normal. However, crash cleanup continues on the eastbound Jane Addams Tollway just before Elmhurst Road. That crash is currently blocking off the two right lanes, but luckily no backup with it just yet. And in northwest Indiana, our other major trouble spot is westbound 8094. A little bit tight passing Indianapolis Boulevard. That's because of a vehicle fire that's in the right lane. Eastbound is completely unaffected. Rest of the roadways in northwest Indiana doing just fine. As for the other roadways, pretty much just some overnight road work that's being a little bit troublesome out there. The Eden's doing well, although if you're headed inbound, you lose the two left lanes from Winnetka to Golf until about 6 o'clock, and then just the single left lane from there. Outbound, similar work, but that goes from Lake to Skokie. Also watch out that the entrance from Skokie to the outbound Edens is blocked until 8 a.m. No backups on the Kennedy. Each direction is about 15 minutes between O'Hare and downtown. There are no backups in or out of the big airport on the 190 extension. No issues on the Eisenhower. Each side only costs 31 minutes to get between I-90 and the Jane Byrne interchange. Stevenson's doing pretty good. I-55 through Will County. We lose the right lane each direction right near Bolingbrook for another couple of hours. The Southside expressways are doing well. No issues on Route 394 or DuSable Lakeshore Drive. All the other tollways are doing fine. Route 390 is clear as well. I-80 looking good through the work zone, and no other issues in northwest Indiana on 8094, I-65, or the Indiana Toll Road. From the Metro Traffic Center, next report at 548 on News Radio 105.9 WBBM. WBBM.
1: WBBM, AccuWeather. A mix of clouds and sunshine throughout the day, becoming more humid this afternoon. There may be a passing shower south of Chicago, high 82. Otherwise, warm and humid tonight, back down to 71. Turning hot and very humid tomorrow with clouds and some sunshine, high 92. Real field temperature is near 100. There could be a heavy gusty thunderstorm in the area tomorrow night, and hot and very humid on Monday with some sunshine. Watch out for a thunderstorm again late in the day, high 94. Right now it is 64 degrees, O'Hare, Vernon Hills 61, Midway 65, Lakefront temperature 67. I'm AccuWeather meteorologist Kai Erickson.
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3: This is Curse Breakers, a regular look back at those 2016 World Champion Chicago Cubs. A week before baseball's trade deadline, Theo Epstein sent four players to the Yankees to rent closer Aroldis Chapman.
22: It was tough to give up what we gave up, but if not now, when?
3: The lefty was already a four-time All-Star, but he was also coming off a 30-day suspension for domestic violence, which made for a bizarre introductory news conference with bullpen catcher Henry Blanco translating.
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24: what's clear is that Chapman wants that light-speed fastball, and not his words, to do the talking from here.
3: It did. Chapman allowed all of three earned runs in 26 and two-thirds innings in the regular season. That's a 1.01 ERA. And while he allowed three runs in the eighth inning of World Series Game 7, he retired the Indians 1-2-3 in the ninth. Chapman ended up the winning pitcher in the biggest game in Cubs history. Rick Gregg, News Radio 105.9 WBBM.
2: It's 5:41. Police in the western suburbs asking for the public's help in finding the driver involved in a hit-and-run crash.
25: The Aurora Police Department is releasing a surveillance video showing the SUV believed to have been involved in a crash on Ridgeway near Minder Street just after 10 p.m. on June 24th. Authorities say a man was lying in the roadway when a dark SUV struck him and continued from the scene. A witness reported seeing the car travel eastbound on Ridgeway before turning onto Lake Street. The man was seriously injured and continues to recover from his injuries. Investigators have yet to identify the SUV. Anyone with information should contact police. Mallory Vorbroker, News Radio 105.9 WBBM.
2: A big Hollywood merger has been put on hold.
26: Skydance-owned Paramount agreed to delay closing its $81 billion buyout of Warner Brothers Discovery well into next year. 12 states, led by California, have gone to court to try to block the deal. In a filing, Paramount said it wouldn't close the merger until the court ruling on the merits of the lawsuit or on June 1st of next year. The states argue the merger would extinguish competition in Hollywood and lead to fewer choices for consumers. Paramount says this is the fastest and clearest way to prove the merger with Warner Brothers Discovery is good for competition and the wider industry. I'm Ed Donahue.
2: You can now be the proud owner of your own lightsaber and a prop body part? Details on the way with Top Trending. It's 5:43.
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1: How would you like to own your very own lightsaber? Or even better, how about a lightsaber with Luke Skywalker's severed arm? The prop saber and arm have sold at auction for more than $3 million. That's the highest price ever for a Star Wars prop. That lightsaber was used by Mark Hamill in the iconic Cloud City fight. A jacket found at an Oregon thrift store has sold for tens of thousands at auction. That's because it wasn't just any jacket. It was a warm-up jacket worn by Wilt Chamberlain during the 1972 NBA Finals. 19-year-old Quinn Brown from Portland found the jacket at Goodwill, and after buying it for about $3, posted about it online after finding the measurements matched the great player. Sotheby's contacted Brown, later determined that Chamberlain wore it during the 1972 Finals, in which he was named Finals MVP. At 5:46, time for sports, the Cubs road trip opened up a seven-game road trip in Pittsburgh last night with an extra innings battle against the Pirates. There wasn't much offense to go around after two strong outings from yesterday's starters, but Pete Crow Armstrong handed the Cubs their first run of the game in the sixth inning, launching his 22nd home run of the season to even things up at one.
15: Pete drives one in the air to right field. Did he get it?
28: How's that for
15: going
28: flight?
15: Going back as Valdez at the wall. Gone for a home run. Pete Crow Armstrong ties the game 1-1 with a solo home run.
1: Pat and Ron with the call over on 104.3 The Score. The 1-1 game would hold up until extras before Dansby Swanson helped jumpstart a 2-run top of the 10th to give the Cubs a 3-2 win. Lefty Matthew Boyd had another solid outing, notching a third quality start in July after seven innings on the mound. The Cubs take on fireballer Paul Skeens in Pittsburgh later on today. Things unraveled in a hurry for the White Sox last night in their series opener with the Houston Astros at Wright Field. Starter Davis Martin got the hook after allowing four earned runs, handing the ball to Brian Hudson with the bases loaded. The lefty reliever would then allow a bases clearing double to unravel a five-run lead. The Astros would explode for eight runs in the sixth, heading to a 9-5 win on the south side. Patrick Kane back where it all began Friday, meeting the media at his introductory press conference after signing a two-year deal to return to the Blackhawks. The three-time Stanley Cup champion wasted little time getting back on the ice, joining the team for practice just a day after agreeing to the reunion contract. And it was a historic round for Michael Kim at the 3M Open, becoming the 15th golfer in PGA history to card a 59. Kim birdied the final four holes of a bogey-free round at the TPC Twin Cities. That's a look at sports at 16 and 46 past each hour when sports news breaks at WBBMNewsRadio.com. It's 5:48. Time for traffic and weather together on the 8s and David Morrison.
9: Things quieting down a little bit out there. The Eden's still seeing road work in both directions. It's not causing any kind of backup, though. 15 minutes is your travel time from Lake Cook down to the Kennedy Junction. Kennedy inbound looking good. It's 15 minutes in from O'Hare, 9 from the Eden's Junction. Remember, the exit to Ohio is blocked off until 5 a.m. Monday morning. Outbound, same closure on the exit to Ohio and also same travel time. 9 minutes out to Montrose, 15 out to the airport. Not seeing any delays on the one O'Hare extension into or out of the big airport. Inbound on the Eisenhower, no backups, 31 minutes in from I-90, 13 from Mannheim. Outbound is good. No issues on the Stevenson, but I-55 through Will County has some road work right near Bolingbrook. The right lane is blocked off each direction until about 8 a.m. right by Route 53. No backups on the South Side expressways. That sums up the Ryan, I-57, Bishop Ford, and Route 394. DeSable Lakeshore Drive is moving well along the city's lakefront. On the tollways, we do have some slow-going traffic on the southbound side of the tri-state. It's heavy from Ogden down to just before the Hinsdale Oasis. There is some road work in the two right lanes for another couple of hours. Crash cleanup continues on the eastbound Jane Addams Tollway just before Elmhurst Road. They've got the two right lanes blocked. However, no backup with it. Westbound on the Reagan Tollway has returned to normal following an earlier crash by the York Road Toll Plaza in the westbound lanes. Eastbound is fine. No other tollway backups. Route 53 northbound, a little bit tight by Algonquin because of overnight construction for another 10 or 15 minutes or so when that's scheduled to be picked up. I-80 is clear, and there are no backups right now in northwest Indiana with one exception. Westbound 8094 right by Indy Boulevard, where they're dealing with a car fire in the right lane. From the Metro Traffic Center, next report at 5:58 on News Radio 105.9 WBBM.
1: Increasingly humid as you move through your Saturday. We'll see some intervals of clouds and sun and maybe some passing showers south and west of the city as you move through the afternoon. A high of 82 today. Clear and partly cloudy overnight, but still warm and humid with a low of 71. And then for tomorrow, it's going to be hotter and more humid. Plenty of sun and a high of 92, but it will feel like it's closer to 100 throughout your Sunday afternoon. 60 degrees in Vernon Hills this morning. It's 60 degrees in Naperville as well. We're checking in at 65 degrees at Midway at 5:50. Movie fans are going to extremes to see The Odyssey on the biggest of screens. Crane's Chicago Business reports there are only 25 IMAX screens capable of showing the 70mm version of the film in the U.S., and only one of those is in Illinois. That means some people are making road trips out of the opportunity to see the blockbuster as director Christopher Nolan intended it. A 34-year-old teacher in El Paso, Texas, spent over $500 to drive to Tempe, Arizona to see it. Online forums are littered with people spending hundreds of dollars to fly into cities where one of the 25 screens are just for the showing and then turning around and flying home. The IMAX theater at Cinemark Seven Bridges in Woodridge is the most convenient option for Chicago cinephiles to get their 70mm fix of The Odyssey. Meanwhile, the Maine Democrats are holding a party convention today to officially choose a candidate after their initial choice in Graham Plattner dropped out amid multiple controversies.
16: It's now all but certain that incumbent Senator Susan Collins will soon be challenged by Troy Jackson, a logger with decades of experience in state politics. Jackson began his career as a Republican and was first elected to state office as an independent before switching to become a Democrat in 2004. He's now one of the state's leading progressives, including calling for universal health care and the abolition of ICE. Maine is considered a must-win state for Democrats to take back the Senate. Peter Harlambus, ABC News.
1: Coming up, ABC takes a look at the week that was on Wall Street. It's 5:52.
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19: From ABC News, Wall Street Weekend. The escalating war with Iran, sending all the major indexes lower for the week, also causing downward pressure, the Trump administration's new tariffs, worries about inflation, and concern about recouping massive AI spending. Those AI stocks seeing billions in losses this week. Paramount has agreed to delay its merger with Warner Brothers until June 2027 at the latest, or until a court rules on the legality of the $81 billion deal. This after a group of state attorneys general sued over it. The agreement comes after a judge this week temporarily blocked the merger from going forward. The delays, though, could be costly. If the deal is delayed past October, Paramount would need to pay a $650 million fee to Warner Brothers shareholders every quarter. American Express reported an 8% rise in second quarter profits compared to last year. The increase was driven by higher spending from card members, fewer delinquencies, and more customers signing up for premium products like platinum and gold cards. Dave Packer, ABC News.
2: Ford is recalling more than 500,000 Broncos. The AP's Marcella Sanchez reports on which models are affected and what's behind the recall.
20: Ford is recalling nearly 566,000 Broncos and Bronco Raptors from model years 2021 through 2026. The automaker estimates that around 1% of the vehicles have insufficient protection on the wiring harness in the engine compartment, which can expose wires and short circuit, increasing the risk of fire. To fix the problem, dealerships will install new covers over the wiring free of charge. Ford says it's not aware of any reports of accidents or injuries related to the issue. Marcela Sanchez, Washington.
2: Roadwork aplenty across the expressways this morning. Details on the way with traffic and weather together on the 8th at 5:50.
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2: 5:58, time for traffic and weather together on the 8th, and David Morrison.
9: Big delays on the southbound side of the tri-state. It starts just before Cermak all the way down to Ogden, and even more delays down by the Hinsdale Oasis. It's all because of overnight and weekend construction. Thanks very much to Amir, who gave us a call at the WBBM Mercedes-Benz of Hoffman Estates traffic tip line at 855-780-ROAD to let us know they're barely moving right now. Eden's still doing just fine despite construction. Kennedy moving well. The exit to Ohio on each side of the Kennedy is closed until 5 a.m. Monday morning. No backups on the Eisenhower or the Stevens. Wisconsin. I-55 through Will County, though, there is road work right near Bolingbrook, blocking off the right lane. Westbound on 8094 Northwest Indiana, still slow by Indy Boulevard with a vehicle fire. Next traffic report at 6:08 on News Radio 105.9 WBBM.
1: Humidity setting in as you move through the afternoon. We'll get up to a high of 82 today. Could see some showers south of the city tonight. Clear to partly cloudy and warm and humid with a low of 71. And then for tomorrow, hotter and very humid with a high of 92, but it'll feel closer to 100. We're at 63 degrees in Gary this morning, 57 in Lake Zurich. It's 65 degrees on the lakefront at 559.
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1: Coming up in the next half hour on News Radio WBBM, a five-year-old boy is among two people fighting for their lives this morning following a fire on the west side of the city. Chicago police are looking for the person responsible for a fatal shooting in West Garfield Park. Plus, fighting is spilling into other areas of the Mideast as the U.S. and Iran continue to strike each other's assets in the region. More on that coming up from ABC News and WBBM Sports. The Cubs won in extra innings. The White Sox got pounded at home. AccuWeather says we have some humidity setting in this afternoon, some showers south of the city, and a high of 82. We're checking in at 64 degrees at O'Hare at 6 o'clock.
4: From ABC News, I'm Brian Clark. Prices are going up in all areas. Government figures show that grocery prices have jumped by 33% since 2019. Meanwhile, the nationwide average for a gallon of gas sits at $4.22, according to AAA. That's a bummer for Missouri drivers.
7: It's just crazy. It's like they go up and then they go down and then they just shoot right back up to even more.
4: These fluctuations coinciding with the status of the U.S. war in Iran. And Matt Smith, the lead oil analyst at Kepler, says
11: this is hugely problematic. And we just looking at the tanker traffic going through the Strait of Hormuz is dropped to a trickle just because the Iranians still control the strait there and could continue to do so for months here.
4: President Trump said he's considering larger, more widespread strikes on Iran, but that he's not yet made a final decision.
12: Look, we're talking to them right now. I think they're getting more and more serious as the days go by, for maybe the obvious reason, but we are talking to them right now.
4: The president last night spoke at the White House Correspondents Association dinner. That dinner was rescheduled after April's event was ended prematurely when an armed man tried to rush through a security checkpoint. The president said by returning to the dinner,
12: to show that in America, we do not yield to political violence. We can't do that. Can't do it.
4: Eight people were found dead inside of a home that caught fire Friday morning in Michigan, but the Ottawa County Sheriff's Captain Jake Sparks said there might have been another cause of death.
24: Some of the victims that we're calling victims inside the residence at this point did have gunshot wounds to their bodies.
4: This happened in Grand Haven Township, west of Grand Rapids, and authorities believe they were all members of one family. About 175,000 people between Spain and France are under evacuation orders because of several large wildfires burning. You're listening to ABC News.
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29: Imagine what you can do with an all-electric vehicle that gets you. 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Let's go places.
4: The NBA's all-time leading scorer, LeBron James, is going to play a 24th NBA season, and he'll do it for a fourth different franchise. He's joining the Philadelphia 76ers, says ABC's Morgan Norwood.
30: LeBron hoping to take Philly to their first championship in 43 years. Fans in Philly ecstatic.
31: We got to put full fire behind them. We got to show them welcome to Philly.
32: Pennsylvania Governor Josh Shapiro declaring today LeBron James Day. The city of Philadelphia now with high expectations for the upcoming season, with ticket demand already skyrocketing.
3: Paramount agreed to delay closing its buyout of Warner Brothers Discovery until next year as a judge considers a challenge from 12 states who are seeking to block the deal altogether. This comes just after a district judge granted a temporary restraining order to freeze the transaction for several weeks. California is leading the suit, saying a combination would extinguish competition. Democrats in Maine are holding a party convention today to officially choose a new Senate candidate.
5: It's now all but certain that incumbent Senator Susan Collins will soon be challenged by Troy Jackson, a logger with decades of experience in state politics. Jackson began his career as a Republican and was first elected to state office as an independent before switching to become a Democrat in 2004. He's now one of the state's leading progressives, including calling for universal health care and the abolition of ICE. Maine is considered a must-win state for Democrats to take back the Senate.
3: That's ABC's Peter Harlambous. I'm Brian Clark, ABC News.
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6: 6:05, July 25th. Thanks for coming along with us this Saturday morning. I'm Sarah Pereira. It's our final July weekend before we flip the calendar to August, and we have a perfect summer day on tap with a high of 82 degrees. A few of us south and west of the city may get a passing shower this morning. We'll have your AccuWeather 5-day forecast coming up, but first, let's get you caught up with our top story on News Radio WBBM. A search is underway for the person responsible for a double shooting on the west side of the city that left a child hospitalized. Chicago police say a group of people were near 14th and Morgan just after 12:30 this morning when a black SUV

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2: Them to set up the lab, which can check for cases of RSV, the flu, COVID-19, and other diseases in seconds, rather than forcing patients to wait days for results. Dr. Clarence Parks is the clinic's medical director.
3: If we're able to see a patient here at this center and we provide that care, then that patient is not going to the emergency room, which will allow the emergency departments to better handle and deal with their patients that are truly in need of emergency services.
2: The Heart to Heart International Group announced the grant this week. And a juvenile is facing charges of crashing a stolen vehicle into an Illinois State Police squad car, injuring two troopers. State police say it happened late Tuesday night in Cicero after the young person fled a traffic stop in a stolen Hyundai. Investigators say the vehicle hit an ISP squad car, which was then pushed into another vehicle and rolled over. The two troopers, the juvenile, and another driver were all taken to hospitals with non-life-threatening injuries. An Oswego man has been sentenced after investigators found child sexual abuse material in his possession.
4: 53-year-old James Clark pled guilty to possession and dissemination of child sexual abuse material in exchange for a 10-year prison sentence. In February of 2024, investigators with the King County State's Attorney's Child Exploitation Unit searched the Batavia business where Clark worked. They found the material on a laptop and determined Clark had shared pictures and videos. Haley Hansen, News Radio 105.9 WBBM.
2: 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The Illinois Hispanic Chamber of Commerce Foundation is offering $5,000 grants to small businesses that say they've been hurt by immigration raids and enforcement activity. The first round includes businesses in neighborhoods like Pilsen, Little Village, Brighton Park, Back of the Yards, and Chicago Long, as well as Berwyn and Cicero. Businesses can apply starting August 24th, and the grants can be used for expenses like rent, payroll, inventory, and utilities. 608, traffic and weather together on the 8th. We have some good news on westbound I-88. And here is David Morrison.
5: Good morning, Sarah. We had a couple crashes that needed to be handled this morning. One was on westbound on the Reagan Tollway just before the York Road Toll Plaza. That's since been cleared. Everything's back to normal. Another crash on the eastbound side of the Jane Addams. That was over by Elmhurst Road. That also has been cleared. So all the Illinois tollways right now, with one exception, are doing just fine. And that one exception is southbound along the Tri-State. Pretty backed up right now from Cermak down to Ogden. That's because of overnight and weekend construction. Pretty heavy through that stretch, but the rest of the tri-state so far is in decent shape. Other tollways are moving well. Eden's doing just fine each direction despite some overnight road work. We've also got an issue on the Kennedy. Both sides, the exit ramp to Ohio, are currently blocked off until 5 a.m. on Monday morning. That's because they have the eastbound Ohio feeder shut down for the same length of time, and because of that, the express lanes are currently in the outbound direction and will be that way for the entire weekend. So if you're making your way into downtown for anything this weekend, make sure that you're aware you cannot use the Kennedy Express lanes. They will be outbound for the entire weekend. Eisenhower moving well despite road work. Not seeing any issues on 55 or the Stevenson. Dan Ryan, Skyway, I-57, and the Bishop Ford all moving at the posted speed limit. DeSable Lakeshore Drive is pretty clear. We have no real issues on any of the tollways despite the delay in the southbound tri-state. I-80 is clear through the work zone. And in northwest Indiana, still a little traffic snag on westbound 8094. Right by Indy Boulevard, they're still handling a vehicle fire that's been moved off to the right shoulder. No other issues in or out of northwest Indiana. From the Metro Traffic Center, next report at 6:18 on News Radio 105.9 WBBM.
2: Highs reach 83 degrees today with a chance of rain this morning. Now, skies should improve later in the day, but it'll feel more humid by tonight with an overnight low around 71. At this moment, very comfortable out. We're talking 63 degrees under partly cloudy skies at O'Hare. Waukegan, 59 degrees. It's 66 degrees downtown Chicago if you're thinking about tomorrow. Well, Sunday turns hot and steamy. A high near 92, but that heat index value approaching 105. It's 6:10.
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3: 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Illinois is changing how courts handle some pet custody disputes. Moving on, cancer patients in the Northwest suburbs could soon have expanded access to care.
4: Endeavor Health Northwest Community Hospital is one step closer to building a new cancer and neuroscience center in Arlington Heights. The Illinois Health Facilities and Services Review Board has unanimously approved the hospital's $175 million project. Plans call for a three-story, 104,000-square-foot facility that would bring outpatient cancer and neurological care together in one location. The project still needs the approval from the Village of Arlington Heights. If given the okay, construction would begin later this year. Mallory Vorbroker, News Radio 105.9 WBBM.
3: And losing your memory doesn't have to come with getting older. That's according to new research from the University of Chicago, where scientists are studying adults over the age of 80 with exceptional memories. Dr. Emily Rogalski directs the University of Chicago's Super Aging Research Initiative.
5: What this study shows is it's not that simple. If we look at common genetic risk factors for Alzheimer's disease, it doesn't explain who will become a super ager versus who will have a normal trajectory of aging.
3: Researchers hope their work will help identify the factors that allow some people to stay mentally sharp well into old age. And the far north suburbs are about to get a new place for kids to train for athletics.
6: A new sports training facility is planned for a now vacant 5.5-acre site on Rose Road in Lake Zurich. The property's in an industrial park. The youth and high school sports facility would have around 55,000 square feet. There's room for strength and conditioning, also turf training areas. The multi-million dollar development would be open for training year-round. 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
3: Illinois is changing how courts handle some pet custody disputes.
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1: 6:15, time for the AccuWeather 5-day forecast, sponsored by Four Seasons Heating, Air Conditioning, Plumbing, Sewer, and Electric. Well, I can feel the humidity starting to knock on the door. Is that right, Carl Erickson?
2: That's right, especially heading into this afternoon. That humidity will be on the increase with a mix of clouds and sunshine, but all in all, not too bad of a start to this weekend with a high of 82. It'll be warm, humid tonight, back down to 71. Then really heating up tomorrow, along with that humidity, with a high of 90. 92, it'll push those real field temperatures close to 100 in the afternoon. So big change there compared to today. And all that heat and humidity may lead to a heavy gusty thunderstorm tomorrow night. Otherwise, the heat pretty much peaks in intensity there on Monday. We'll have clouds and sunshine, high 94, real field still close to triple digits. But then later on in the day into the night, could be some cooling storms, maybe rather strong and gusty. That'll knock down the heat and humidity into Tuesday and Wednesday. A little more comfortable both days under sunshine, high Tuesday 86, Wednesday's high 84. Right now it is 63 at O'Hare, Rogers Park 60, Midway 65, Lakefront temperature 67. I'm AccuWeather meteorologist Carl Erickson.
1: And now it's time for sports. It was a pitcher's duel to begin the Cubs' longest road trip the second half Friday night in Pittsburgh. The Cubs' bat stayed quiet for most of the evening. That's until Pete Crow Armstrong broke through with a sixth-inning home run that would eventually send the game to extra innings. Cubs would tack on two in the top of the 10th to pull off a 3-2 victory in extras. Here's the final call from PNC Park on 104.3 The Score.
3: A swing and a line drive to right. Suzuki is there. He's got it. And the Cubs win the ball game. Reynolds hit a bullet. Did not get underneath it. And the line drive caught over toward right center as Suzuki was backpedaling onto the warning track. And the Cubs hang on to win this ball game by a score of 3-2 in 10 innings.
1: Dansby Swanson would lead the Cubs' extra inning charge with an RBI single before they added an insurance run later in the frame. Matthew Boyd stepped up for his third quality start of the month, allowing just one earned run across seven innings of work. Cubs will have another test day, taking on Paul Skinez at 5:40. And what looked like a comfortable White Sox lead disappeared in one disastrous inning last night. Davis Martin exited with the bases loaded in the top of the sixth before Brian Hudson let things get out of hand on the south side. The lefty reliever gave up a bases-clearing double before allowing four more earned runs of his own. Houston would score eight times in the inning to come from behind in a 9-5 win at Wright Field. 6:18, that means it's time for traffic and weather together on the 8s. Here's David Morrison.
4: There, everything's still pretty quiet out there on the roadways. Most of the incidents that we had in the 5 o'clock hour have subsided. Everything's pretty much returning back to normal. Some road work that's still being picked up out there from the overnight hours, and then we've got some more road work that's getting picked, that's starting up later today. We'll certainly keep you posted on it. The Edens right now moving along just fine. Inbound, they do have the left lane closed from Winnetka down to Golf. Also, the on-ramp from Old Orchard is currently blocked. Outbound, the left lane's blocked from Lake Avenue up to Skokie until about 8 a.m. Also, the entrance from Skokie is blocked until the same time. But right now, nobody really is moving along at any slower speeds on the Edens. It's still about 15-minute trip either way between Lake Cook and the Kennedy Junction. Kennedy doing just fine. The exit to Ohio on each side is closed until 5 a.m. on Monday. The express lanes are outbound for the entire weekend. The O'Hare extension into and out of the big airport is also moving well. No delays on the Eisenhower. The Stevenson is moving at the posted speed limit. Crews are working, though, on I-55 in Will County. On both sides near Bolingbrook, the right lane's closed until about 8 a.m. No issues on the Dan Ryan, Skyway, I-57, or the Bishop Ford. DeSable Lakeshore Drive is moving at the posted speed limit along the city's lakefront. No slowdowns on the tollways, just a minor tap of the brakes on the southbound tri-state right around Ogden, but then fine down by the Hinsdale Oasis. No other tollway backups. I-80 is still clear. And in northwest Indiana, minor backups on westbound 8094 near Indy Boulevard, all because of a vehicle fire that's off on the right shoulder. From the Metro Traffic Center, next report at 628 on on News Radio 105.9 WBBM.
1: A great time to be up and outside right now. O'Hare, 63 degrees, 65 at Midway. Here in Joliet, 63 degrees, 62 in Kankakee. Soak it up. Enjoy it, because today's high is 82 degrees, and we're just going to see some heating up on Sunday quickly, with highs right around 92 and oppressive humidity. Real feels near 105 for your Sunday. It's 620. Our top story this hour, the suspect in a shooting that triggered a shelter-in-place order in Highland Park has been found in Indiana. We'll have much more on this story coming up at 6:31. The WNBA All-Star festivities continue today, as both Governor Pritzker and Lieutenant Gubernatorial candidate Christian Mitchell will host a reception ahead of today's game. Yesterday's players and coaches got a surprise visit from former President Barack Obama while practicing at the Obama Presidential Center's home court. Meanwhile, sports fans were immersing themselves in the game at McCormick Place with the WNBA Live Fan Fest, with more than 30 brands of offered merch. Tonight's game takes place at the United Center at 7:30. It's 6:21. 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
13: What we're seeing in our spending data is a 16% year-over-year increase during the tournament in cross-border transactions.
11: That meant money pouring into North American cities, with every locale a winner.
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11: The lion's share of non-game ticket spending by World Cup fans centered not on jerseys, souvenirs, or other stuff.
13: We saw substantial increases in local restaurants, local vendors, experiences over things.
11: Cooper says memories over memorabilia could be the new global spending paradigm heading toward next year's Women's World Cup in Brazil and the 2028 Olympics in Los Angeles. With business news at 23 and 53 from the Bloomberg Newsroom, Andrew O'Day, News Radio 105.9 WBBM.
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9: 28, traffic and weather together on the 8th. How are things rolling? David Morrison.
10: They're a pretty status quo out there, especially on the Edens, where it's only 15 minutes between Lake Cook and the Kennedy Junction, despite some overnight construction that will be there both sides until about 8 a.m. this morning. Eden Spur ramp doing fine, connecting the Edens on the north end over to the Tri-State. The Kennedy is clear, 15 minutes in from O'Hare, 9 from the Edens Junction. Moving well, including right along by the Wintrust mural on the Kennedy near North Avenue. The exit to Ohio, though, closed till 5 a.m. Monday morning as they work on the Ohio feeder ramp headed into downtown. As a result of that, the express lanes are flipped into the outbound direction for the entire weekend. Eisenhower moving at the posted speed limit, 31 either way between I-90 and the Jane Byrne interchange. 55 in the Stevenson, pretty good right now. 55, there is road work until 8 a.m. by Bolingbrook in the right lane on either side. Southside Expressway still pretty clear, including the Dan Ryan, I-57, and the Bishop Ford. No troubles on Route 394. DeSable Lakeshore Drive is clear along the city's lakefront. There are no backups right now on any of the five Illinois tollways, the Tri-State, the Jane Addams, the Reagan, the Veterans Memorial, and Route 390. Those are all moving at the posted speed limit. No trouble spots on Route 53 through Palatine. I-80 is moving well through Joliet, including through the ongoing work zone right near downtown Joliet. That's moving along well. In northwest Indiana, still a minor snag on westbound 8094 right by Indy Boulevard. They're cleaning up a vehicle fire that's off on the right shoulder. No other delays on 8094. I-65 and the Indiana Toll Road are moving well. Same story on I-94 in and out of southwest Michigan. From the Metro Traffic Center, next report at 6:38 on News Radio 105.9 WBBM.
9: Keep an umbrella handy this morning as a few showers are possible, especially south and west of the city. Temperatures climb to 82 degrees this afternoon before humidity starts building tonight. Now, we'll fall to around 71 degrees overnight, so that's comfortable, but Sunday brings dangerous heat. We're talking highs in the low 90s, which isn't too bad, but that heat index near 105. Right now, it's 629.
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0: Saturday morning, I'm Sarah Pereira, and these are the top stories on News Radio WBBM. A suspect in a suburban shooting that prompted a shelter-in-place order has been found out of state. The Illinois Legislative Ethics Commission has voted to unseal the investigation into Representative Harry Benton. And investigations are underway in Michigan after eight people were found dead in a house fire. Plus, gas prices continue to rise for Americans as tensions increase between the U.S. and Iran over the Strait of Hormuz. WBBM Sports, the Cubs are back in action this afternoon in Pittsburgh with the first pitch at 5:40. The White Sox host the Astros again tonight at Wright Field. First pitch is at 6:10. A shooting investigation in Highland Park has now crossed state lines. Police say the suspect in Monday night's shooting was arrested Friday in Fort Wayne, Indiana. Investigators tracked the suspect after determining he had left the Highland Park area. The victim, a 30-year-old man, was critically injured but has since shown signs of improvement. Police say everyone involved knew each other. And state lawmakers have given the green light to release details from an investigation into the conduct of a former colleague, WBBM political editor Jeff Buckles, updates the case of Harry Benton.
1: The former House Democrat from Plainfield quit the legislature 3 weeks ago after a government watchdog accused him of unethical conduct toward a lobbyist during an encounter at a Chicago bar back in February. Now members of the Legislative Ethics Commission have voted to unseal the findings of that investigation after Benton and his accuser have an opportunity to read it. What's not expected to be included in this report is anything dealing with the allegations of a former staff member who reportedly said she received inappropriate messages from Benton back in 2023. House Speaker Emmanuel Chris Welch has faced questions about how he handled those allegations. This new report on Benton could be out by next Friday. Jeff Buckles, News Radio 105.9. WBBM.
0: And a five-year-old is in critical condition after gunfire erupted overnight on Chicago's Near West Side. Police say someone inside a black SUV fired into a crowd near 14th and Morgan shortly after 12:30 this morning before speeding away. The boy was shot in the abdomen. A 39-year-old man also suffered a gunshot wound and is expected to survive. Detectives are still searching for the shooter. A far northwest suburban pet store got an unexpected wave of trouble when one of its largest aquariums broke open.
2: We just heard of what sounded like a big old firework went off. We realized the front of our 2,000-gallon fish tank blew out.
3: Nicole Georgian and her husband owned Something Fishy Pets in Fox Lake.
2: And there was over 350 fish in that tank, so we just instantly went to save the fish mode and saved as many as we could, and then water started seeping out the foundation of the building, out the front door, so.
3: Sadly, most of the fish, there were many varieties, could not be saved. Replacing the massive fish tank will cost at least $40,000. Nicole and her husband are talking to their insurance company, and there's a GoFundMe. You can see a photo of the fish tank at WBBMNewsRadio.com.
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0: A house fire in Grand Haven Township, Michigan, has claimed the lives of eight people, including two children. Firefighters say they responded to reports of smoke at a home early yesterday morning. Ottawa County Sheriff's Captain Jake Sparks.
4: Some of the victims that we're calling victims inside the residence at this point did have gunshot wounds to their bodies. We don't have cause of death at this point. I don't know. I don't have 100% identification at this point.
0: Authorities say all of those found dead are believed to be from a single family. And after days of climbing, oil prices finally are headed in the other direction. That happened yesterday as reports emerged of possible talks with Iran despite continued military tensions. Matt Smith is lead oil analyst at Kepler.
5: This is hugely problematic, and we just looking at the tanker traffic going through the Strait of Hormuz, it's dropped to a trickle just because the Iranians still control the strait there and could continue to do so for months here.
0: Even after falling Friday, oil prices are still well above where they were before the conflict involving Iran escalated, keeping pressure on fuel prices and raising concerns about higher costs for consumers. And new tariffs tied to the alleged forced labor abroad are prompting fresh debate over prices, trade, and the economy. ABC News spoke to Scott Linsicum of the Cato Institute.
6: If you look at the lobbying expenditure data, you see a ton of companies that have run to Washington to try to get special exemptions from those tariffs. And that includes from these forced labor tariffs or to get tariffs of their own on their competitors. But why do they want tariffs on their competitors? Because tariffs raise the prices of imported goods, and that lets American companies raise their prices too.
0: The new tariffs are already facing a legal challenge. Less than 24 hours after they were announced, two small businesses sued with help from the lawyers who successfully challenged the president's first tariff policy. It's 6:35. We'll have your low gas prices and a check on traffic and weather coming up next.
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0: In Aurora, we have the Sitco, Angelina, and Oak selling gas for $3.89 per gallon. You'll pay the same price in Tinley Park at the Mobile on 159th and 76th, which is selling gas also for $3.89. If you see a lower gas price, please give us a call. That number is 312-409-GASS. Again, 312-409-4277. 6:38, traffic and weather together on the 8th. Right now, we're starting to see some slowdowns in a couple of our expressways. Here's David Morrison.
14: Sarah, this is normally my metric for when people start waking up for these early Saturday morning shifts, is when this inbound Stevenson ramp to the inbound Dan Ryan starts slowing down. Like, I see that start to pop up on our system, and it's like, all right, we're going to start to see some delays out on the roadways right now. Luckily, that's really the only slowdown that we're seeing. The Edens right now still doing just fine. There's no backups really on the Kennedy just yet. Another reminder that the exit both directions to Ohio is closed off until 5 a.m. on Monday morning. Also, the outbound, the express lanes are running outbound for the entire weekend because they're working on the Ohio feeder inbound until 5 a.m. Monday. Eisenhower trouble-free, 31 minutes either way between I-90 and the Jane Byrne interchange. Stevenson's doing just well, I-55 through Will County. There is the right lane closed near Bolingbrook until about 8 a.m. in each direction, but that's not slowing anybody down either. The Southside expressways are nice and quiet. That includes the Ryan, Skyway, I-57, and the Bishop Ford, Route 394. We can lump that in with those. DuSable Lakeshore Drive moving well along the city's lakefront with just a little bit of congestion starting to pop up on our radar approaching the Chicago Avenue stoplight. That's pretty typical. No backups on the tollways. I-80 is still clear in each direction through Joliet. And in Northwest Indiana, minor backup still on the westbound side of 8094 right near Indy Boulevard, but that's because of an earlier vehicle fire that is now completely off the roadway. No other issues in or out of Northwest Indiana. From the Metro Traffic Center, next report at 6:48 on News Radio 105.9 WBBM.
15: WBBM AccuWeather. Increasingly more humid today with a mix of clouds and sunshine. If you are traveling south of Chicago, may run into a brief shower. High 82. Otherwise warm and steamy tonight. Mainly clear. Low 71. Then turning hotter and remaining very humid tomorrow with clouds and sunshine. High 92. Real field temperatures near triple digits in the afternoon. And watch out for a heavy gusty thunderstorm at night. Still hot and very humid on Monday with some sunshine. High 94. Currently at 63 degrees in O'Hare. Albany Park 61. Midway 65. At the lakefront 67 degrees. I'm AccuWeather meteorologist Kai Erickson.
0: 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Two people had to be cut from a minivan after a crash involving a semi in Woodstock yesterday afternoon. The Woodstock Fire Rescue District says crews responded just before 3:30 to McHenry and Irving Avenues, where they found the heavily damaged minivan and semi. Firefighters worked to free two adults trapped inside the van. The driver suffered serious injuries and was airlifted to a hospital in Libertyville. A passenger and the semi driver were taken to area hospitals with minor injuries. And Illinois is now among nine states linked to the growing outbreak of a parasite-related foodborne illness.
16: An outbreak of a diarrhea-causing parasite is linked to four more states. The CDC now says the outbreak of cyclospora, first linked to shredded lettuce served at Taco Bell's, now includes Illinois, Kansas, Oklahoma, and Pennsylvania. The FDA says the lettuce was traced to Taylor Farms. It was recalling iceberg lettuce grown in central Mexico. President Trump was asked about the outbreak.
17: We're going to put a major tariff on Mexico because of the lettuce.
16: The government says the number of cases linked to the lettuce is now around 2,000. At least 98 people had to go to the hospital. No one has died. Cases were also reported in Indiana, Kentucky, Michigan, Ohio, and West Virginia. Ed Donahue, Washington.
0: It's 6:42. 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
0: Ryan Hurst is out for the role of Kratos in Prime Video's upcoming adaptation of God of War. Hurst tore his bicep while performing a stunt on the set for the video game TV adaptation. In late June, Sony Pictures Television and Amazon MGM Studios announced last week that they have decided to recast the role. While recovery time for such an injury is unclear, it would likely not have been safe for Hurst to resume filming.

0: nothing until 2027. And looking to own a fashion piece from singer Zara Larsson, you can look no further than the secondhand clothing app Depop. The Midnight Sun star set up store of her own this week, on the site this week, rather. And then the shop features 20 to 30 pieces curated from Zara's personal wardrobe, designer items, upcycled merchandise, and other unique fashion finds. It's 6:46. That means it's time for sports. Cubs got set for 7 games away from Wrigley Field on Friday night in Pittsburgh with a matchup against the Pirates. Pete Crow Armstrong finally broke through a scoreless start for the Northsiders with a 6th inning solo home run. That would hold up until extras, with the Cubs adding on 2 in the top of the 10th. The second came on Seiya Suzuki base's loaded walk, with the call coming from 104-3 the score.
1: Seiya waiting for the 3-0, and here it comes. It's taken high, and the Cubs have scored again. The Cubs now lead 3-1. A 4-pitch walk to Suzuki.
0: The Cubs would hold on in the bottom half to take a 3-2 win in their Friday opener. Matthew Boyd continued his strong start to the second half with his third quality start of July. The Cubs lefty allowed just 1 earned run over 7 innings of work. They'll have their work cut out for them again tonight, taking all out Paul Skiens at 5:40. The White Sox would let a 5-run lead slip away in just 1 inning yesterday to open up their series with the Houston Astros. Davis Martin has allowed just 1 earned run before loading the bases for the Sox bullpen. Lefty reliever Brian Hudson quickly allowed things to spiral out of control, giving up bases, clearing double against his first batter. He would allow 4 more earned runs in an 8-run 6th inning. The Astros would finish off a 9-5 win on the South side. And 4 straight birdies to close out yesterday's round gave Michael Kim a place in PGA Tour history. And yesterday's second day at TPC Twin Cities, his bogey-free 59 at 3 p.m. open made him just the 15th golfer ever to record the score on tour. And training camp is just around the corner for the Bears, with rookies reporting today to Halas Hall. The rest of the group will report on Tuesday, with the group set to hit the field over the next few weeks in Lake Forest. And that's a look at sports at 16:46 past each hour. It's 6:48. Traffic and weather together on the AIDS. We're watching an issue right now on the eastbound Ohio feeder. What's going on with that, David Morrison?
2: Sarah, it's a weekend construction project. They're going to be working on the eastbound Ohio feeder ramp getting into downtown pretty much throughout the entire weekend. As a result of this, both sides of the Kennedy, the ramps to Ohio, are blocked off until 5 a.m. on Monday morning. And this is also meaning that the express lanes are in the outbound direction for the entire weekend. So those of you making your way into downtown for any weekend festivals, festivities, date nights, anything like that, you're going to want to make sure that you are plotting for some extra time to get into downtown via the Kennedy. Now, if you're going to be making your way in towards downtown via the Kennedy, and you know that there's going to be a lot of heavy traffic, Metro wants to remind you to avoid any delay on the inbound Kennedy. Consider using the UP Northwest line. You can hop on at about Jefferson Park, and you can ride it all the way into downtown, and then when you're done, ride it all the way back out. Not seeing any delays right now on the Edens either direction, 15 minutes either way between Lake Cook and the Kennedy Junction. Kennedy both sides, again, despite the Ohio feeder eastbound being closed, is moving along fine. 15 minutes either way between O'Hare and the downtown area, so no need for Metro just yet. Inbound side of the Eisenhower, 31 in from I-90, 13 in from Mannheim. Outbound's also good. Stevenson's pretty clear. I-55, both directions in Will County. There does lose the right lane right near Bolingbrook each direction until about 8 a.m. with some overnight construction. The inbound on the Stevenson also seeing some slow traffic getting on to the inbound Dan Ryan, but that's pretty typical as people start to wake up and get out onto the roadways. Dan Ryan's clear. It's still about 9 minutes either way between 95th Street and downtown. Rest of the south side expressways are fine. Tollways are clear. And in northwest Indiana, we got a tip call from Brian in Crown Point at the WBBM Mercedes-Benz of Hoffman Estates traffic tip line at 855-780 Road, who did confirm westbound 8094 at Indy Boulevard is now all clear of an earlier vehicle fire. Thanks for that, Brian. From the Metro Traffic Center, next report at 6:58 on News Radio 105.9 WBBM.
0: It'll be a decent afternoon over a chance of rain this morning. Expect a high of 82 before humidity increases tonight. Now, overnight lows dip down to right about 71. If you're thinking about Sunday, that brings highs near 92 with dangerous heat index values. At this moment, it's 58 degrees in Lansing, 63 in Joliet, 62 in Kankakee at 6:50.
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0: United's plans to grow at O'Hare have run into a federal roadblock.
4: United was ordered by the Federal Aviation Administration to reduce the number of flights in and out of O'Hare out of concerns that the airport could become overloaded. The orders were set to expire this October, but the FAA recently extended them through October 2027. United now has ended plans to start regional flights from O'Hare to 10 Midwest and East Coast destinations, including Champaign and Bloomington in Illinois. Roger Plummer, News Radio, 105.9 WBBM.
0: And the Beach Boys are putting some of their summer tour on pause, including a stop in suburban Aurora. The band's August 14th concert at River Edge Park has been rescheduled for August 21st of next year. In a message to fans, the Beach Boys say they're taking a short break to recharge before resuming their tour in September. Several other concerts and state fair appearances have also been postponed or canceled. Right now, it's 6:51. Made in Chicago is coming up next.
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12: John J. Cahill III is the fourth generation to run the family business. 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Allie Hunter works in the front office, where she learns a lot while transcribing the work orders from their plumbers.
14: You know, it's amazing, sometimes laughing out loud, what they've had to pull a toilet to get a My Little Pony doll out of the recesses.
12: At a time many jobs are being lost to automation or tech, this industry remains.
15: Can AI replace a plumber?
13: No, I don't believe so. Maybe in certain situations, but not. I don't see an AI, a robot going into somebody's house and talking to them and going under their kitchen sink and fixing it.
12: Over the years, Cahill has expanded to include HVAC and kitchen and bathroom models. While much of the union shop's business is fixing existing systems, Hunter tells us they also peek into the future.
14: You can preset your shower on your phone. Mm-hmm. You walk in, it kind of reads you. It'll turn on all your settings.
12: But it's often the past customers tell them about.
13: Every day, my parents used to use you. you. You know, it's a nice thing to be reminded every day. You've been around a long time and have kept the reputation going.
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0: 6:58, traffic and weather together on the 8th. We're seeing some issues on I-94 in Kenosha County. Here's David Morrison.
2: Sarah, we got a call at our WBBM Mercedes-Benz of Hoffman Estates traffic tip line, 855-780-ROAD, 7623. We've been giving that a lot out today. Mark gave us a call and let us know that the southbound lanes of I-94 are currently closed in Kenosha County just south of Highway 50, all because of a bad crash. Everybody's forced off at Highway 50. Now, to make things worse, the interchange south of there, which is Wilmot Road, there's also a crash at that interchange in the southbound lanes. Now, that one's certainly not as bad. Only one lane closed off there, but traffic a little bit tight at the interchange. But definitely try to get off earlier before Highway 50 if you can. Traffic is starting to stack up pretty quickly. We'll let you know about that in coming reports. Next traffic report at 7:08 on News Radio 105.9 WBBM.
0: Right now, we're looking at 60s across the Chicagoland area. It's 67 degrees downtown Chicago at 6:59.
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0: Coming up in the next half hour on News Radio WBBM, a 5-year-old boy is among two people hospitalized following a drive-by shooting on the west side of the city. And Save-A-Lot grocery stores, 7 of them are set to close today on the south and west sides, plus more tensions in Iran as Saudi Arabia fires back in Yemen. More ahead from ABC News. WBBM Sports, the Cubs are back at it in Pittsburgh today with first pitch at 5:40, and the White Sox continue their series against the Astros at 6:10. Now ABC News.
24: From ABC News,
1: I'm Brian Clark. There were no U.S. strikes against Iran last night, but ABC's Matt Rivers in Washington says more could be on the way.
4: After 2 weeks of daily strikes against Iran, President Trump meeting with top advisors at the White House to discuss his options, including whether to significantly escalate U.S. military action, according to sources familiar with the matter.
5: We can even make it a heavier dose, and it's knocking out everything they have. Well, there's a smarter strategy, and that's you make a deal.
4: The president threatening to take Iran apart, quote, piece by piece, unless they come to a deal.
1: And the war continues to impact oil prices. That's pushing gas prices higher across the country. This Missouri driver said,
6: I just have a fit. I can't believe I remember when gas prices were way down, but they went up so much.
1: President Trump was on stage at the rescheduled White House Correspondents' Dinner last night, joking about his rocky relationship with the press. ABC's Stephen Portnoy has the latest from Washington.
24: You can be very difficult. You can be very, very difficult people.
25: Trump was seen congratulating the journalists who were honored by the association for work he blasted when it was published and even filed a lawsuit over in a case a judge dismissed.
24: This has not been an easy evening, all these awards. Do I have a say?
25: The president ended his speech donning a Trump 2028 cap.
1: Dinner was rescheduled from April. That night was when an armed man tried to rush through a security barrier. Democrats in Maine will choose a new candidate today, and ABC's Christian Cordero says all signs point to logger Troy Jackson being their nominee for Senate.
26: He's a fifth-generation logger from Maine who also served as the president of the Maine Senate and is considered a progressive Democrat. He previously supported Graham Plattner as the Democratic Senate nominee, even rallied with him shortly before last month's primary.
1: The winner will take on Susan Collins in November.
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1: About 200,000 people across Spain and France have evacuated due to massive fires. ABC foreign correspondent Marcus Moore has details.
30: Huge plumes of smoke darkening the sky over southwest France's beaches, popular with American tourists. Whipping winds and a historic heat wave in part fueling the flames. Across the border in central Spain, authorities racing to evacuate a care home as flames burn nearby, assisting the most vulnerable, people using walkers and wheelchairs.
1: A Hollywood mega merger's on pause. Paramount's agreed to delay its merger with Warner Brothers as a group of state attorneys general try to stop the deal.
31: Both Paramount and the state attorneys general declared victory on Friday after they reached an agreement to delay the merger until June 2027 at the latest, or until a court rules in the legality of the $81 billion deal. The agreement comes after a judge this week temporarily blocked the merger from going forward. The delays, though, could be costly. If the deal is delayed past October, Paramount would need to pay a $650 million fee to Warner Brothers shareholders every quarter. Peter Haralambos, ABC News.
1: Source tells ABC News that Sean Diddy Combs was involved in a fight at the federal facility in New Jersey where he's serving a 50-month sentence for transporting prostitutes. The source said the altercation was sparked by comments another inmate made to Combs, who was then placed in solitary confinement. I'm Brian Clark, ABC News.
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32: It's 7:05 on Saturday morning, July 25th. Good morning. I'm Beau Duran. We are checking in
7: at 63 degrees in Chicago under mostly sunny skies. A couple of clouds around, but those clouds are going to build up throughout the afternoon, and along with the humidity will increase as we move into the afternoon. Your Saturday, passing showers south and west of the city. A high of 82 as you get into later on the day. Right now we are at 63 degrees at O'Hare at 7:05 of your full AccuWeather forecast, your five-day forecast coming up at 7:15. But first, our top local story on News Radio WBBM. A five-year-old boy is in critical condition this morning, the victim of an overnight shooting on the Near West Side. According to police, someone inside a black SUV opened fire on a large group of people on 14th Street near Morgan just after 12:30 this morning. Two people were struck, including the five-year-old who was hit in the stomach. A 39-year-old man was also struck and is listed in good condition. The SUV fled south on Morgan after the shooting, and no arrests have been announced. Elsewhere on the west side this morning, the one man is dead after a shooting in Garfield Park. Chicago police say the 37-year-old victim was sitting inside his vehicle on Monroe near Keeler just after 2 this morning

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2: That's helping pay for rapid testing at a neighborhood clinic.
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4: Illinois U.S. Senator Dick Durbin remembers seeking treatment for his daughter as a young, married, and underinsured law student and being forced to go to a hospital. That's why he joined supporters at Hippocrates Medical Clinic here on Court Street in Kankakee to celebrate a grant from Heart to Heart International that's paying for a rapid testing lab on site.
5: Big day.
6: Yeah, absolutely. Huge. I'm excited.
4: Dr. Clarence Parks is the medical director.
6: It marks a transformative direction of the care that we provide here.
4: It means that people who come in with an illness can be diagnosed in as quickly as 90 seconds, rather than having to wait for at least 2 to 3 days for test results to come back.
6: It may mean the difference of keeping a patient out of the hospital or having a patient in the hospital.
4: We're in Kankakee, Jeff Buckles, News Radio 105.9. WBBM.
2: Illinois State Police investigating the death of a man while he was in Oak Lawn police custody. On Monday, 43-year-old John L. Walker of Lyle was arrested by Oak Lawn officers for possession of a controlled substance. While in custody, he swallowed an unknown substance and became unresponsive. He was taken to a hospital where he died a couple of days later. State police have now taken over that independent investigation into exactly what happened. At 7:08, it's time for traffic and weather together on the 8th in a pretty nasty situation in Kenosha County this morning, David Morrison.
7: Bo, indeed, you're right. The southbound side of I-94 in Kenosha County. Thanks very much to somebody who gave us a call at the WBBM Mercedes-Benz of Hoffman Estates traffic tip line at 855-780-ROAD to let us know that southbound 94 in Kenosha County is closed just south of Highway 50, and now they've extended that closure from Highway 50 down to Wilmot Road, also because of a second crash that's further at the south end of that closure. Everybody's forced off at Highway 50, so definitely a place to avoid if you can. We'll give you an alternate route here coming up in the next report. Eden's doing just fine. Each direction about 15 minutes between 95th Street, between Lake Cook and the Kennedy Junction. Kennedy, each side about 15 minutes between O'Hare and downtown. The exit to the Ohio Feeder still closed off on each side of the Kennedy until 5 a.m. Monday morning. The express lane's currently flipped outbound for the entire weekend. Eisenhower trouble-free, 31 either way between I-90 and the Jane Byrne interchange. Stevenson's doing just fine. Inbound just a little bit tight on the ramp to the inbound Dan Ryan. Also on I-55 in Will County. Crews are still working near Bolingbrook at Route 53. They have the right lane closed in each direction. Dan Ryan's good. So is I-57 and the Bishop Ford. Route 394 is clear. DeSable Lakeshore Drive a little bit snug coming into downtown. And then the usual stoplight delay right as you approach Chicago Avenue. On the tollways, they're actually pretty quiet, which was definitely a far cry from what it was this morning. The Jane Addams, the Tri-State, the Reagan Tollway, Veterans Memorial, Route 390, they're all doing just fine. Northbound Route 53, a crash at Northwest Highway, it's off on the right shoulder, and in Northwest Indiana, or just near it, eastbound 8094, right at the Illinois-Indiana state line, there's a crash that's definitely slowing things down a little bit. No issues in or out of Northwest Indiana on 8094, I-65, or the Indiana Toll Road. From the Metro Traffic Center, next report at 7:18 on News Radio 105.9 WBBM.
2: Going to get more humid as we move through the day, but plenty of sunshine for your Saturday. We'll see a high of 82, maybe a shower or two south of the west of the city. Tonight, clear to partly cloudy, but still warm and humid, and we'll see a high of or a low of 71 tonight. For tomorrow, that high of 92 will feel closer to 100. Very hot and humid on your Sunday with plenty of sun. We are at 67 degrees in Evergreen Park this morning. It's 61 in Hoffman Estates. We're 64 degrees in Skokie at 710.
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2: And bus tour later this morning will commemorate a race riot from over a century ago. The 7-mile tour will visit dozens of sites in Bridgeport and Bronzeville to tell the story of the 1919 Chicago race riot. It started on July 27th of 1919 when 17-year-old Eugene Williams was on a raft in Lake Michigan that drifted into an area that was considered whites only. A group of whites threw stones at him, causing him to drown, and no arrests were made in the case. That led to outrage and violence across the South Side that resulted in 38 people dead, more than 500 hurt, and about 5,000 families without homes. The 8th annual tour starts this morning at 10:30 at Eugene Williams Memorial Plaza. That's along the Lakefront Trail, a couple of blocks north of 31st Street in Burnham Park. A measure expanding mental health counseling to coroners has been signed into law.
3: State Senator Patrick Joyce's measure adds coroners, deputy coroners, county medical examiners, and deputy county medical examiners to the definition of first responders, meaning they'll have access to mental health counseling without any cost sharing. The new law goes into effect January 1st of 2027. Joyce called coroners and medical examiners key members of our investigative system who deserve to be taken care of. Haley Hansen, News Radio 105.9 WBBM.
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2: 7:15, time for the AccuWeather 5-day forecast, sponsored by Four Seasons Heating, Air Conditioning, Plumbing, Sewer, and Electric, and it's a steamy 5-day forecast. Meteorologist Carl Erickson.
11: It is probably the nicest day, well, this morning, and again, later on next week. In between, we add that heat and humidity in. Actually, this afternoon, that humidity making an increase. Starting to feel a little bit more uncomfortable out there with a high of 82. Maybe a shower if you're traveling south to Chicago, but all in all, not too bad into this evening. We should stay rain-free with a low of 71, but tomorrow you'll really feel the heat. heat and the humidity with a high of 92. Those real field temperatures getting close to triple digits in the afternoon with all that heat and humidity building up. We'll have to be on guard for a heavy gusty thunderstorm tomorrow night. Otherwise, the heat and humidity have one more day on Monday with some sunshine and then some gusty storms arriving at night will knock down that heat. We'll have a high of 94 before the storms arrive, then a much nicer weather returns for Tuesday and Wednesday. Sunshine, low humidity, high 86 on Tuesday, Wednesday's high 84. Right now, it is 65 at O'Hare, Lake Villa 62, Midway 66, also 66 at the lakefront. I'm AccuWeather meteorologist Guy Erickson.
2: At 7:16, time for sports, and the Cubs opened up a 7-game road trip in Pittsburgh last night, taking on right-hander starter Jared Jones. They got on the board in the sixth inning for their first run of the game with a Pete Crow Armstrong homer that would hold up until extra innings. Then that's when Dansby Swanson went on to deliver the go-ahead run in the top of the 10th with an RBI single.
12: And the pitch to Dansby, swinging a line drive, base hit center field. Happ's going to try to score. The throw by Mangum to the plate. Ian slides in safely. Cubs take the lead. Dansby Swanson delivers.
2: That's how it sounded with the Hall of Famer Pat Hughes on 104.3 The Score. The Cubs would go on to add an insurance run later in the inning, helping finish off a 3-2 win over the Pirates. Matthew Boyd was strong once again, delivering his third quality start in July after seven innings of one-run ball on the mound. They'll have their work cut out for them this evening, taking on Bucks ace Paul Skeens back at PNC Park. After a positive start his last time out, Davis Martin couldn't make it two in a row in the White Sox series opener against the Houston Astros. Martin allowed four earned runs over five innings of work before turning it over to Brian Hudson with the bases loaded, and that's when the wheels fell off. The lefty reliever let the floodgates open, allowing all of those runners score before giving up four earned runs of his own in an 8-run sixth inning. That was enough to doom the Sox in a 9-5 loss at 35th and Shields. They try again today. No introductions were necessary Friday as Patrick Kane returned to the Blackhawks. The franchise legend officially began his second stint in Chicago with an opening press conference after hitting the ice in the Hawks gear again. The three-time Stanley Cup champion signed a 2-year reunion deal with the team earlier this week. That's a look at sports at 16 and 46 past each hour. Win Sports News breaks at WBBMNewsRadio.com at 7:18. It's time for traffic and weather together on the 8s and problems in Northwest Indiana today, David Morrison.
13: Yeah, it popped up on our radar not too long ago. Eastbound 8094, it's actually still in Illinois, but eastbound 8094 getting into Indiana. Eastbound jammed from about Torrance right over to the state line. There's a crash that's blocking off a couple of the lanes there, and traffic stacking up pretty quickly as people make their way into Indiana for the weekend. We'll definitely keep you posted on that. Westbound so far unaffected. Update up in Kenosha County with the southbound I-94 crash. Everybody's still forced off at about Highway 50, but conditions are improving. They've reduced that closure. Instead of it being entire mile, it's now roughly down to about half a mile of a closure, closer to Wilmot Road. To get around this closure, if it's something that seems to be troubling you, consider exiting at Highway 50, take that east over to 88th Avenue, then consider that head south down to Wilmot or to the interchange south of there, and you should be just fine. Eden's doing well. We've got no delays on the Kennedy, despite the closure to the eastbound Ohio feeder. The express lane's currently outbound throughout the rest of the weekend. The O'Hare extension into and out of the airport doing just fine. No backups on the Ike or the Stevenson. I-55 does have road work right near Route 53 in Bolingbrook, but not slowing anybody down. Dan Ryan, Skyway, I-57, and the Bishop Ford are all delay-free. There are no issues on DeSable Lakeshore Drive, with the one exception of the stoplight delay at Chicago Avenue, but that's pretty typical. No tollway backups right now. Route 53 northbound is still cleaning up a crash at Northwest Highway. It's off on the right shoulder. I-80 still clear in each direction despite road work. And again, closer to Northwest Indiana, eastbound 8094, it's backed up from Torrance to the state line because of a crash. Westbound's good. No delays in Northwest Indiana or in Southwest Michigan along I-94. From the Metro Traffic Center, next report at 728 on News Radio 105.9 WBBM.
2: Plenty of bright sunshine this morning. The humidity building as we move through the day. We'll get up to a high of 82 this afternoon. Then tonight, clear to partly cloudy, warm and humid. And we'll see a low of 71 overnight before the humidity and the heat really sets in tomorrow. High of 92. It's going to feel closer to 100 as you move through Sunday afternoon. We are at 58 degrees in Lake Zurich this morning. It's 64 degrees in Bolingbrook right now and 66 degrees at Midway Airport at 7:20. Our top story this hour, the village of Highland Park says a suspect in a shooting that left a man critically injured Monday has been found in Indiana. We'll have much more on the story coming up at 7:31. They've become a viral sensation, complete with dance breaks, lip syncing, trick plays, and of course some baseball. They're back in Chicago this weekend.
14: batting practice at Wrigley Field as the Savannah Bananas move north this summer.
15: Walking in right field, we got to see the ivy, and I feel like that's just an iconic part of this stadium and of any ballpark in America. It's just like one of the coolest. So seeing that is just like, wow, it makes me feel like a kid and just like wanting to play at Wrigley Field, and now we're getting to do
14: it. Star catcher Bill LeRoy has been on the team since the very beginning. He says the game and its concept is like no other.
15: The rules are crazy. They're very exciting. It's a fast-paced game. It's 2 hours, so there's no boring. You'll never be bored here. It is a crazy, loud, fun experience.
16: And the Niners are up by a point.
14: Tyne Hughes plays for the opposing firefighters team. He says being in Chicago at Wrigley is a dream come true.
15: So we walked in the gate back here in left field, and you know, you get a little oozy feeling in your stomach because you're dreaming about it, and here it is. And go up, touch some ivy, and, you know, just a little starstruck.
16: Are you out of your mind?
14: The Savannah Bananas opened the ESPY Awards this year. They played to a sold-out crowd on the south side last year at the Rate. They are playing 3 games at Wrigley this weekend.
16: Back-to-back double trick play.
14: Lisa Fielding, News Radio, 105.9 WBBM.
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2: This hour's weekend news quiz question. The Shedd Aquarium just took in 4 beluga whales as part of a rescue mission after a marine park closed in what country? The lines are now open. We'll start with the 7th caller at our WBBM contest line at 866-780-QUIZ, 866-780-7849. Up for grabs today. 2 pavilion tickets to Gregory Allen Isakoff with Chicago Philharmonic on August 19th at Hunter Pavilion provided by Ravinia. 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We'll have your answer and hopefully a winner coming up in about 10 minutes.
24: Amazon.com is being probed by the Senate Small Business Committee for allegedly letting China influence the company's online marketplace. This follows a Bloomberg News story about an international bribery market that involves Amazon employees working in China, selling favors to small merchants who market products on the company's online store. Jack Nahala, a small businessman from New York, says he had recorded multiple conversations with an intermediary who offered to have her Amazon employee connections in China do favors in exchange for payment. The Small Business Committee is particularly interested in how Amazon employees in China could manipulate the online marketplace. Sellers like Nahala account for about 60% of the products sold on Amazon. It's been a bit of an open secret that some sellers claimed over the years they paid Amazon insiders to help them overturn suspensions and other punishments meted out by Amazon. With the Bloomberg Small Business Report, John Tucker, News Radio, 105.9 WBBM.
2: Crash jamming things up on 8094 this morning. Details on the way with traffic and weather together on the 8s. It's 7:25.
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2: Time for traffic and weather together on the 8s and big backups on the Borman this morning, David Morrison.
13: Indeed, Bo. The eastbound side of the Borman Expressway from 8094, just about Torrance over to the state line, really backed up right now because of a crash. Westbound completely unaffected, though, but it's definitely troublesome getting into northwest Indiana. Also, an update for those drivers in Kenosha County. Southbound 94 has been reopened between Highway 50 down to Wilmot Road. However, they are still handling crashes that are blocking off several lanes, two separate crashes in that stretch. If you want to get around this, consider exiting at Highway 50. Take that east over to 88th Avenue, where you can reconnect onto Wilmot Road. Take that west down to 94, or even as far down to Highway 165 and take that over to I-94. That might consider be the better option for you. Eden's doing just fine. There are no delays on the Kennedy in each direction. Eisenhower still trouble-free. 55 has road work near Bolingbrook in the right lane until about 8 a.m. The Dan Ryan each direction is about 9 minutes between 95th Street and downtown. No backups on I-57 or the Bishop Ford. DeSable Lakeshore Drive, just the usual stoplight delay at the Chicago Avenue stoplight. Tollways are doing just fine. I-80 is clear through Joliet. Route 53 northbound to Northwest Highway, there's a crash on the right shoulder. I-80 is fine through Joliet, and then again, no issues in northwest Indiana, but eastbound 8094 backed up Torrance over to the state line, all because of a crash. From the Metro Traffic Center, next report at 7:38 on News Radio 105.9 WBBM.
2: Increasing humidity as you move through your sunny Saturday. A little bit more cloudy as you move through the afternoon as well. We'll see a high of 82 as you move through the day. Tonight, clear to partly cloudy with warm and humid conditions throughout the overnight and a low of 71. Then the humidity really sets in tomorrow. Hotter and very humid with some sun for your Sunday, a high of 92, but it's going to feel closer to 100. We are at 63 degrees in St. Charles this morning. It's 62 in Lake Zurich and 64 degrees in Orland Park, 65 degrees at O'Hare at 7:30.
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2: Good morning. I'm Beau Duran, and these are the top stories on News Radio WBBM. The suspect in a shooting that prompted a shelter-in-place order in Highland Park has been apprehended out of state. A juvenile has been charged in connection with a crash that injured two troopers in Cicero. An Illinois senator says he will vote no to more funding for the war with Iran. Plus, Americans are continuing to grapple with higher gas prices caused by tensions between the U.S. and Iran. In WBBM Sports, the Cubs win an extra innings in Pittsburgh while the White Sox took a thumping at home. AccuWeather says we're going to have some humidity rolling in this afternoon, getting up to a sunny high of 82. It's 65 degrees at O'Hare at 7:31. A man wanted for a shooting in Highland Park on Monday is in police custody in Fort Wayne, Indiana. WBBM's Mike Krauser reports.
7: Highland Park police had released photos of two people who were considered persons of interest in the shooting. They were seen talking to the victim. Police later said one is a suspect and an arrest warrant was issued. That man was arrested on Friday in Fort Wayne for an unrelated case, and police discovered the warrant. He is now being held there on local charges. The shooting occurred on the 300 block of Walker Avenue on Monday night. The 30-year-old man who was shot was initially in critical condition. Police say he and the shooter know each other. Mike Krauser, News Radio 105.9 WBBM.
2: A juvenile is under arrest after crashing into a state police squad vehicle. The incident happened late Tuesday night in Cicero when troopers made a traffic stop on a suspected stolen white Hyundai. The vehicle fled the scene, T-boned another state police vehicle, pushing it into oncoming traffic before rolling over. The juvenile driver of the stolen vehicle, along with two troopers and the driver of a third vehicle involved, were all treated for non-life-threatening injuries. That juvenile now faces several felony charges resulting from the incident. A young boy fighting for his life this morning after being shot in the stomach on the west side of the city overnight. It happened just after 12:30 near west side. Chicago police say a black SUV pulled up alongside a group of people near 14th and Morgan when someone opened fire. 39-year-old man was shot in the rear. He was taken to a nearby hospital where he's expected to recover. The 5-year-old boy was shot in the stomach, remains in critical condition. Police are on the lookout for the people responsible for the shooting, and an investigation is underway. At 7:33, Senator Dick Durbin says he plans to vote no on a measure that would grant the Pentagon's request for more than $1 trillion over the next year to pay for, among other things, the Trump administration's actions in Iran. The retiring Democrat says the U.S. decision to strike positions in Iran, which led to a closure of the critical Strait of Hormuz, is similar to the American operation in Iraq more than 20 years ago.
8: I voted against the war in Iraq. It was the best vote I ever cast. There were 23 senators. I was one of them. And I think that was the right decision. When presidents get it in their head that they're going to have a quick war, they're usually just plain wrong.
2: The National Defense Authorization Act passed the House on a very close vote this week. Durbin spoke during an appearance in Kankakee. Meanwhile, the United States has gradually expanded the scope of its attacks against Iran.
9: Iran claiming it has launched a wave of drones toward U.S. targets, American forces striking Iranian drone sites near the Strait of Hormuz, which remains closed off to most ships. Back here at home, gas prices soaring. The average gallon of gas now at $4.10, up 20 cents compared to last month. The president warning Russia and China to stay out of the war. Trump saying both countries have agreed to stop selling weapons to Iran. Michelle Franzen, ABC News, New York.
2: Economists are reacting after the Trump administration imposed tariffs covering 99% of imported goods over allegations of forced labor at manufacturing plants overseas. ABC News spoke to Scott Lincecum of the Cato Institute.
10: If you look at the lobbying expenditure data, you see a ton of companies that have run to Washington to try to get special exemptions from those tariffs. And that includes from these forced labor tariffs or to get tariffs of their own on their competitors. But why do they want tariffs on their competitors? Because tariffs raise the prices of imported goods, and that lets American companies raise their prices, too.
2: Less than a day after the Trump administration imposed the new tariffs, two small businesses filed a lawsuit to challenge the trade policy, backed by the lawyers that successfully challenged the president's first round of tariffs. Controversial U.S.-Saudi deal would include nuclear assistance for Saudi Arabia if a diplomatic agreement between Israel and the kingdom can be worked out. Michael Ratney, a former U.S. ambassador to Saudi Arabia, says the stakes are high for the oil-rich Saudis.
11: Their eye is on the future. At some point, there won't be a market for oil anymore, and they want a viable economy. One of the ways of doing that is to generate electricity through nuclear power. It's what we do. It's what the Europeans do.
2: And the nuclear deal remains in limbo after being officially signed earlier this week. President Trump added the condition for the Saudis to normalize relations with Israel. Coming up, we'll see if we have a winner for this hour's weekend news quiz question, get you some bargains to fill your gas tank as well, and some good news for drivers in Kenosha County. Details on the way with traffic and weather together on the 8th. It's 7:35.
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2: This hour's weekend news quiz question was, the Shedd Aquarium just took in four beluga whales as part of a rescue mission after a marine park closed in what country? The answer, Canada. Congratulations, Aaron Fisher in Long Grove. Aaron gave us the correct answer and has just won two pavilion tickets to Gregory Allen Isakov with Chicago Philharmonic on August 19th at Hunter Pavilion, provided by Ravinia. For tickets and more information, visit ravinia.org. Your next chance to win happens coming up at 8:22 with yet another weekend news quiz question.
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2: In Evanston, the Shell on Oakton McCormick has gas at $3.89 a gallon, while in Justice, the Citgo on 79th and 88th, selling gas for $3.85 a gallon at $7.38. It's time for traffic and weather together on the 8th and David Morrison.
13: Still a mess in northwest Indiana, or actually right along the Indiana-Illinois line. Eastbound 8094, it's jammed now off the Bishop Ford over to the state line, all because of a crash blocking off a couple of the lanes there. Westbound completely unaffected, but definitely really slow getting to this, down to this. Consider taking US 30 as a possible alternate to get around this pretty hefty backup. Eden's still doing just fine. The Eden spur ramp is doing well. The Kennedy is fine in each direction. It's 15 minutes either way between O'Hare and downtown. Another reminder that the exit to Ohio on each side of the Kennedy is closed off for the weekend with construction, and because of that, the express lanes in the Kennedy are flipped into the outbound lanes for the entirety of the weekend. They'll be reopened into the inbound lanes, preferably on Monday morning at 5 a.m. Eisenhower is delay-free. We've got no backups on the Stevenson on either side. It's about 17 minutes between the Tri-State and DeSable Lakeshore Drive. I-55 in Will County loses the right lane to road work near Bolingbrook until 8 a.m. in both directions, so just about another 20 minutes, and that should be gone, but it hasn't slowed anybody down all morning. Dan Ryan, I-57, Bishop Ford is now on the board. Outbound is backed up off of the Dan Ryan down to the Stony Island Feeder. That's all because of some road work construction projects. Route 394 is fine. DeSable Lakeshore Drive north and southbound moving at the posted speed limit. We've got light traffic on the tollways, and in northwest Indiana, again, northwest Indiana itself is fine, but eastbound 8094 jammed off the Bishop Ford over to the state line, all with a crash. From the Metro Traffic Center, next report at 748 on News Radio 105.9 WBBM.
21: WBBM AccuWeather. A mix of clouds and sunshine today, turning more humid this afternoon with a spotty shower if you're traveling south of Chicago, high 82. Otherwise, a warm, humid night tonight, low 71, and really heating up tomorrow. Also very humid with clouds and some sunshine, high 92. Real field temperatures getting close to triple digits in the afternoon. And watch out for a heavy, gusty thunderstorm tomorrow night. Otherwise, another hot and humid day on Monday, high 94. Right now, it is 65 degrees in O'Hare, Streamwood 65. It's also 66 degrees along the lakefront and at Midway. I'm AccuWeather meteorologist Kai Erickson.
2: At 7:40, a new cancer center is coming to the northwest suburbs,
22: citing an expected 12% growth in cancer cases through 2028, according to Endeavor's health application for the project. The hospital received approval from the Illinois Health Facilities and Services Review Board to build a $175 million cancer and neuroscience center on their Northwest Community Hospital campus in Arlington Heights. The three-story, 104,000-square-foot facility would consolidate the hospital's outpatient care. Endeavor hopes to begin construction later this year and finish the project by December of 2029. It now must get approval from the Village of Arlington Heights. Mallory Vorbroker, News Radio 105.9 WBBM.
2: An arrest has been made in a cold case dating back a dozen years in downstate Crawford County. Illinois State Police say 46-year-old Matthew Miller of Flat Rock has been taken into custody for the August 2014 murder of 74-year-old Norman England. Prosecutors have charged Miller with three counts of first-degree murder. He is awaiting his first court appearance. Civil rights attorney Ben Crump was outside the state capitol in Madison, Wisconsin this week to protest how Corey Ruiz was killed. The 38-year-old is said to have wounded an officer with a knife while resisting arrest and was fatally shot three times after being tasered. Ruiz's daughter spoke about her father's death, which was recorded on a cell phone by a bystander.
0: And I was so confused. I was like, what is she talking about? And she said that my dad has been shot. My heart was so broken, I don't even know how to put in words.
2: None of the four officers involved in the arrest were wearing body cameras. The officer who fired his weapon is an 11-year veteran of the force. He and the three other responding officers are being placed on administrative leave pending the investigation. Before you head out every morning, get the latest news, traffic, and weather. Just before you go, just tell your smart speaker, Alexa, Siri, Google, say play WBBM News Radio. Get all the information you need before you hit the road. Just say play WBBM News Radio. Coming up, top trending stories, and we'll take a look at your Saturday sports. It's 7:42.
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2: A man who drank a beer from every participating World Cup country says it was an expensive adventure. Gus Hulley said each beer averaged a little over $8. And with 48 countries taking part in soccer's biggest event of the year, well, that's about $400 worth of beer. Hulley embarked on the same challenge for previous World Cups, but the 2026 tournament marked the first time it included 48 teams

0: instead of the usual 32. If beer isn't your style, maybe drinking a lot of coffee could save your life. A new study from the American Heart Association says regular coffee consumption may lower the risk of stroke, diabetes, and heart failure. However, the way you drink your coffee can decrease these benefits, as only paper-filtered or instant coffee can lower the risk of heart complications. Unfiltered options, including a French press, espresso, or Turkish coffee, can lead to bad cholesterol that can clog arteries over time. At 7:46, time for sports. The Cubs opened up a 7-game road trip in Pittsburgh last night with an extra innings battle against the Pirates. There wasn't much offense to go around after two strong outings from yesterday's starters. Pete Crow Armstrong handed the Cubs their first run of the game in the sixth inning, launching his 22nd home run of the season to even things up at one.
1: Pete drives one in the air to right field. Did he get it?
2: How's that for
1: going
2: flight?
1: Going back as Valdez at the wall. Gone for a home run. Pete Crow Armstrong ties the game 1-1 with a solo home run.
0: Pat and Ron with the call on 104.3 The Score. The 1-1 game would hold up until extras before Dansby Swanson helped jumpstart a 2-run top of the 10th to give the Cubs a 3-2 win. Lefty Matthew Boyd had another solid outing, notching a third quality start in the month of July after 7 innings on the mound. Cubs take on fireballer Paul Skeens in Pittsburgh later on today. Things unraveled in a hurry for the White Sox last night in their series opener with the Houston Astros at Wrigley Field. Starter Davis Martin got the hook after allowing 4 earned runs, handing the ball to Brian Hudson with the bases loaded. The lefty reliever then allowed a bases clearing double to unravel a 5-run lead. The Astros would go on to explode for 8 runs in the sixth, heading to a 9-5 win on the south side. Patrick Kane back where it all began Friday, meeting the media at his introductory press conference after signing a 2-year deal to return to the Blackhawks. The 3-time Stanley Cup champion wasted little time getting back on the ice, joining the team for a practice just a day after agreeing to the reunion contract. And it was a historic round for Michael Kim at the 3M Open, becoming the 15th golfer in PGA history to card a 59. Kim birdied the final 4 holes of a bogey-free round at the TPC Twin Cities. And that's a look at sports at 16 and 46 past each hour. When sports news breaks at WBBM News Radio at 10:48. Time for traffic and weather together on the 8s, and traffic building up on the south side because of a crash near the state line, David Morrison.
3: Indeed, Bo. The eastbound side of 8094 is backed up from just off of the Bishop Ford over to the Torrance. That's all because of a bad crash blocking off a couple of the lanes. Westbound is completely unaffected and moving along fine, but it's definitely pretty stacked up. Consider taking US 30 as a possible alternate to get around that closure. We're also tracking a crash on the outbound side of the Bishop Ford. It's backed up off the Dan Ryan to about the Stony Island feeder. Now, there is road work in that stretch, and it's pretty much backed up because of that, but also reports of a crash in that area, so things on the outbound Ford are definitely pretty tight right now. Eden's doing just fine. We have no delays on the Kennedy, 15 minutes either way between O'Hare and downtown. The exit to Ohio still blocked off for the rest of the weekend. Eisenhower, trouble-free still, 31 minutes either way between I-90 and the Jane Byrne interchange. Stevenson's doing pretty good. The both sides of I-55, a little bit tight near Bolingbrook because of road work that's getting wrapped up in the right lane that should be gone here relatively soon. Dan Ryan is fine, although as you reach the south end of it in the outbound lanes, you are going to start to slow down because of that delay on the outbound Bishop Ford. I-57, totally fine right now. Same story on Route 394. DeSable Lakeshore Drive hits a bit of a snag at the Chicago Avenue stoplight. The tollways are nice and quiet. That sums up the tri-state, the Adams, Reagan, Veterans Memorial, and Route 390. Route 53 is doing well. I-80 is clear through the work zone. Again, eastbound 8094 jammed off the Bishop Ford to the state line because of a crash, but in northwest Indiana, no backups on any of those roadways. And an update for drivers in Kenosha County. All lanes are open on southbound 94. There are no backups right near Highway 50 anymore. Those crashes have been moved off to the side. Next traffic report at 7:58 on News Radio 105.9 WBBM.
0: Mix of sun and clouds as you move through your Saturday. The humidity will increase as you move later into the day, getting up to a high of 82 for tonight. Clear to partly cloudy, warm and humid, and a low of 71. And then for tomorrow, hotter and very humid, plenty of sun and a high of 92, but it's going to feel closer to 100 tomorrow. 64 degrees in Northbrook right now at 67 in Downers Grove. We're at 71 degrees in the Loop at 7:50.
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0: Something Fishy Pets in Fox Lake is getting a lot of help from the community after a 2,000-gallon fish tank at the store suddenly burst open. K killing hundreds of fish and causing a huge mess. Nicole Georgian and her husband own Something Fishy Pets.
2: I really want to just thank everybody for their patience and understanding and their help, because this has been truly like a huge thing in the small community, and everyone's been so thankful or so helpful, and we really appreciate it.
0: And there's a GoFundMe for the pet store. Replacing the fish tank will cost around $40,000 to $50,000. Halfway into 2026, the U.S. is experiencing the worst year for measles since 1991. That's according to information from a leading pediatrics group. The American Academy of Pediatrics president, Dr. Andrew Racine, says measles is nothing you want your children to get.
5: Measles is not a benign illness. It is true that children get fever and they get rash and they get, you know, they get coryza and they get conjunctivitis with it. But the things that really worry pediatricians is that some children end up with pneumonia from it.
0: The group posted a new warning on Friday saying, quote, "We are witnessing an avoidable crisis that disproportionately hurts children." Coming up in Bloomberg, back to school shopping, getting started early. Details on the way at 7:52.
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15: The kids may not be thinking about going back to school yet, but retailers are, and apparently many parents are too. A survey by the National Retail Federation and Prosper Insights and Analytics found that nearly two-thirds of back-to-school shoppers said they'd started early.
16: It's a little bit down from last year, but much higher than what we would have seen 5 or even 10 years ago.
15: NRF Chief Economist Mark Matthews says savvy shoppers are staggering their back-to-school purchases. K-12 shoppers are expected to spend a record $43 billion, or around $867 each on average, up slightly from last year.
16: The main thing the consumers are telling us that they're buying is electronics.
15: Supplies like pencils and notebooks came in last behind other categories.
16: A lot of people shopping for those back-to-school items that we think about, pencils, notebooks, backpacks, but the real expensive items are electronics and clothing.
15: As for back to college shoppers, electronics also topped their lists. With business at 23 and 53, from the Bloomberg Newsroom, Gina Cervetti, News Radio 105.9 WBBM.
0: Big backup on the Bishop Ford with a reported crash. Details on the way with traffic and weather together on the 8s at 7:55.
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7: At 7:58, time for traffic and weather together on the 8th, and we're struggling on the Bishop Ford this morning, David Morrison.
8: Outbound on the Bishop Ford, Bo, pretty backed up. You are right in saying that. It's jammed off of the Dan Ryan down to just before 103rd. Now, there's road work in that area that's already a problem, but to add on to this, there's a crash in the area that IDOT's looking for. Haven't figured out exactly what lanes are closed, but it's definitely heavier than it should be for this time of morning. Inbound side of the Bishop Ford, though, is totally fine. Also, right around the corner from there, eastbound 8094 is improving. There's a crash right about the state line that's getting pulled out of the way. Traffic was really bad, jammed off of the Bishop Ford to the state line, but we're starting to see that traffic dissipate a little bit more. Traffic's starting to flow through that area, so it looks like they've pulled it out of the way. Both sides of the Dan Ryan and I-57 are doing just fine. The inbound side of the Stevenson's jammed approaching the inbound Dan Ryan, but it's only on the ramp, the main line pretty much doing fine. Northbound Route 53 is heavy from I-90 up to Kirchhoff because of ongoing construction, or Algonquin, should say, not Kirchhoff, but I-90 up to Algonquin is pretty backed up. Southbound is doing well. No other delays out there. And then just a reminder, because we were reporting on it for a while, southbound 94 in Kenosha County reopened by Highway 50 following a couple of earlier bad crashes. Next traffic report at 8:08 on News Radio 105.9 WBBM.
7: Mix of sun and clouds this morning. The clouds are going to stick around throughout the afternoon. The humidity is rolling in later on, too. We'll see a high of 82 as you get into your Saturday afternoon. Tonight, clear to partly cloudy, warm and humid with a low of 71. Then tomorrow, hot and very humid with a high of 92, but it's going to feel closer to 100 tomorrow. 70 degrees in Wilmette right now. At 66 in Naperville, we're at 71 degrees in the Loop at 7:59.
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9: This is Mike Krauser. A 5-year-old boy was hospitalized overnight in critical condition after shots were fired into a crowd on the near west side.
7: Chicago police investigating an early morning fatal shooting on the west side of the city, plus firefighters struggling to contain large wildfires in Spain and France. More on that coming up from ABC News. In WBBM Sports, the Cubs won in extra innings. The White Sox got thumped at home last night. AccuWeather says a humid day ahead with a mix of clouds and sun and a high of 82. It's 65 degrees at O'Hare at 8 o'clock.
10: From ABC News, I'm Brian Clark. 3 months after an armed man tried to rush through a security checkpoint at the White House Correspondents' Dinner, the rescheduled event took place last night with President Trump front and center.
11: But just like my presidency, the second time is always better. It's always better. And the third time will be better yet. I'm only kidding.
10: One of the dominant events of the president's second term has been the war with Iran. ABC's Matt Rivers has the latest after the breakdown of the ceasefire.
12: They want to be the tough guys,
11: But they do want to make a deal.
12: But 2 weeks after the end of the ceasefire, Iran showing no such signs publicly. Instead, expanding strikes across the region, launching a wave of drone attacks against U.S. targets. Smoke seen near a base in Iraq where U.S. forces are deployed. Bahrain, Kuwait, and Jordan also intercepting Iranian incoming fire.
10: Cases of the cyclosporiasis illness continuing to climb in the U.S. The CDC now says there are more than 12,000 suspected cases in 9 states. It's linked to iceberg lettuce from Mexico, says ABC's Andrew Dimbert.
13: The lettuce was distributed by Taylor Farms and sourced from central Mexico. Late Friday, Taylor Farms announcing it had suspended all production from that region. Previously, the shutdown was limited to iceberg lettuce implicated in the outbreak and a voluntary recall in 27 states for other iceberg lettuce products out of an abundance of caution.
10: Fires in Spain and France have disrupted life for hundreds of thousands of people and tourists, says ABC's Marcus Moore.
14: Spain declaring a national emergency. Fires scorching at least 37,000 acres. And new evacuations in Madrid as 3 massive fires exploded in size on Friday and merged into one just outside the city, creating a catastrophic situation that's closing in on populated areas. Local officials calling it the worst fire in the history of the Madrid region.
15: Lemonade! Fresh squeeze lemonade! 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
10: Two men were stabbed in New York City's Upper West Side on Thursday, and a 51-year-old man, Raul Morales, was arrested and charged with attempted murder and hate crime, says ABC's Aaron Katursky in New York.
19: Morales was moved a short time ago from the police precinct on Manhattan's Upper West Side. That's just blocks from where he allegedly stabbed two men in their 50s Thursday afternoon while police said he shouted Allahu Akbar. An Asian man was stabbed in the back with a knife. A Jewish man was stabbed in the chest with a screwdriver. Both victims, thankfully, are recovering in the hospital.
10: Health officials on an FDA panel discussing whether people will be able to access peptides. They're the substances gaining traction on social media for their purported health benefits. ABC medical correspondent Dr. Alok Patel has more.
20: This isn't something new. Our bodies make thousands of peptides all the time, such as insulin and other hormones, and even manufactured peptides have been around. GLP-1, there is another example of a peptide. The conversation really is about these wellness peptides. For example, BPC-157, which has the internet buzzing and has been for a few years. And regarding if they're safe and effective, short answer, we don't know. And we don't really know because a lot of the evidence and data is based on anecdotes.
10: Former Dallas Cowboys quarterback Tony Romo was arrested Thursday night in Milwaukee on suspicion of operating while under the influence. Romo starred for the Dallas Cowboys. He is now a top NFL TV analyst for CBS. Brian Clark, ABC News.
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21: 8:05, July 25th. Thanks for coming along with us this Saturday morning. I'm Sarah Herrera. If you're planning outdoor chores this weekend, today might be the better day. South and west of the city, we may get a quick passing shower this morning as we work our way up to a high of 82 degrees. Right now it's 63 degrees in Aurora, 65 degrees at O'Hare. Now we'll have your AccuWeather 5-day forecast coming up, but first, let's get you caught up with our top story on News Radio WBBM. A 5-year-old boy suffered a life-threatening gunshot wound overnight when shots were fired into a crowd on the Near West Side. WBBM's Mike Krauser reports.
9: It was about 12:30 a.m., 14th and Morgan. The 5-year-old was among what police say was a large group of people on the street. A black SUV pulled up and shots were fired into the group. The child was shot in the abdomen. He was taken to Stroger Hospital, initially in critical condition. A 39-year-old man was shot in the rear end. He was listed in good condition. The black SUV was seen speeding south on Morgan. Mike Krauser, News Radio, 105.9 WBBM.
21: Not long after, on the west side, a man is dead this morning following a shooting in West Garfield Park. It happened just after 2 this morning. Chicago police say a 37-year-old man was sitting inside his car near Monroe and Keeler when an unknown man came up to him and opened fire. The man was shot multiple times and was taken to a nearby hospital where he later died. 7 Save-A-Lot grocery stores across the west side and south side are closing their doors today because of a decline in business. Kyogo

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2: That's from Philip Carter's YouTube channel, which features him singing the praises of Smelling Your Best. But the Cook County Sheriff's Office says Carter bought cologne online from Nordstrom, kept it, then sent back boxes with empty bottles or modeling clay and got a refund. Carter was arrested at his Northwest Side home on Wednesday. The Cook County Sheriff's Police Organized Retail Crime Unit says he had 714 fragrances worth $250,000. Carter is charged with mail fraud and theft by deception in Operation Eau de Fraud.
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4: 808, traffic and weather together on the 8th. Right now, we're starting to see some delays on the outbound Bishop Ford. What's going on there, David Morrison?
5: Sarah, the outbound Ford has kind of been a mess for about the last 20 minutes or so. Now, there is long-term road work outbound on the Ford, but in particular, really backed up coming off of the Dan Ryan down to almost 103rd. Now, the road work is partially a factor, but also a crash in the area. It's blocking off a couple of the lanes, definitely really heavy coming off of the Dan Ryan. Now, the Dan Ryan itself is backed up from 95th onto the Bishop Ford because of that. It's about 11 minutes from downtown all the way out to 95th Street. That's normally a 9-minute travel time. So a couple extra minutes on the Dan Ryan, but really jammed on the Bishop Ford down to about 103rd. Once you get past there, then it's fine, including through the work zone. You've got more road work between 130th and 159th. Bishop Ford, definitely a trouble spot that we'll be keeping an eye on throughout the day. I-57, totally fine. The rest of the Dan Ryan is in decent shape. Other expressways are pretty good. The Edens are clear. The inbound Kennedy, we're starting to see some spotty delays between the junction down to Diversey. 20 minutes from O'Hare, 14 from the Edens Junction. Outbound is good. Not seeing any delays on the O'Hare extension into or out of the airport. Ike is still in decent shape. The inbound Stevenson's just slow on the ramp to the inbound Dan Ryan. I-55 through Will County is clear. Not seeing any delays on Route 394. DeSable Lakeshore Drive, snug through downtown, but then also slow at the Chicago Avenue stoplight. We've got light traffic on the tollway system. Route 53 is pretty clear, but northbound is heavy right at I-90 because of ongoing construction and lane closure. I-80 is clear, and in northwest Indiana, no backups anymore on 8094, I-65, or the Indiana Toll Road. From the Metro Traffic Center, next report at 818. 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
4: If David and I weren't in the studio, we'd be outside enjoying today's break from the worst of the heat. The highs are going to reach around 82 degrees today with a chance of rain early, but humidity starts creeping back in tonight. We'll only cool down to right around 71. That's good sleeping weather before Sunday's oppressive heat arrives. When we're saying oppressive, it's going to be near 92 degrees, but that heat index going all the way up to 105 for tomorrow. It's 810.

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1: Commerce Foundation is offering $5,000 grants to qualifying businesses in neighborhoods, including Pilsen, Little Village, Brighton Park, Back of the Yards, Chicago Lawn, Berwyn, and Cicero. Applications open next month with grant money that can be used for rent, payroll, inventory, utilities, and other operating costs. And a Kankakee Health Clinic is getting a financial boost that its medical director says will help patients receive care earlier and stay out of the hospital. WBBM political editor Jeff Buckles reports.
2: Of care.
3: Dr. Clarence Parks is the medical director at Hippocrates Medical Clinic here on Court Street, which is one of six clinics across the country to receive a grant to set up rapid testing to help practitioners quickly diagnose patients for everything from RSV to the flu to COVID-19.
2: We can now make sure that we provide the best care right here before they even leave the door.
3: That means results within seconds rather than waiting 2 to 3 days for a result and then trying to track down the patient, which can cause more delay.
4: That delay is often really critical, isn't it?
2: It is absolutely critical at a time in which intervention is key.
3: Illinois U.S. Senator Dick Durbin was also on hand for this week's grant announcement.
5: This clinic is an indication that the local community is doing all they can to help.
3: We're in Kankakee, Jeff Buckles, News Radio 105.9, WBBM.
1: 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County coroners and medical examiners are now officially recognized as first responders under a measure signed into law yesterday.
6: The first responder designation means coroners, deputy coroners, county medical examiners, and deputy county medical examiners will be eligible to receive mental health counseling without any cost sharing. The measure was championed by State Senator Patrick Joyce, who called its signing a, quote, great step forward for local coroners. The new law takes effect.
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1: Carl Erickson.
10: It's a pretty nice start to the weekend, at least, with a mix of clouds and sunshine today. Now, the humidity will be on the increase, especially heading into this afternoon, with a high of 80.
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1: 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And it's 8:16. That means it's time for sports. It was a pitcher's duel to begin the Cubs' longest road trip of the second half Friday night in Pittsburgh. The Cubs' bat stayed quiet for most of the evening until Pete Crow Armstrong broke through with a sixth-inning home run that would eventually send the game to extra innings. Cubs would tack on two in the top of the 10th to pull off a 3-2 victory in extras. Here's the final call from PNC Park at 104.3 The Score.
14: A swing and a line drive to right. Suzuki is there. He's got it.

0: and the Cubs win the ball game. Reynolds hit a bullet, did not get underneath it, and the line drive caught over toward right center as Suzuki was backpedaling onto the warning track, and the Cubs hang on to win this ball game by a score of 3-2 in 10 innings.
1: Dansby Swanson would lead the Cubs' extra inning charge with an RBI single before they added an insurance run later in the frame. Matthew Boyd stepped up for his third quality start of the month, allowing just one earned run across seven innings of work. Cubs will have another test day, taking on Paul Skjens at 5:40. And what looked like a comfortable White Sox lead disappeared in one disastrous inning last night. Davis Martin exited with the bases loaded in the top of the sixth before Brian Hudson led things to get out of hand on the south side. The lefty reliever gave up a bases clearing double before allowing four more earned runs of his own. Houston would score eight times in the inning to come from behind in a 9-5 win at Wright Field. And Patrick Kane needed no introduction at his opening Blackhawks press conference yesterday. With a three-time Stanley Cup champion back in Hawks gear for practice, the 37-year-old agreed to a two-year contract to return to the team over the last few days and was quick to be back in the building on Friday. And football season is one step closer. As Bears training camp gets underway, rookies were ready to report to Hallis Hall today, with veterans set to arrive on Tuesday. The team will start to open up practices over the next few weeks in Lake Forest. And that's a look at sports at 16 and 46 past each hour. Right now it's 8:18, and that means it's time for traffic and weather together on the 8th. We're starting to see some traffic building. What's going on, David Morrison?
2: There are still status quo on the outbound Bishop Ford, pretty much jammed past the Dan Ryan, or even actually a little bit on the Dan Ryan itself, down to about 103rd. Now there's construction in the area, but also a crash that's being tended to there, so that's why it's pretty backed up. The inbound side of the Bishop Ford is fine, and we're not seeing any other delays on the south side expressways. It includes the inbound Dan Ryan, both sides of I-57, Route 394. They're all moving at the posted speed limit. As for the rest of the expressways and tollways, pretty light stuff out there. The Edens is doing well. It's about 15 minutes between Lake Cook and the Kennedy Junction. The Edens spur ramp is fine. Inbound of the Kennedy, some spotty delays from Montrose all the way into downtown. A couple open spots here and there. Nothing too incredibly slow. It's about 20 minutes in from O'Hare, 14 from the Edens Junction. A reminder that the express lanes are outbound for the entire weekend because they're doing work on the inbound Ohio feeder. So both sides, the exit to Ohio is also blocked off, which may be partially contributing to some of that delay. The 190 O'Hare extension into and out of the airport is moving at the posted speed limit as well. Inbound on the Ike, 31 in from I-90, 13 from Mannheim. Outbound is good. The inbound Stevenson, just a slow ramp onto the inbound Dan Ryan, but the rest of 55 in the Stevenson is clear. Dan Ryan inbound is good. Again, outbound about 11 minutes because everybody starts slowing down at 95th Street onto the Bishop Ford, where the Bishop Ford is jammed to about 103rd because of construction and a crash. No issues on the tollways right now. I-80 is clear in each direction. I-80 looking good through Joliet. In Northwest Indiana, no backups on 8094, I-65, or the Indiana Toll Road. From the Metro Traffic Center, next report at 8:28 on News Radio 105.9 WBBM.
1: Scattered showers are possible this morning, followed by a high near 83. Tonight becomes warm and muggy with a low around 71. Sunday will feel more like midsummer with a high near 92 and a heat index of, get this, around 105 degrees right now. Much more pleasant outside. Downtown Chicago, 67 degrees at 63 degrees in Wheeling at 620. Our top story this hour, a suspect connected to a Highland Park shooting that triggered a shelter-in-place order this week has been found. We'll have much more on this story coming up at 8:31. This hour's weekend news quiz question today, July 25th, honors which Chicagoan's birthday, legacy, and lasting impact after he was lynched in Mississippi in 1955? The lines are now open, and we'll start with the seventh caller at our WBBM contest line. That number is 1-866-780-QUIZ. That's 1-866-780-7849. Today's prize, two pavilion tickets to Gregory Allen Isakoff with Chicago's Philharmonic on August 19th at Hunter Pavilion, provided by Ravinia. For tickets and more information, you can visit ravinia.org. And memory loss isn't necessarily a normal part of aging. That's one takeaway from new research at the University of Chicago, where scientists are studying a group of adults over age 80 known as superagers. Dr. Emily Rogalski directs the University of Chicago's Superaging Research Initiative.
3: We have individuals who have been incredibly involved in intergenerational learning and care and mentorship. And I think this creates such an important picture for how aging can be and the way that we can value and celebrate our older adults.
1: Researchers say the study shows exceptional memory can't simply be explained by having a lower genetic risk for Alzheimer's disease. And researchers hope their work will help identify the factors that allow some people to stay mentally sharp well into old age. And if your grocery bill feels higher than ever, you're not imagining it. An Associated Press analysis finds food prices have climbed 33% since the start of 2019, forcing many families to change how they shop. Shoppers interviewed by the AP say they're visiting multiple stores, switching to cheaper brands, and cutting back on meat and other staples. A former president made a surprise appearance at a WNBA practice here in Chicago.
4: Everybody say cheese, come on.
5: Obama walked in from a side door, much to the surprise of the 22 All-Stars.
4: All of you are extraordinary, and I could not be bigger fans.
5: This was the first professional sport to use the basketball court at the center, which opened in June. Obama was the first sitting U.S. president to attend a WNBA game when he and his daughter Sasha sat courtside in 2010 for a Washington Mystics game.
4: The way the game has been going lately, the way it's been picking up, and people paying attention to your excellence, I think has been something for basketball fans generally, a sight to see.
5: He's also hosted many of them at the White House after they either won WNBA championships or NCAA titles. I'm Haya Pinjwani.
6: Dating apps are falling in love with artificial intelligence. Tinder, Bumble, Hinge, Grindr, all using or looking at using AI for things like writing your bios and suggesting matches. Grindr CEO George Arison.
7: Already on Grindr, if you click on one profile, at the bottom of that profile, you'll see four recommendations of profiles like that one. And the accuracy of them is really incredible. We actually give you insights on users now as well.
6: Grindr also testing a paid subscription tier with advanced AI features that give extra help on who to pick and how to respond.
7: That is a lot of these really unique AI features brought to life.
6: Apps are also using AI to help you pick your profile picture and give dating advice as companies try to better compete with so-called AI-first apps like Fate, Overtone, and SciMatch, which uses your micro-expressions to make a match. Not all about tech and AI, though. Tinder is dramatically expanding real-life events like rooftop yoga and brewery meetups that allow you to get into events and then reconnect with others on the app afterwards. With business at 23 and 53, from the Bloomberg Newsroom, Denise Pellegrini, News Radio 105.9 WBBM.

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7: 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Here's David Morrison.
8: Sarah, things are getting better on the outbound Bishop Ford. It was backed up for a while from just about 95th Street on the Dan Ryan down to 103rd because of construction and a crash. But it looks like as they've pulled that crash out of the way and traffic is improving, you will still be on the brakes a little bit as you make the curve around the Stony Island feeder. But overall, things getting better on the Bishop Ford. But do be aware, more road work along down the line near 130th and down to 159th, so be ready for that. But down to that stretch, it's moving along just fine. Edens are clear. The inbound Kennedy, 20 minutes from O'Hare, 14 from the Edens Junction. Slow from Montrose to Diversey and then North Avenue, right by the Wintrust mural on the Kennedy near North Avenue. And that delay goes into downtown. Also, the exit to Ohio is still blocked off until 5 a.m. Monday morning. Not seeing any issues on the Eisenhower. The Stevenson inbound just slow on the ramp to the inbound Dan Ryan. The outbound Ryan just slow getting onto the Bishop Ford. It's 11 minutes out to 95th Street. The Bishop Ford outbound spotty traffic from the Dan Ryan down to 103rd because of an earlier crash. From the Metro Traffic Center, next report at 8:38 on News Radio 105.9 WBBM.
7: And keep an umbrella handy this morning as a few showers are possible still. Temperatures are going to climb to right around 82 degrees this afternoon before that humidity starts to come in. We're going to fall down to right around 71 degrees overnight. And that's actually warmer than where we're at this very moment. Right now, quite sunny by O'Hare. We're at 65 degrees. Cloudy in Aurora at 63 degrees. If you're thinking about your whole weekend, now Sunday, it's going to feel much hotter. A high of 92 and a heat index near 105. It's 8:30.
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7: 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I'm Sarah Ferreira, and these are the top stories on News Radio WBBM.
10: This is Mike Krauser. The suspect in a shooting that critically wounded a man in Highland Park is in police custody in Indiana.
7: Illinois State Police are investigating after a man died in suburban police custody. And Illinois' senior U.S. senator says the ongoing military operation in Iran is starting to remind him of a previous U.S. conflict in the Middle East. Plus, in an apparent break from the nearly 2 weeks of consecutive strikes on Iran by the U.S., Iran reports no strikes overnight. WBBM Sports, the Cubs look to keep it rolling this afternoon in Pittsburgh. First pitch against the Pirates is at 5:40, and the White Sox continue their series with Houston tonight at Wright Field. Game time at 6:10. Right now, it's 8:31. A man wanted for a shooting in Highland Park on Monday is in police custody in Fort Wayne, Indiana. WBBM's Mike Krauser reports.
10: Police had identified the man wanted for the shooting earlier this week, and an arrest warrant had been issued. He was taken into custody in Fort Wayne on Friday on unrelated charges, and police there learned about the warrant. It's alleged that he shot a 30-year-old man on the 300 block of Walker Avenue in Highland Park on Monday night. There was a manhunt, and area residents were told to shelter in their homes. The victim was initially critical and was later improving. A statement from the city says they know each other. The alleged gunman had been visiting the victim. Police released surveillance.

0: surveillance camera images of the suspect and a woman, leading to the man being identified and the issuance of the warrant. Mike Krauser, News Radio 105.9 WBBM.
1: An independent investigation is underway after a man died while in Oak Lawn police custody. Illinois State Police say 43-year-old Janal J. Walker of Lisle became unresponsive after allegedly ingesting an unknown substance while being transported to the police department on Monday. He died at the hospital 2 days later. ISP's Public Integrity Task Force is now handling the investigation. And a drive-by shooting on Chicago's Near West Side has left a 5-year-old boy in critical condition. Police say the shots were fired from a black SUV into a crowd near 14th and Morgan just after 12:30 this morning. The boy, who was struck in the abdomen, is in critical condition, and a 39-year-old man was also wounded but is expected to survive. Detectives are investigating. And more money for the military could soon be approved by Congress, but Illinois Senator Dick Durbin says he's voting no. The bill would provide the Defense Department with more than $1 trillion over the next year, including funding for military operations in Iran, raises for service members, and President Trump's missile defense system. Durbin says without clear strategies for Iran, he cannot support the measure.
2: I don't believe you should take America to war, as this president has done in Iran, without consulting the American people, without coming to Congress, without meeting with our allies. This president decided with his secretary, he calls him Secretary of War, they were going to do it on their own.
1: Durbin spoke to reporters during an appearance in Kankakee.
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1: 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And that answer is Emmett Till. Congrats to our winner who gave us the correct answer. You have just won two Pavilion tickets to Gregory Allen Isakoff with Chicago Philharmonic on August 19th at Hunter Pavilion, provided by Ravinia. 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
1: In Wheaton, the Thorntons on Geneva and Gary is selling gas for $3.89 a gallon, and it's the same price in Wooddale at the Shell on Wooddale and Thorndale. Selling gas for $3.89 a gallon. Right now, it's 8:38, and that means it's time for traffic and weather together on the 8s. Here's David Morrison.
19: We've got a pretty bad crash working on the southbound side of the tri-state. It's backed up heavy approaching the mile-long bridge. That's all because of a crash blocking off the three left lanes. Fire and police are on scene with it. Sounds like they're maybe considering even shutting down the entire tollway at this point, so we'll keep you posted on that. But for right now, really backed up on the south end of the tri-state from just past the Stevenson down to the mile-long bridge. Three left lanes currently closed. We'll keep you posted. Eden's doing well in both directions. The Kennedy inbound, still about 20 minutes in from O'Hare. 14 from the Eden's Junction. Outbound is good. No backups on the Eisenhower. The Stevenson inbound, just slow on the ramp to the inbound Dan Ryan. No delays headed outbound or through Will County. Dan Ryan, each direction is clear. I-57 is fine. The Bishop Ford is quieted down nicely, although still a little bit heavy. Coming around the curve by the Sony Island feeder ramp down to about 111th. That's all because of long-term road work. The inbound side is doing well. No other tollway backups despite the southbound tri-state crash, and everything's pretty quiet in and out of Northwest Indiana. From the Metro Traffic Center, next report at 8:48 on News Radio 105.9 WBBM.
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1: 44 police in the western suburbs are asking for the public's help in finding the driver involved in a hit-and-run crash.
27: The Aurora Police Department is releasing a surveillance video showing the SUV believed to have been involved in a crash on Ridgeway near Minder Street just after 10 p.m. on June 24th. Authorities say a man was lying in the roadway when a dark SUV struck him and continued from the scene. A witness reported seeing the car travel eastbound on Ridgeway before turning onto Lake Street. The man was seriously injured and continues to recover from his injuries. Investigators have yet to identify the SUV. Anyone with information should contact police. Mallory Vorbroker, News Radio, 105.9 WBBM.
1: And two people had to be cut from a minivan after a crash involving a semi-truck in Woodstock yesterday afternoon. The Woodstock Fire Rescue District says crews responded just before 3:30 to McHenry and Irving Avenues, where they found the heavily damaged minivan and semi. Firefighters worked to free two adults trapped inside the van. The driver suffered serious injuries and was airlifted to a hospital in Libertyville. A passenger and the semi driver were taken to area hospitals with minor injuries.
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1: How would you like to own your very own lightsaber? Well, how about a lightsaber with Luke Skywalker's severed arm? The prop, saber, and arm have sold at auction for more than $3 million. That's the highest price ever for a Star Wars prop. The lightsaber was used by Mark Hamill in the iconic Cloud City fight. And a jacket found at an Oregon thrift store has sold for tens of thousands at auction. And that's because it wasn't just any jacket. It was a warm-up jacket worn by Wilt Chamberlain during the 1972 NBA Finals. 19-year-old Quinn Brown from Portland found the jacket at a Goodwill and, after buying it for about $3, posted about it online after finding the measurements matched the player. Sotheby's contacted Brown and later determined that Chamberlain wore it the day during the 1972 finals, in which he was named finals MVP. And now it's time for sports. Cubs got set for 7 games away from Wrigley Field on Friday night in Pittsburgh with a matchup against the Pirates. Pete Crow Armstrong finally broke through, a scoreless start for the Northsiders with a sixth-inning solo home run that would hold up until extras, with the Cubs adding on two in the top of the tenth. And the second time on a Sasuke bases loaded walk, with the call coming from 104-3, the score.
3: Waiting for the 3-0, and here it comes. It's taken high, and the Cubs have scored again. The Cubs.

0: Cubs now lead 3-1. A four-pitch walk to Suzuki.
1: The Cubs would hold on into the bottom half to take a 3-2 win in their Friday opener. Matthew Boyd continued his strong start to the second half with his third quality start of July. The Cubs lefty allowed just one earned run over seven innings of work. They'll have their work cut out for them again tonight after taking on Paul Skenes at 5:40. And the White Sox would let a five-run lead slip away in just one inning on Friday to open up their series with the Houston Astros. Davis Martin had allowed just one earned run before loading the bases for the Sox bullpen. Lefty reliever Brian Hudson quickly allowed things to spiral out of control, giving up a bases-clearing double against his first batter. He would allow four more earned runs in an eight-run sixth inning. The Astros would finish off a 9-5 win on the South side. And four straight birdies to close out Friday's round gave Michael Kim a place in PGA Tour history in yesterday's second day at TPC Twin Cities. His bogey-free 59 at the 3M Open made him just the 15th golfer ever to record the score on tour. And training camp is just around the corner for the Bears, with rookies reporting today to Halas Hall. The rest of the group we'll report on Tuesday, with the group set to hit the field over the next few weeks in Lake Forest. And that's a look at sports at 16 and 46 past each hour. Right now it's 8:48. That means it's time for traffic and weather together on the 8s. We're watching this terrible crash on the southbound tri-state here to tell us about it. David Morrison.
2: Sarah, it ain't pretty, to be sure. The southbound tri-state closed right about 73rd Street. This is all because of a crash at the end of the mile-long bridge. Several cars, a semi involved. So all lanes currently blocked off. Ambulances now arriving on scene. Local fire, local police. Basically all hands on deck to handle this crash. We'll keep you posted on it. But right now, definitely want to avoid the southbound tri-state if you can. The inbound side so far is unaffected. DeSable Lakeshore Drive is clear. We've got no backups right now on the Edens. The Kennedy inbound slow from Lawrence into Diversey and then North Avenue into downtown. Also, the exit to Ohio is still closed off. It's about 25 minutes in from O'Hare, 14 from the Edens Junction. Outbound building traffic now on the west end from Bryn Mawr to Sayre, 9 to Montrose, 17 out to the airport. Express lanes are permanently outbound for the weekend because of road work on the Ohio feeder. Eisenhower still moving well in each direction. The Stevenson inbound is slow approaching the inbound Dan Ryan. It's about 20 minutes from the tri-state up to DeSable Lakeshore Drive. No delays on I-55 through Will County. Most of the south side expressways are fine. The outbound Bishop Ford is heavy in pockets from 103rd to 111th because of construction. Inbound is fine. And no issues in or out of northwest Indiana. From the Metro Traffic Center, next report at 8:58 on News Radio 105.9 WBBM.
1: It'll be a decent afternoon after a chance of rain this morning. Expect a high of right around 82, and that's before the humidity increases tonight. Now, a good night to sleep with your windows open, maybe, if you sleep a little cool, I guess. Overnight lows dip to around 71 degrees, and Sunday brings highs near 92 with dangerous heat index values. Right now, it's 8:50.
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1: I'm picking up vibrations. And the Beach Boys are putting some of their summer tour on pause, including a stop in suburban Aurora. The band's August 14th concert at River Edge Park has been rescheduled for August 21st of next year. In a message to fans, the Beach Boys say they're taking a short break to recharge before resuming their tour in September. Several other concerts and state fair appearances have also been postponed or canceled. It's 8:51. We will have your business coming up next at 8:53.
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10: Wall Street Weekend. The escalating war with Iran, sending all the major indexes lower for the week, also causing downward pressure, the Trump administration's new tariffs, worries about inflation, and concern about recouping massive AI spending. Those AI stocks seeing billions in losses this week. Paramount has agreed to delay its merger with Warner Brothers until June 2027 at the latest, or until a court rules on the legality of the $81 billion deal. This after a group of state attorneys general sued over it. The agreement comes after a judge this week temporarily blocked the merger from going forward. The delays, though, could be costly. If the deal is delayed past October, Paramount would need to pay a $650 million fee to Warner Brothers shareholders every quarter. American Express reported an 8% rise in second quarter profits compared to last year. The increase was driven by higher spending from card members, fewer delinquencies, and more customers signing up for premium products like platinum and gold cards. Dave Packer, ABC News.
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1: WBBM News Time, 8:57. Baseball legends and the sport's future stars came together at the home of the White Sox this week. The annual Double Duty Classic honors Negro Leagues players while giving young athletes a chance to play on a major league field. White Sox Community Baseball Director Troy Williams says too many kids are being priced out of the game.
22: It's an expensive sport. Travel baseball specifically has a lot of kids have gotten priced out. So you're talking 10 grand, 15 grand. I had a parent tell me last year that she spent between training, team fees, travel, she spent about 42 grand on travel baseball.
1: This week's game featured 22 players from the White Sox Amateur City Elite Ace program, as well as several Ace alumni. 8:58, traffic and weather together on the 8s. We're starting to see some improvement on the southbound tri-state. What's going on there, David Morrison?
2: Sarah, it's going to be a little bit sort of touch and go for a while because this is a pretty bad crash with multiple vehicles involved as well as some injuries. Right now, they do have one lane open on the southbound tri-state right near 75th because of this crash. However, crews are talking about needing to sort of intermittently close the entire thing, so we'll keep you posted on that. Southbound on the tri-state, pretty much a spot to avoid at this point. Northbound is doing just fine, not seeing any delays associated with it. The inbound Kennedy, 35 minutes from O'Hare into downtown, 21 from the Edens Junction. The outbound Bishop Ford, a little bit tight, 103rd to 111th because of road work. The rest of the roadways are actually doing pretty good. Next traffic report at 9:08 on News Radio 105.9 WBBM.
1: Scattered showers are possible this morning, followed by a high right near 82. Now, tonight becomes warm and muggy with a low right around 71. If you're thinking about tomorrow, Sunday's combination of heat and humidity will push feel-like temperatures close to 105. Right now, it's 8:59.
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1: Coming up in the next half hour on News Radio WBBM, a five-year-old is fighting for his life this morning following a double shooting on the city's west side. Chicago police are investigating a fatal shooting in the West Garfield Park neighborhood. Plus, Maine Democrats are getting ready to choose the person who will run against Republican Susan Collins for Senate. More ahead from ABC News. AccuWeather says temperatures are climbing now up to 70 degrees downtown Chicago. The rest of us in the 60s at 64 degrees and cloudy in Aurora at 68 degrees in Waukegan. Cloudy in Kankakee at 65 degrees. It's 9 o'clock.
23: From ABC News, I'm Brian Clark. Maine's special Democratic convention's underway. The focus is to choose a Senate candidate for the race that could be key to Democratic hopes of retaking Senate control. ABC's Christian Cordero has more.
24: Today, 601 delegates in Maine are set to officially choose a new Democratic Senate candidate to challenge Republican incumbent Senator Susan Collins in November. All signs point to the nomination going to Troy Jackson, known as the Liberal Lumberjack. He's a fifth-generation logger from Maine who also served as the president of the Maine Senate and is considered a progressive Democrat. He previously supported Graham Plattner as the Democratic Senate nominee, even rallied with him shortly before last month's primary. Plattner won the primary but then suspended his campaign after being accused of sexual assault by a former girlfriend.
23: Plattner's denied any wrongdoing. Summer road trippers are seeing gas prices climb higher. Josh Feldman's driving from Florida to New York.
25: We started at like $3.50 in South Florida, $3.60. So it's just been
0: going up every state we hit. The lowest we've seen was like 410, 415.
23: Those prices pushed higher by higher oil prices, a result of the uncertainty in the Middle East. And President Trump Friday said the U.S. is talking to Iran, but continues to threaten ramping up the military action.
4: You can just keep doing exactly what we're doing and take them apart piece by piece. We can do it in a more rapid fashion, which we might do, or we can negotiate with them, which we're also doing right now. I mean, as we speak, we're talking to them.
23: President Trump also spoke at last night's White House Correspondents' Dinner. That was rescheduled from April, where an armed man tried to rush through a security checkpoint. The French government using a special cargo aircraft to dump flame retardants on a wildfire that's burning near Bordeaux. Large fires have forced the evacuation of about 200,000 in France and Spain. You're listening to it.
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23: A teenage gunman pleaded guilty to 55 criminal counts from a 2024 high school shooting in Georgia that killed two students and two teachers. ABC's Faith Abube has more on Colt Gray, who was in court Friday.
27: Gray killing two students and two teachers with a gun his father bought him as a Christmas gift. Gray's father, Colin, convicted earlier this year after prosecutors say he repeatedly ignored red flags, survivors and victims' loved ones sharing their pain.
28: I have lived 688 days. So far of a sentence with no parole. And that is what he should receive as well.
27: Gray's fate now lies in the hands of the judge, and there are only two options: life in prison with or without parole.
23: That's ABC's Faith Abube. And egg recalls now tied to a salmonella outbreak.
29: There may literally be a bad egg in your house. The FDA out with another food warning Friday, this time regarding certain types of eggs. The agency says at least 98 people across 17 states have been infected with salmonella. Midwest Poultry Services issued a voluntary recall of white shell eggs and brown cage-free shell eggs with sell-by and best-by dates between July 20th and August 17th. The recalled staple sold in several states, including Texas, Louisiana, Mississippi, and New Mexico. The FDA is investigating. I'm Stephanie Officer, ABC News.
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30: It's 9:05. Good morning. I'm Beau Durand. Saturday, July 25th. We are checking in at 68 degrees in Chicago. Under mostly sunny skies, a few clouds around. We're going to see humidity build up as we move through the afternoon. Could see a shower south and west of the city later on, and a high of 82 degrees. We'll check your full AccuWeather 5-day forecast. It's a steamy one. That's coming up at 9:15. We have a nasty crash on the southbound side of the Tri-State Tollway. Just one lane open as you make your way through Willow Springs. Details coming up with traffic and weather together on the 8s. At 9:08, first, our top local story on News Radio WBBM. A 5-year-old boy suffered a life-threatening gunshot wound overnight when shots were fired into a crowd on the near west side. WBBM's Mike Krauser reports.
31: There was a large group of people on the street at 14th and Morgan at about 12:30 a.m., according to police, including the 5-year-old boy. Shots were fired from a passing black SUV. The child was shot in the abdomen. He was taken to Stroger Hospital in critical condition. A man was shot in the behind. He was in good condition. A child's scooter was on the sidewalk behind crime scene tape. The SUV was seen speeding south on Morgan. Mike Krauser, News Radio, 105.9 WBBM.
30: Elsewhere on the west side this morning, one man is dead after a shooting in Garfield Park. Chicago police say the 37-year-old victim was sitting inside his vehicle on Monroe near Keeler just after 2 this morning when a male approached and opened fire. The man was struck inside the car multiple times, was taken to a hospital where he later died. Detectives say that investigation is ongoing. Cook County Sheriff's officers have sniffed out a man accused of serious crimes.
8: These five fragrances are for the guy who likes to work out, who likes to look good, who likes to care after himself.
10: That's from Philip Carter's YouTube channel, but investigators say there was something stinky and quite unlawful about what he was doing. Carter was arrested at his home on the Northwest Side on Wednesday as investigators recovered 714 fragrances with an estimated retail value of $250,000. The Cook County Sheriff's Police Organized Retail Crime Unit says Carter had ordered the fragrances online, kept them, then resealed the boxes and returned them to get a refund. The investigation was dubbed Operation Eau de Fraud. Carter is charged with mail fraud and theft by deception.
8: Handsome, elegant, dark, sexy.
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30: A person wanted in connection with a shooting in Highland Park last week is under arrest.

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2: Today is the southbound lanes of the Tri-State Tollway, David Morrison.
3: It certainly is, Bo. The southbound Tri-State right now backed up from the Stevenson down to at the end of the mile-long bridge, but everything is closed off at 75th Street because of a bad crash. Multiple vehicles involved, including at least three cars, one truck, one semi, and so they've got everything shut down, but they're periodically opening one lane here and there to sort of allow some cars to get through. Now, this is causing trouble for the Stevenson. We're hearing about people doing wrong-way driving as they're trying to get onto the southbound Tri-State, realizing, nope, can't go there, and then trying to pull back off. This is also slowing down the inbound Stevenson from the Tri-State up to LaGrange Road as people are sort of diverting and choosing a different alternate route. If you are making your way that direction, do consider at this point getting off the Tri-State, heading over to LaGrange Road, and then taking that down south, and then you can take east over to 95th. And that'll reconnect you with the Tri-State Tollway. As for the rest of the expressways, building stuff pretty much everywhere else. Edens is still fine. The inbound Kennedy, 35 from O'Hare, 20 from the Edens Junction. And that includes being slow right by the Wintrust mural on the Kennedy near North Avenue. The outbound side is good. The O'Hare extension so far is in decent shape. Inbound to the Ike, we're starting to see some building traffic from Mannheim to 25th. That'll cost you 33 minutes to get from I-90, 15 minutes from Mannheim into the Jane Byrne interchange. And we have confirmed with IDOT there is some upcoming road work today. All lanes will be closed on the inbound Eisenhower from North Avenue to the Tri-State starting at about 12:30, and that will remain closed throughout the rest of today and then into early tomorrow at 7 a.m. on Sunday. It will be reopened. So if you're making your way in from the west or northwest suburbs, be aware that the inbound Eisenhower is going to be a place you're not going to want to be. Stevenson inbound, again, slow from the Tri-State to LaGrange. It's 20 minutes in from the Tri-State to DeSable Lakeshore Drive. Rest of the roadways are pretty good. No backups in or out of northwest Indiana. From the Metro Traffic Center, X Report at 9:18 on News Radio 105.9 WBBM.
2: Plenty of bright sun this morning, a few clouds around, but that's about it as far as adverse weather. As we go to the afternoon, we're going to see the humidity pack in with a high of 82 this afternoon. Tonight, we'll see clear to partly cloudy skies, warm and humid conditions with a low of 71. Then the humidity really sets in tomorrow, turning hotter, a high of 92 with plenty of sun. It will feel like it's closer to 100 tomorrow. 69 degrees in Bartlett right now. It's 67 in Naperville. We're at 73 on the lakefront at 910.
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1: Cold case dating back a dozen years in downstate Crawford County. Illinois State Police say 46-year-old Matthew Miller of Flat Rock has been taken into custody for the August 2014 murder of 74-year-old Norman England. Prosecutors have charged Miller with three counts of first-degree murder. He's awaiting his first court appearance. An Oswego man will spend the next decade behind bars for having and sharing child sexual assault material.
2: A Kane County judge sentenced 53-year-old James Clark to 10 years in exchange for a guilty plea after authorities found the abuse material on a work laptop. The county's child exploitation unit searched Clark's workplace in Batavia, eventually finding the laptop and determining Clark shared videos and pictures. In addition to the prison term, Clark must register for life as a sex offender under Illinois law. Haley Hansen, News Radio 105.9 WBBM.
1: A bike and bus tour later this morning will commemorate a race riot from over a century ago. The seven-mile tour will visit dozens of sites in Bridgeport and Bronzeville to tell the story of the 1919 Chicago race riot. It started on July 27th of that year when 17-year-old Eugene Williams was on a raft in Lake Michigan that drifted into an area that was considered whites only. A group of whites threw stones at him, causing him to drown, and no arrests were made in the case. That led to outrage and violence across the South Side that resulted in 38 people dead, more than 500 hurt, and about 5,000 families without homes. The 8th annual tour starts this morning at 10:30 at Eugene Williams Memorial Plaza, along the Lakefront Trail, a couple blocks north of 31st Street in Burnham Park. If you're looking to squeeze in one last road trip before summer comes to an end, travel experts say you don't have to go far.
3: With travel costs still high, experts say some of the Midwest's best late summer getaways are just a day's drive from Chicago. From Galena and Door County to Traverse City and Garden of the Gods, these destinations offer everything from beaches and wineries to scenic hiking trails.
4: Door County, we all know about it, but it is well worth it because you have 300 miles of coastline. So you can go and you can see the lighthouses. There's little towns you can stop in it as well and grab a good bite to eat and get some of the cherries there too and some cherry pie.
3: Mark Walters, creator of Walters World Travel and Culture on YouTube, says these close-to-home destinations let travelers enjoy a relaxing escape without the cost or hassle of flying. And if you're already thinking ahead,
4: you should be booking now for those fall trips because here in the Midwest, it starts literally in September.
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1: A humid and steamy AccuWeather five-day forecast on the way in just 60 seconds. 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
1: At 9:15, time for the AccuWeather five-day forecast, sponsored by Four Seasons Heating, Air Conditioning, Plumbing, Sewer, and Electric, and the return of the humidity, Carl Erickson.
7: That's right, and a surge in the heat for the second half of the weekend as well. In the meantime, not too bad out there today. The humidity will begin to increase here more so heading into the afternoon with a mix of clouds and sunshine, high 82. But you'll really start to notice that here tonight, much more uncomfortable compared to these recent nights with a low only of 71. So a high launching pad for tomorrow. And with that sunshine, we're soaring up to a high of 92, and those real field temperatures getting close to triple digits in the afternoon. All that heat and humidity may lead to a heavy, gusty thunderstorm tomorrow night. tonight. Otherwise, we have one more hot and humid day on Monday with some sunshine, but then more numerous showers and storms come in late in the day and into Monday night. They'll begin to knock down the heat. Before they do, though, we're up to 94 for a high on Monday, with sunshine returning for Tuesday and Wednesday. We'll flush out a lot of that humidity, so a couple of nice days in store. High 86 on Tuesday, Wednesday's high 84. Currently, it is 71 at O'Hare, Elmwood Park 72, Midway 71, Lakefront temperature 68. I'm AccuWeather meteorologist Kai Erickson.
1: Nasty crash and a big backup on the Tri-State Tollway. Details on the way in moments with traffic and weather together on the 8s. First at 9:16. Time for sports. The Cubs opened up a 7-game road trip in Pittsburgh last night, taking on right-handed starter Jared Jones. They got on the board in the 6th inning for their first run of the game with a Pete Crow Armstrong homer. It would hold up until extra innings. That's when Dansby Swanson went on to deliver the go-ahead run in the top of the 10th with an RBI single.
8: And the pitch to Dansby, swinging a line drive, base hit center field. Happ's going to try to score. The throw by Mangum to the plate. Ian slides in safely. Cubs take the lead. Dansby Swanson delivers.
1: Pat Hughes with the call on 104-3 the score. The Cubs would go on to add an insurance run later in the inning, helping finish off a 3-2 win over the Bucks. Matthew Boyd was strong once again, delivering his third quality start in July after 7 innings of one-run ball on the mound. They'll have their work cut out for them this evening, taking on the Pirates ace Paul Skeens back at PNC Park. After a positive start his last time out, Davis Martin couldn't make it 2 in a row with the White Sox series opener against the Houston Astros. Martin allowed 4 earned runs over 5 innings of work before turning it over to Brian Hudson with the bases loaded. And that's when the lefty reliever let the floodgates open, allowing all of those runners to score before giving up 4 earned runs of his own in an 8-run 6th inning. That was enough to doom the Southsiders to a 9-5 loss at 35th and Shields. No introductions necessary Friday as Patrick Kane returned to the Blackhawks. The franchise legend officially began his second stint in Chicago with an opening press conference after hitting the ice in Hawks gear once again. The 3-time Stanley Cup champion signed a 2-year reunion deal with the team earlier this week. And that's a look at sports at 16 and 46 past each hour. Win sports news breaks at WBBMNewsRadio.com. At 9:18, time for traffic and weather together on the 8s and big problems on the Tri-State Tollway. David Morrison.
9: Bo, it's a mess, and we pretty much anticipate it's going to continue to be for the foreseeable future. The southbound Tri-State now jammed pretty solid from the Stevenson down to 75th. They are intermittently shutting down the entire tollway, but for the most part, 4 of the 5 lanes are blocked as they're tending to this multi-vehicle crash. Several people injured, local fire, police, ambulances, everybody on scene handling with it. It really is sort of an all-hands-on-deck sort of scenario. Now, this is also causing problems for the inbound side of the Stevenson, as people who are trying to ramp onto the southbound Tri-State, figuring out they can't, heading up ahead, going for an alternate route for LaGrange. It's just pretty much a mess at that entire interchange. So if you're making your way along the southbound Tri-State, a considered alternate route would be exit at Ogden if you can. Take that over to LaGrange Road. It's not pretty, but take that as far south as you can, down to about 95th Street, where you can take that east back over to the Tri-State, or back north wherever it is that you tend to be going, but that seems to be the best alternate route at this point. Eden's doing just fine. The inbound Kennedy, heavy Lawrence most of the way into downtown. 35 from O'Hare, 20 from the Eden's Junction. Outbound is good. The inbound side of the Ike, there's debris in the right lane at Manheim. It's slow from Manheim to 25th, and then some more spotty delays around Sacramento and approaching the Jane Byrne interchange. 35 minutes in from I-90 and about 18 in from Manheim. Outbound is good. Again, the inbound Stevenson jammed from just before the Tri-State to LaGrange with people trying to avoid the southbound Tri-State. 25 minutes from the Tri-State up to DeSable Lakeshore Drive. Outbound is A-OK. No issues on the Dan Ryan or I-57. The outbound Ford's now backed up 111th to 115th with moving roadwork. DeSable Lakeshore Drive is clear. No other tollway backups. And it's nice and quiet in Northwest Indiana. If you see something, give us a call at the WBBM Mercedes-Benz of Hoffman Estates traffic tip line at 855-780-ROAD. Next traffic report at 9:28 on News Radio 105.9 WBBM.
1: Some clouds around, but plenty of sun for your Saturday. We'll get up to a humid high of 82 as that humidity rolls in through the afternoon. Tonight, the humidity sticks around, stays warm with a low of 71. And then for tomorrow, a humid day, very nice and hot, high of 92. But it's going to feel closer to 100 tomorrow. It's 68 degrees in Mundelein this morning. We're also at 68 degrees in Naperville. You're checking in at 71 degrees at Midway Airport at 9:21. Our top story this hour, a minor has been charged in connection with a crash that left 2 state police troopers injured. Much more on the story coming up at 9:31. Foreclosures are rising nationwide, according to new data. Joel Berner, senior economist at Realtor.com, says just looking at the prices of homes doesn't tell the whole story.
10: Rates we expect to stay pretty steady, but home prices are starting to retreat a little bit. There are parts of the country where home prices are falling in terms of what's being listed for sale right now.
1: Experts say borrowing costs are also going up as oil prices increase in response to developments in Iran. Ford is recalling more than a half million Broncos. The AP's Marcela Sanchez reports on which models are affected and what's behind the recall.
11: Ford is recalling nearly 566,000 Broncos and Bronco Raptors from model years 2021 through 2026. The automaker estimates that around 1% of the vehicles have insufficient protection on the wiring harness in the engine compartment, which can expose wires and short circuit, increasing the risk of fire. To fix the problem, dealerships will install new covers over the wiring free of charge. Ford says it's not aware of any reports of accidents or injuries related to the issue. Marcela Sanchez, Washington.
1: The struggle between chatbots and free speech is real. Details on the way with Tech Trends from ABC. That's coming up. It's 9:22.
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17: I wanted to bring my take on real coffee to the community. When I got my Toyota BZ, I realized it had something special. The space to create a mobile espresso bar. But I'm not the only one chasing my dream. For some, that means making a statement. That's where the CHR comes in. Others like to take the path less traveled, and the BZ Woodland helps them chart their own course.
18: Imagine what you can do with an all-electric vehicle that gets you. 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
19: From ABC News, Tech Trends. AI chatbots may be spreading repression. A new study from an oversight board at Meta, the owner of Facebook and Instagram, took a look at how chatbots responded when asked to create content that could be seen as critical of those in power. When the user, based in Australia, asked for something like a pamphlet criticizing someone like Britain's king, chatbots would generally oblige. But when asked to do the same thing about people in power in countries where that kind of expression is illegal, like China or Saudi Arabia, the bots were likely to decline. Critics say that shows AI could be extending speech restrictions far beyond borders of those countries. No more TikTok ban on American government devices. Now that TikTok in the U.S. is no longer handled by a Chinese company, the Justice Department says the app no longer poses the same risk it once did. And for the first time since 2022, the price of Apple Music is going up. Apple pointing to rising licensing costs. With Tech Trends, Chuck Severson, ABC News.
1: Nasty crash resulting in a parking lot on the Tri-State Tollway. Details on the way with traffic and weather together on the 8s. It's 9:25.
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11: 9:28, time for traffic and weather together on the 8s, and huge problems on the Tri-State Tollway today with David Morrison.
12: Huge and getting bigger all the time, Bo. The outbound side of the southbound side of the Tri-State, it's now slow from just about the Hinsdale Oasis down to 75th, where all lanes are blocked, as well as intermittently opening one lane here or there because of a bad crash on that southbound Tri-State. Definitely a place to avoid. It's also causing problems on the inbound side of the Stevenson, where the inbound Stevenson slow from Route 83 most of the way up to LaGrange. To get around this closure, if you're on the inbound Stevenson, consider getting off at Route 83 and taking that down south until you get crossover almost to 95th Street. And that'll get you to get back on to you can take north along LaGrange Road to get east on 95th Street. That'll reconnect you with that. Also, if you're on the southbound side of the Tri-State, you're also able to exit at about Ogden, take that east over to LaGrange, down to 95th, and then back east to reconnect with the Tri-State. Consider those as alternate routes. The inbound side of the Eisenhower, there's still debris in the right lane at Mannheim. Next traffic report at 9:38 on News Radio 105.9 WBBM.
11: Humidity increasing as you move through the afternoon with a mix of clouds and sun today. We'll see a high of 82 degrees tonight, clear and partly cloudy. Warm and humid with a low of 71. And then for tomorrow, turning hotter but very humid. Plenty of sun and a high of 92, but it will feel closer to 100 tomorrow. 71 degrees in Northbrook right now. We're also at 71 degrees in Downers Grove. It's 71 degrees at O'Hare as well at 9:30.
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11: Good morning, I'm Bo Duran, and these are the top stories on News Radio WBBM. A juvenile has been charged with causing a rollover crash that injured two state police troopers this week. Investigations underway after some of the eight people found dead in a Michigan house fire were found with gunshot wounds. A young boy is dead after being crushed by a tree while at a Michigan summer camp. Plus, the U.S. military said yesterday that it disabled a commercial ship that attempted to evade the blockade on Iranian ports. In WBBM Sports, the Cubs won in extra innings while the White Sox got thumped at home. AccuWeather says we have the humidity returning this afternoon with plenty of sun and a high of 82 degrees. 71 degrees in O'Hare at 9:31. A juvenile is under arrest after crashing into a state police squad vehicle. The incident happened late Tuesday night in Cicero when troopers made a traffic stop on a suspected stolen white Hyundai. The vehicle fled the scene, T-boned another state police vehicle, pushing it into oncoming traffic before rolling over. The juvenile driver of the stolen vehicle, along with two troopers and the driver of a third vehicle involved, were all treated for non-life-threatening injuries. That minor now faces several felony charges resulting from the incident. A man wanted for a shooting in Highland Park on Monday is in police custody in Fort Wayne, Indiana.
14: Highland Park police had released photos of two people who were considered persons of interest in the shooting. They were seen talking to the victim. Police later said one is a suspect and an arrest warrant was issued. That man was arrested on Friday in Fort Wayne for an unrelated case, and police discovered the warrant. He is now being held there on local charges. The shooting occurred on the 300 block of Walker Avenue on Monday night. The 30-year-old man who was shot was initially in critical condition. Police say he and the shooter know each other. Mike Krauser, News Radio 105.9 WBBM.
11: A young boy is fighting for his life this morning after being shot in the stomach on the west side of the city overnight. The shooting happened just after 12:30 this morning in the near west side. Chicago police say a black SUV pulled up alongside a group of people near 14th and Morgan when someone opened fire. 39-year-old man was shot in the rear. He was taken to a nearby hospital where he's expected to recover. The 5-year-old boy was shot in the stomach, remains in critical condition. Police are on the lookout for the people responsible for the shooting, and an investigation is underway. At 9:33, a horrific discovery in Grand Haven Township, Michigan. That's just west of Grand Rapids. When firefighters responded to reports of smoke at a home early Friday morning, Ottawa County Sheriff's Captain Jake Sparks says 8 people were found dead inside the home, including 2 children.
15: We believe that everybody who's involved in the situation is in the residence. It's too early for me to say that it's a murder-suicide. I can tell you that that's one theory that we have, and we're still looking to see if we can verify that.
11: And officials are saying that some of the victims had gunshot wounds. Final causes of death still pending ahead of autopsy results and an arson investigation. At the same time, elsewhere in Michigan, investigations underway after a young boy was crushed by a tree at a Michigan scout camp this week. The Muskegon County Sheriff's Office says the 11-year-old boy was walking on a trail through a forest at a Boy Scouts of America summer camp at Owasippi Scout Reservation when a tree fell on him Thursday afternoon. The Blue Lake Fire Department took the boy to a nearby hospital where he later died of his injuries. Officials say the investigation is underway, and Scouting America said it is cooperating fully with authorities. Oil analysts warn there may be more pain at the pump as the U.S. considers further military action in Iran.
16: After 2 weeks of relentless U.S. strikes on Iran, President Trump weighing whether to escalate the military assault.
17: We can even make it a heavier dose, and it's knocking out everything they have. Or there's a smarter strategy, and that's you make a deal.
16: Iran firing back, dismissing the president's remarks as bullying and saying it will not bow to force, pressure, or threats. The escalating rhetoric coming just days after the remains of 4 American soldiers killed in the war were returned to the U.S. Michelle Franzen, ABC News, New York.
11: Maine Democrats holding a party convention today to officially choose a candidate after their initial choice and Graham Plattner dropped out amid multiple controversies.
18: It's now all but certain that incumbent Senator Susan Collins will soon be challenged by Troy Jackson, a logger with decades of experience in state politics. Jackson began his career as a Republican and was first elected to state office as an independent before switching to become a Democrat in 2004. He's now one of the state's leading progressives, including calling for universal health care and the abolition of ICE. Maine is considered a must-win state for Democrats to take back the Senate. Peter Harlambous, ABC News.
11: During his speech at the White House Correspondents' Dinner last night, President Trump thanked the journalists who cover his administration. He drew laughs from the crowd, but in a serious moment, he turned his focus on the Secret Service and praised them for protecting him and his family on a daily basis, and especially at the dinner that was supposed to take place in April, after a gunman broke past security, disrupting and forcing the postponement of that annual event.
19: I want to begin by expressing our gratitude to the incredible men and women who put their lives on the line every day to protect my family and myself, all presidents and lots of others. That's the United States Secret Service, so I appreciate it very much.
11: Secret Service officials have warned that nationwide threats have reached an unprecedented level, with agents opening roughly 10,000 protective intelligence cases just since January. That's a nearly 40% increase from the same period last year. Elaine

0: of the Tri-State Tollway through Willow Springs are not where you want to be today. Details on the way with traffic and weather together on the 8s. It's 9:36.
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0: In Worth, the S&K on Harlem and 115th selling gas for $3.79 a gallon. Meanwhile, in Romeoville, the Murphy Express on Weber and Airport Road has gas at $3.87 a gallon. At 9:38, it's time for traffic and weather together on the 8s, and big problems continue on the Tri-State Tollway. David Morrison.
8: Bo, it is still a mess on the southbound side of the Tri-State from just about the Hinsdale Oasis down to the mile-long bridge where they have everything temporarily shut down at 75th. They're periodically opening a lane here and there to let some cars through, as well as shift around some equipment. But right now, the southbound Tri-State, definitely a place to avoid. A proposed alternate route: get off at Ogden, take that east over to LaGrange, south to 95th, and then east from there back over to reconnect with the southbound Tri-State. But it seems like this is going to be there for quite a while. Not seeing much of a delay on the northbound side. Everything looks pretty good there. Eden's still doing fine outbound, but inbound's now on the brakes from Cicero down to the Kennedy Junction, 20 minutes from Lake Cook down. The inbound Kennedy, it's 35 from O'Hare, 20 from the Eden's Junction, with delays from Lawrence to Diversey, North Avenue into downtown. The exit to Ohio on both sides of the Kennedy is shut down for the weekend with construction. The O'Hare extension's fine. The inbound Eisenhower now has spotty delays between Mannheim and Harlem, and then Sacramento to Racine. Another reminder, some big upcoming road work. Eastbound is going to be closed from North Avenue to the Tri-State starting at 12:30 today, and that's going to be there for the rest of today and into early tomorrow. Inbound in the Stevenson, suffering because of the southbound Tri-State issue from Route 83 to LaGrange Road. It's 30 minutes from 355. It's 19 from the Tri-State. Additional delays getting onto the inbound Dan Ryan. Dan Ryan inbound, 95th downtown at about 11 minutes. The express lanes are actually worse than the locals right now. The outbound Bishop Ford, heavy traffic, 111th down to the Steel Bridge, all thanks to construction. Rest of the tollways are fine. Northbound Route 53 is backed up with road work from about Gulf Road up to Algonquin. No backups on I-80 and nice and quiet in Northwest Indiana. Next traffic report at 948 on News Radio 105.9 WBBM.
9: WBBM AccuWeather, turning more humid this afternoon. We'll have a mix of clouds and sunshine throughout the day with a high of 82, then clear to partly cloudy tonight, back down to 71. Turning hotter and very humid tomorrow with clouds and some sunshine, high 92. Real field temperatures close to triple digits in the afternoon, and there could be a heavy gusty thunderstorm around tomorrow night. And one more hot and humid day on Monday with clouds and some sunshine, high 94. More storms arrive Monday night. Currently at 71 degrees at O'Hare, Hickory Hill 69, Midway 71, lakefront temperature 68. I'm AccuWeather meteorologist Kai Erickson.
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10: This is Curse Breakers, a regular look back at those 2016 World Champion Chicago Cubs. A week before baseball's trade deadline, Theo Epstein sent four players to the Yankees to rent closer Aroldis Chapman.
11: It was tough to give up what we gave up, but if not now, when?
10: The lefty was already a four-time All-Star, but he was also coming off a 30-day suspension for domestic violence, which made for a bizarre introductory news conference with bullpen catcher Henry Blanco translating.
12: He's a better person now, and you're always going to learn from your mistake. 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
13: what's clear is that Chapman wants that light-speed fastball, and not his words, to do the talking from here.
10: It did. Chapman allowed all of three earned runs in 26 and two-thirds innings in the regular season. That's a 1.01 ERA. And while he allowed three runs in the eighth inning of World Series Game 7, he retired the Indians 1-2-3 in the ninth. Chapman ended up the winning pitcher in the biggest game in Cubs history. Rick Gregg, News Radio 105.9 WBBM.
0: It's 9:41. United Airlines blaming the FAA for the airline cutting flights from O'Hare to regional airports.
14: United has canceled plans for regional flights to Bloomington and Champaign in Illinois and to regional flights in Michigan, Minnesota, Pennsylvania, Tennessee, and Wisconsin. United was ordered by the Federal Aviation Administration to reduce the number of flights in and out of O'Hare out of concerns that the airport could become overloaded. United says it hopes to serve those airports when the FAA order expires in November 2027. Roger Plummer, News Radio, 105.9 WBBM.
0: They've become a viral sensation, complete with dance breaks, lip-syncing, trick plays, and yes, some occasional baseball. They're back in Chicago this weekend, the Savannah Bananas at Wrigley Field, after a two-night sellout at Wrigley Field last summer. Star catcher Bill LeRoy has been on the team since the very beginning. He says the game and its concept is like no other.
15: The rules are crazy. They're very exciting. It's a fast-paced game. It's 2 hours, so there's no boring. You'll never be bored here. It is a crazy, loud, fun experience, and you're going to miss a lot of things. You'll miss more things than you probably see, which makes you want to come back again and be like, all right, let me make sure I don't miss anything.
0: And a huge crowd in Wrigleyville for the Savannah Bananas last night. They have games on the north side later on today and tomorrow as well. Coming up in top trending, if you want to get your own fashion piece from Zara Larsson, you need no look further, look no further than a secondhand clothing app. Details on the way. It's 9:43.
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2: 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At 9:46, time for sports, and the Cubs opened a 7-game road trip in Pittsburgh last night with an extra innings battle against the Pirates. There wasn't much offense to go around after two strong outings from yesterday's starters. Pete Crow Armstrong handed the Cubs their first run of the game in the sixth inning, launching his 22nd homer of the season to even things up at one.
3: Pete drives one in the air to right field. Did he get it?
4: How's that for
3: going
4: flight?
3: Going back as Valdez at the wall. Gone for a home run. Pete Crow Armstrong ties the game 1-1 with a solo home run.
2: Pat and Ron with the call on 104.3 The Score. The 1-1 game would hold up until extras before Dansby Swanson helped jumpstart a 2-run top of the 10th to give the Cubs a 3-2 win. Lefty Matthew Boyd had another solid outing, notching a third quality start in July after 7 innings on the mound. Cubs take on fireballer Paul Skeens in Pittsburgh later today. Things unraveled in a hurry for the White Sox last night in their series opener with the Houston Astros at Reed Field. Starter Davis Martin got the hook after allowing 4 earned runs, handing the ball to Brian Hudson with the bases loaded. The lefty reliever allowed a bases-clearing double to unravel a 5-run lead, and the Astros would explode for 8 runs in the sixth on their way to a 9-5 win on the South Side. Patrick came back where it all began Friday, meeting the media at his introductory press conference after signing a 2-year deal to return to the Blackhawks. The 3-time Stanley Cup champion wasted little time getting back on the ice, joining the team for practice just a day after agreeing to the reunion contract. And it was a historic round for Michael Kim at the 3M Open yesterday, becoming the 15th golfer in PGA history to card a 59. Kim birdied the final 4 holes of a bogey-free round at TPC Twin Cities. That's a look at sports at 16 and 46 past each hour, and when sports news breaks at WBBMNewsRadio.com. 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
5: Inbound side of the Edens, heavy past Cicero onto the Kennedy Junction. It's 20 minutes from Lake Cook down to Montrose. The inbound side of the Kennedy, 35 from O'Hare, 20 from the Edens Junction. Slow from Lawrence most of the way into downtown. A couple open spots here and there. Also remember that the exit on both sides to Ohio is closed until about 5 a.m. Monday morning. The express lanes are out bound permanently for the weekend. It'll be flipped around coming Monday morning. Not seeing any delays on the O'Hare extension. The inbound Eisenhower, 45 in from I-90, 27 in from Mannheim, with delays from Mannheim to Harlem and Sacramento to Racine. Outbound not too bad, but slow on the far end getting towards I-90 and Route 53. Stevenson inbound, it's slow from Route 83 to LaGrange, and then from Cicero to just past Pulaski, and then again on to the ramp to the inbound Dan Ryan. It's 35 minutes in from 355, about 22 from the Tri-State to DeSable. Outbound is doing fine. I-55 through Will County is clear. Dan Ryan inbound, 95th to downtown at about 12 minutes. Outbound is good. I-57's clear. The outbound Ford is backed up with road work from 111th down to the Steel Bridge, thanks to that construction project. DeSable Lakeshore Drive, a little bit snug coming through downtown, and then slow at the stoplight at Chicago Avenue. Southbound in the tri-state, the place to avoid. It's backed up from before the Hinsdale Oasis down to 75th. They're intermittently shutting down the entire tollway because of a really bad crash involving several vehicles and a semi. Northbound unaffected. If you want to get around this, though, consider getting off at Ogden, take that east over to LaGrange, south down to 95th, and then back east to reconnect with the tri-state tollway. The other tollways are doing just fine. Northbound Route 53 is jammed from before I-90 up to Algonquin, all thanks to roadwork. No backups in route of Northwest Indiana. Next traffic report at 9:58 on News Radio 105.9 WBBM.
2: Increasing humidity as you move through the afternoon with a mix of clouds and sun. We'll see a high of 82 this afternoon tonight, clear to partly cloudy and warm and humid with a low of 71. Tomorrow, turning hotter, very humid with some sun, a high of 92, but it's going to feel like it's 100. 70 degrees in Hoffman Estates right now. We're at 72 in Downers Grove, 74 in the Loop at 9:50.
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2: Movie fans are going to extremes to see The Odyssey on the biggest of big screens. Crane Chicago Business reports there are only 25 IMAX screens capable of showing the 70mm version of the film in the U.S. and only one of those is in Illinois. That means some people making road trips out of the opportunity to see the blockbuster as director Christopher Nolan intended it. A 34-year-old teacher in El Paso, Texas, spent over $500 to drive to Tempe, Arizona just to see the movie. Online forums littered with people spending hundreds of dollars to fly into cities where one of the 25 screens are just for the showing and then turning around and flying home. The IMAX theater at Cinemark Seven Bridges in Woodridge is the most convenient option for Chicago cinephiles to get their 70mm fix of The Odyssey. Made in Chicago coming up. It's 9:51.
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11: Imagine what you can do with an all-electric vehicle that gets you. 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
2: For this week's Made in Chicago, we're making a house call to a plumbing company that's been servicing Evanston for more than a century. 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
12: John J. Cahill Incorporated was founded in 1890.
13: Actually, used horse and buggies back then. That's how things have changed now. We have orange trucks.
12: John J. Cahill III is the fourth generation to run the family business. On a tour of the shop on Church Street, he shows us their master's plumber certificate from the state, dated August 31st, 1904. Allie Hunter works in the front office, where she learns a lot while transcribing the work orders from their plumbers.
14: You know, it's amazing, sometimes laughing out loud, what they've had to pull a toilet to get a My Little Pony doll out of the recesses.
12: At a time many jobs are being lost to automation or tech, this industry remains. Can AI replace
13: a
12: plumber?
13: No, I don't believe so. Maybe in certain situations, but not. I don't see an AI, a robot going into somebody's house and talking to them and going under their kitchen sink and fixing it.
12: Over the years, Cahill has expanded to include HVAC and kitchen and bathroom models. While much of the union shop's business is fixing existing systems, Hunter tells us they also peek into the future.
14: You can preset your shower on your phone. Mm-hmm. You walk in, it kind of reads you. It'll turn on all your settings.
12: But it's often the past customers tell them about.
13: Every day, my parents used to use you. You know, it's a nice thing to be reminded every day. You've been around a long time and have kept the reputation going.
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2: Traffic barely moving on the Tri-State Tollway after a nasty crash in the southwest suburbs. Details on the way with traffic and weather together on the 8s. It's 9:50.
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2: 9:58, time for traffic and weather together on the 8th, and avoiding the Tri-State Tollway in the southwest suburbs is the pro move today, David Morrison.
5: Yeah, pro is definitely the way to go. Don't be amateur about this in any way, shape, or form. On the southbound side of the Tri-State, you want to consider getting off at Ogden, take that east over to LaGrange, south to 95th, and then east to reconnect with the Tri-State. It is a mess right now from the Hinsdale Oasis down to 75th. Multi-vehicle crash, several injuries reported. Definitely the place to avoid. That's also causing trouble on the inbound side of the Stevenson, where it's backed up pretty heavily from Route 83 to LaGrange. More delays after that getting closer to downtown. But definitely the Stevenson southbound Tri-State interchange, definitely avoid it if you can. Also southbound on the Dan Ryan, we've got a new crash. It's backed up from Roosevelt down to the Stevenson. Crash there being tended to. And then also on the inbound Bishop Ford, word of a crash on the south end right near Sibley, the cruiser en route to right now. Southbound is backed up with long-term road work from 111th down to the Steel Bridge. Next traffic report at 10:08 on News Radio 105.9 WBBM.
2: Humidity increasing throughout the afternoon with a mix of clouds and sun. We'll see a high of 82 as we get into our Saturday afternoon. For tonight, clear to partly cloudy, warm and humid with a low of 71. And then for tomorrow, turning hotter and very humid. Plenty of sun tomorrow with a high of 92, but it will feel like it's closer to 169 nice degrees in Lake Zurich right now. It's 70 in Naperville, where it's 74 degrees in the Loop at 9:59.
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2: Coming up in the next half hour on News Radio WBBM, Chicago police investigating a double shooting on the west side that left a five-year-old hospitalized overnight. A man is dead following a shooting in West Garfield Park. And Maine Democrats hearing from the two candidates who are running to become their candidate for Senate. More on that coming up from ABC News. In WBBM Sports, the Cubs won an extra innings in Pittsburgh while the White Sox got pounced on at home against the Houston Astros last night. AccuWeather says we're going to have humidity increasing through the afternoon with a mix of clouds and sun, getting up to a high of 82 with 71 degrees at O'Hare at 10 o'clock.
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0: I'm Brian Clark. Maine Democrats are choosing a Senate candidate today. That's after the state's primary winner, Graham Plattner, dropped out of the race amid sexual assault allegations, which he denies. One of today's candidates is Sandra Peltier, who said the focus must be on beating the Republican incumbent, Susan Collins.
3: Susan Collins repeatedly sided with Donald Trump. She voted to keep the Epstein files silent. I'm with you. And she voted in Kavanaugh that overturned Roe versus Wade.
0: Maine is seen as a key state for Democrats in their push to retake control of the Senate. A potential deal between the U.S. and Saudi Arabia is opposed by September 11th families. It would include the U.S. giving Saudi Arabia nuclear assistance. Michael Ratney's a former U.S. ambassador to Saudi Arabia and explains why the Saudis want nuclear energy.
22: Their eye is on the future. At some point, there won't be a market for oil anymore, and they want a viable economy. One of the ways of doing that is to generate electricity through nuclear power. It's what we do. It's what the Europeans do.
0: But for now, the oil prices remain high as a result of the standoff after the U.S. resumed strikes on Iran. President Trump said Friday the U.S. has been hitting Iran very hard.
23: They have very few drones left, despite what you see. And every once in a while, they're going to set some things up, but they don't have much left. And by the way, they are talking to us right now. They'd love to make a deal. I don't think they're ready to. I don't think it's time yet, but I'm willing to listen. But they cannot have a nuclear weapon.
0: He was speaking at the rescheduled White House Correspondents' Dinner. It was pushed back from April. On that night, an armed man tried to rush past the security checkpoint. The French government using large cargo planes to drop fire-retarding chemicals on a major wildfire near Bordeaux. France also reducing the length of tomorrow's final stage of the Tour de France to divert officers to the wildfires that have placed hundreds of thousands in Spain and France. You're listening.
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0: Taylor Farms is suspending all production from central Mexico. That's the source of the suspected cyclosporiasis outbreak. ABC's Andrew Dimbert has the latest.
27: The outbreak epicenter linked to shredded lettuce from Mexico served at Taco Bell is now expanding. Four states were added, making it a total of nine. Most of those cases, more than 8,000, are in Michigan, and there have been about 160 hospitalizations. No one has died. The lettuce was distributed by Taylor Farms and sourced from central Mexico. Late Friday, Taylor Farms announcing it had suspended all production from that region.
0: The European Union says TikTok's not doing enough to protect children, as ABC's Sherry Preston explains.
28: The European Commission says TikTok is in violation of the EU's landmark Digital Services Act by exposing kids to cyberbullying, unwanted contact, and predatory behavior because it lets adults view the accounts of minors. TikTok will now have the chance to reply to the findings, but if its defense isn't strong enough, the EU could fine it up to 6% of the company's total annual revenue, estimated to be about $25 to $30 billion last year.
0: That's ABC's Sherry Preston. Authorities in Michigan say firefighters who responded to a house fire early Friday found eight people inside. Six of them were children, and some had gunshot wounds. The Ottawa County Sheriff's Office calls the scene complicated and complex. The incident's under investigation. It happened west of Grand Rapids.
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29: 10:05, July 25th. Thanks for coming along with us this Saturday morning. I'm Sarah Pereira. Another solid summer day ahead of us with highs in the low to mid 80s. A little more humidity than yesterday, and if you look up, you might see a little bit of smoke overhead, just enough to make the sky look hazy. We'll have your AccuWeather 5-day forecast coming up, but first, let's get you caught up with our top story on News Radio WBBM. A search is underway for the person responsible for a double shooting on the west side of the city that left a child hospitalized. Chicago police say a group of people were near 14th and Morgan just after 12:30 in the morning when a black SUV pulled up beside the group and opened fire. A 5-year-old boy was shot in the stomach. He was taken to a nearby hospital with life-threatening injuries. A 39-year-old man was shot in the rear. He's expected to be okay. Police say the suspects fled south on Morgan, and an investigation is underway. And a man is dead this morning following a shooting also on the west side of the city. It happened just after 2 in the morning, this time in West Garfield Park. Chicago police say a 37-year-old man was sitting inside his car near Monroe and Keeler when an unknown man came up to him and opened fire. The man was shot multiple times and was taken to a nearby hospital where he later died. And multiple criminal charges have been filed against a juvenile accused of causing a crash that injured 2 Illinois state troopers in Cicero on Tuesday night. WBBM's Mike Krauser reports.
1: The troopers were part of a late-night crime suppression detail in Cicero and were attempting to pull over a Hyundai that had been reported stolen, according to state police. There was a pursuit that ended when the Hyundai T-boned another state police vehicle at 14th Street and Cicero Avenue. The police vehicle was pushed into traffic, and it was hit a second time by another vehicle and rolled over. 2 troopers, the juvenile driving the Hyundai, and the driver of the other car all had non-life-threatening injuries. The juvenile is facing a number of charges, including aggravated possession of a stolen motor vehicle, aggravated fleeing and eluding, and aggravated reckless driving causing bodily harm. 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
29: An Oswego man has been sentenced after investigators found child sexual abuse material in his possession.
4: 53-year-old James Clark pled guilty to possession and dissemination of child sexual abuse material in exchange for a 10-year prison sentence. In February of 2024, investigators with the King County State's Attorney's Child Exploitation Unit searched the Batavia business where Clark worked. They found the material on a laptop and determined Clark had shared pictures and videos. Haley Hansen, News Radio 105.9 WBBM.
29: 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The Illinois Hispanic Chamber of Commerce Foundation is offering $5,000 grants to small businesses that say they've been hurt by immigration raids and enforcement activity. The first round includes businesses in neighborhoods like Pilsen, Little Village, Brighton Park, Back of the Yards, and Chicago Lawn, as well as Berwyn and Cicero. Businesses can apply starting August 24th. The grants can be used for expenses like rent, payroll, inventory, and utilities. 10:08, traffic and weather together on the 8th. How are things rolling, David Morrison?
5: Yeah, if you're on the southbound tri-state, you're not rolling too incredibly well, Sarah. Southbound tri-state's still a mess now from before the Hinsdale Oasis down to 75th and even closer to the end of the mile-long bridge. This is all because of a crash in the four. They've got 4 of the 5 lanes completely shut down. So there is some traffic going by, albeit

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2: The outbound side, 11 minutes out to Montrose and 17 out to O'Hare. Both sides, the exit ramp to Ohio, are shut down until 5 a.m. Monday morning because of road work on the eastbound Ohio feeder. Outbound, the express lanes are outbound for the entirety of the weekend. Inbound Eisenhower, it's about 44 minutes in from I-90, 26 from Mannheim. Outbound's pretty good. The inbound Stevenson, again, 31 from 355 to DeSable Lakeshore Drive. Inbound on the Dan Ryan, heavy traffic 71st to the Skyway because of a stalled box truck. There's a U-Haul that broke down in the right lane, and then slow from Cermak into downtown, 16 minutes in from 95th Street. Outbound, there's a crash at the Stevenson. It's 14 back out. The outbound Bishop Ford, heavy traffic 111th down to the Steel Bridge. Rest of the roadways are doing just fine, pretty much. The eastbound side of 8094, though, backed up Torrance over to Calumet and again around Central east of I-65. Next traffic report at 1018 on News Radio 105.9 WBBM.
3: It'll be comfortable at this afternoon, and then that's compared to what's coming. Highs reach 82 today. And tonight turns muggy with a low near 71. It's Sunday that brings intense heat. We're talking 90s with a heat index that could climb to right around 105. That's quite a bit higher than where we're at right now. Right now, O'Hare is experiencing 74 degrees, Aurora 72 at 1010.
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3: 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Illinois is changing how courts handle some pet custody disputes.
9: I just got notification that the governor just signed one of my bills, and I'm very excited that is now a state law.
10: Illinois State Representative Barbara Hernandez posted a video to social media touting her House Bill 4540.
9: My pet custody bill that I was fighting for this year to make sure that long-term relationships, roommates, and cohabitants are able to fight for the custody of your loved one, meaning your pets. So cats, dog, horses, all of that. Like, I'm very excited that this got through the session and now has been officially signed into law.
10: That law takes effect January 1st. 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
3: And a new on-site lab is speeding up healthcare for patients at a nonprofit clinic in Kankakee. Leaders of Hippocrates Medical Clinic are celebrating the grant that allowed them to set up the lab, which can check for cases of RSV, the flu, COVID-19, and other diseases in seconds, rather than forcing patients to wait days for results. Dr. Clarence Parks is the clinic's medical director.
11: If we're able to see a patient here at this center and we provide that care, then that patient is not going to the emergency room, which will allow the emergency departments to better handle and deal with their patients that are truly in need of emergency services.
3: The Heart to Heart International Group announced the grant this week. And the far north suburbs are about to get a new place for kids to train for athletics.
12: A new sports training facility is planned for a now

0: vacant 5.5-acre site on Rose Road in Lake Zurich. The property's in an industrial park. The youth and high school sports facility would have around 55,000 square feet. There's room for strength and conditioning, also turf training areas. The multi-million dollar development would be open for training year-round. 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
1: And a burglary pattern alert is out from Chicago police after more than a dozen businesses were targeted this month on the city's southwest side. In each case, police say four masked men broke through the front glass of a business with a brick, stole the cash register, and fled before officers arrived. The incidents have been reported in five neighborhoods with clusters of burglaries happening on July 6th, 16th, and 24th. Police are asking businesses to secure cash before closing and preserve surveillance video if they're victimized. Right now it's 10:14. We'll have your five-day AccuWeather forecast coming up next.
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3: Hey, it's Jen Hatmaker. 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
1: 10:15, time for the AccuWeather five-day forecast, sponsored by Four Seasons Heating, Air Conditioning, Plumbing, Sewer, and Electric. I'm trying to enjoy the day now because tomorrow looks rather warm. Is that right, Carl Erickson?
7: The nicest day of the weekend. We'll have a mix of clouds and sunshine through the remainder of today. Now, the humidity does begin to inch upward here this afternoon, but all in all, not bad for late July with a high of 82. Then it will be warm and humid tonight, only going down to 71 for a low. And you'll notice that difference tomorrow. Not only does it get hotter, but also very humid with clouds and sunshine, high 92. Those real field temperatures getting close to triple digits in the afternoon. And with all that heat and humidity building up, that could lead to some heavy storms tomorrow night, and then one more hot day mixed in there for Monday with a high of 94, and then it looks like we finally break that heat in the form of some storms again Monday night, and that'll give way to sunshine, lower humidity for Tuesday and Wednesday. A couple of nice days there. High Tuesday 86, Wednesday's high 84. Currently 74 degrees at O'Hare, West Woodlawn 72, Midway 74, lakefront temperature 71. I'm AccuWeather meteorologist Carl Erickson.
1: And at 10:16, it's time for sports. It was a pitcher's duel to begin the Cubs' longest road trip of the second half Friday night in Pittsburgh. The Cubs' bat stayed quiet for most of the evening until Pete Crow Armstrong broke through with a sixth-inning home run that would eventually send the game to extra innings. Cubs would tack on two in the top of the 10th to pull off a 3-2 victory in extras. Here's the final call from PNC Park on 104.3 The Score.
8: A swing and a line drive to right. Suzuki is there. He's got it! And the Cubs win the ball game. Reynolds hit a bullet, did not get underneath it, and the line drive caught over toward right center as Suzuki was backpedaling onto the warning track, and the Cubs hang on to win this ball game by a score of 3-2 in 10 innings.
1: Dansby Swanson would lead the Cubs' extra inning charge with an RBI single before they added an insurance run later in the frame. Matthew Boyd stepped up for his third quality start of the month, allowing just one earned run across seven innings of work. Cubs will have another test today, taking on Paul Skiennes at 5:40. And what looked like a comfortable White Sox lead disappeared in one disastrous inning last night. Davis Martin entered with the bases loaded in the top of the sixth before Brian Hudson let things get out of hand on the south side. The lefty reliever gave up bases clearing double before allowing four more earned runs of his own. Houston would score 8 times in the inning to come from behind in a 9-5 win at Wright Field. And Patrick Kane needed no introduction at his opening Blackhawks press conference yesterday, with the 3-time Stanley Cup champion back in Hawks gear for practice. The 37-year-old agreed to a 2-year contract to return to the team over the last few days and was quick to be back in the building on Friday. And that's a look at sports at 16 and 46 past each hour. It's 10:18, time for traffic and weather together on the 8th. You might want to stay away from the southbound tri-state. What's going on there, David Morrison?
9: An issue that we've had for about the last hour and a half, and unfortunately we can see it sort of continuing through the next several hours. The southbound tri-state, the place to avoid because of a bad crash right near the 75th Street exit in Willow Springs. It's backed up from almost Ogden all the way down, all because of a crash in the 4 right lanes. Consider exiting at Ogden and using LaGrange down to 95th Street as possible alternates. Northbound is completely unaffected by this, and there are no other issues on the tri-state, but that southbound spot, definitely the place to avoid right now. As for the other roadways, pretty typical stuff for approaching midday on a Saturday. The inbound Edens is about 17 minutes from Lake Cook down to the Kennedy Junction. Outbound is good. Inbound to the Kennedy, slow from Nagel all the way into downtown. 43 minutes in from O'Hare, 26 from the Edens Junction. Outbound's backed up Ogden to North Avenue and Lawrence to Sayre, 19 total from downtown out to O'Hare. The Eisenhower inbound, heavy traffic Mannheim to Austin and then Sacramento to the Dan Ryan. Another reminder of some upcoming road work today, starting at 12:30. All inbound lanes between North Avenue and the Tri-State on the Ike are going to be shut down until 7 a.m. Sunday. There will be a posted detour, and they'll be doing some overnight intermittent stops and things like that, but definitely on the inbound Eisenhower, avoid it if you can, that North Avenue to the Tri-State closure. Inbound Stevenson, it's slow from Route 83 to LaGrange, Harlem to Pulaski, and then on to the inbound Ryan. It's 27 in from the Tri-State to DeSable Lakeshore Drive. Inbound Dan Ryan, stalled truck at the Skyway. It's 16 minutes from 95th in. There's a crash at the Stevenson headed outbound, 14 minutes back out to 95th. Outbound Bishop Ford, heavy 115th to 130th because of moving road work. We've got delays on both sides of Lakeshore Drive coming into downtown. 53 northbound, heavy Kirchhoff to Algonquin with construction, and in northwest Indiana, eastbound 8094, heavy Torrance to Calumet and around Central, all with work zones of their own. Westbound is fine. No other backups in or out of northwest Indiana. Next traffic report at 1028 on News Radio 105.9 WBBM.
1: Well, we are going to see a decent afternoon. Expect a high of 82, and that's before the humidity really starts to kick in. Overnight lows dip down to right about 71, but it's Sunday we're worried about. Highs near 92. We have dangerous heat index values. We're talking right near 105 degrees at this moment. Very comfortable outside. Wheeling is cloudy at 60 degrees, just partly sunny at Midway at 74. Our top story this hour. There are new developments in the shooting case out of Highland Park this week that triggered a shelter-in-place order. We'll have much more on this story coming up at 10:31. And the WNBA All-Star festivities continue today as both Governor Pritzker and Lieutenant Gubernatorial Candidate Christian Mitchell will host a reception ahead of today's game. Yesterday's players and coaches got a surprise visit from former President Barack Obama while practicing at the Obama Presidential Center's home court. Meanwhile, sports fans were immersing themselves in the game at McCormick Place with the WNBA Live Fan Fest, where more than 30 brands offered merch. Tonight's game takes place at the United Center at 7:30. Right now, it's 10:21.
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16: From ABC News, Wall Street Weekend. The escalating war with Iran, sending all the major indexes lower for the week, also causing downward pressure, the Trump administration's new tariffs, worries about inflation, and concern about recouping massive AI spending. Those AI stocks seeing billions in losses this week. Paramount has agreed to delay its merger with Warner Brothers until June 2027 at the latest, or until a court rules on the legality of the $81 billion deal. This after a group of state attorneys general sued over it. The agreement comes after a judge this week temporarily blocked the merger from going forward. The delays, though, could be costly. If the deal is delayed past October, Paramount would need to pay a $650 million fee to Warner Brothers shareholders every quarter. American Express reported an 8% rise in second quarter profits compared to last year. The increase was driven by higher spending from card members, fewer delinquencies, and more customers signing up for premium products like platinum and gold cards. Dave Packer, ABC News.
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1: 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A nationwide egg recall is expanded as more people get sick with salmonella. ABC's Stephanie Officer has more.
23: There may literally be a bad egg in your house. The FDA out with another food warning Friday, this time regarding certain types of eggs. The agency says at least 98 people across 17 states have been infected with salmonella. Midwest Poultry Services issued a voluntary recall of white shell eggs and brown cage-free shell eggs with sell-by and Best Buy dates between July 20th and August 17th. The recalled staple sold in several states, including Texas, Louisiana, Mississippi, and New Mexico. The FDA is investigating. I'm Stephanie Officer, ABC News.
1: 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How are things now, David Morrison?
9: I would love to come on the air right now, Sarah, and say that, oh, things are better, things are great, everything's moving along just fine. Unfortunately, I can't give that story right now because the southbound tri-state's still just absolute garbage. from now just about past Ogden down to the about 75th Street in Willow Springs, all because of a really bad crash. To avoid this entirely, consider exiting at Ogden, take that over east to LaGrange, and then south down to 95th, and then back east to reconnect with the southbound Tri-State. Really bad crash there at 75th, and it sounds like it's going to be there for quite a while as they continue to investigate and clean up the accident scene. Inbound side of the Eden, 17 minutes in from Lake Cook, and it's 17 back out. It's just slow off the Kennedy, and then again past Toohey. Inbound of the Kennedy, 43 in from O'Hare. Outbound's 19 back out to the airport. The O'Hare extension is fine. Inbound Eisenhower, 45 from I-90, 27 from Mannheim into downtown. The outbound trip is good. The inbound Stevenson, a total of about 38 minutes from 355 to DeSable Lakeshore Drive once you add up all the delays. Outbound's fine. The inbound side of the Dan Ryan, the stall at the Skyway, that U-Haul that was there has been cleared. 16 minutes in, it's 14 back out. The outbound Bishop Ford, still heavy from 115th down to the Steel Bridge. Inbound's backed up 111th to 103rd. Next traffic report at 1038 on News Radio 105.9 WBBM.
1: There's a chance of rain still this morning, but a fairly pleasant afternoon. We're talking highs near 82. It's mostly cloudy across the Chicago area at the moment. It's partly sunny, though, by our airports. Both O'Hare and Midway experiencing 74 degrees under partly cloudy skies. 75 degrees downtown Chicago. We're going down to 71 tonight. It's 1030.
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1: Good Saturday morning. I'm Sarah Herrera, and these are the top stories on News Radio WBBM. The suspect in a Highland Park shooting that prompted a shelter in place has been found. A man previously pulled over by police and let go was pulled over again and was found with 15 one-pound bags of marijuana. And police are investigating a Michigan house fire that killed 8 people, including 6 children. Plus, Troy Jackson wins the Democratic nomination for U.S. Senate in Maine. WBBM Sports, the Cubs look to keep it rolling this afternoon in Pittsburgh. That first pitch against the Pirates is at 5:40. And the White Sox continue their series with Houston tonight at Wright Field. That game time is 6:10. Right now, it's 10:31. A Missouri man is in jail in LaPorte County, Indiana, after a sheriff's deputy pulled him over twice in the same day and allegedly found marijuana both times. WBBM's Mike Krauser reports.
0: The 45-year-old man, identified as Kelvin Azell, was a passenger in a car that was pulled over on I-94 near Michigan City on Thursday morning. He and the driver, according to police, said they were headed to New Buffalo for a 2-day vacation. The deputy let them go despite finding they had a small amount of marijuana and as much as $10,000 in cash in an empty suitcase. 3 hours later, the same deputy in the same location spotted the same car headed back from Michigan. This time, Azell was driving. There was no 2-day vacation. The deputy suspected something illegal. He pulled the car over again. The cash was gone, replaced by more than 15 pounds of marijuana, according to police. While it's legal in Michigan, an individual cannot legally buy that much. Mike Krauser, News Radio 105.9 WBBM.
1: And a shooting investigation in Highland Park has now crossed state lines. Police say the suspect in Monday night shooting was arrested Friday in Fort Wayne, Indiana. Investigators tracked the suspect after determining he had left the Highland Park area. The victim, a 30-year-old man, was critically injured but has since shown signs of improvement. Police say everyone involved knew each other. And a house fire in Grand Haven Township, Michigan, has claimed the lives of 8 people. Firefighters say they responded to reports of smoke at the home early Friday morning. Ottawa County Sheriff's Captain Jake Sparks.
2: Some of the victims that we're calling victims inside the residence at this point did have gunshot wounds to their bodies. We don't have cause of death at this point. I don't know. I don't have 100% identification at this point.
1: Authorities say all of those found dead are believed to be from a single family. And a 5-year-old boy is in critical condition after a gunfire erupted overnight on Chicago's Near West Side. Police say someone inside a black SUV fired into a crowd near 14th and Morgan shortly after 12:30 this morning before speeding away. The boy was shot in the abdomen. A 39-year-old also suffered a gunshot wound and is expected to survive. Detectives are still searching for the shooter. And the race for control of the U.S. Senate is entering a pivotal phase, with Democrats facing a 3-month sprint to the midterm elections. Troy Jackson has won the Democratic nomination for U.S. Senate in Maine. This comes after former Democratic nominee Graham Planter dropped out of the race following allegations of sexual misconduct in the past. Jackson campaigned alongside Planter during the failed bid for governor and was Progressive's favorite to replace him on the ballot. And President Trump saying last night that Iran would, quote, love to make a deal, but the U.S. is considering further military action. ABC's Matt Rivers is in Amman, Jordan.
3: They want to be the tough guys, but they do want to make a deal.
4: But 2 weeks after the end of the ceasefire, Iran showing no such signs publicly, instead expanding strikes across the region, launching a wave of drone attacks against U.S. targets. Smoke seen near a base in Iraq where U.S. forces are deployed. Bahrain, Kuwait, and Jordan also intercepting Iranian incoming fire.
1: After 2 weeks of daily strikes against Iran, there's new precautions. The UK is temporarily withdrawing some embassy staff from Iran, and Qatar Airways has canceled flights to some neighboring countries through the end of July. And new tariffs tied to alleged forced labor abroad are prompting fresh debate over prices, trade, and the economy. ABC News spoke to Scott Linsencum of the Cato Institute.
5: If you look at the lobbying expenditure data, you see a ton of companies that have run to Washington to try to get special exemptions from those tariffs, and that includes from these forced labor tariffs, or to get tariffs of their own on their competitors. But why do they want tariffs on their competitors? Because tariffs raise the prices of imported goods, and that lets American companies raise their prices, too.
1: The new tariffs are already facing a legal challenge. Less than 24 hours after they were announced, two small businesses sued with help from lawyers who successfully challenged the president's first tariff policy. Right now, it's 10:35. We'll have your low gas prices, traffic and weather coming up next.
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1: 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We have the Citgo on St. Charles and Westmore Meyer selling gas for $3.99 per gallon. 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That number is 312-409-4277, 312-409-4277. 4277. 1038, traffic and weather together on the 8th. We have plenty of problems to talk about. David Morrison.
9: Southbound on the tri-state, Sarah, is definitely the one that we've been talking about the last couple hours, and seems as though we will continue to talk about for the next few hours, at least as they continue to tend to a crash on the southbound tri-state right at about 75th Street, where they're sort of intermittently shutting down the entire tollway. But for the most part, only one lane is open to try to let any kind of traffic through or equipment move around at this point. So if you want to get around this southbound closure, consider exiting at Ogden, take that east over to LaGrange, and then LaGrange south all the way down to 95th, and then back to the tri-state. Northbound on the north end of the tri-state, it's now on the brakes from Lake Cook up to just past Deerfield. This is also causing issues, or the crash on the southbound side is causing issues on the inbound side of the Stevenson, which has its own trouble. It's backed up from Lamont to about LaGrange. There is a crash just before County Line that's involving three separate cars, and then after that, slow from Harlem to Pulaski, and then on to the inbound Dan Ryan ramp. It's about 38 minutes all totaled from 355 all the way up to DeSable Lakeshore Drive. Outbound is good. As for the rest of the expressways, pretty typical stuff out there. Both sides of the Edens is 17 minutes between Lake Cook and the Kennedy Junction. Kennedy inbound 43 from O'Hare. It's 19 back out. The inbound Eisenhower 40 minutes from I-90 down to the Jane Byrne interchange. The Stevenson, we've already talked about. The Dan Ryan inbound is about 16 minutes from 95th Street into downtown. Earlier stall at the Skyway is part of the culprit of that. I-57's clear. The inbound Ford is backed up between Sibley and Dalton, outbound out from 115th down to the Steel Bridge. We've got backups on both sides of DeSable Lakeshore Drive. The eastbound Reagan Tollway is backed up from the southbound Tri-State ramp onto the northbound Tri-State. And in northwest Indiana, eastbound 8094 is heaviest from Torrance over to Calumet and I-65 to pass Central. Next traffic report at 1048 on News Radio 105.9 WBBM.
7: WBBM AccuWeather, a mix of clouds and sunshine for the rest of the day with a high of 82, then becoming more humid tonight with a mainly clear sky, low 71. Turning hot and very humid tomorrow with clouds and sunshine, high 92. Real field temperatures close to 100. Could be a heavy gusty storm around at night. And hot and very humid on Monday with some sunshine, high 94. Currently 74 degrees at O'Hare, Warrenville 71, Midway 74, lakefront temperature 71 degrees. AccuWeather meteorologist Kai Erickson.
1: WBBM News Time 1040. A growing foodborne illness outbreak has now reached Illinois. State health officials say it's linked to a parasite that sickened people in at least 9 states.
8: An outbreak of a diarrhea-causing parasite is linked to 4 more states. The CDC now says the outbreak of cyclospora, first linked to shredded lettuce served at Taco Bell's, now includes Illinois, Kansas, Oklahoma, and Pennsylvania. The FDA says the lettuce was traced to Taylor Farms. It was recalling iceberg lettuce grown in central Mexico. President Trump was asked about the outbreak.
13: We're going to put a major tariff on Mexico because of the lettuce.
8: The government says the number of cases linked to the lettuce is now around 2,000. At least 98 people had to go to the hospital. No one has died. Cases were also reported in Indiana, Kentucky, Michigan, Ohio, and West Virginia. Ed Donahue, Washington.
1: It's 1041. A far northwest suburban pet store got an unexpected wave of trouble when one of its largest aquariums broke open.
15: We just heard of what sounded like a big old firework went off. We realized the front of our 2,000-gallon fish tank blew out.
16: Nicole Georgian and her husband owned Something Fishy Pets in Fox Lake.
15: And there was over 350 fish in that tank, so we just instantly went to save the fish mode and saved as many as we could, and then water started seeping out the foundation of the building, out the front door, so.
16: Sadly, most of the fish, there were many varieties, could not be saved. Replacing the massive fish tank will cost at least $40,000. Nicole and her husband are talking to their insurance company, and there's a GoFundMe. 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
15: We've gotten a great community here. Everyone's been coming to help us.
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1: And two people had to be cut from a minivan after a crash involving a semi in Woodstock yesterday afternoon. The Woodstock Fire Rescue District says crews responded just before 3:30 to McHenry and Irving Avenues, where they found the heavily damaged minivan and semi. Firefighters worked to free two adults trapped inside the van. The driver suffered serious injuries and was airlifted to a hospital in Libertyville. A passenger and the semi driver were taken to area hospitals with minor injuries. It's 10:43.
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1: A man who drank a beer from every participating World Cup country says it is an expensive adventure. Gus Hulley said each beer averaged a little over $8. And with 48 countries taking part in soccer's biggest event of this year, that's about $400 worth of beer. Hulley embarked on the same challenge for previous World Cups, but the 2026 tournament marked the first time it included 48 teams instead of the usual 32. And at 10:46, it's time for sports. Cubs got set for 7 games away from Wrigley Field. Yet last night in Pittsburgh with a matchup against the Pirates, Pete Crow Armstrong finally broke through a scoreless start for the Northsiders with a 6th-inning solo home run. That would hold up until extras, with the Cubs adding on 2 in the top of the 10th. The second game came on Seiya Suzuki's bases loaded walk, with the call coming from 104-3, the score.
30: Seiya waiting for the 3-0, and here it comes. It's taken high, and the Cubs have scored again. The Cubs now lead 3-1. A 4-pitch walk to Suzuki.
1: And the Cubs would hold on to the bottom half to take a 3-2 win on their Friday opener. Matthew Boyd continued his strong start to the second half of his third quality start of July. The Cubs lefty allowed just one earned run over seven innings of work. They'll have their work cut out for them again tonight, taking on Paul Skiens at 5:40. And the White Sox would let a five-run lead slip away in just one inning last night to open up their series with the Houston Astros. Davis Martin had allowed just one earned run before loading the bases for the Sox bullpen. Lefty reliever Brian Hudson quickly followed things to spiral out of control, giving up bases, clearing double against his first batter. He would allow four more earned runs in an eight-run sixth inning. The Astros would finish off a 9-5 win on the South side. And four straight birdies to close out last night's round gave Michael Kim a place in the PGA Tour history in yesterday's second day at TPC Twin Cities. His bogey-free 59 at the 3M Open made him just the 15th golfer ever to record the score on tour. It's 10:48. Traffic and weather together on the 8th. Right now, we're watching a crash involving three cars on the Stevenson. Here's David Morrison.
9: Sarah, it's definitely been a problem for at least the last 20 minutes or so. Now, a lot of the traffic that people are experiencing in the inbound Stevenson is because they're avoiding a crash that's on the southbound side of the tri-state. So this whole sort of southwest interchange has been a problem for the last few hours. Now, driving along the inbound Stevenson, it's on the brakes now from Cass to LaGrange. They're mixed into that. There's a three-car crash just before County Line Road. Likely, this entire delay wouldn't even be here without the crash on the tri-state. So it's definitely making things a lot worse. Now, after you get past that point, then you've got more slow spots from First Avenue all the way to the inbound Dan Ryan ramp. So the inbound Stevenson is now one of the places to avoid now if you can as well. It's 48 minutes in from 355, 29 from the Tri-State, and 12 from Cicero. Outbound's pretty good. And then, as we mentioned, the southbound Tri-State's still a mess from the Hinsdale Oasis down to 75th. That crash in the four left lanes. Consider exiting at Ogden. Use LaGrange down to 95th to reconnect with the southbound Tri-State. The other tollways are doing just fine. A minor backup on the eastbound Reagan, getting onto the northbound Tri-State ramp. 53 southbound, heavy from Kirchhoff down to Algonquin with road work. We've got delays in northwest Indiana. 8094 eastbound from Torrance to Calumet and 65 to Central. Westbound Grant to Burr. We've got delays on I-94. Westbound near Michigan City. Eastbound near State Road 49 near Chesterton. Rest of the roadways in northwest Indiana doing just fine. Typical stuff on the tollways. Nothing too horrible to report out on, but the Dan Ryan both directions about 16 minutes between 95th Street and downtown. If you see something you think we should know about, help us out with our coverage by calling the WBBM Mercedes-Benz of Hoffman Estates traffic tip line at 855-780-ROAD. Next traffic report at 10:58 on News Radio 105.9 WBBM.
1: Right now we're climbing our way up into the low 80s, still in the 70s, even the low 70s in most spots. Joliet 72, Waukegan 72. Downtown Chicago, one of the warmest areas to be right now at 75 degrees. It's 10:50.
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1: United's plan to grow at O'Hare has run into a federal roadblock.
0: United was ordered by the Federal Aviation Administration to reduce the number of flights in and out of O'Hare out of concerns that the airport could become overloaded. The orders were set to expire this October, but the FAA recently extended them through October 2027. United now has ended plans to start regional flights from O'Hare to 10 Midwest and East Coast destinations, including Champaign and Bloomington in Illinois. Roger Plummer, News Radio, 105.9 WBBM. Wouldn't it be nice
1: if we And the Beach Boys are putting some of their summer tour on pause. They're including a stop in suburban Aurora. The band's August 14th concert at River Edge Park has been rescheduled for August 21st of next year. In a message to fans, the Beach Boys say they're taking a short break to recharge before resuming their tour in September. And when we say rescheduled for August 21st, yeah, that's 2027, so a full year to wait. Now, several other concerts and state fair appearances have also been postponed or canceled. It's 10:52. We'll have your Bloomberg Small Business Report coming up next.
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3: Business Committee for allegedly letting China influence the company's online marketplace. This follows a Bloomberg News story about an international bribery market that involves Amazon employees working in China selling favors to small merchants who market products on the company's online store. Jack Nahala, a small businessman from New York, says he had recorded multiple conversations with an intermediary who offered to have her Amazon employee connections in China do favors in exchange for payment. The Small Business Committee is particularly interested in how Amazon employees in China could manipulate the online marketplace. Sellers like Nakala account for about 60% of the products sold on Amazon. It's been a bit of an open secret that some sellers claimed over the years they paid Amazon insiders to help them overturn suspensions and other punishments meted out by Amazon. With the Bloomberg Small Business Report, John Tucker, News Radio, 105.9 WBBM.
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12: 10:58, traffic and weather together on the 8th. Here's David Morrison.
13: Inbound side of the Eisenhower, it's pretty heavy right now from Mannheim to Austin and Cicero down to the Jane Byrne interchange. Another reminder that some upcoming road work starting at 12:30, all inbound lanes of the Eisenhower between

0: between North Avenue and the Tri-State will be closed for construction, and that's going to be closed for all of today and then all the way until 7 a.m. Sunday morning. It's 41 minutes currently from I-90 into the Jane Byrne Interchange, 33 from Mannheim to downtown, outbound 15 out to Mannheim, 33 to the Jane Addams. Things are still a mess on the southbound Tri-State from the Hinsdale Oasis down to 75th, all with crash cleanup in the four left lanes. Consider using Ogden to LaGrange to 95th to get around that. Northbound slow on the north end from Lake Cook up to Half Day Road. Next traffic report 1108 on News Radio 105.9 WBBM.
1: And today features a high of 82 degrees. By tonight, the air turns noticeably more humid as temperatures settle near 71 degrees. It's 71 right now if you're in DuPage Airport, where it's under cloudy skies. Cloudy skies in Aurora as well, where it's also 72 at 10:59.
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1: Coming up in the next half hour on News Radio WBBM. A juvenile is under arrest after crashing into a state police squad vehicle in Cicero this week. And a five-year-old boy is fighting for his life after a shooting on the west side. Plus, Troy Jackson wins the Democratic nomination for U.S. Senate in Maine. More ahead from ABC News. AccuWeather says we're seeing a high today in the low 80s. Tomorrow's heat index concerning. We're going up to 105 degrees heat index-wise for your Sunday. And right now, it's 11 o'clock on ABC News.
3: From ABC News, I'm Mike Dubosky. Democrats have picked a new nominee for the Maine Senate race.
4: 566 votes for Troy Jackson.
3: Troy Jackson is a former state lawmaker and logger. He'll take on incumbent Republican Susan Collins in the fall. He spoke in Maine moments ago.
5: This is the absolute honor of my life to accept the Democratic nomination for the U.S. Senate.
3: Jackson takes over from Graham Plattner, who ended his insurgent campaign amid a myriad of scandals, including allegations of rape. President Trump once again leveling major threats against Iran.
6: After 2 weeks of daily strikes against Iran, President Trump meeting with top advisors at the White House to discuss his options, including whether to significantly escalate U.S. military action, according to sources familiar with the matter.
7: We can even make it a heavier dose, and it's knocking out everything they have. Well, there's a smarter strategy, and that's you make a deal.
6: The president threatening to take Iran apart, quote, piece by piece, unless they come to a deal.
3: ABC's Matt Rivers. It comes as the White House continues to face pushback, including from 9/11 families, over a new partnership with Saudi Arabia on nuclear energy. Michael Ratney, a former U.S. ambassador to Saudi Arabia.
8: Their eye is on the future. At some point, there won't be a market for oil anymore, and they want a viable economy. One of the ways of doing that is to generate electricity through nuclear power. It's what we do. It's what the Europeans do.
3: However, detractors have raised concerns the deal could open a pathway for Saudi Arabia to develop nuclear weapons. Nearly 250,000 people are under evacuation orders right now across France and Spain amid fast-moving wildfires there. And the Department of the Interior now says a fourth firefighter has died in connection with a wildfire along the Colorado border that happened last month. 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
3: The rescheduled White House Correspondents' Dinner was last night following an attempted shooting at the event a few months ago. ABC's Stephen Portnoy is in Washington.
11: You can be very difficult. You can be very, very difficult people.
12: Trump was seen congratulating the journalists who were honored by the association for work he blasted when it was published and even filed a lawsuit over in a case a judge dismissed.
11: This has not been an easy evening, all these awards. Do I have a say?
12: The president ended his speech donning a Trump 2028 cap.
3: The cyclosporiasis outbreak has now expanded to 9 states, with officials adding Illinois, Kansas, Oklahoma, and Pennsylvania to the list of states impacted. Health experts are also contending with an increase in measles cases. The American Academy of Pediatrics finding the U.S. is right now experiencing its worst year for the disease since 1991. Dr. Andrew Racine is president of the group, and he says a major factor is fewer people getting vaccinated against the illness.
13: We're having conversations in the exam room like we always have had, but the tenor of the conversations has changed, and the reason the tenor has changed is because of the kind of disinformation and misinformation that has been disseminated for years.
3: Idaho Fish and Game says a man sustained injuries after being attacked by a bear yesterday. The man was jogging with his dog at Henry Lake State Park in Fremont County. He was able to walk away from the attack on his own. Mike Dubusky, ABC News.
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14: It's 11:05 on Saturday, July 25th. Good morning. I'm Beau Duran. 74 degrees in Chicago under mostly sunny skies. A couple of clouds around, but we're going to see those clouds lingering through the afternoon, increasing humidity as you move through your Saturday afternoon. We'll get up to a high of 82 later on today before the humidity really sets in. It gets pretty hot tomorrow into Monday. Your full AccuWeather 5-day forecast coming up at 11:15. A busy morning on the roads as well, with big messes on the Tri-State Tollway, the Stevenson, the Eisenhower, the Kennedy, all sorts of issues. We'll get to all the details with traffic and weather together on the 8s. That's coming up in just 3 minutes. 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A 5-year-old boy is in critical condition this morning, the victim of an overnight shooting on the Near West Side. According to police, someone inside a black SUV opened fire on a large group of people on 14th Street near Morgan just after 12:30 this morning. Two people were struck, including that 5-year-old who was hit in the stomach. A 39-year-old man was also struck. He's listed in good condition. The SUV fled south on Morgan after the shooting. No arrests have been announced. Meanwhile, multiple criminal charges have been filed against a juvenile accused of causing a crash that injured 2 Illinois state troopers in Cicero on Tuesday night.
15: According to state police, the juvenile was driving a stolen car. Troopers on a late-night crime suppression detail pursued the car, and it slammed into another state police vehicle at 14th Street and Cicero Avenue. The police vehicle was pushed into the path of a second car and rolled over. 2 troopers, the juvenile, and another driver were hospitalized with non-life-threatening injuries. Charges against the juvenile include aggravated possession of a stolen motor vehicle and aggravated reckless driving. Mike Krauser, News Radio, 105.9 WBBM.
14: 7 Save-A-Lot grocery stores across the west side and south side closing their doors today because of a decline in business. This woman works at the Save-A-Lot in the 400 block of South Pulaski. She didn't want to share her name, but she says older people in the neighborhood will be hit hard by the store's closure.
16: It's sad. It's really sad because you're taking people way out of their safety zone to come here, because they come here because they like to feel safe when they shop here. And a lot of the senior citizens, they got attached to us, and they're used to us accommodating them and helping them.
14: A company spokesperson told WBBM cuts to SNAP benefits have greatly reduced business at Save-A-Lot stores in Chicago. A Highland Park shooting suspect behind bars after police tracked him across state lines. Authorities say the suspect was arrested Friday in Fort Wayne, Indiana, after Monday night's shooting left a 30-year-old man critically injured. Police say the victim is improving and that everyone involved knew each other. Illinois State Police investigating the death of a man while he was in Oak Lawn Police custody. On Monday, 43-year-old John L. Walker of Lyle was arrested by Oak Lawn officers for possession of a controlled substance. While he was in custody, he swallowed an unknown substance and then became unresponsive. He was taken to a hospital where he died a couple days later. State police have now taken over the independent investigation into what happened. Know what's happening with news, traffic, and weather before you head out the door every morning. Just tell Alexa, Siri, or Google to play WBBM News Radio. Get all the latest information before you even get in the car. Just say, play WBBM News Radio at 1108. It's time for traffic and weather together on the 8th. In a very busy morning, we say hello to Trent Erickson.
17: Things are busy on the tri-state. Well, if you call it that, it's jammed up southbound from the Hinsdale Oasis down to the mile-long bridge and over the bridge itself with the crash investigation taking you down to just a single lane. You can exit on Ogden, head over to LaGrange, take that south to 95th, and rejoin if you please, if that's probably your best option right now if you don't want to sit in it. Northbound side slows a little bit from Lake Hook up to Half Day Road. We've got problems in that same area generally, and it's slow going on the Stevenson on the inbound side because they got a crash working at County Line, so it's heavy from Cass, the County Line, and then spots from Harlem up to Kedzie.

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3: We're going to have an increasing humidity as we move through the afternoon with a mix of clouds and sun. We'll get up to a high of 82 for your Saturday afternoon. Tonight, clear to partly cloudy and warm and humid with a low of 71. Then for tomorrow, turning hotter and very humid with some sun, a high of 92, but it's going to feel closer to 100 tomorrow. 76 degrees right now in Highland Park. We're at 73 in Naperville, checking in at 75 degrees at Midway Airport at 1110.
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3: 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One man dead after a early morning shooting in Garfield Park today. Chicago police say the 37-year-old victim was sitting inside his vehicle on Monroe near Keeler just after 2 this morning when a male approached and opened fire. The man in the car was struck multiple times. He was taken to a hospital where he later died. Detectives say the investigation is ongoing. People living in Kankakee could be in line for quick medical care without going to the emergency room, thanks to a grant that's helping pay for rapid testing at a neighborhood clinic.
10: People are not always lucky enough to have the greatest health insurance.
11: Illinois U.S. Senator Dick Durbin remembers seeking treatment for his daughter as a young, married, and underinsured law student and being forced to go to a hospital. That's why he joined supporters at Hippocrates Medical Clinic here on Court Street in Kankakee to celebrate a grant from Heart to Heart International that's paying for a rapid testing lab on site.
12: Big day.
13: Yeah, absolutely. Huge. I'm excited.
11: Dr. Clarence Parks is the medical director.
13: It marks a transformative direction of the care that we provide here.
11: It means that people who come in with an illness can be diagnosed in as quickly as 90 seconds, rather than having to wait for at least 2 to 3 days for test results to come back.
13: It may mean the difference of keeping a patient out of the hospital or having a patient in the hospital.
11: We're in Kankakee. 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WBBM.
3: Chicago police warning residents of a string of cell phone robberies on the west side. In the 8 incidents, a similar pattern has emerged in the Austin and North Lawndale neighborhoods. Offenders pose as people interested in buying cell phones listed online. When they meet at an arranged location, they ask to inspect the phone, then flee without paying. In every incident, victims describe 1 or 2 black males of light to medium complexion between 5'5 and 6 feet tall. At least twice, the offenders implied they were armed, and in one incident, a victim was struck in the face. Police are asking anyone with information to reach out. A measure expanding mental health counseling to coroners has been signed into law.
14: State Senator Patrick Joyce's measure adds coroners, deputy coroners, county medical examiners, and deputy county medical examiners to the definition of first responders, meaning they'll have access to mental health counseling without any cost sharing. The new law goes into effect January 1st of 2027. Joyce called coroners and medical examiners key members of our investigative system who deserve to be taken care of. Haley Hansen, News Radio 105.9 WBBM.
3: Kids and families headed to Rainbow Beach today for a free event that mixes a popular jump rope game with environmental education. The free annual community double dutch event in the South Shore neighborhood runs from 11 a.m. so just starting now, to 3 this afternoon, and includes workshops, performances by the Woodlawn Double Dutch Group, breakdancing, lawn games, music, food trucks, and hands-on environmental activities. Organizers say the festival is designed to connect South and West Side families.

0: initiatives with the lakefront while promoting environmental education and community engagement. We got a steamy AccuWeather 5-day forecast on the way, and we'll check your Saturday sports. That's coming up. It's 11:14.
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0: It's 11:15, time for the AccuWeather 5-day forecast. 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And that heat and humidity coming back, Carl Erickson.
19: Yeah, that's right. And even though the humidity increases a little bit today, likely the best day of the weekend today with a partly sunny sky, high 82. And it will be warm and rather sticky tonight, only down to 71. And that heat in full force tomorrow. Along with that added humidity, our high of 92. You add that all up, those real field temperatures getting close to triple digits in the afternoon. And watch out for a heavy, gusty storm in the area tomorrow night. Otherwise, another hot day on Monday. Along with that humidity with a high of 94. Real feel is once again near 100, but then that should be it for the heat, at least for a while. Some strong thunderstorms coming in Monday night will knock down that heat and humidity for Tuesday and Wednesday. Actually, turns out to be pretty nice those 2 days. The high of 86 on Tuesday, Wednesday's high 84. Currently 77 at O'Hare, Lake in the Hills 76, Midway 75, lakefront temperature 72. I'm AccuWeather meteorologist Kai Erickson.
0: At 11:16, time for sports, and the Cubs hung on against the Pirates yesterday.
20: A swing and a line drive to right. Suzuki is there. He's got it. And the Cubs win the ball game. Reynolds hit a bullet. Did not get underneath it. And the line drive caught over toward right center as Suzuki was backpedaling onto the warning track. And the Cubs hang on to win this ball game by a score of 3-2 in 10 innings. Big, big win for the Cubs.
0: Hall of Famer Pat Hughes with the call on 104.3 The Score. Cubs pitcher Matthew Boyd got out of a bases-loaded jam in the fifth to preserve a 1-1 game until the Cubs scored two in the 10th, courtesy of Dansby Swanson's single, and then the Seiya Suzuki bases-loaded walk. Shota Imanaga starts against the Pirates and their fireballer Paul Skeens this evening at PNC Park. That first pitch is at 5:40. The White Sox jumped out to an early 5-0 lead against the Astros on the South Side last night, only to give up 8 runs in the 6th inning on the way to their 9-5 loss yesterday. The WNBA All-Star Game takes place tonight at the United Center. The Chicago Sky don't have a representative at this year's game, but tip-off is at 7:30. And in the 3M Open in Minnesota, Michael Kim holds a 3-shot lead at 14 under par following his second round 59 yesterday. Kim's 59 was the 15th ever 59 carded in PGA Tour history. That's a look at sports at 16 and 46 past each hour, and when sports news breaks at WBBMNewsRadio.com at 11:18. It's time for traffic and weather together on the 8s, sponsored by It's Not a Game, Illinois.com, and still have a crash investigation causing problems on the Tri-State Tollway, Trent Erickson.
21: Yeah, we do. It's on the southbound side of the Tri-State where the issue is over the end of the mile-long bridge, and you're down to one lane in that area, so things are jammed up from the Hinsdale Oasis on down to that. It's a crash investigation going on, taking you down to just one right lane getting through. You might want to exit in Ogden. That might be your best bet. Get over to LaGrange and take that south to 95th or wherever you choose to re-enter. and be safe and clear of this crash. The northbound side slows from Lake Hook up to Half Day Road just about now. No other real major tollway problems. You do have an eastbound side of 88 slowing from the southbound of the northbound Tri-State ramp because of work on that second ramp we spoke of. But no other tollway delays. About 55 northbound Stevenson, otherwise known as, it's slow going from Cass up to 83 county line, that is, because we've got a crash working. And then you're slow going from Harlem up to Kedzie. You're up on side, just a slight delay around Pulaski, you're going to find, and then another one around the Tri-State with some gapers delays there. If you're traveling on the Edens inbound from Cicero to the Kennedy Junction, gets a little heavy. 22 in from Lake Hook, back out is 18 minutes in, slow from Foster to Toohey in spots. On the Kennedy, 52 minutes in from O'Hare, 32 from the Edens Junction. It'll take you 11 to get back out to Montrose, 20 minutes to O'Hare, slow out to the Wintrust Mirror near North Avenue, and then Lawrence to Harlem. Once again, the exit to Ohio's closed as well. They're doing work in those, and the express lanes will be headed outbound for the weekend to accomplish that. And this report is sponsored by Illinois. It's not a game, Illinois.com. Flashing lights on the roadside. It's a law to slow down and safely change lanes when possible. Emergency responders, work crews, and everyday drivers like you, stay safe on the road. Move over. It's the law. It's not a game. Your next report, 11:28 on News Radio 105.9 WBBM.
0: Humidity setting in this afternoon. We're going to have a mix of clouds and sun throughout the day with a high of 82. And then for tonight, clear to partly cloudy. Warm and humid overnight. Low of 71. Tomorrow, turning hotter and very humid. It's a lot of sun for your Sunday. A high of 92, but it's going to feel a lot closer to 100 tomorrow. 73 degrees right now in Romeoville, where it's 77 degrees in Elgin. And we're checking in at 77 degrees in O'Hare as well at 11:20. Our top story this hour, an Indiana man on his way to Michigan was stopped on his way to and from the state and later charged after marijuana was found in the car. We'll have much more on this story coming up at 11:31. Now it's 11:21.
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0: Foreclosures are rising nationwide, according to new data. Joel Berner, senior economist at Realtor.com, says just looking at the prices of homes doesn't quite tell the whole story.
6: Rates we expect to stay pretty steady, but home prices are starting to retreat a little bit. There are parts of the country where home prices are falling in terms of what's being listed for sale right now.
0: Experts say borrowing costs are also going up as oil prices increase in response to the developments with the war in Iran. On the way, business news, that's coming up. It's 11:22.
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13: 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Honorees include Chuck Templeton, founder of OpenTable, Diane Swonk, chief economist at KPMG, and, to my great honor, myself. The work of this group not only impacts Chicago, but sets a standard of excellence for the world. Come join over 600 other business, civic, and tech leaders for a night of entertainment, live auctions, and networking as we celebrate these innovative trailblazers. I'm Tom Kaczmarski for News Radio 105.9 WBBM.
0: Traffic absolutely jammed solid on the Tri-State Tollway with an ongoing crash investigation. Details on the way with traffic and weather together on the 8s. It's 11:25.
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0: traffic and weather together on the 8s, and the place to avoid today is the Tri-State Tollway. Trent Erickson.
1: They're doing a crash investigation at the end of the mile-long bridge, so things are pretty jammed up from Ogden now on down to the mile-long bridge and over it. And that crash investigation's been a while. It's going to be a while, it looks like. It's down to just a single lane through that area, and you're going to want to use Ogden to get off and then go over to LaGrange to your east and then head south to 95th Street or wherever you choose to re-enter the tri-state if that's your pleasure. But that's the best way around it at the moment. Northbound side is slow from Lake Cook, kind of heavy up to just before Half Day Road. We're seeing delays. If you're traveling on the expressways, fare a little bit better, not a lot. You're heavy in on the Edens from Cicero to the Kennedy Junction, 22 minutes in from Lake Cook, back out is 18 and slow from Foster to Pass. Tui. Kennedy's 52 minutes in from O'Hare, 32 from the Edens Junction, back out of slow to Division and then Lawrence to Harlem. The exit to Ohio's closed this weekend as well. It's 11 minutes to get to Montrose, 20 minutes out to the airport. Eisenhower inbound, 56 minutes in from I-90, 38 from Mannheim. Your delays go from Mannheim all the way on to Ida B. Wells. On the outbound side, it's a little bit better. Some central to Austin, you've tightened up a bit. It's 15 minutes to get to Mannheim, 33 out to I-90. Stevenson's got a crash that's been working for a while. They're close to clearing that at the county line area. It's heavy from Cass and then slow from Central to Kedzie. 25 minutes in from the tri-state. Back out is clear. The Dan Ryan in from Pershing Locals and 43rd in the Express. 17 minutes in, 14 on your way back out. Bishop Ford's got some long-term work on the upbound side. Slows from 130th to the Steel Bridge. Nor inbound side from 130th up to the Dan Ryan a little tight. 19 in from 80-94 and 16 on your way back out. Next traffic report, 1138, News Radio 105.9 WBBM.
0: Dealing with the mix of clouds and sun as we move through the afternoon, the humidity coming back, too. We'll get up to a high of 82 this afternoon tonight. Clear to partly cloudy, warm and humid overnight with a low of 71. And that humidity sticks around tomorrow, turning hotter with a high of 92, but it will feel like it's closer to 100 tomorrow. 75 degrees right now in Highland Park. It's 73 in Downers Grove, 77 degrees in the Loop at 1130.
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0: Good morning. I'm Beau Duran. 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
3: This is Mike Krauser. A man is let go after police find a small amount of marijuana during a traffic stop in Northwest Indiana, but he's locked up when the same cop pulls him over again later that day.
0: And a River Forest child is dead after a tree fell on him while he was attending a Michigan summer camp. Illinois Senator Dick Durbin says he will not help pass legislation that would provide further funding for the war in Iran. Plus, Democratic lawmakers in Maine have selected their new nominee for Senate. In WBBM Sports, the Cubs won an extra innings in Pittsburgh while the White Sox got thumped at home last night. AccuWeather says the humidity coming back this afternoon with a mix of clouds and sun will get up to a high of 82 degrees. It's 77 degrees at O'Hare at 11:31. A 45-year-old Missouri man is in jail in LaPorte County, Indiana, after a sheriff's deputy pulled him over twice in the same day and allegedly found marijuana both times. WBBM's Mike Krauser has the story.
3: The first time, it was a small amount, according to police, and a deputy let Kelvin Azell and another man go following a search that also turned up as much as $10,000 in a suitcase. They were pulled over on I-94 near Michigan City. Azell and the other man told the deputy they were going to New Buffalo for a two-day vacation, and then he spotted them again hours later in the same place, going the other way, returning from Michigan. This time, police say, a search turned up more than 15 pounds of marijuana, and the cash was gone. Marijuana is legal in Michigan, but you can't legally buy that much, and it's not legal at all in Indiana. Mike Krauser, News Radio 105.9 WBBM.
0: Officials in Michigan investigating after a Chicago area boy was killed by a falling tree while at a scout camp. The incident happened Thursday at a Boy Scouts of America summer camp in the Owasapi Scout Reservation in western Michigan. The Muskegon County Sheriff says the 11-year-old from River Forest was walking on a trail when a tree fell and hit him. EMS was called to the scene, but the boy succumbed to multiple injuries and died. The investigation is ongoing. Scouting America says it is cooperating fully. A young boy is fighting for his life today after being shot in the stomach on the west side of the city overnight. It happened just after 12:30 in the morning in the near west side. Chicago police say a black SUV pulled up alongside a group of people near 14th and Morgan when someone opened fire. A 39-year-old man was shot in the rear. He was taken to a nearby hospital where he's expected to recover. The 5-year-old boy was shot in the stomach and remains in critical condition. Police are on the lookout for the people responsible for the shooting, and an investigation is underway. At 11:33, Senator Dick Durbin says he plans to vote no on a measure that would grant the Pentagon's request for more than $1 trillion over the next year to pay for, among other things, the Trump administration's actions in Iran. The retiring Democrat says the U.S. decision to strike positions in Iran, which led to a closure of the critical Strait of Hormuz, is similar to the American operation in Iraq more than 20 years ago.
4: I voted against the war in Iraq. It was the best vote I ever cast. There were 23 senators. I was one of them. And I think that was the right decision. When presidents get it in their head that they're going to have a quick war, they're usually just plain wrong.
0: The National Defense Authorization Act passed the House on a very close vote this week. Durbin spoke during an appearance in Kankakee. Democrats in Maine have selected their new candidate to take on longtime Republican Senator Susan Collins this November. Former state lawmaker and logger Troy Jackson has won the nomination to replace Graham Plattner on the ballot. Plattner won the nomination in June, but later withdrew from the race amid an allegation of sexual abuse that he has denied. Maine Democrats quickly assembled a snap convention with more than 600 delegates from across the state meeting this morning in Bangor and casting their votes. Jackson easily won with support from a majority of the delegates after many early challengers dropped out of the race in those recent weeks. In his remarks last night at the White House Correspondents' Dinner, President Trump said Iran would, quote, love to make a deal, unquote, but the U.S. is considering further military action.
5: They want to be the tough guys. But they do want to make a deal.
6: But 2 weeks after the end of the ceasefire, Iran showing no such signs publicly. Instead, expanding strikes across the region, launching a wave of drone attacks against U.S. targets. Smoke seen near a base in Iraq where U.S. forces are deployed. Bahrain, Kuwait, and Jordan also intercepting Iranian incoming fire.
0: That was ABC's Matt Rivers and Amman Jordan. The U.S. and Iran have been involved in the conflict since February, with several attempts at a peace agreement falling through. Economists are reacting after the Trump administration imposed tariffs covering 99% of imported goods over allegations of forced labor at manufacturing plants overseas. ABC News spoke to Scott Linsicum of the Cato Institute.
7: If you look at the lobbying expenditure data, you see a ton of companies that have run to Washington to try to get special exemptions from those tariffs, and that includes from these forced labor tariffs, or to get tariffs of their own on their competitors. But why do they want tariffs on their competitors? Because tariffs raise the prices of imported goods, and that lets American companies raise their prices too.
0: Less than a day after the Trump administration imposed the new tariffs, two small businesses filed a lawsuit to challenge the trade policy, backed by the lawyers that successfully challenged the president's first round of tariffs. Among those companies filing suit over the tariffs are two suburban toy companies. Learning Resources and Hand to Mind, both based in Vernon Hills, are suing to stop the tariffs. Learning Resources says they have been selling educational toys for decades, with most being manufactured in China. This is the second time the companies have gone down this road after suing the Trump administration last year after the president's initial round of broad tariffs. That case went to the Supreme Court, where the court ruled in their favor. As a result of that ruling, the company says it recently received a tariff refund of over $10 million. Coming up, we'll get you some bargains to fill your gas tank and check your traffic and weather together on the 8s with. It's still a big problem on the Tri-State Tollway. Those details on the way. It's 11:36.
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0: In Forest Hill, the Mariano's on Half Day Road in Quinton selling gas for $3.99 a gallon, while in Barrington, the Citgo on Howe and Main also selling gas for $3.99 a gallon. At 11:38, it's time for traffic and weather together on the 8th, and still a crash investigation causing huge issues on the Tri-State Tollway, Trent Erickson.
1: Yeah, southbound side jamming things up from Ogden down over the mile-long bridge. This is taking you down to just one single right lane getting by this crash investigation in the four left lanes. You can exit Ogden, use LaGrange to get yourself down and through it. Northbound side's okay through there, but it slows before Lake Cook up to Deerfield. The rest of the roadways doing okay, starting to build though in most places, like on the Edens inbound, Cicero to the Kennedy Junction, a little heavy going 21 minutes in from Lake Cook, 17 on your way back out. It's slow passing Dempster. Kennedy is about Canfield, where you hit the brakes all the way into the Hubbard Street Tunnel. And the exit to Ohio is closed, by the way. 53 minutes in from O'Hare. 33 of that is from the Edens Junction. 11 on your way back out. And 20 minutes to get to O'Hare. Just slow out the division, then Lawrence to Harlem. If you're on the Eisenhower, you've got an hour-long trip ahead of you in from I-90 now. 42 for Mannheim. Pretty rough going from Mannheim onto Ida B. Wells. Pockets of delays all the way in. The outbound side from Laramie to Austin is slow. It's a 16-minute trip to get to Mannheim. 34 out to I-90. Stevenson's 40 minutes in from 355 and 25 from the Tri-State. Slow from Castle to LaGrange. Then from Central to Kedzie. Outbound delays go from Pulaski to Cicero. 19 takes you to the Tri-State and 27 will get you out to 355. Dan Ryan 17 in and 14 out is slow in from Pershing Locals and Express and out to the Stevenson. Bishop Ford a 19-minute trip in from 8094. Outbound side is about a 17-minute trip. If you're making your way on the Disciple Lake Shore Drive northbound from Stevenson up to Chicago Avenue, it's heavy going. And Bellboat and Jackson are closed, by the way, off Disciple Lake Shore Drive over to Columbus for Lollapalooza setup, so keep that in mind. Southbound side hits the brakes from North Avenue, now pockets on down to Roosevelt. And your next traffic report at 11:48 here on News Radio 105.9 WBBM.
11: WBBM, AccuWeather, increasingly humid through the rest of today with a mix of clouds and sunshine, high 82, then clear to partly cloudy, warm and humid tonight, low 71, then really heating up tomorrow along with those very humid conditions. We'll have a mix of clouds and sunshine, high 92, real field temperatures close to 100, and there could be a heavy gusty thunderstorm tomorrow night. Another hot and humid day in store for Monday with some sunshine, high 94. Currently 77 degrees, no hair, Gurney 76, Midway 75, lakefront temperature 72. I'm AccuWeather meteorologist Kai Erickson.
0: It's 11:40. Canada held a party yesterday for the new bridge between Detroit and Windsor, Ontario that opens on Monday.
12: Amid tensions in U.S. trade relations, Canada is celebrating a new bridge spanning the river between Windsor and Detroit.
13: It is my honor to welcome you to the Gordie Howe International Bridge.
12: Chuck Andery is interim CEO of the Windsor-Detroit Bridge Authority.
13: Behind us stands one of the most significant infrastructure achievements in Canada's history.
12: Canada paid an estimated $6.4 billion to build the bridge. A recent agreement says they'll share some toll revenue with the U.S. government for 15 years. Michigan will also get a share, but not until Canada's costs are recovered, likely decades in the future. Canada scratched the participation of Michigan and U.S. representatives at the gathering after President Trump suddenly announced 50% tariffs on Canadian goods would kick in mid-August. Audio courtesy CTV. I'm Jennifer King.
0: The new span will compete for travel in a corridor that carries hundreds of millions of dollars in international trade each day. An arrest has been made in a cold case dating back a dozen years in downstate Crawford County. Illinois State Police say 46-year-old Matthew Miller of Flat Rock has been taken into custody for the August 2014 murder of 74-year-old Norman England. Prosecutors have charged Miller with three counts of first-degree murder. He is awaiting his first court appearance. Coming up in top trending stories, how you could own your very own lightsaber and a severed arm? Details on the way. It's 11:42.
2: Whether it's a sweltering heat wave,
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16: Flooding, downpours, hail, damaging winds, even a tornado.
2: Plan ahead with our 5-day forecast at 15 past the hour. 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
0: How would you like to own your very own lightsaber? How about a lightsaber with Luke Skywalker's severed arm? That's right, the prop saber and arm have sold at auction for more than $3 million. That's the highest price ever paid for a Star Wars prop. The lightsaber was used by Mark Hamill in the iconic Cloud City fight. A jacket found at an Oregon thrift store has sold for tens of thousands at auction. That's because it wasn't just any jacket, it was a warm-up worn by Wilt Chamberlain during the 1972 NBA Finals. 19-year-old Quinn Brown from Portland found the jacket at a Goodwill, and after buying it for about $3, posted about it online after finding the measurements matched the great player. Sotheby's contacted Brown, later determined that Chamberlain wore it during the 1972 finals. That's the finals in which he was named MVP. At 11:46, time for sports, the White Sox blew a 5-0 lead yesterday to the Astros at home. Here's White Sox starter Davis Martin on the Astros hanging a snowman on them on the sixth inning.
32: For me, that inning, you know, Yordan single, you keep him in the yard, that's great. Hit by pitch to my Paredes is tough, but then, you know, I look at it like Altuve hits that ball a couple feet to the left, Wade a couple feet to the right, like, it's a completely different inning. Like, I know it's all the old famous, you wish in one hand the other and see which one fills up first. So, it's baseball. Baseball happened. It sucks. The process was really good. I'm really happy with the stuff, with getting out of jams, you know, with Pena at the plate, getting out of jam with Alvarez at the plate, both really, really good hitters. So, just from where I'm at, I'm really excited about that. Now, just continue to press and continue to get better and just finish off innings and empty the tank a little better next time.
0: The Sox and Astros face off again tonight at 35th and Shields. Sean Burke will start for the Southsiders against Hunter Brown for the Astros. First pitch is at 6:10. The Cubs needed extra innings, but they took the Pittsburgh Pirates to a 3-2 win yesterday in Pittsburgh. Matthew Boyd threw seven solid innings, only giving up one run on seven hits, getting out of a bases loaded jam in the fifth. Game two is tonight in Pittsburgh, and they face fireballer Paul Skeens at PNC Park. The WNBA All-Star Game returns to Chicago tonight. Tip-off is at 7:30 on the west side. Over in the NBA, LeBron James made what he's calling his final decision yesterday, signing a two-year deal with the Philadelphia 76ers. In the third round of the 3M Open underway today in Minnesota, Michael Kim holds the lead at 14 under par after he shot a 59 in yesterday's second round. That's a look at sports at 16 and 46 past each hour, and when sports news breaks at WBBMNewsRadio.com. At 11:48, time for traffic and weather together on the 8s and Trent Erickson.
1: All right, we've got delays on the southbound side of the tri-state jammed up from Ogden down to the mile-long bridge. Crash investigation takes you all down to one single right lane getting through. You can exit Ogden, use LaGrange to get yourself south, and northbound side slows from just before Lake Cook up to Deerfield Road. You've got the Edens moving heavy in from Cicero to Kennedy Junction, 21 minutes in from Lake Cook, 17 on your way back out, just a little slow passing Dempster. Kennedy's about 53 in from the airport, 33 coming in from the Edens Junction. Now, heavy going from Canfield all the way to the Hubbard Street Tunnel. The exit to Ohio is closed as well till Monday with the road work this weekend. Outbound side slows from Ogden to Division and then Lawrence to Harlem. And 11 minutes to get to Montrose, 20 minutes out to the airport. It's a little easier with the express lanes. They're headed outbound all weekend, too, with that project going on. Ike is an hour-long trip in from I-90-42 from Mannheim. Heavy spots from Mannheim all the way on to Ida B. Wells. Your outbound side from Laramie to Austin, 16 to get to Mannheim, 34 out to I-90. If you're on the Stevenson, you'll be on it for about 47 minutes in from 355 and 27 from the Tri-State. You struggle in from Cass to LaGrange and then slow from First to Kedzie. Outbound delays go from Kedzie to Cicero. It's 19 to the Tri-State, about 27 if you want to get to 355. Dan Ryan in 95th to 83rd, a little slow, then Pershing into downtown. Locals and Express, it's 19 in, 14 on the way back up. 18th Street is where you're going to slow to, and then you're free to go down to 95th or wherever you choose. Bishop Ford in from 130th to Dan Ryan and out from 130th to the Steel Bridge. A bit tight, 19 in and 16 out your way back out. Your next report, 11:58 on News Radio 105.9 WBBM.
0: Humidity setting back in as you move through the afternoon. Mix of clouds and sun into your Saturday with a high of 82 today. Tonight, clear to partly cloudy, but warm and humid overnight with a low of 71. And then for tomorrow, turning hotter and very humid with some sun. A high of 92, but it's going to feel like it's closer to 100 tomorrow. 77 degrees in Wheeling right now. We're checking in at 74 in St. Charles. It's 78 degrees on the lakefront at 11:50.
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0: Something Fishy Pets in Fox Lake is getting a lot of help from the community after a 2,000-gallon fish tank at the store suddenly burst open, killing hundreds of fish and causing a huge mess. 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
3: Really want to just thank everybody for their patience and understanding and their help, because this has been truly like a huge thing in the small community, and everyone's been so thankful or so helpful, and we really appreciate it.
0: There's a GoFundMe set up for the pet store because replacing the fish tank will cost around $40,000 to $50,000. It's 11:51.
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0: What was the economic impact of the recently finished World Cup on the North American host cities? We'll get the answer from Bloomberg. That's coming up. It's 11:52.
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0: Frank Cooper, Chief Marketing Officer at Visa.
2: What we're seeing in our spending data is a 16% year-over-year increase during the tournament in cross-border transactions.
0: That meant money pouring into North American cities, with every locale a winner.
2: Those who decide to travel, to be physically located, they want to experience the host country, whether that's going to a Waffle House or picking up ranch dressing.
0: The lion's share of non-game ticket spending by World Cup fans centered not on jerseys, souvenirs, or other stuff.
2: We saw substantial increases in local restaurants, local vendors, experiences over things.
0: Cooper says memories over memorabilia could be the new global spending paradigm heading toward next year's Women's World Cup in Brazil and the 2028 Olympics in Los Angeles. With business news at 23 and 53 from the Bloomberg Newsroom, Andrew O'Day, News Radio 105.9 WBBM.
3: Crash investigation leading to a glorified parking lot on the Tri-State Tollway in the west suburbs. Details on the way with traffic and weather together on the 8th. It's 11:55.
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3: 11:58, time for traffic and weather together on the 8th and Trent Erickson.
17: All right, we've got delays on the tri-state if you're headed southbound. Big ones, if you're going from Ogden down to the mile-long bridge, you're going to go at a crawl's pace. And that's because you're down to one right lane getting through with the crash investigation going on at the end of the mile-long bridge. You can use Ogden to go over to LaGrange and use that to go south and get yourself through that area. Much, much easier than sitting on the tri-state. If you're on the Stevenson inbound, pretty heavy from Cass to LaGrange. It could be considered sort of gaper's delays, but it's just the sympathy delays, I guess. And then slow from first to Kedzie. 27 in from the tri-state, 19 on your way back out. Your next report at 12:08, News Radio 105.9 WBBM.
3: Humidity setting in throughout the afternoon. A mix of clouds and sun today with a high high of 82. And then for tonight, clear to partly cloudy and warm and humid with a low of 71. Tomorrow going to be hotter and very humid with some sun and a high of 92, but it's going to feel closer to 100 tomorrow. 75 degrees in Evanston right now, 74 in Naperville. We are at 77 degrees on the lakefront at 11:59.
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3: Coming up in the next half hour on News Radio WBBM, a five-year-old boy is fighting for his life after being shot overnight on the Near West Side.
19: This is Terry Keschner at 31st Street Beach. Chicago now has physical markers for all 38 victims of the 1919 race riots that began right here.
3: Plus, Maine Democrats choose Troy Jackson to be the candidate to go up against Republican incumbent Susan Collins in this November Senate race. More just ahead from ABC News and WBBM Sports. The Cubs won in extra innings last night, while the White Sox got thumped on the south side. AccuWeather says it's going to be a humid day with a mix of clouds and sun and a high of 82. It's 77 degrees in O'Hare at 12 noon.
20: From ABC News, I'm Mike Dubusky. Maine Democrats have officially selected Troy Jackson as their replacement for Graham Plattner in this fall's Senate race. He spoke after receiving the nomination today.
21: There is a place in this campaign for all of you. There is work for you in this movement. And I will spend every day now through November earning that trust.
20: ABC's Christiane Cordero has more on the former state lawmaker who's known in Maine politics as the liberal lumberjack.
22: He's a fifth generation logger from Maine who also served as the president of the Maine Senate and is considered a progressive Democrat. He previously supported Graham Plattner as the Democratic Senate nominee, even rallied with him shortly before last month's primary. Plattner won the primary, but then suspended his campaign after being accused of sexual assault by a former girlfriend.
20: Jackson will take on Susan Collins, the incumbent Republican. Democrats see Maine as one of their best chances to take back Senate seats. President Trump is reportedly considering further military action in Iran, with some worrying it could send gas prices even higher. Matt Smith is the lead oil analyst at Kepler.
23: This is hugely problematic, and we just looking at the tanker traffic going through the Strait of Hormuz is dropped to a trickle just because the Iranians still control the strait there and could continue to do so for months here.
20: There are widespread evacuation orders across southern Europe right now due to raging wildfires. ABC's Marcus Moore reports from the Foreign Desk.
24: Spain declaring a national emergency. Fires scorching at least 37,000 acres. And new evacuations in Madrid as three massive fires exploded in size on Friday and merged into one just outside the city, creating a catastrophic situation that's closing in on populated areas. Local officials calling it the worst fire in the history of the Madrid region.
20: You're listening to ABC News.
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20: The Trump administration is facing a new legal challenge from small business owners over the administration's latest round of tariffs. The White House says it leveled the tariffs over allegations of forced labor at manufacturing plants overseas. But Scott Linsecum of the Cato Institute says the math doesn't add up.
28: And the tariff rates themselves just don't make a lot of sense. Why Russia and Kazakhstan get the same punitive tariff rate as Norway and Switzerland, that makes it really look more like a pretext for tariffs, not actually going after forced labor.
20: The tariffs between 10 and 12% affect 60 trading partners, including the European Union. A chilling discovery in Grand Haven Township, Michigan, west of Grand Rapids, when firefighters responded to reports of smoke at a home early yesterday morning. Ottawa County Sheriff Captain Jake Sparks says 8 people were found dead inside the home, including 2 children.

0: Some of the victims that we're calling victims inside the residence at this point did have gunshot wounds to their bodies. We don't have cause of death at this point. I don't know. I don't have 100% identification at this point.
1: Authorities say all those found dead are believed to be from one family, pending identification. And San Francisco 49ers head coach Kyle Shanahan is having his duties limited after he was involved in a car crash last week in Northern California, where he suffered non-life-threatening injuries. I'm Mike Dubosky, ABC News.
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3: 12:05, July 25th. Thanks for coming along with us this Saturday morning. I'm Sarah Pereira. And this is the last Saturday left in July, and it certainly feels like it. That humidity turning up a few notches today, and especially tomorrow, as we work our way up to 82 degrees at this moment. Everyone in the 70s. Aurora just at 70. It's 75 degrees. Downtown Chicago and real field temperatures for tomorrow could reach 105. We'll have your AccuWeather 5-day forecast coming up, but first let's get you caught up with our top story on News Radio WBBM. A 5-year-old boy suffered a life-threatening gunshot wound overnight when shots were fired into a crowd on the near west side. WBBM's Mike Krauser reports.
4: It was about 12:30 a.m., 14th and Morgan. The 5-year-old was among what police say was a large group of people on the street. A black SUV pulled up and shots were fired into the group. The child was shot in the abdomen. He was taken to Stroger Hospital, initially in critical condition. A 39-year-old man was shot in the rear end. He was listed in good condition. The black SUV was seen speeding south on Morgan. Mike Krauser, News Radio, 105.9 WBBM.
3: And charges are pending against a juvenile accused of crashing a stolen Hyundai into an Illinois State Police squad car in Cicero. Investigators say the juvenile fled a traffic stop late Tuesday night before colliding with the squad. Police say the crash pushed the squad car into another vehicle and caused it to flip over. Two troopers, the juvenile, and another driver were taken to area hospitals with injuries that were not life-threatening. At the same time on the west side, a man is dead this morning following a shooting in West Garfield Park. It happened just after 2 in the morning. Chicago police say a 37-year-old man was sitting inside his car near Monroe and Keeler when an unknown man came up to him and opened fire. The man was shot multiple times and was taken to a nearby hospital where he later died. And 7 Save-A-Lot grocery stores across the west side and south side are closing their doors today because of a decline in business. Kyoga Robertson works at the Save-A-Lot on South Pulaski, just north of the Eisenhower, and says people in his neighborhood now have to look for a new place to buy food.
5: And now they have to go burn gas going here, there, and everywhere. So I really feel for the community. And it is a shame. I grew up on the west side of Chicago, and it's been a really big change in our neighborhood due to certain circumstances. And I hate to see that. But fortunately, hopefully we'll be back open again, but it might take some time.
3: A company spokesperson told WBBM cuts to SNAP benefits have greatly reduced business at Save-A-Lot stores in Chicago. And financial help is on the way for some Chicago-area small businesses affected by immigration enforcement. The Illinois Hispanic Chamber of Commerce Foundation is offering $5,000 grants to qualifying businesses in neighborhoods including Pilsen, Little Village, Brighton Park, Back of the Yards, Chicago Lawn, Berwyn, and Cicero. Applications open next month with grant money that can be used for rent, payroll, inventory, utilities, and other operating expenses. It's 12:08, traffic and weather together on the 8th. We've been watching this for a while now. We have a crash investigation on the tri-state here to tell us about it, Trent Erickson.
6: Yeah, we're still pretty heavy on the tri-state southbound, to say the least. You're jammed up from Ogden on down to the mile-long bridge, where you're down to a single right lane getting through. The left 4 lanes are blocked. They do this crash investigation. That's always bad news when it lasts this long. And then you can exit on Ogden if you'd like and take that over to LaGrange. And then LaGrange will get you down through that area somewhat or quite a bit easier. On the northbound side, you're just slow from Lake Cook up to Deerfield. And the eastbound side, while we're on the tollways, the eastbound side of the Reagan is pretty heavy from the southbound to the northbound tri-state ramp because of road work, a very different reason there. On the Edens in from Cicero to Kennedy Junction, a little heavy. 21 minutes in from Lake Hook at 17 back out and slow from Foster to Peterson. Your delays on the Kennedy take you from Canfield all the way into the Hubbard Street Tunnel past the Wintrust Miro near North Avenue. The exit to Ohio is closed this weekend for weekend work until Monday morning, and the express lanes are headed outbound, so it's 53 in from O'Hare, 33 from the Edens Junction. Outbound side's much easier at 11 to Montrose. 20 minutes to get to O'Hare. Slow from Ogden to North Avenue, then Lawrence to Harlem. And no real delays in the express lanes, but they'll be outbound all weekend long with that project. Eisenhower's an hour-long trip in from I-90. It's 42 from Mannheim, heavy from Mannheim on to Ida B. Wells the whole way in. You don't get much of a break there. And starting at 12:30, it looks like we're going to have from North Avenue to the Tri-State, all lanes are going to be blocked until 7 a.m. until tomorrow. 16 minutes on your way back out to Mannheim, much easier, 34 to get to I-90, slow from Cicero to Austin. Your next report at 12:18 at News Radio 105.9 WBBM.
3: Highs are supposed to reach 82 today. The chance of rain that has already passed, actually. Skies should have improved later in the day, but it'll feel more humid by tonight with an overnight low right around 71 degrees is our overnight low. It's tomorrow that turns hot and steamy, a high of 92, heat and

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5: It's 12:11. If you're planning to sell your old cell phone online, Chicago police say where you meet the buyer could make all the difference. This comes after a string of robberies that happened in Austin and North Lawndale between early June and mid-July. Investigators say the suspects contacted victims through an online marketplace pretending to be interested in buying a cell phone. And after meeting in person, police say the suspects grabbed the phone and ran. In one case, the victim was punched in the face. In two others, investigators say the suspects either showed a handgun or implied they were armed before taking the phone. Right now, police are describing the suspects as 5'5" and 6 feet tall. Officers are reminding anyone selling items online to meet in safe public places and call 911 immediately if they're targeted. A Kankakee health clinic is getting a financial boost that its medical director says will help patients receive care earlier and stay out of the hospital.
6: We are able to change the trajectory of care.
7: Dr. Clarence Parks is the medical director at Hippocrates Medical Clinic here on Court Street, which is one of six clinics across the country to receive a grant to set up rapid testing to help practitioners quickly diagnose patients for everything from RSV to the flu to COVID-19.
6: We can now make sure that we provide the best care right here before they even leave the door.
7: That means results within seconds rather than waiting 2 to 3 days for a result and then trying to track down the patient, which can cause more delay.
8: That delay is often really critical, isn't it?
6: It is absolutely critical at a time in which intervention is key.
7: Illinois U.S. Senator Dick Durbin was also on hand for this week's grant announcement.
9: This clinic is an indication that the local community is doing all they can to help.
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5: And two suburban toy companies are taking the Trump administration to court. And for one company, this is the second time. Vernon Hills-based Learning Resources and Hand to Mind have filed a lawsuit in the wake of President Trump's new tariff on trading partners, alleging forced labor violations. When President Trump imposed sweeping tariffs last year, Learning Resources was the company that took the president to court. The Supreme Court ultimately ruled in the Vernon Hills company favor and was awarded $10 million. Right now, it's 10:13. We'll have your 5-day AccuWeather forecast coming up next.
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7: Yes, Sarah, it is going to be a fairly cloudy afternoon. Might see some breaks of sunshine, but it is a pretty solid deck of clouds across the area. The humidity is going to be on the rise as we head through this afternoon. It's already come up a little bit and will likely come up a little bit more here through the rest of this afternoon, a high of 82. Warm and sticky tonight, a clear to partly cloudy sky, low 71. Then turning hotter and very humid tomorrow. We'll have some sunshine, a high of 92. AccuWeather real field temperatures near 100. Might be a heavy gusty thunderstorm around into tomorrow night. Still the chance for a gusty thunderstorm into Monday. Another hot, very humid day with some sunshine, high 94. Real feels again up near 100, but we will see some relief after that. Mostly sunny. The humidity drops on Tuesday with a high of 86, and it should be a pretty nice day on Wednesday with sunshine and a high of 84. 75 right now at O'Hare and at Midway. It's 75 at Hoffman Estates, 74 at the lakefront, going up to 82. I'm AccuWeather meteorologist Brian Thompson.
6: And at 12:16, it's time for sports. The WNBA All-Star Game returns to the United Center tonight. It's Paige Becker's Team Coop against Caitlin Clark's Team Spoon taking the court tonight. Tip-off is at 7:30. Dallas Wings rookie I.Z. Fudd became the first rookie to win the three-point contest last night. Fudd scored 30 out of 40 possible points in the final round. And the White Sox gave up 8 runs in the 6th in their 9-5 loss to the Astros last night. Sox starter Davis Martin said the 8-run 6th was unacceptable.
8: Yeah, I mean, it's really hard to kind of, it's unacceptable. I think the tone setting of the 6th inning was really bad on my part, which kind of leads to the bigger inning. And I know Huddy's going to say the same thing and Serge going to say the same thing, that we needed to all stop the bleeding somehow, but it's baseball. Sometimes baseball happens. You know, you get singled to death a little bit, and then the base is clearing double. It's a little gut-wrenching, but, you know, just got to pick yourself back up and move on to tomorrow.
6: And to make matters worse, the Sox stranded 11 runners on base last night. Sean Burke and the Sox will look to get back on track against Hunter Brown and the Astros tonight at Wright Field's. First pitch there is at 6:10. And Dansby Swanson's base hit and Seiya Suzuki's bases loaded walk in the 10th inning gave the Cubs a 3-2 win over the Pirates yesterday. Starter Matthew Boyd gave the Cubs 7 innings on the mound, only surrendering 1 run. The Cubs will face Pittsburgh's hard-throwing right-hander Paul Skenes later this evening. First pitch is at 5:40. 12:18, traffic and weather together on the 8th. 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The road's a little busy. We got some problems there. Here's Trent Erickson.
9: Yeah, the tri-state on your southbound side. You are jammed up from past Ogden down to the mile-long bridge. A crash investigation. We just got word. It finally opened up all the lanes. It's concluded. They've wrapped up the crash investigation at the end of the mile-long bridge. So you were down to one lane for a long time, many hours, and they've just finished that. So this should get much better, hopefully quickly, but at least it's starting to improve a little bit. It's past Ogden down the mile long where it's jammed up instead of before it. So that's an improvement. If you still don't want to sit in it, you can always exit at Ogden and use LaGrange until it does clear up. On the northbound side, you're slow before Lake Cook. They make that up to Deerfield Road, but that's only your other only delay northbound, and it's not too bad. The inbound side of the Eden, slow from Cicero to the Kennedy Junction. 21 minutes in from Lake Cook. Back out is slow from Foster to Peterson. It's 17 to get out to Lake Cook. Kevin and the Kennedy inbounds, 53 minutes coming in from O'Hare. 33 from the Edens Junction, 11 and 20 on your way back out. Slow in from Canfield pretty much all the way into downtown. The Ohio Street exit is closed too. and that's for a weekend-long project. The express lanes are going to be headed outbound the whole time. It's much better, you can tell, because it's only slow from Ogden to North Avenue, and it's 11 minutes to get to Montrose, about 20 minutes out to O'Hare. Eisenhower's 1 hour long. That's in from I-90. Coming in from Mannheim is 42 minutes, so it's extra heavy from Mannheim on to Ida B. Wells. On the upbound side, Cicero to Austin slows 16 minutes to get to Mannheim 34 if you want to take it out to I-90. Next report at 1228 on News Radio 105.9 WBBM.
6: Enjoy today's break from the worst of the heat. Highs reach 82, but humidity starts creeping back in tonight. We'll only cool off to around 71 for our overnight low before Sunday's oppressive heat arrives. We're talking highs near 92 with dangerous heat index values. At this moment, it's 70 degrees in Aurora, it's 74 degrees in Wheeling, and 75 downtown Chicago at 1220. Our top story this hour, the suspect who triggered a shelter-in-place order in Highland Park earlier this week has been found in Indiana. We'll have much more on this story coming up at 1231. And county coroners and medical examiners are now officially recognized as first responders. That's under a new measure signed into law yesterday.
10: The first responder designation means coroners, deputy coroners, county medical examiners, and deputy county medical examiners will be eligible to receive mental health counseling without any cost sharing. The measure was championed by State Senator Patrick Joyce, who called its signing a, quote, great step forward for local coroners. The new law takes effect January 1st of 2027. Haley Hansen, News Radio 105.9 WBBM.
6: And a former president made a surprise appearance at a WNBA practice here in Chicago.
11: Everybody say cheese, come on.
12: Obama walked in from a side door, much to the surprise of the 22 All-Stars.
11: All of you are extraordinary. And I could not be bigger fans.
12: This was the first professional sport to use the basketball court at the center, which opened in June. Obama was the first sitting U.S. president to attend a WNBA game when he and his daughter Sasha sat courtside in 2010 for a Washington Mystics game.
11: The way the game has been going lately, the way it's been picking up, and people paying attention to your excellence, I think has been something for basketball fans generally. A sight to see.
12: He's also hosted many of them at the White House after they either won WNBA championships or NCAA titles. I'm Haya Pinjwani.
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16: The kids may not be thinking about going back to school yet, but retailers are, and apparently many parents are too. A survey by the National Retail Federation and Prosper Insights and Analytics found that nearly two-thirds of back-to-school shoppers said they'd started early.
17: It's a little bit down from last year, but much higher than what we would have seen 5 or even 10 years ago.
16: NRF Chief Economist Mark Matthews says savvy shoppers are staggering their back-to-school purchases. K-12 shoppers are expected to spend a record $43 billion, or around $867 each on average, up slightly from last year.
17: The main thing the consumers are telling us that they're buying is electronics.
16: Supplies like pencils and notebooks came in last behind other categories.
17: A lot of people shopping for those back-to-school items that we think about, pencils, notebooks, backpacks, but the real expensive items are electronics and clothing.
16: As for back to college shoppers, electronics also topped their lists. With business at 23 and 53, from the Bloomberg Newsroom, Gina Cervetti, News Radio 105.9 WBBM.
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6: WBBM News Time, 12:28. It's time for traffic and weather together on the 8th. Here is Trent Erickson.
9: All right, we've got things, good news on the horizon anyway. On the southbound side of the tri-state over the mile-long bridge, we still have a jam up past Ogden on down to the Stevenson, but it's starting to get better. We finally got a crash investigation clearing out of most of the lanes. All but one lane was open for some time, many hours. And now we've got things at least moving in the right direction, so to speak. So it's getting better. Just hang in there. If you can't hang in there, you can always exit Ogden and use LaGrange. But I think you'll be able to get through it down to the Stevenson now. It's going to clear up by the moment, minute by minute. Northbound side of the tri-state, a little slow from Lake Hook up to Deerfield. If you're traveling on the Edens inbound, you're going to be heavy from Cicero to the Kennedy Junction out from Foster to Peterson. It's 21 in and 17 out. 53 minutes on the Kennedy in from O'Hare, 33 from the Edens Junction. 11 and 20 on the way back out. You get the express lanes outbound all weekend long because they have the exit to Ohio closed. They're doing some road work on it, so they don't need the express lanes open for you. They need them open for the outbound side, and they do now, and they will till Monday morning. Eisenhower's 1 hour in from I-90 and 42 from Anaheim, heavy from Anaheim all the way on to Ida B. Wells onto Wacker. 42 minutes from Mannheim, back out of 16 and 34. Much better, Cicero to Austin is your delay. Stevenson's 47 minutes in from 355, kind of heavy from Lamont up to LaGrange and then slow from first to Kedzie. Out from Kedzie to Pulaski on the brakes as well. 19 to get to the Tri-State, 27 out to 355. Traveling on the Dan Ryan, 47 locals, and Big Garfield in the Express a little worse. 19 minutes in from 95th and 14 back out, slow out to 18th Street. Your next report at 1238 on News Radio 105.9 WBBM.
6: Today features a high of 82 with a chance of some clouds going by, and it certainly is cloudy across the Chicago area right now. Waukegan experiencing those clouds at 75 degrees, Wheeling 74 degrees. We're going down to 71 overnight. Now, Sunday is shaping up to be a hot one, humid and very uncomfortable. Highs near 92.

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0: 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I'm Sarah Herrera, and these are the top stories on News Radio WBBM.
3: This is Mike Krauser. The suspect in a shooting that critically wounded a man in Highland Park is in police custody in Indiana.
0: A young boy from suburban River Forest is dead after he was crushed by a tree in an out-of-state summer camp. An Illinois lawmaker is speaking out against further funding for the war with Iran. Plus, a new Democratic nominee for Maine Senate has been selected. Right now, it's 1231. A man wanted for a shooting in Highland Park on Monday is in police custody in Fort Wayne, Indiana. WBBM's Mike Krauser reports.
3: Police had identified the man wanted for the shooting earlier this week, and an arrest warrant had been issued. He was taken into custody in Fort Wayne on Friday on unrelated charges, and police there learned about the warrant. It's alleged that he shot a 30-year-old man on the 300 block of Walker Avenue in Highland Park on Monday night. There was a manhunt, and area residents were told to shelter in their homes. The victim was initially critical and was later improving. A statement from the city says they know each other. The alleged gunman had been visiting the victim. Police released surveillance camera images of the suspect and a woman, leading to the man being identified and the issuance of the warrant. Mike Krauser, News Radio 105.9 WBBM.
0: And officials in Michigan are investigating after a Chicago area boy was killed by a falling tree while at scout camp. The incident happened Thursday at a Boy Scouts of America summer camp in western Michigan. The Muskegon County Sheriff says the 11-year-old boy from River Forest was walking on a trail when a tree fell and hit him. EMS was called to the scene, but the boy succumbed to multiple injuries and died. The investigation is ongoing, and Scouting America says it is cooperating fully. A drive-by shooting on Chicago's Near West Side has left a 5-year-old boy critically injured. Police say shots were fired from a black SUV into a crowd near 14th and Morgan just after 12:30 this morning. The boy was struck in the abdomen. A 39-year-old man was also wounded but is expected to survive. Detectives are investigating. Meanwhile, more money for the military could soon be approved by Congress, but Illinois Senator Dick Durbin says he's voting no. The bill would provide the Defense Department with more than $1 trillion over the next year, including funding for military operations in Iran, raises for service members, and President Trump's missile defense system. Durbin says without a clear strategy for Iran, he can't support the measure.
4: I don't believe you should take America to war as this president has done in Iran without consulting the American people, without coming to Congress, without meeting with our allies. This president decided with his secretary, he calls him Secretary of War, they were going to do it on their own.
0: Durbin spoke to reporters during an appearance in Kankakee. And President Trump says Iran, quote, would love to make a deal, but stop short of ruling out more U.S. military action. ABC's Matt Rivers reports from Amman, Jordan.
5: After 2 weeks of daily strikes against Iran, President Trump meeting with top advisors at the White House to discuss his options, including whether to significantly escalate U.S. military action, according to sources familiar with the matter.
6: We can even make it a heavier dose, and it's knocking out everything they have. Or there's a smarter strategy, and that's you make a deal.
5: The president threatening to take Iran apart, quote, piece by piece, unless they come to a deal.
0: And after 2 weeks of daily strikes against Iran, there's new precautions. The UK is temporarily withdrawing some embassy staff from Iran, and Qatar Airways has canceled flights to some neighboring countries through the end of July. Former state lawmaker and logger Troy Jackson has secured the Democratic nomination for U.S. Senate in Maine. He will face longtime GOP Senator Susan Collins in November. This comes after former Democratic nominee Graham Planter dropped out of the race following allegations of sexual misconduct in the past. Jackson campaigned alongside Planter during the failed bid for governor and was Progressive's favorite to replace him on the ballot. And new tariffs targeting goods linked to alleged forced labor abroad could affect prices here at home. ABC News asked Scott Linsacombe of the Cato Institute.
7: The tariff rates themselves just don't make a lot of sense. Why Russia and Kazakhstan get the same punitive tariff rate as Norway and Switzerland? That makes it really look more like a pretext for tariffs, not actually going after forced labor.
0: It didn't take long for the new tariffs to face a court challenge. Two small businesses filed suit less than 24 hours after the announcement, represented by the legal team that won a previous challenge to the president's tariff policy. Right now, it's 12:35. We'll have your low gas prices, traffic, and weather coming up next.
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0: 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That number is 312-409-GASS. Again, 312-409-4277. 12:38, traffic and weather together on the 8th. How are things rolling, Trent Erickson?
15: Still heavy on the southbound tri-state, just over the mile-long bridge. They had a crash investigation going on there for some time, many hours this morning, and all lanes were almost blocked. Just one lane was open. Now we got things getting back to normal. I would say by the time we speak next, it should be cleared up completely. Delays on the Stevenson, they go in from Cass up to about, we're just going to take this delay all the way up to Kedzie with a crash reported before Central to look for. Outbound side delays go from Kedzie out to Cicero. Not much of a delay there. Dan Ryan inbound has quite a delay. That takes you from Pershing in the express lanes. The local lanes hit the brakes by 47th Street all the way into downtown. Pockets of delays, 18th on the way out, you slow down. And then you're fine down to 95th if that's where you're headed to. If you're traveling on the Kennedy, it's going to be a while. On the inbound side, you don't get the express lanes at all this weekend, day or night, because we've got the Ohio Street exit blocked. So that's going to be closed as they do some work on it. and you don't need the express lanes, they're thinking. So they're going to head outbound the whole time, as they are now. So it's 53 minutes in from O'Hare, 33 from the Eden Junction. Back out is only 11 to get to Montrose and 20 minutes out to the airport. On the Eisenhower, it's an hour-long trip in from I-90. You're heavy going from Mannheim all the way on to Ida B. Wells, 42 minutes in from Mannheim. 16 and 34 if you're headed outbound. It's slow in from Mannheim to Wacker, Ida B. Wells. Out from Cicero to Austin, your delays are your normal stuff. Your next report at 1248 on News Radio 105.9 WBBM.
16: WBBM AccuWeather, increasingly humid this afternoon with a mostly cloudy sky, a high of 82. We'll have a clear to partly cloudy sky tonight. It will be warm and sticky, a low of 71. It's going to be heating up tomorrow, a very humid day with some sunshine, high 92. AccuWeather real field temperatures will be up near 100. Might be a heavy gusty thunderstorm tomorrow night, and then hot and very humid with some sunshine Monday. Could be a gusty thunderstorm again, especially during the afternoon with a high of 94. 75 at O'Hare and at Midway right now, 75 in Bensenville, 74 at the lakefront. We're going up to 82. I'm AccuWeather meteorologist Brian Thompson.
0: 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The White House Correspondents' Dinner finally got underway last night in Washington. The annual event had been delayed for months after a shooting forced organizers to postpone it. ABC's Stephen Portnoy in Washington.
17: President Donald J. Trump.
18: With fewer guests and far less glitz, the toned-down redo of the White House Correspondents' Dinner still made history, as President Trump spoke at the event for the first time.
19: Let's have a little bit of fun, you know. I said, what do we do here? Is this supposed to be fun?
18: Much of his hour-long remarks had the president insulting his press corps hosts.
19: You can be very difficult. You can be very, very difficult people.
18: Trump was seen congratulating the journalists who were honored by the association for work he blasted when it was published and even filed a lawsuit over in a case a judge dismissed.
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0: WBBM News time 12:44. Two people had to be cut from a minivan after a crash involving a semi in Woodstock yesterday afternoon. The Woodstock Fire Rescue District says crews responded just before 3:30 to McHenry and Irving Avenues, where they found the heavily damaged minivan and semi. Firefighters worked to free two adults trapped inside the van. The driver suffered serious injuries and was airlifted to a hospital in Libertyville. A passenger and the semi-driver were taken to area hospitals with minor injuries. And police in the western suburbs are asking for the public's help in finding the driver involved in a hit-and-run crash.
11: The Aurora Police Department is releasing a surveillance video showing the SUV believed to have been involved in a crash on Ridgeway near Minder Street just after 10 p.m. on June 24th. Authorities say a man was lying in the roadway when a dark SUV struck him and continued from the scene. A witness reported seeing the car travel eastbound on Ridgeway before turning onto Lake Street. The man was seriously injured and continues to recover from his injuries. Investigators have yet to identify the SUV. Anyone with information should contact police. Mallory Vorbroker, News Radio 105.9 WBBM.
0: And if your grocery bill feels higher than ever, you're not imagining it. An Associated Press analysis finds food prices have climbed 33% since the start of 2019, forcing many families to change how they shop. Shoppers interviewed by the AP say they're visiting multiple stores, switching to cheaper brands, and cutting back on meat and other staples.
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0: Ryan Hurst is out of the role for Kratos in Prime Video's upcoming adaption of God of War. Hurst tore his bicep while performing a stunt on set for the video game TV adaption in late June. Sony Pictures Television and Amazon MGM Studios announced last week that they have decided to recast the role. And while recovery time for such an injury is unclear, it would likely not have been safe for Hearst to resume filming until 2027. And looking to own a fashion piece from singer Zara Larsson, you can look no further than the secondhand clothing app Depop. The Midnight Sun star set up a store of her own on the site this week. The shop features 20 to 30 pieces curated from Zara's personal wardrobe, designer items, upcycled merchandise, and other unique fashion finds. And at 12:46, it's time for sports. The United Center plays host to this year's WNBA All-Star Game tonight. It'll be Paige Becker's Team Coup against Caitlin Clark's Team Spoon, tipping things off tonight at 7:30. Dallas Wings rookie Izzy Fudd scored 30 out of a possible 40 points in the final round to win the three-point contest yesterday. Fudd became the first rookie in WNBA history to win the contest. And Cubs starter Matthew Boyd hurled 7 strong innings yesterday, only giving up one run and worked out of a bases-loaded jam with no outs in the fifth in the Cubs' 3-2 win over the Pirates. That happened yesterday. Here's Cubs manager Craig Counsell on Boyd getting out of a tough spot.
1: The fifth, obviously, when he it's still bases loaded, nobody out, and they got a run on the board, nothing else happens. So that's a big part of the game as well. He did a wonderful job. Nothing was going right. It's 2 walks, it's 2 infield singles, nothing going right, and he still gets himself out of it. So that's a huge inning, and then he gives you 2 more good innings.
0: The Cubs and Pirates take the field again later this afternoon. Shota Imanaga will start against the Pirates flamethrower Paul Skeens. First pitch is at 5:40. And the White Sox squandered a 5-0 lead, giving up 8 runs in the 6th inning against the Astros on their way to a 9-5 loss at Wrigley Field yesterday. The Sox will send Sean Burke to the mound against Hunter Brown. First pitch is at 6:10 p.m. And Robert Lewandowski and the Chicago Fire take the pitch tonight against New York City FC. And that game will kick off at Yankee Stadium at 6:30 p.m. And that's a look at sports at 16 and 46 past each hour. It's 12:48. Traffic and weather together on the 8s. We're still having this issue on the tri-state. Here's Trent Erickson.
15: Yeah, things are getting better on the tri-state. Much, much better than they had been. You can take it over the mile-long bridge slow. You can take that delay because the delay before that was so much worse. And we had a crash investigation going on. They've cleared that crash investigation. So things are getting back to somewhat normal. Not that there's normally one over the mile-long bridge, but there is now, and that should be going away. So that's good news. Eden's inbound is slow from Cicero to the Kennedy Junction, 21 minutes in from Lake Cook, 17 on your way back out, slow from Foster to about Peterson. Your Kennedy inbound is 53 minutes from O'Hare to downtown, 33 from the Eden's Junction, heavy from Canfield to Hubbard Street Tunnel, and then past the Wintrust Mirror near North Avenue. And then the Ohio Street exit is closed for you. So you can't use that. They've got the express lanes headed outbound all weekend long until Monday at 5 a.m. because of this project on Ohio. Outbound sides delays just go from Ogden to North Avenue, Lawrence to Harlem. It's 11 to Montrose, 20 minutes out to the airport. Eisenhower's 1 hour in from I-90, 20 minutes from 42 from Mannheim. It's slow from Mannheim, heavy all the way to I to B Wells. Outbound delays go from Cicero to Austin. It's 16 to get to Mannheim and 34 out to I-90. Stevenson inbound 27 from the Tri-State Inn, and outbound side takes you 19 to get there and 27 to get to 355. If you're on the Dan Ryan, in from 47, locals and express from Garfield are slow. Out to 18th Street is tight. It's 19 in, 14 out. This 57 slows in from 119th to 111th, and the Bishop Ford in from the Steel Bridge up to the Dan Ryan, and you've got 16 minutes coming in from 8094. Back out is about 16 minutes as well, so from 130th to the Steel Bridge. Your next report at 1258 on News Radio 105.9 WBBM.
0: Expect a high of 82 today, and by tonight you'll notice humidity returning as temperatures fall to right around 71. Sunday brings highs in the low 90s and triple-digit heat index values. At this moment, we're still hanging out in the 70s under pretty cloudy skies. Kankakee experiencing just 70 degrees. 75 seems to be the warmest, and that's where O'Hare and Midway both are. Same with Lansing and Waukegan. It's 74 in Wheeling at 1250.
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2: 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Tinder is dramatically expanding real-life events like rooftop yoga and brewery meetups that allow you to get into events and then reconnect with others on the app afterwards. 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
0: 12:58, traffic and weather together on the 8s. Here's Trent Erickson.
15: All right, watch for a delay on the outbound side of the Stevenson that takes you from Damon on out to past Central. We've got a report of a crash there. The inbound side hits the brakes from the Tri-State up to just before Central. So that could be some gapers delays there, so use some caution through the area. Otherwise, the Kennedy's taking a while to get in from O'Hare to downtown. You're looking at roughly 53 minutes now from O'Hare to downtown, 33 from the Edens Junction. Outbound delays take you to North Avenue, not much of a delay, and then a little bit slow going from Irving Park on out to Harlem. It's 11 minutes to Montrose, then 20 minutes out to O'Hare. If you're on the Eisenhower, it's an hour-long trip in from I-90, 42 minutes from Mannheim. Heavy on the way out from Cicero to Austin at 16 to get to Mannheim, 34 out to I-90. Stevenson, your time-wise is about 27 in from the Tri-State, 19 on your way back out, so just watch for that crash just past Central on the outbound side they're reporting now. Your next traffic report at 108 here on News Radio 105.9 WBBM.
0: Enjoy today's break from the worst of the heat. Highs reach the low 80s. It'll feel much stickier tonight with an overnight low around 71 degrees. And Sunday's combination of heat and humidity will push feel-like temperatures close to 105. It's 12:59.
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0: Coming up in the next half hour on News Radio WBBM. A 5-year-old boy is in critical condition after being shot overnight on the near west side.
11: This is Mike Krauser. Criminal charges are filed against a juvenile involved in a crash that injured two state troopers in Cicero on Tuesday night.
0: Plus, Maine Democrats have chosen Troy Jackson to be their candidate for Senate. More just ahead from ABC News. WBBM AccuWeather, we're looking at cloudy skies across the Chicago area. Joliet, cloudy there. We're at 72 degrees. Waukegan, 72.

0: 75, Kankakee, 70 degrees. 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
1: From ABC News, I'm Mike Dabusky. Republican Susan Collins has a new challenger in this fall's Senate midterm. Troy Jackson officially accepting Maine Democrats' nomination today, taking over from the embattled former candidate Graham Plattner. Jackson's a former state lawmaker and fifth-generation logger. He spoke at today's convention saying he can pick up on Democrats' momentum in the state.
2: And it belongs to every person who's working more and more for less and less, while billionaires and corporations cut the line in front of them. That is the movement that we are here to carry forward.
1: President Donald Trump met with top advisors behind closed doors yesterday, discussing how to proceed with Iran. On the table, significantly expanding military action against the country if Iran doesn't come to the table for peace negotiations.
3: Is there any sort of back and forth that would lead to some sort of a deal? That's been the question for months now. At least publicly, neither side really shows any sort of willingness to come to an agreement that would satisfy either side's red line. So it's kind of a stalemate at the moment. And when you're talking about a stalemate, you're talking about increased military activity, then I think you're talking about the likelihood of intensification of this conflict continuing to rise.
1: ABC's Matt Rivers reporting from Amman, Jordan. Cyclosporiasis cases are growing across the country. ABC's Andrew Dimbert says the CDC is now adding more states to the list of those impacted by the outbreak.
4: The outbreak epicenter linked to shredded lettuce from Mexico served at Taco Bell is now expanding. Four states were added, making it a total of nine. Most of those cases, more than 8,000, are in Michigan, and there have been about 160 hospitalizations. No one has died. The lettuce was distributed by Taylor Farms and sourced from central Mexico. Late Friday, Taylor Farms announcing it had suspended all production from that region.
1: And at least one person has died in Spain in connection with the wildfires there. You're listening to ABC News.
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1: Foreclosures across the U.S. are rising. Experts say borrowing costs are going up as oil prices increase in response to the developments with Iran. Joel Berner is a senior economist at Realtor.com.
8: Rates we expect to stay pretty steady, but home prices are starting to retreat a little bit. There are parts of the country where home prices are falling in terms of what's being listed for sale right now. I'm sitting in Austin, Texas, a prime example of that, where home prices are coming down even though mortgage rates aren't.
1: Also on the rise, measles cases across the country, with the Academy of Pediatrics finding it's the worst year for that illness since 1991. Dr. Andrew Racine is the president of that group.
9: Measles is not a benign illness. It is true that children get fever and they get rash and they get, you know, they get coryza and they get conjunctivitis with it. But the things that really worry pediatricians is that some children end up with pneumonia from it.
1: A new hurricane is closing in on Hawaii. ABC News meteorologist Samara Theodore has the latest forecast.
10: We knew that this was going to be an active season with that El Nino in the Pacific Ocean. So we have Hurricane Fausto we're tracking. I just want to bring you up to speed. Pretty strong there, a Cat 2. As it approaches the Hawaiian Islands, it will diminish in strength, but still packing a punch, bringing heavy rain, strong surf. And this will be Tuesday night to Wednesday night as it brushes near those islands.
1: Meanwhile, the continental U.S. is dealing with extreme heat watches and warnings. I'm Mike Dabusky, ABC News.
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12: It's 4 minutes after the hour, 1 o'clock here this afternoon on WBBM. I'm Jan Coleman, 75 at O'Hare, 75 at Midway, 75 at the lakefront, and increasingly humid with intervals of sunshine and clouds this afternoon. High about 82 degrees. Our top local story on News Radio, WBBM. Among the several people shot in the Chicago area in the overnight hours is a 5-year-old boy, also a man who was with him. The little boy was shot in the stomach. He's critical at Stroger Hospital. The 39-year-old man is in the same hospital, but he's in good condition. They're about 12:35 this morning on the Near West Side when someone in a black SUV pulled up to a large group of people outside in the 1000 block of West 14th Street, and they just opened fire. The SUV drove off. No arrests have been made. Multiple criminal charges have been filed against a juvenile accused of causing a crash that injured two state troopers in Cicero on Tuesday night. WBBM's Mike Krauser has more.
13: The troopers were part of a late-night crime suppression detail in Cicero and were attempting to pull over a Hyundai that had been reported stolen, according to state police. There was a pursuit that ended when the Hyundai T-boned another state police vehicle at 14th Street and Cicero Avenue. The police vehicle was pushed into traffic, and it was hit a second time by another vehicle and rolled over. Two troopers, the juvenile driving the Hyundai and the driver of the other car, all had non-life-threatening injuries. The juvenile is facing a number of charges, including aggravated possession of a stolen motor vehicle, aggravated fleeing and eluding, and aggravated reckless driving causing bodily harm. Mike Krauser, News Radio 105.9 WBBM.
12: Officials in Michigan investigating after a Chicago-area boy was killed by a fallen tree while at a Boy Scout camp.
14: The incident happened Thursday at a Boy Scouts of America summer camp at the Owasapie Scout Reservation in western Michigan. The Muskegon County Sheriff says the 11-year-old from River Forest was walking on a trail when a tree fell and hit him. EMS was called to the scene, but the boy succumbed to multiple injuries and died. The investigation is ongoing, and Scouting America says it is cooperating fully. Bo Duran, News Radio 105.9 WBBM.
12: A bike ride taking place today to honor the completion of all 38 markers for victims of Chicago's 1919 race riots.
15: Hundreds of bike riders gathered at 31st Street Beach, right near the site where a black teenager named Eugene Williams was killed for accidentally drifting over into a white area of the beach while in the water in July 1919. His death sparked a week of riots in Chicago that eventually killed 38 people. There are now newly installed markers commemorating Williams and another victim, James Crawford. Dr. Franklin Cozy Gay is co-director of the Chicago Race Riot of 1919 Commemoration Project.
16: So we're very proud to commemorate 38 victims of the violence using the art by survivors of violence.
15: The 7-mile bike ride, a memory and a pledge. Kenya Merritt is commissioner of Chicago's Department of Cultural Affairs and Special Events.
17: We ensure that every person who lost their life during the Chicago race riot of 1919 is remembered where that life was taken.
15: From 31st Street Beach, Terry Keschner, News Radio 105.9 WBBM.
12: November 3rd, more than just Election Day, it's the decision day for your neighborhood, from the people who represent us to the taxes you pay. 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Traffic and weather together on the 8th. This investigation on the tri-state, it's starting to clear up, and Trent Erickson has more.
18: Yeah, it's getting much better. Still a little slow over the mile-long bridge southbound on the tri-state, but it is improving greatly from this morning. We had several hours where we were down to one lane, so much, much better, and it's improving by the minute as they clear that crash investigation going on in that area. Your northbound side of the tri-state hangs in there and looks pretty good the whole way up, wherever you're headed. No problems on the rest of the tollways, with one slight exception. We've got the eastbound side of the Reagan a little slow from the southbound to the northbound tri-state ramp, but that's because of work on the ramp itself. Now, Eden's different story. It's heavy in from Peterson to the Kennedy Junction, 26 minutes in from Lake Cook now. Kennedy's an hour and 7 minutes in from O'Hare, 41 from the Eden's Junction. You don't get the relief of the express lanes. They're headed outbound, and they're going to be that way all weekend as they have the Ohio Street exit blocked. and they have to do some work in it. So they're going to have the express lanes open until Monday morning. It's the Canfield to the Hubbard Street Tunnel where your delays are. The outbound delays go from Ogden to Fullerton, then Irving Park to Harlem. It's only 13 to get to Montrose and 23 out to O'Hare by comparison. Eisenhower's an hour-long trip in from I-90. It's rough going. 42 minutes coming in from Mannheim, heavy from Mannheim on to Ida B. Wells. Outbound side slows from Cicero to Des Plaines. It's 19 to get to Mannheim. About 37 takes you out to I-90. Stevenson inbound. It takes you 48 from 355 in, 38 from the Tri-State. Outbound side takes you 25 to the Tri-State, heavy from Kedzie to Central. I've got a crash working there, 25 minutes out to the Tri-State, 33 out to 355. Your next report at 118 on News Radio 105.9 WBBM.
12: Increasingly humid with intervals of sunshine and clouds this afternoon. The high at 82. Tonight, clear to partly cloudy, warm, humid, low 71. Sunday, turning hotter, very humid with some sunshine.

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3: See more information next week about allegations that led to the resignation of a state lawmaker from the Chicago suburbs.
4: Members of the State Legislative Ethics Commission have voted to unseal the results of an investigation into former Plainfield State House Democrat Harry Benton, once Benton and his accuser have had a chance to read it. The investigation's tied to allegations from a lobbyist that the former two-term lawmaker and ex-Plainfield Village trustee tried to come on to her at a Chicago bar back in February. The report, set to be released by next Friday, is not expected to include allegations from a former staffer dating back to 2023. House Speaker Emmanuel Chris Welch has been the target of questions about how he's handled Benton's case. He says he supports the report's release. Jeff Buckles, News Radio 105.9, WBBM.
3: A boil order issued this morning for folks in southwest suburban Worth to boil their drinking and cooking water. Village officials now say repairs have been made, water service restored. The water is safe if you're taking a shower. They recommend residents boil water for a minimum of 5 minutes before consuming. We'll check AccuWeather and sports next.
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1: 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Here is meteorologist Brian Thompson.
2: Jen, as we head through the rest of this afternoon, it's going to stay pretty cloudy. Temperatures have been in the 70s much of the time. We'll try to get up to around 82 for a high this afternoon, although a lot of the time probably ends up in the 70s with the clouds around. Now, we will have a clear to partly cloudy sky tonight. It'll be warm and humid, a low of 71. Very humid tomorrow as it heats up. We'll have some sunshine, a high of 92. AccuWeather real field temperatures up near 100 degrees. And I think the humidity will feel very noticeable just because of how low it's been over the last few days. So again, 92 the high tomorrow. Could be a heavy gusty thunderstorm in the area into tomorrow night, then hot and very humid Monday with some sun. There could again be a gusty thunderstorm during the day Monday and into Monday night, a high of 94. Some relief after that, though. The humidity drops on Tuesday. Lots of sunshine, a high of 86. Wednesday looks pretty nice with a good deal of sun and a high of 84. 75 right now at O'Hare and at Midway. It's 76 in Waukegan, 75 at the lakefront. We're heading up to 82. I'm AccuWeather meteorologist Brian Thompson.
1: Thank you, Brian. And now sports at 16 after the hour. The Cubs hung on against the Pirates yesterday.
3: A swing and a line drive to right. Suzuki is there. He's got it. And the Cubs win the ball game. Reynolds hit a bullet. Did not get underneath it, and the line drive caught over toward right center as Suzuki was backpedaling onto the warning track, and the Cubs hang on to win this ball game by a score of 3-2 in 10 innings. Big, big win for the Cubs.
1: That audio courtesy of 104.3 The Score. Cubs pitcher Matthew Boyd got out of a bases loaded jam in the fifth to preserve a 1-1 game until the Cubs scored two in the 10th, courtesy of a Dansby Swanson single and a Seiya Suzuki bases loaded walk. Shota Imanaga will start against the Pirates star Paul Skaines this evening. First pitch at 5:40 p.m. White Sox jumped out to an early 5-0 lead against the Astros. Astros only to surrender 8 runs in the 6th inning in their 9-5 loss yesterday. Dallas Wings rookie Ozzie Fudd won the WNBA 3-point contest yesterday. Fudd scored 30 out of a possible 40 points in the final round. Fudd became the first rookie to win the 3-point title in league history. WNBA All-Star Game taking place tonight at the United Center. The Sky don't have a single representative at this year's game. Tip-off at 7:30. In the 3M Open in Minnesota, Michael Kim holds a 3-shot lead at 14 under par following his second round 59 yesterday. Kim's 59 was the 15th ever 59 in PGA Tour history. That's a look at sports at 16 and 46 past the hour. Traffic and weather together on the 8th, brought to you by the Illinois Department of Transportation. Here's Trent Erickson.
4: All right, we've got delays out there. If you're traveling on the Edens inbound, it's pretty heavy going from Peterson to the Kennedy Junction now. It's 26 minutes in from Lake Hook. Kennedy's an hour and 7 in from O'Hare to downtown, 41 from the Edens Junction. Heavy from Canfield to the Hubbard Street Tunnel. The exit to Ohio's closed until Monday with road work, and the express lanes are headed outbound all weekend long. And slow from Ogden out to Fullerton and Irving Park to Harlem gets heavy. The express lane's relatively clear. It's 13 minutes to get to Montrose, 23 out to O'Hare. On the Eisenhower inbound, 1 hour trip in from I-90 now, 42 from Mannheim. Heavy from Mannheim and I.W. Wells all the way in. On the way out, it's from Cicero to Des Plaines where you're heavy. It's 19 to get to Mannheim, 37 to O'Hare. And Metro reminds you, next time take the Union Pacific West Line from the Elmhurst Station. You'll get in and you'll get out without having to worry about travel time. Stevenson's 38 in from the Tri-State, back out is 25. Heavy from Kedzie to Pass Central with a crash reported. 55 northbound, heavy from 53 to 355. Dan Ryan in from 47th Street. Locals and Express, it's 20 minutes in from 95th. 14 on your way back out, slow out to the Stevenson and spots. On the Bishop Ford inbound from 130th all the way up to the Dan Ryan, it's 21 minutes in from I-80-94. Outbound side takes you from 130th down to the Steel Bridge pretty bad. It's 16 minutes down to 80-94. And looking like Lakeshore Drive, DeSable Lakeshore Drive northbound from the Stevenson up to Chicago Avenue. Slow spots and heavy spots southbound from North Avenue down to Balbo. So it's quite heavy on the DeSable Lakeshore Drive lanes right now. 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Flashing lights on the roadside, it's the law to slow down and safely change lanes when possible. Keep emergency responders, work crews, and everyday drivers just like you safe on the road. Move over, it's the law, it's not a game. Your next report at 128, 9 News Radio 105.9 WBBM.
1: Increasingly humid with intervals of sunshine, clouds this afternoon, high 82, and tonight clear to partly cloudy, warm and humid, low 71 on Sunday, turning hotter and very humid with some sunshine. The afternoon high 82, but it'll feel like 100 with the real feels. There could also be a heavy gusty thunderstorm for Chicagoland tomorrow night. 75 at the reporting places. WBBM News Time is 120. Top story this hour, a 5-year-old boy and a 39-year-old man were injured in a drive-by shooting on the near west side overnight. The boy is in critical condition. WBBM Mike Krauser will have much more on this story coming up at 1:11. I'm sorry, I'm getting the times all mixed up here. Mike will have another update on this story. That's coming up at 1:31. The news is brought to you by Green Tea Services, and fans that are hoping to see the Beach Boys in Aurora next month, well, you've got to wait a little longer.
5: The band's August 14th concert at River Edge Park has been postponed until August 21st of next year. In a message to fans, the Beach Boys say they're taking a short break to recharge after a busy summer and plan to return to touring in September. The pause affects nearly 30 concerts across the country, including several state appearances. Tickets for the Aurora show will automatically transfer to the new date, and refunds are available for fans who can't attend. Sarah Pereira, News Radio 105.9 WBBM.
1: Baseball pioneers as well as its up-and-coming stars took center stage at the home of the White Sox this week. The annual Double Duty Classic was held at Wrigley Field in honor of Negro League players from decades ago. This week's game featured 22 players from the White Sox Amateur City Elite Ace program, as well as several Ace alumni. Gas prices, well, going up again. Bloomberg Business News is next.
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13: With the U.S. war against Iran ramping up and Ukraine knocking out Russian refineries, global oil prices have shot higher. So have prices at the gas pump here at home during the heart of the summer driving season. And this week, AAA reported average gas prices blew past $4 a gallon for regular nationwide.
14: Well, you know, it's still a little bit of sticker shock. You know, Americans have seen the $4 price sign, but they haven't really seen it stuck for a longer period of time. And so it still is a resistance point.
13: That's Patrick DeHaan, head of petroleum analysis at Gas Buddy, who says all that unrest is also hiking the prices of diesel and jet fuel during an already difficult time for a lot of consumers.
14: That makes it even more difficult to know where gas prices will be in the weeks ahead. And of course, we still are contending with hurricane season.
13: And that makes predicting where gas prices are headed for the remainder of the summer a little harder to estimate. With business at 23 and 53 from the Bloomberg Newsroom, Tom Busby, News Radio 105.9 WBBM.
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1: Traffic and weather together on the 8th. There's a crash on the Stevenson. Here's Trent Erickson.
4: And the outbound side, you've got a crash reported here on the Stevenson. This is just past Central on the outbound side. So you've seen delays on the Stevenson out to that point. The inbound side is heavy from the Tri-State up to Kedzie. It's 38 minutes in from the Tri-State, 25 on your way back out, 33 if you want to get out to 355. If you're making your way on the Dan Ryan's 47th, where you hit the brakes, locals and express outbound side slows to the Stevenson. It's 20 minutes in and about 14 on your way back out. In northwest Indiana, some delays on 8094 from the Bishop Ford east over to about the Indianapolis Boulevard area. And it's slow on the westbound side from Central to Kennedy Avenue in just spots, nothing solid. And then you're slow going on 94, getting into or out of that area. In eastbound sides from 49 over to 421, pretty slow in the Chesterton, Michigan City area. You'll find pretty much the same delay on the westbound side from US 20 over to 421 as well, or just past 421, you're going to find delays. That's usual stuff through that work zone. Next traffic report at 138 on News Radio 105.9 WBBM.
1: Humid with intervals of sunshine and clouds this afternoon, the high 82. And tonight, clear to partly cloudy, warm, humid, low 71. Sunday turning hotter, humid, some sunshine, afternoon high 82, the real feels near 100. There may also be a heavy, gusty thunderstorm for Chicagoland tomorrow night. 75, it'll hear, 75 at Midway and 75 degrees at the lakefront. WBBM News Time, 1:30.
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1: Good afternoon. I'm Jan Coleman. These are the top stories on News Radio WBBM. A five-year-old boy is in critical condition after being shot overnight on the near west side. Democrats in Maine, Mainers, have nominated a new candidate for the U.S. Senate. There are new developments in the U.S. war with Iran. Plus, a crowd gathered at the Wisconsin State Capitol yesterday to protest the shooting death of a 38-year-old man. WBBM Sports: Cubs, Pirates play in Pittsburgh this evening, while the White Sox host Houston tonight. WNBA All-Star Game tips off at 7:30 tonight. That's at the United Center here in Chicago. And AccuWeather, increasingly humid. It's sunshine and clouds this afternoon, the high 82. 75 at O'Hare and Midway and the lakefront. WBBM News Time, 1:31. A five-year-old boy suffered a life-threatening gunshot wound overnight when shots were fired into a crowd on the near west side. WBBM's Mike Krauser reports.
2: There was a large group of people on the street at 14th and Morgan at about 12:30 a.m., according to police, including the five-year-old boy. Shots were fired from a passing black SUV. The child was shot in the abdomen. He was taken to Stroger Hospital in critical condition. A man was shot in the behind. He was in good condition. A child's scooter was on the sidewalk behind crime scene tape. The SUV was seen speeding south on Morgan. Mike Krauser, News Radio, 105.9 WBBM.
1: Some Chicago area small businesses affected by immigration enforcement could soon qualify for financial help.
3: The Illinois Hispanic Chamber of Commerce Foundation says it's launching a year-long program that begins with 52 grants of $5,000 each. Eligible businesses must have 10 or fewer employees and have been operating for at least 2 years. Organizers say the grants are meant to help businesses that lost customers or saw sales drop because of immigration enforcement activity. Applications open August 24th. Sarah Herrera, News Radio 105.9 WBBM.
1: Maine Democrats today nominated fifth-generation logger Troy Jackson as the new nominee for the U.S. Senate. He'll take on Republican Senator Susan Collins in November. Democrats in Maine rushed to hold a convention after their first choice, Graham Plattner, suspended his campaign in the face of a growing number of sexual misconduct accusations. Here's what today's vote tally sounded like.
5: 5 votes were cast for Sandra Pelletier, and 566 votes for Troy Jackson.
1: The new nominee will have less than 6 days to campaign. A new warning from Moscow and Beijing as the U.S. considers further military action against Tehran.
8: The average gallon of gas now at $4.10, up 20 cents compared to last month. The president warning Russia and China to stay out of the war. Trump saying both countries have agreed to stop selling weapons to Iran. Michelle Franzen, ABC News, New York.
1: On stage last night at the rescheduled White House Correspondents' Dinner, President Trump said again that the U.S. has hit Iran very hard.
16: They have very few drones left, despite what you see, and every once in a while, they're going to set some things up, but they don't have much left. And by the way, they are talking to us right now. They'd love to make a deal. I don't think they're ready to. I don't think it's time yet, but I'm willing to listen. But they cannot have a nuclear weapon.
1: The White House Correspondents Association dinner was rescheduled following a shooting that interrupted it 3 months ago. An emotional gathering outside the Wisconsin State Capitol building yesterday following more protests over the police-involved shooting death of Corey Ruiz. We're told that the 38-year-old wounded an officer with a knife as he resisted arrest and was fatally shot 3 times after being tasered. The encounter was recorded by a bystander and later posted online, leading to the public outrage. Ruiz's mother, Elsa, overcome as civil rights attorney Ben Crump demanded that the officer who fired his weapon be charged.
26: They took my baby from me.
7: I never thought I would have to bury my baby before you buried me. And I would never.
1: The officer who fired his weapon is an 11-year veteran of the force. He and three other responding officers are being placed on administrative leave pending the investigation. There is good news for dogs and cats that are involved in custody disputes in Illinois.
9: I just got notification that the governor just signed one of my bills, and I'm very excited that is now a state law.
10: Illinois State Representative Barbara Hernandez posted a video to social media touting her House Bill 4540.
9: My pet custody bill that I was fighting for this year to make sure that long-term relationships, roommates, and cohabitants are able to fight for the custody of your loved one, meaning your pets. So cats, dog, horses, all of that. Like, I'm very excited that this got through the session and now has been officially signed into law.
10: That law takes effect January 1st. Terry Keschner, News Radio 105.9 WBBM.
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1: 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In Addison, the Thorntons on Lake and Fourth is selling gas for $3.78 a gallon. 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Traffic and weather together on the 8th. And that crash on the Stevenson still happening and causing problems. And here's Trent Erickson.
4: Yeah, we're working this on the outbound side right past Central. So it's heavy going from Kedzie down to Central. Inbound side slows up to Kedzie from roughly the tri-state on in. And it's getting a little better now. So it looks like that crash is clearing out of the way and just the delay is going to be left over and that should go away too. If you're on the Stevenson, you're going to be on it for roughly 48 minutes in from 355, 38 from the tri-state in. Outbound side 25 to get to the tri-state, about 33 out to 355. Your Edens, the other E, is slow going in from Peterson to the Kennedy Junction, 26 minutes in from Lake Cook. Your Kennedy, an hour and 7 minutes in from O'Hare, 41 from the Edens Junction, 13 and 23 on your way back out. You get those express lanes outbound because the Ohio Street feeder is closed. And so you can't get off at Ohio, so they just decided to keep the express lanes outbound for you. Good news, outbound, not so much inbound. They're pretty much clear. On the Eisenhower inbound, it's an hour-long trip in from I-90 and 42 for Mannheim, heavy from Mannheim on to Ida B. Wells. Outbound delays take you from Cicero to Des Plaines. It's 19 to get to Mannheim and 37 minutes out to I-90. If you're on the Dan Ryan, you're slow from 47th. Locals and express lanes, it's 20 minutes in from 95th, 14 back out, slow out to the Stevenson. On the Bishop Ford, in from 130th and out from 130th to the Steel Bridge, a 21-minute trip in from 8094, and outbound side takes you 16. DeSable Lakeshore Drive, heavy spots from the Stevenson up to Chicago Avenue, and heavy spots go southbound from North Avenue down to Balbo now. Your next traffic report at 148 on News Radio 105.9 WBBM.
6: WBBM AccuWeather, mostly cloudy for the rest of this afternoon and increasingly humid, a high of 82. Tonight's going to be a warm, sticky night with a clear to partly cloudy sky, so not nearly as comfortable as many recent nights, a low of 71. Heating up tomorrow, it's going to be very humid with some sun and a high of 92. Watch for a heavy, gusty thunderstorm later tomorrow into tomorrow night, and there still could be a gusty thunderstorm around Monday. It'll be hot and very humid with some sun, a high of 94. 75 right now at O'Hare and at Midway, 72 in Aurora, 75 at the lakefront going up to 82. I'm AccuWeather the meteorologist Brian Thompson.
1: 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Movie fans are going to extremes to see The Odyssey on the biggest of the biggest screens.
13: Crane Chicago Business reports there are only 25 IMAX screens capable of showing the 70mm version of The Odyssey in the U.S., and only one of those is in Illinois. That means some people are making road trips out of the opportunity to see the blockbuster as director Christopher Nolan intended it. A 34-year-old teacher in El Paso, Texas, spent over $500 to drive to Tempe, Arizona to see it. Online forums are littered with people spending hundreds of dollars to fly into cities where one of the 25 screens are just for the showing and then turning around and flying home. The IMAX theater at Cinemark Seven Bridges in Woodridge is the most convenient option for Chicago cinephiles to get their 70mm fix of The Odyssey. 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
1: In the Pacific, Hurricane Fausto moving through open waters in the general direction of Hawaii. ABC News meteorologist Samara Theodore has the latest forecast.
15: We knew that this was going to be an active season with that El Nino in the Pacific Ocean. So we have Hurricane Fausto we're tracking. I just want to bring you up to speed. Pretty strong there, a Cat 2. As it approaches the Hawaiian Islands, it will diminish in strength, but still packing a punch, bringing heavy rain, strong surf. And this will be Tuesday night to Wednesday night as it brushes near those islands.
1: Fausto currently about 1,300 miles east of Hilo, Hawaii. We'll check sports and top trending stories next.
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1: An aviation search team this week found the wreckage of a plane that crashed in the Atlantic Ocean more than 70 years ago. The Discovery Channel says its team located

0: located the Pan Am aircraft some 2,000 feet underwater off the coast of Puerto Rico. The plane went down 10 minutes into its flight on April 11, 1952. 69 people were on board. 17 of them survived. Meryl Streep, Anne Hathaway, and Emily Blunt each earned a base salary of $12.5 million for their roles in The Devil Wears Prada 2. Variety reports the three actors negotiated a deal that would ensure them equal pay and could ultimately bring their total earnings to $20 million each. Now, sports at 46 after the hour. The White Sox blew a 5-0 lead yesterday to the Astros. Here's Sox starter Davis Martin on the Astros' 8-run sixth inning.
1: For me, that inning, you know, Yordan single, you keep him in the yard, that's great. Hit by pitch to my Paredes is tough, but then, you know, I look at it like Altuve hits that ball a couple feet to the left, Wade a couple feet to the right, like, it's a completely different inning. Like, I know it's all the old famous, you wish in one hand the other and see which one fills up first, so... it's baseball. Baseball happened. It sucks. The process was really good. I'm really happy with the stuff, with getting out of jams, you know, with Peña at the plate, getting out of jam with Alvarez at the plate, both really, really good hitters. So just from where I'm at, I'm really excited about that. Now just continue to press and continue to get better and just finish off innings and empty the tank a little better next time.
0: The Sox and Astros face off again tonight at Wrigley Field. Sean Burke will start for the Southsiders against Hunter Brown for the Stros. First pitch at 6:10 p.m. The Cubs escaped the Pittsburgh Pirates 3-2 in extra innings yesterday. Matthew Boyd threw 7 solid innings, only giving up 1 run on 7 hits and getting out of a bases-loaded jam in the 5th. Game 2 tonight at 5:10. The WNBA All-Star Game returns to Chicago tonight, tip-off at 7:30. Dallas Wings rookie Ozzie Fudd won the three-point contest last night, becoming the first rookie in league history to win the three-point contest. Over in the NBA, LeBron James made what he's calling his final decision yesterday, signing a 2-year deal with the Philadelphia 76ers. Third round of the 3M Open underway today in Minnesota. Michael Kim holds the lead at 14 under par after a second round 59 yesterday. And that's a look at sports at 16 and 46 past the hour. Traffic and weather together on the 8s. Here's Trent Erickson.
2: All right, we're just getting word of a crash coming in on the Kennedy inbound at Addison. A red Range Rover that hit the center median, so watch for it. Thank you to Ben calling in the WBBM Mercedes-Benz of Hoffman Estates traffic tip line at 855-780-ROAD. Now we've got the information. It's already heavy from Canfield all the way into downtown because the Ohio Street exit is closed until Monday morning. And that means the express lanes are headed outbound, so you can't escape using them at Addison there. Unfortunately, it's an hour and 7 minutes in from O'Hare coming in from the Edens Junctions 41. It's only 13 and 23 by comparison on the way out. It's heavy from Ogden and North Avenue. Then you get an Irving Park out to Harlem delay. Edens inbound, that means it's going to be rough all weekend. It's heavy from Peterson to the Kennedy Junction, 26 minutes in from Lake Cook. Your Ike is an hour-long trip in from I-90 from Mannheim 42. It's heavy before Mannheim. All the way on to Ida B. Wells. Outbound delays go from Cicero to Des Plaines. It's 19 to get to Mannheim. It'll be 37 if you want to get to I-90. Stevenson inbound is 48 minutes in from 355 and 38 from the Tri-State. Back out is 25 only to the Tri-State and 33 to 355, but that doesn't mean it's clear. It's heavy going from Kedzie out to past Central now with an earlier crash to blame. Dan Ryan in from about the 95th emerge up to 71st and 47th. Locals and express into downtown, 20 minutes from 95th to downtown. Your way out is got about 14 minutes to settle out to the Stevenson. And the Bishop Ford in from 130th to the Dan Ryan is heavy. It's 21 minutes in from 80-94. The outbound side takes you 16 off the Dan Ryan to get to 80-94 and heavy from 130th to the Steel Bridge. Your next report at 158 on News Radio 105.9 WBBM.
0: Increasingly humid with intervals of sunshine and clouds this afternoon, the high 82, and tonight, clear to partly cloudy, warm, humid, the low about 71 on Sunday, turning hotter and very humid with some sunshine, afternoon high 82, the AccuWeather Real feels near 100 on Sunday. There could also be heavy, gusty thunderstorms for Chicagoland on Sunday night. On Monday, hot, very humid with some sunshine, possible gusty thunderstorms into the nighttime hours. The high 94, but it'll feel like 100 once again. 75 at O'Hare, 75 at Midway, and 75 at the lakefront. 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
0: Two people had to be cut from a minivan after a crash involving a semi in Woodstock yesterday afternoon. The Woodstock Fire Rescue District says crews responding just before 3:30 to McHenry and Irving Avenues, where they found the heavily damaged minivan and a semi. Firefighters worked to free two adults trapped inside the van. The driver suffered serious injuries and was airlifted to a hospital in Libertyville. A passenger and the semi driver were taken to area hospitals with minor injuries. A fourth firefighter has died from injuries in a western Colorado wildfire.
4: The Federal Interior Department says Nathan Matthews, who was battling a wildfire near the Colorado-Utah border last month when he and three other colleagues were caught in the blaze, died from his injuries Friday. The 43-year-old was from Lincoln, Nebraska. Officials say the June 27th situation, known as a burnover, turned deadly when the wildfire spread quickly, closing off all escape routes. Firefighters Emily Barker, Nick Hutcherson, and Sydney Watson died at the scene. I'm Julie Walker.
0: Chatbots and free speech coming up next on Tech.
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11: From ABC News, Tech Trends. AI chatbots may be spreading repression. A new study from an oversight board at Meta, the owner of Facebook and Instagram, took a look at how chatbots responded when asked to create content that could be seen as critical of those in power. When the user, based in Australia, asked for something like a pamphlet criticizing someone like Britain's king, chatbots would generally oblige. But when asked to do the same thing about people in power in countries where that kind of expression is illegal, like China or Saudi Arabia, the bots were likely to decline. Critics say that shows AI could be extending speech restrictions far beyond borders of those countries. No more TikTok ban on American government devices. Now that TikTok in the U.S. is no longer handled by a Chinese company, the Justice Department says the app no longer poses the same risk it once did. And for the first time since 2022, the price of Apple Music is going up. Apple pointing to rising licensing costs. With Tech Trends, Chuck Sievertson, ABC News.
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0: Cases of the intestinal illness cyclosporiasis are continuing to rise across the country. The CDC now reporting more than 12,000 suspected cases in 9 states and in Illinois. ABC's Andrew Dimbert has the latest.
37: The outbreak epicenter linked to shredded lettuce from Mexico served at Taco Bell is now expanding. 4 states were added, making it a total of 9. Most of those cases, more than 8,000, are in Michigan, and there have been about 160 hospitalizations. No one has died. The lettuce was distributed by Taylor Farms and sourced from central Mexico. Late Friday, Taylor Farms announcing it had suspended all production from that region.
0: The CDC says the true number of sick people likely a whole lot higher than the number that's been reported. Traffic and weather together on the 8th. Here's Trent Erickson.
2: All right, we've got a reported crash on I-80 headed eastbound right at the tri-state where everybody merges in that area. It's heavy past I-57 as a result. Thank you to Niku calling in the WBBM Mercedes-Benz of Hoffman Estates traffic tip line at 855-780-ROAD. Left us a beautiful message about that. The westbound side looks okay. It's just the eastbound side where you're really jammed up. And the Kennedy inbound, we've got a crash. We've got a red Range Rover hit the center median at Addison or just before Addison in the left lane. There's already a delay from Canfield all the way to the Hubbard Street Tunnel. This is sort of in the middle of all of that. And you don't get the express lanes because the Ohio Street feeder is closed. So they figured they'll just have the express lanes outbound all weekend. That's not helping you now on the inbound side. It's an hour and 7 in from O'Hare 41 from the Edens Junction. Your next report at 208 on News Radio 105.9 WBBM.
0: And humid this afternoon. Intervals of sunshine, clouds to the high 82, 75 degrees at all the reporting stations.
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0: Coming up in the next half hour on News Radio WBBM, victims of Chicago's 1919 race riots are honored with a bike ride today.
38: This is Mike Krauser, a man who was charged with the burglary of a home where a body was found in downstate Flat Rock in 2014. Is now facing murder charges.
0: Democrats in Maine nominate Troy Jackson as their candidate for Senate to replace Graham Plattner. More just ahead from ABC News. AccuWeather increasingly humid with intervals of sunshine and clouds this afternoon, the high at 82, and tonight, clear to partly cloudy, warm and humid, the low at 71. Sunday, turning hotter, very humid with some sunshine, afternoon high at 82. It's 75 O'Hare, 75 at Midway, and 75 Lakefront. And now ABC News.
1: From ABC News. I'm Mike Dubusky. Maine Democrats have a new Senate candidate aiming to take on Republican Susan Collins in the fall. The party was forced to hold a last-minute convention after Graham Plattner suspended his campaign amid a growing number of sexual misconduct allegations.
3: Jackson almost immediately entered the race to replace Plattner. He just gave his official acceptance speech, now kicking off what is expected to be a very busy next few months. Big picture, the stakes are high, not just for Maine, but nationwide. Democrats need to pick up four seats to flip the Senate.
1: ABC's Christiane Cordero. Nearly 260,000 people in southern Europe are being told to evacuate right now as strong winds and dry conditions lead to an increased wildfire threat there. One person is confirmed dead in Spain, where a state of emergency has been declared. And that's not the only country being threatened. France also feeling the heat.
4: Some areas did have cooler temperatures and crews were able to get some of these fires under control. But France, they're expecting another heat wave next week, which will do absolutely nothing to help this situation, and it's the reason why people have been told to shelter in place, or we have seen those mass evacuations called.
1: ABC's Marcus Moore reporting from the Foreign Desk. Meanwhile, in the U.S., millions are under heat advisories as well. ABC News meteorologist Samara Theodore has the latest.
5: Things are heating up in Dallas, Texas. Heat index values, what does that mean? That means it's going to feel like 106 degrees in Dallas, Texas today. Meanwhile, in the state of Florida, temperatures are also feeling like the triple digits, and it's pretty much the whole state at this point, from Tallahassee to Tampa, Jacksonville to Miami. Get ready for that heat.
1: And health workers at an Ebola treatment center in eastern Congo are on strike today as the number of confirmed cases in that country of that virus nears 3,000. 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
6: Hey, it's Jen Hatmaker. 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It's choosing delight, rest, and pleasure on purpose. 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
1: Thousands of students are taking to the streets in India, marching on Parliament in what they're calling the cockroach movement. ABC's Guy Davies has the story.
7: India's Gen Z has found a peculiar new mascot, the cockroach. Supporters of the Cockroach Janta Party, or CJP, have been camped in New Delhi's Janta Manta Square for weeks calling for government reform. It all began when India's Chief Justice allegedly compared groups of unemployed young people to pests and cockroaches.
1: The U.S. Department of Agriculture has decided to open the southern border to cattle migration, with experts hoping it could alleviate high beef prices. That border was closed due to the emergence of the New World screwworm. Peptides are the latest wellness trend, and now a federal panel is taking steps to make them more accessible.
9: You've probably heard about peptides, but if you've wondered what they are...
19: This isn't something new. Our bodies make thousands of peptides all the time, such as insulin and other hormones.
9: That's ABC medical contributor Dr. Alok Patel. A two-day hearing of an FDA panel led to six peptides approved to be legally made by compounding pharmacies. As to what they could do...
19: And regarding if they're safe and effective, short answer... We don't know, and we don't really know, because a lot of the evidence and data is based on anecdotes.
9: Powell's recommendations are not binding, but Health Secretary Robert Kennedy Jr. supports making peptides more accessible. Brian Clark, ABC News.
1: If approved, a doctor would still need to prescribe their use. I'm Mike Dubusky, ABC News.
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0: It's 2:04. Good afternoon. I'm Jan Coleman. 77 degrees in Chicago with sunshine and clouds. This afternoon, the high about 82 in our top local story here on News Radio WBBM. A bike ride today honored the completion of all 38 markers for victims of Chicago's 1919 2018 race riots. WBBM's Terry Keschner was there.
8: In July 1919, a black teenager named Eugene Williams was killed for drifting into a white area of the waters of Lake Michigan near 29th Street. Now there's a commemoration for him and all 38 victims of the week of riots sparked by that incident. Pearl Dick is with Project Fire.
10: So we're here at the lakefront at the last two markers of 38 commemorative markers commemorating people that were killed during the Chicago race riot of 1919. We made the 38 markers, glass and concrete markers, at our studio. The young people in Project Fire were the young artists that worked on these pieces. So we're here at the unveiling and the start of the Chicago Race Ride of 1919 annual bike ride. We're here at the site of the last two markers at the lakefront commemorating Eugene Williams and James Crawford.
8: Hundreds of bicyclists on a ride to remember and a pledge to do better. From 31st Street Beach, Terry Keschner, News Radio 105.9 WBBM.
0: Illinois State Police have announced charges in the 2014 murder of a 74-year-old man in downstate Flat Rock.
38: It was August of 2014 when Norman England discovered there had been a burglary at his son's rural home. England, who was there alone at the time, called police. They returned the next day to continue the investigation, and they discovered his body. He had been shot. A man who lived next door, Matthew Miller, would later be charged and convicted of committing the burglary, but not the murder. There was not enough evidence at the time to tie Miller to the crime. He was a suspect. 12 years later, state police announced he has been charged with three counts of first-degree murder. Miller is now 46. He's been in and out of prison. Police have not said what new evidence led to the charges. Mike Krauser, News Radio 105.9 WBBM.
0: A 5-year-old boy and a 39-year-old man hospitalized after they were wounded in a drive-by shooting on Chicago's Near West Side overnight. Police say that just after 12:30 this morning, a black SUV pulled up alongside a group of people near 14th and Morgan, and someone inside fired shots at them before driving off. The boy was struck in his abdomen. He was taken to a hospital in critical condition, while the man is listed in good condition. No arrests have been made as police are continuing their investigation. An apparent freak trail accident has taken the life of a Chicago-area Boy Scout.
11: Officials in Muskegon County, Michigan, say the incident happened Thursday when the 11-year-old was hit by a tree falling on him as he walked on a trail. The boy from River Forest was at a Boy Scouts of America summer camp at the Wasapie Scout Reservation in western Michigan. Emergency crews responded, but his injuries were severe and he was pronounced dead. Scouting America says it is fully cooperating with the Muskegon County Sheriff's Office as the investigation continues. Bo Duran, News Radio 105.9 WBBM.
0: With so much AI-generated content, knowing what's real isn't easy anymore. Our newsroom still does it the old-fashioned way, though. 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Here's Trent Erickson.
2: All right, I-80, you've got some troubles on the eastbound side. It's heavy past I-57 to just past the tri-state and onto the tri-state, quite frankly, almost to Halstead on that long, long ramp there. You're seeing a lot of delays getting through that area. Westbound side couldn't care less. They're looking the other way. They're fine with it. On the Edens inbound, you're heavy going from Peterson to the Kennedy Junction. It's 24 minutes in from Lake Hook. Kennedy's slow from Canfield to the Hubbard Street Tunnel with a vehicle into the median. That vehicle is a red Range Rover on the left lane or just before Addison, and that's where it ended up. Left lane, left shoulder. The exit to Ohio's also closed. The express lanes are only going outbound. You just have your troubles on the inbound side of the Kennedy. It's an hour and 7 minutes to show for it. Coming in from O'Hare, 41 from the Edens Junction. Back out is 13 to get to Montrose, 23 out to O'Hare. You get the express lanes all weekend long with that Ohio Street being closed. That's what they decided for you. Ogden and North Avenue, you're slow, then Irving Park to Harlem, but nothing like your inbound travel. On the Edens or Eisenhower, make that. It's an hour and 14 minutes in from I-90, 52 from Mannheim. It's pretty rough from St. Charles all the way onto Ida B. Wells, all the way into downtown. Outbound side from about Holman out to Des Plaines is slow, 25 minutes to get to Mannheim, 43 out to I-90. Stevenson is not much better. It's heavy from Lamont to Cass, and then again from LaGrange to Kedzie. 49 minutes in from 355, 40 from the tri-state. Back out is 22 to get to the tri-state, and 30 minutes out to 355. Your next traffic report at 218 here on News Radio 105.9 WBBM.
0: Increasingly humid with intervals of sunshine and clouds this afternoon, the high 82. And tonight, clear to partly cloudy. It'll be warm and humid. We'll see a low of 71. Sunday turning hotter, very humid with some sunshine, afternoon high 82. AccuWeather Real feels near 100 on Sunday. There could also be heavy, gusty thunderstorms for Chicagoland on Sunday night. 77 O'Hare, 75 at Midway, and 77 degrees at the lakefront. United Airlines blaming a government entity for fewer flights at O'Hare. We have that next.
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2: Interregional flights in Michigan, Minnesota, Pennsylvania, Tennessee, and Wisconsin. United was ordered by the Federal Aviation Administration to reduce the number of flights in and out of O'Hare out of concerns that the airport could become overloaded. United says it hopes to serve those airports when the FAA order expires in November 2027. 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
3: People living in Kankakee could be in line for quick medical care without going to the emergency room thanks to a grant that's helping to pay for rapid testing at a neighborhood clinic.
4: People are not always lucky enough to have the greatest health insurance.
5: Illinois U.S. Senator Dick Durbin remembers seeking treatment for his daughter as a young, married, and underinsured law student and being forced to go to a hospital. That's why he joined supporters at Hippocrates Medical Clinic here on Court Street in Kankakee to celebrate a grant from Heart to Heart International that's paying for a rapid testing lab on site.
6: Big day.
7: Yeah, absolutely. Huge. I'm excited.
5: Dr. Clarence Parks is the medical director.
7: It marks a transformative direction of the care that we provide here.
5: It means that people who come in with an illness can be diagnosed in as quickly as 90 seconds rather than having to wait for at least 2 to 3 days for test results to come back.
7: It may mean the difference of keeping a patient out of the hospital or having a patient in the hospital.
5: We're in Kankakee. 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
3: East Chicago, Indiana will be placed on a precautionary boil water advisory starting at 9 on Monday morning for planned installations that could affect water safety. Residents in the area of the 4700 and 4800 blocks of Olcott Avenue are being advised to boil their water for at least 5 minutes before cooking or food preparation, drinking, or making ice. The water department will be installing a new 6-inch main tie-in and other work that could cause a drop in water pressure. The advisory will be lifted after the water is sampled and tested to ensure that construction did not affect water quality. AccuWeather and sports next.
8: Chicago isn't just a city, it's a stage. 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
3: And now the AccuWeather 5-day forecast brought to you by Four Seasons Heating, Air Conditioning, Heating, Plumbing, and Electric. Here's meteorologist Brian Thompson.
16: Well, Jan, as we head through the rest of this afternoon, it is going to be on the cloudier side. We've been seeing some breaks of sunshine. It's going to be increasingly humid as we get to a high of 82 degrees. And by tonight, it is going to be a pretty warm and muggy night under a clear to partly cloudy sky. Low temperature tonight around 71. It's going to be turning hotter and very humid tomorrow with some sunshine. High tomorrow around

0: 92. AccuWeather real field temperatures will be near 100. We may have a heavy gusty thunderstorm in the area into tomorrow night. And again, the chance for a gusty thunderstorm on Monday. It'll be a hot and very humid day with some sun, up to 94 on Monday. After that, though, it is going to be cooling off. We'll have a mostly sunny sky. On Tuesday, the humidity will drop with a high of 86. And we'll have a lot of sunshine on Wednesday with a high around 84 degrees. Right now, it is 77 at O'Hare, 76 at Midway, 81 at Albany Park, 75 at the lakefront. We're heading up to 82 this afternoon. I'm AccuWeather meteorologist Brian Thompson.
1: Thank you, Brian. And now sports at 16 after the hour. The WNBA All-Star Game returns to the United Center tonight. It's Paige Becker's Team Coop against Caitlin Clark's Team Spoon taking the court tonight. Tip-off at 7:30. Dallas Wings rookie Azzie Fudd became the first rookie to win the three-point contest last night. Fudd scored 30 out of 40 possible points in the final round. That happened last night. The White Sox gave up 8 runs in the sixth in their 9-5 loss to the Astros last night. Sox starter Davis Martin said the 8th run sixth was, well, unacceptable.
2: Yeah, I mean, it's really hard to kind of, it's unacceptable. I think the tone setting of the fifth, sixth inning was really bad on my part, which kind of leads to the bigger inning. And I know Huddy's going to say the same thing and Serge going to say the same thing, that we needed to all stop the bleeding somehow. But it's baseball. Sometimes baseball happens. You know, you get singled to death a little bit, and then the base is clearing double. It's a little gut-wrenching, but, you know, just got to pick yourself back up and move on to tomorrow.
1: To make matters worse, the Sox stranded 11 runners on base last night. Sean Burke and the Sox will look to get back on track against Hunter Brown and the Astros tonight at Wrigley Field. First pitch at 6:10. Dansby Swanson's base hit and Seiya Suzuki's bases loaded walk in the 10th inning gave the Cubs a 3-2 win over the Pirates yesterday. Starter Matthew Boyd gave the Cubs 7 innings on the mound, only surrendering 1 run. The Cubs will face Pittsburgh's hard-throwing right-hander Paul Skeen later this evening. First pitch is at 5:40 p.m. And Michael Kim leads the 3M Open at 14 under par heading into today's third round action. Kim tallied the 15th ever round of 59 yesterday. And that's a look at sports at 16 and 46 past the hour. WBBM News Time 218, traffic and weather together on the 8th. And here is Trent Erickson.
3: Thanks to Beth calling in the WBBM Mercedes-Benz of Hoffman Estates traffic tip line at 855-780 Road with the update on the Kennedy inbound. We had an earlier crash clearing out of the way around Addison. Left lane was taken out with a red Range Rover who hit the center median, not any longer. From Canfield, the Hubbard Street Tunnel, though, is still pretty heavy going. It's not going to probably clear up anytime soon because you're not going to get the express lanes. The exit to Ohio's closed, which means they've got the express lanes headed outbound all weekend until Monday morning. And then they'll come inbound for you. But from Ogden to North Avenue, you're heavy on the north outbound side. And then Montrose to Harlem, it's an hour 10 minutes in from O'Hare, 45 from the Edens Junction. By comparison, 16 only out to Montrose and 31 out to the airport. That means the inbound side of the Edens takes a hit, too, from Dempster. Heavy passing Dempster to the Kennedy Junction, 26 minutes in from Lake Cook now. So it's rough going on the inbound side of the Kennedy and probably will remain that way throughout the weekend while the express lanes head outbound. Got a reported stall in a lane on the outbound side of the Eisenhower. Look for that around Cicero. It's heavy from Holman and 25 minutes to get to Mannheim 43 out to the Jane Addams. Back in is an hour and 12 minutes in from I-90. It's rough going all over coming into downtown. Heavy from North Avenue onto Ida B. Wells. 50 minutes coming in from Mannheim alone. If you're on the Dan Ryan, you're going to be about 30 minutes coming in from 95th Street, 15 on your way back out. The Bishop Ford in from 115th and out from 130th to the Steel Bridge. Slow with the road work there. 21 in and 19 on your way back out. Your next report at 228 on News Radio 105.9 WBBM.
1: Increasingly humid with intervals of sunshine and some clouds this afternoon. The high 82 tonight. It'll be clear to partly cloudy, warm, humid, low 71. Sunday turning hotter, very humid with some sunshine. Afternoon high on Sunday is 82, but the AccuWeather real feels near will make it feel like 100. There may also be a heavy gusty thunderstorm for Chicagoland tomorrow night. And on Monday, hot and very humid with some sunshine, possible gusty thunderstorms into the nighttime hours, high 94, but those real feels making it feel like 100 degrees again. 77 O'Hare, 76 at Midway, 75 at the lakefront. WBBM News Time 220. Top story this hour, Democratic delegates in Maine have chosen Troy Jackson as the new nominee to face Republican U.S. Senator Susan Collins in the fall. We'll have much more on this story coming up at 2:31. Seven Save-A-Lot grocery stores across the west side and south side are closing their doors today because of a decline in business. This woman works at the Save-A-Lot store on the 400 block of South Pulaski, and she didn't want to share her name. She says older people in the neighborhood will be hit hard by the store's closure.
4: It's sad. It's really sad because you're taking people way out of their safety zone to come here, because they come here because they like to feel safe when they shop here. And a lot of the senior citizens, they got attached to us, and they're used to us accommodating them and helping them.
1: A company spokesperson telling WBBM that cuts to SNAP benefits, this is food stamps, have greatly reduced business at Save-A-Lot stores in the Chicago area. World Cup brought lots of money to the cities where those games were played. Bloomberg Business News is next.
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26: What we're seeing in our spending data is a 16% year-over-year increase during the tournament in cross-border transactions.
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24: The lion's share of non-game ticket spending by World Cup fans centered not on jerseys, souvenirs, or other stuff.
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24: Cooper says memories over memorabilia could be the new global spending paradigm heading toward next year's Women's World Cup in Brazil and the 2028 Olympics in Los Angeles. 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
13: The group's concert at River Edge Park, originally scheduled for August 14th, has been rescheduled for August 21st of 2027. The band says it's taking time to recharge before heading back on tour in September. The break also affects shows in Wisconsin, Indiana, Oregon, Alaska, and Colorado. Aurora ticket holders can use their current tickets next year or request a refund through the River Edge Park box office. Sarah Herrera, News Radio 105.9 WBBM.
1: 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Time for traffic and weather together on the 8th. Here's Trent Erickson.
3: The Kennedy's not great. It's very heavy, as a matter of fact. In from Canfield past the Wintrust Mural near North Avenue, right into the Hubbard Street Tunnel, essentially. You've got the Ohio Street Feeder closed. They're doing some construction on it, and they need all their lanes. So they're taking them all weekend long until Monday at 5 a.m. or 7 a.m. It looks like they're going to reopen that. So we're going to get that back open for you. The express lanes, they're headed outbound in the meantime for the rest of the weekend. So it's heavy. It's an hour and 10 minutes in from O'Hare, 45 from the Edens Junction. Thank you to Carrie calling in the WBBM Mercedes-Benz of Hoffman Estates traffic tip line at 855-780-ROAD with that vehicle in the median after Addison. They're clearing that out of the left lane now, right in the middle of all that mess. Outbound side's much better with the express lanes. It's Ogden and North Avenue where you're heavy, then Montrose to Harlem. 16 to get to Montrose, 31 minutes out to the airport. The Edens, that means trouble for you on the inbound side, heavy passing Dempster into the Kennedy Junction. It's 26 minutes in from Lake Hook now because the express lane's headed out. They're not going to let you into them, and then it causes bigger backups inbound. Eisenhower's an hour and 12 in from I-90/50 for Mannheim. Back out is 25 minutes to get to Mannheim and 43 out to I-90. An earlier stall, they cleared that around Cicero. Still heavy for home into that point, and then central to Des Plaines. On the Stevenson, 52 minutes in from 355 and 44 minutes in from the Tri-State. Back out is 26 to the Tri-State, 34 to 355. Your next report at 238 on News Radio 105.9 WBBM.
1: Increasingly humid with intervals of sunshine and clouds this afternoon. The high 82 and tonight clear to partly cloudy, warm and humid. The low at 71. 77 O'Hare, 76 at Midway, 75 at the lakefront. 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
1: Good afternoon. I'm Jan Coleman. These are the top stories on News Radio WBBM. Democrats in Maine have selected a new nominee for the U.S. Senate race. President Trump and his top advisors met yesterday to discuss possible expansion of military action against Iran. Illinois senior U.S. Senator said he's opposed to a measure that would provide the Pentagon with trillions of dollars over the next year for a possible military actions. Plus,
15: this is Terry Keschner. It's being called a sensational case of fraud as a Chicago man is allegedly caught with hundreds of bottles of stolen cologne.
1: WBBM Sports. The Cubs and Pirates play in Pittsburgh. Pittsburgh this evening while the White Sox host Houston tonight. And the WNBA All-Star Game tips off at 7:30 this evening at the United Center. AccuWeather, increasingly humid with intervals of sunshine and clouds this afternoon. High 82, 77 O'Hare, 76 at Midway, and 75 degrees at the lakefront.

0: Maine Democrats have chosen fifth-generation logger Troy Jackson as the new nominee for the U.S. Senate. He'll take on Republican Senator Susan Collins in November. Speaking at his party's convention, Jackson thanked the party for supporting him today.
1: This is the absolute honor of my life to accept the Democratic nomination for the U.S. Senate.
0: The Democrats rushed to hold a convention after their first choice, Graham Platner, suspended his campaign in the face of a growing number of sexual misconduct allegations. President Trump met with top advisors behind closed doors at the White House yesterday to discuss his options on Iran. Two sources familiar with the matter said those options include the possibility of significantly expanding military action against the country. ABC's Matt Rivers in Amman, Jordan says as the U.S. and Iran continue to trade blows, tensions are escalating in that region.
2: The Houthis said that they were going to impose what they called a maritime embargo on Saudi oil exports transiting the Red Sea down through the Strait of Bab el-Mandeb at the southern tip of the Red Sea. And to that end, they've attacked multiple Saudi tankers over the last few days to try and enforce that embargo. In response to that, the Saudi military launching new strikes against Houthi targets inside of Yemen. And just today, the Houthis saying that they're trying to strike back against the Saudis.
0: Meanwhile, Illinois U.S. Senator Dick Durbin says he plans to vote no on a measure that would grant the Pentagon's request for more than a trillion dollars over the next year to pay for the Trump administration's actions in Iran, among other things. The retiring Democrat said during an appearance in Kankakee that the U.S. decision to strike positions in Iran, which led to a closure of the critical Strait of Hormuz, is similar to the American operation in Iraq. More than 20 years ago.
3: I voted against the war in Iraq. It was the best vote I ever cast. There were 23 senators. I was one of them. And I think that was the right decision. When presidents get it in their head that they're going to have a quick war, they're usually just plain wrong.
0: The National Defense Authorization Act passed the House on a very close vote this week. A Missouri man is in the LaPorte County, Indiana jail after a sheriff's deputy pulled him over twice in the same day and allegedly found marijuana both times.
4: The 45-year-old man, identified as Kelvin Ezell, was a passenger in a car that was pulled over on I-94 near Michigan City on Thursday morning. He and the driver, according to police, said they were headed to New Buffalo for a two-day vacation. The deputy let them go despite finding they had a small amount of marijuana and as much as $10,000 in cash in an empty suitcase. 3 hours later, the same deputy in the same location spotted the same car headed back from Michigan. This time, Ezell was driving. There was no two-day vacation. The deputy suspected something illegal. He pulled the car over again. The cash was gone, replaced by more than 15 pounds of marijuana, according to police. While it's legal in Michigan, an individual cannot legally buy that much. Mike Krauser, News Radio 105.9 WBBM.
0: In other news, new tariffs targeting goods linked to alleged forced labor abroad could affect prices here at home. ABC News' Scott Linsicum of the Cato Institute responded to this.
5: The tariff rates themselves just don't make a lot of sense. Why Russia and Kazakhstan get the same punitive tariff rate as Norway and Switzerland, that makes it really look more like a pretext for tariffs, not actually going after forced labor.
0: Didn't take long for the new tariffs to face a court challenge. Two small businesses filed suit less than 24 hours after the announcement. Closer to home, Cook County Sheriff's Police have sniffed out a man accused of a serious crime.
6: These five fragrances are for the guy who likes to work out, who likes to look good, who likes to care after himself.
7: That's from Philip Carter's YouTube channel, but investigators say there was something stinky and quite unlawful about what he was doing. Carter was arrested at his home on the Northwest Side on Wednesday, as investigators recovered 714 fragrances with an estimated retail value of $250,000. The Cook County Sheriff's Police Organized Retail Crime Unit says Carter had ordered the fragrances online, kept them, then resealed the boxes and returned them to get a refund. The investigation was dubbed Operation Eau de Fraud. Carter is charged with mail fraud and theft by deception.
6: Handsome, elegant, dark, sexy.
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0: 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In Kenosha, the Citgo on 60th and 14th is selling gas for $3.49 a gallon. In Shanahan, the Pilot on Grand Army of the Republic Highway and Frontage is selling gas for $3.77 a gallon. If you see a great gas price, give us a call at 312-409-GASS. Traffic and weather together on the 8th. Once again, here is Trent Erickson with a stall on the tri-state.
19: Yes, the stall southbound on the tri-state at the Lincoln Oasis. It's in the left lane. It's causing big backups headed into there from the I-80 merge over to southbound to Lincoln Oasis, as well as on I-80 kind of approaching, or it's gathering as you approach the tri-state. As you can imagine, they should be clearing that pretty soon. But for now, it's pretty heavy from the I-80 merge on over to the old Lincoln Oasis. Another stall, this is going to be on the inbound side of the Stevenson. It's slow spots from 355 up to First Avenue with a stall in the left lane. It's a white SUV. Thank you to Sue calling in the WBBM Mercedes-Benz of Hoffman Estates traffic tip line. That's exactly what it's for. Then slow from LaGrange to Kedzie. 855-780 Road if you want to get involved and call us up. It's 44 minutes in from the tri-state. Back out is 26 minutes and 34 to get to 355. If you're headed in from the Edens, from Lake Cook to the Kennedy Junction, 26 minutes in, it's heavy passing Dempster to the Kennedy Junction. Nothing on your outbound side. That's because the Kennedy Express lanes are headed outbound, and they will be all weekend long. And the exit to Ohio is closed in either direction. So it's heavy in now from Canfield all the way to the Hubbard Street Tunnel. It's an hour and 10 minutes in from O'Hare, 45 from the Edens Junction, 16 on your way back out to Montrose, and about 31 to get to O'Hare. Much better with the express lanes. Slow out to North Avenue, then Montrose to Harlem. If you're traveling on the Eisenhower, your outbound side, earlier stalls cleared around Cicero, still heavy from home and out. 25 minutes to Mannheim, 43 out to I-90. Back is an hour and 12 minutes from I-90 to downtown, 50 from Mannheim. Your next report at 248 on News Radio 105.9 WBBM.
20: WBBM AccuWeather. Clouds will continue to limit sunshine for the rest of this afternoon. It will be increasingly humid with a high of 82. Clear to partly cloudy tonight. It will be warm and muggy with a low of 71. Turning hotter and very humid tomorrow with some sunshine, high 92. AccuWeather real field temperatures will be near 100. with that high humidity. Watch for a heavy gusty thunderstorm into tomorrow night. There could again be a stronger thunderstorm on Monday. A hot and very humid day with a high of 94. 77 degrees at O'Hare right now, 76 at Midway, 80 in Gurnee, 75 at the lakefront going up to 82. I'm AccuWeather the meteorologist Brian Thompson.
0: 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Help on the way for some small businesses that say immigration enforcement has taken a toll.
1: The Illinois Hispanic Chamber of Commerce Foundation is offering 52 grants worth $5,000 each to qualifying businesses that say immigration raids hurt sales. The first round includes neighborhoods like Pilsen, Little Village, Brighton Park, and Back of the Yards, along with Berwyn and Cicero. Business owners will have to explain how immigration enforcement affected them, whether through fewer customers, canceled events, or lost revenue. Money can be used to help cover expenses like rent, payroll, inventory, and utilities. Sarah Herrera, News Radio 105.9 WBBM.
0: Peptides have become a wellness trend. A federal panel took steps to make them more accessible, and if they're approved, a doctor will still need to prescribe their use.
21: You've probably heard about peptides, but if you've wondered what they are...
22: This isn't something new. Our bodies make thousands of peptides all the time, such as insulin and other hormones.
21: That's ABC medical contributor Dr. Alok Patel. A two-day hearing of an FDA panel led to six peptides approved to be legally made by compounding pharmacies. As to what they could do.
22: And regarding if they're safe and effective, short answer, we don't know, and we don't really know, because a lot of the evidence and data is based on anecdotes.
21: The panel's recommendations are not binding, but Health Secretary Robert Kennedy Jr. supports making peptides more accessible. Brian Clark, ABC News.
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2: What's a good hack to minimize jet lag? Experts and regular travelers alike say the best way is to do this with exercise. That may mean going for a run soon after you land or exercising.

0: at 7 a.m. every day, no matter what the time difference. Most studies show that moderate to intense cardio in sunny conditions is the most helpful and can actually shift your circadian rhythm when done 3 days in a row. New research by Instacart finds that vanilla is most Americans' favorite ice cream, accounting for 1/5 of all ice cream purchases last year. Chocolate comes in at number 2, followed by cookie dough, cookies and cream, chocolate fudge brownie, peanut butter, mint chocolate chip, coffee, strawberry, and cherry. Now sports at 46 after the hour. The United Center plays host this year's WNBA All-Star Game tonight. It'll be Paige Becker's team, Coop, against Caitlin Clark's team, Spoon, tipping things off tonight at 7:30 p.m. Dallas Wings rookie Izzy Fudd scored 30 out of a possible 40 points in the final round to win the three-point contest yesterday. And Fudd became the first rookie in WNBA history to win the contest. Cubs starter Matthew Boyd hurled 7 strong innings yesterday, only giving up 1 run and worked out of a bases-loaded jam with no outs in the 5th in the Cubs' 3-2 win over the Pirates yesterday. Here's Cubs manager Craig Counsell on Boyd getting out of that tough spot.
1: The 5th, obviously, when he it's still bases-loaded, nobody out, and they got a run on the board, there's no more, nothing else happens. So that's a big part of the game as well. He did a wonderful job. Nothing was going right. It's 2 walks. It's 2 infield singles. Nothing going right, and he still gets himself out of it. So that's a huge inning, and then he gives you 2 more good innings.
0: The Cubs and Pirates take the field again later this afternoon. Shota Imanaga will start against Pirates flamethrower Spall Skeens. First pitch is at 5:40 p.m. The White Sox squandered a 5-0 lead, giving up 8 runs in the 6th inning against the Astros on their way to a 9-5 loss at Wrigley Field. Sox will send Sean Burke to the mound against Hunter Brown. First pitch, 6:10. Robert Lewandowski and the Chicago Fire take the pitch tonight against New York City FC. The game will kick off at Yankee Stadium at 6:30. And that's a look at sports at 16:46 past the hour. Traffic and weather together on the 8th. Here's Trent Erickson.
2: Watch for a stall on the inbound side of the Stevenson. This is at 1st Avenue. It's in the left lane. It's slow in spots from 355 up to 1st. It's a white SUV hanging out there. And then slow LaGrange to Kedzie. It's 52 minutes in from 355, 44 from the Tri-State, and 16 from Cicero. And 26 back out to the Tri-State, 34 to I-355. You're going to notice a trend of the inbound side of things being quite bad at the moment, like the inbound Edens from TUI, heavy to the Kennedy Junction. It's 23 minutes in from Lake Cook. Kennedy, there's a reason for it. The express lanes are headed outbound because the exit to Ohio is closed off the in and outbound side of the Kennedy for weekend work going on until Monday, so they're going to leave the express lanes going outbound. It's heavy inbound from Canfield all the way to the Hubbard Street Tunnel. Past the Wintrust Mirror near North Avenue. It's 1 hour and 2 minutes in from O'Hare, 40 minutes from the Edens Junction. Much better out, 16 to get to Montrose, 31 out to the airport. Eisenhower's at 1 hour and 12 minutes in from I-90, 50 minutes from Mannheim. Slow going, to say the least, from North Avenue on to Ida B. Wells all the way in. Up on side from Cicero to Mannheim, 21 to get there, and 39 minutes out to I-90. If you're on the Dan Ryan, you'll be on it for 30 minutes coming in from 95th Street. It's heavy from the merge up to 71st, and then Garfield on in. Local Zen Express lanes. Up on side delays, go to the Stevenson, 16 minutes to get down to 95th Street. I-57 in from Sibley up to Halstead. Up on side from Halstead to 111th. It's 20 in and 17 on your way back out. Bishop Ford's at 21 minutes either way you go. 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
0: Increasingly humid with intervals of sunshine and clouds this afternoon, high 82, and tonight clear to partly cloudy, warm, humid, low at 71. 77 O'Hare, 76 at Midway, 75 degrees at the lakefront. 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
0: Wildfires in Spain and France have led to hundreds of thousands fleeing to safety.
4: In France, soldiers and firefighters are working to contain a massive blaze near Bordeaux in the wine country, the fire forcing tens of thousands to evacuate, with winds threatening to push it closer to the city. In Spain, wildfires are displacing over 70,000 people.
5: La situación sigue siendo compleja.
4: Spanish Prime Minister Pedro Sanchez says fire crews were in for a difficult few hours as they battle blazes. High temperatures and climate change have fueled these fires, catching authorities off guard. Successive heat waves that hit unusually early and hard this year have turned forests and shrublands into tinderboxes. Other European nations are sending support to help control the situation. I'm Julie Walker.
0: Back to school shopping starts early. Bloomberg Business News notes.
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11: The kids may not be thinking about going back to school yet, but retailers are, and apparently many parents are too. A survey by the National Retail Federation and Prosper Insights and Analytics found that nearly two-thirds of back-to-school shoppers said they'd started early.
12: It's a little bit down from last year, but much higher than what we would have seen 5 or even 10 years ago.
11: NRF Chief Economist Mark Matthews says savvy shoppers are staggering their back-to-school purchases. K through 12 shoppers are expected to spend a record $43 billion, or around $867 each on average, up slightly from last year.
12: The main thing the consumers are telling us that they're buying is electronics.
11: Supplies like pencils and notebooks came in last behind other categories.
12: A lot of people shopping for those back-to-school items that we think about, pencils, notebooks, backpacks, but the real expensive items are electronics and clothing.
11: As for back-to-college shoppers, electronics also topped their lists. With business at 23 and 53, from the Bloomberg Newsroom, Gina Cervetti, News Radio 105.9 WBBM.
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20: Tomorrow, some of us will wake up and it will be our last day on this earth. It will be unexpected and without warning. 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
0: WBBM News Time 2:58. There's a stall on the tri-state at this hour. Here's Trent Erickson.
2: Yeah, we just get it cleared out of the way as we speak now on the tri-state southbound at the Lincoln Oasis. It's heavy going from I-80 merge over to the Lincoln Oasis southbound on the tri-state, and you're going to run into some problems there. They're clearing it, though, so it shouldn't be much longer. Another fresh new stall on the Stevenson on the inbound side around First Avenue. That's in the left lane. It's slow in spots from 355 up to First, and it's a white SUV hanging out over there. And then slow LaGrange to Kedzie from there on in. It's 52 minutes in from 355, 44 from the tri-state. Back out is 26 to the tri-state. You're looking like pretty heavy on the Kennedy as well. You don't get the express lanes. They're headed outbound. You've got some construction closing the Ohio exit as well this weekend until Monday morning. So it's heavy going from Canfield to the Hubbard Street Tunnel. It's an hour and two in from O'Hare, 40 minutes from the Edens Junction. It'll take you only 16 to get back out to that same point at Montrose and to O'Hare's 31 minutes. Eisenhower is 1 hour and 12 minutes in from I-90, 50 minutes from Mannheim. Back out is 21 to get to Mannheim. It'll be about 39 minutes if you want to get out to I-90. On the Dan Ryan inbound, 30 minutes brings you from 95th to downtown. Outbound side takes you 16 and slow to 18th Street. Next report at 3:08 on News Radio 105.9 WBBM.
0: And the rest of this afternoon, increasingly humid with clouds limiting sunshine, the high 82. And tonight, clear to partly cloudy, warm, humid, low 71. 77 O'Hare, 76 at Midway, 75 at the lakefront.
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28: This is Terry Keschner. Disabilities, differences, and determination. Chicago hosts a party at Daly Plaza.
0: An investigation underway after a Chicago area boy is killed by a falling tree at a scout camp in Michigan. And Democrats in Maine officially nominate Troy Jackson as their candidate to replace Graham Plattner. More just ahead from ABC News. AccuWeather forecast, increasingly humid with intervals of sunshine and clouds this afternoon. The high 82 and tonight clear to partly cloudy. It'll be warm and humid with the overnight low down to 71 degrees. 77 O'Hare, 76 Midway, 75 Lakefront, and now ABC News.
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1: find Mike Dubusky in Maine today.
3: This is the absolute honor of my life to accept the Democratic nomination for the U.S. Senate.
1: Troy Jackson there, accepting the nomination to be the Democratic candidate in the state's Senate race. He takes over from Graham Plattner, who suspended his campaign weeks ago due to multiple allegations of sexual misconduct. The White House is once again considering significantly expanding military action in Iran. ABC's Matt Rivers in Amman, Jordan, says tensions are now escalating across the whole region.
4: The Houthis said that they were going to impose what they called a maritime embargo on Saudi oil exports transiting the Red Sea down through the Strait of Bab al-Mandeb at the southern tip of the Red Sea. And to that end, they've attacked multiple Saudi tankers over the last few days to try and enforce that embargo. In response to that, the Saudi military launching new strikes against Houthi targets inside of Yemen. And just today, the Houthis saying that they're trying to strike back against the Saudis.
1: Meanwhile, President Trump is facing new backlash over that partnership with Saudi Arabia on a civil nuclear energy program. Brett Eagleson is the president of 9/11 Justice, an organization that's condemned the move.
5: We recognize Saudi Arabia is a strategic ally. They can be a strategic partner in the Middle East. We probably need them very much so, but that doesn't absolve them from their actions. That should not allow them to be not held accountable.
1: Detractors also say the plan could provide a pathway for Saudi Arabia to develop nuclear weapons. And high winds are contributing to dangerous wildfire conditions in France and Spain.
6: Crews have been dealing with the hot, dry, and windy conditions. It's really kind of a perfect storm for these fires to grow, become more intense, and then sweep across the terrain. In fact, in some cases, these fires are burning out of control.
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1: Investigators are trying to piece together what happened after fire crews outside Grand Rapids, Michigan, discovered 8 dead bodies, including 2 children, inside a burning home. Ottawa County Sheriff's Captain Jake Sparks.
8: We believe that everybody who's involved in the situation is in the residence. It's too early for me to say that it's a murder-suicide. I can tell you that that's one theory that we have, and we're still looking to see if that if we can verify that.
1: Officials are saying that some of the victims had gunshot wounds. Final causes of death were still pending ahead of autopsy results and an arson investigation. The search continues for Kevin Clay Adams, the man accused of opening fire on police deputies in Mississippi who were attempting to take him into custody. Sheriff Joel Houston.
9: It is a rural area, a lot of ground to cover, but we've maintained a good perimeter. And we'll be here until he's brought into custody.
1: The sheriff also says he believes Adams is probably still wearing handcuffs. LeBron James has announced he's joining the Philadelphia 76ers. ESPN's Malika Andrews has more.
10: People weren't shocked, but they were surprised. And he gave us all of the information that we needed to know in his long and thoughtful statement when he said that this wasn't about the money. It frankly wasn't even about family. It was about choosing what he wanted to do in the final chapter of his career.
1: And San Francisco 49ers head coach Kyle Shanahan was involved in a car crash last week, with the team saying his duties will be limited for now. I'm Mike Dubusky, ABC News.
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0: It's 3:04. Good afternoon. I'm Jan Coleman. 78 degrees at O'Hare, 76 Midway, 75 at the lakefront. And for the rest of the afternoon, increasingly humid with clouds limiting the sunshine, the high at 82. Our top local story on News Radio, WBBM. Thousands of people flooded the streets of downtown Chicago today for a parade, then a celebration for Chicago's disability community. WBBM's Terry Keschner reports.
28: Chicago's 2030 annual Disability Pride Parade marched up Dearborn from the Harold Washington Library to Daly Plaza, where the party just kept going. Maureen Reed, who is visually impaired, works with the Chicago Lighthouse. She also appears on WBBM's Disability Minute.
29: What was really interesting to me as I walked the parade route today was I noticed for the first time, because I could hear them, right? I'm totally blind, that there were actual spectators this year, like large crowds of spectators and people cheering along the route.
28: Greg Walkington and April McLeese are with the Arc of Illinois.
30: There were more people here than there was last year, so it's been great.
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0: Officials in Michigan are investigating after a Chicago-area boy was killed by a falling tree while at a scout camp.
1: The incident happened Thursday at a Boy Scouts of America summer camp at the Owasapi Scout Reservation in western Michigan. The Muskegon County Sheriff says the 11-year-old from River Forest was walking on a trail when a tree fell and hit him. EMS was called to the scene, but the boy succumbed to multiple injuries and died. The investigation is ongoing, and Scouting America says it is cooperating fully. Bo Duran, News Radio 105.9 WBBM.
0: Multiple criminal charges filed against a juvenile accused of causing a crash that injured two Illinois state troopers in Cicero on Tuesday night.
12: According to state police, the juvenile was driving a stolen car. Troopers on a late-night crime suppression detail pursued the car, and it slammed into another state police vehicle at 14th Street and Cicero Avenue. The police vehicle was pushed into the path of a second car and rolled over. Two troopers, the juvenile, and another driver were hospitalized with non-life-threatening injuries. Charges against the juvenile include aggravated possession of a stolen motor vehicle and aggravated reckless driving. Mike Krauser, News Radio, 105.9 WBBM.
0: After an extensive search involving multiple law enforcement resources and community partners in Northwest Indiana, Lake County Sheriff's Department officers located the body of a 73-year-old Hebron man yesterday morning at Stony Run County Park. The Post Tribune reports the man's wife reported him missing on Thursday afternoon. During the initial investigation, officers tracked the man's cell phone and located his vehicle in the park's parking lot, but the man wasn't there. The man's body was eventually found just off a trail in a heavily wooded area. Preliminary findings indicate that foul play is not suspected, and the investigation into the man's death is continuing. November 3rd is more than just election day. It's decision day for your neighborhood. From the people who represent us to the taxes you pay, your vote dictates what comes next. Get the facts and the analysis you need with Election Central on WBBMNewsRadio.com. Traffic and weather together on the 8th. And we have, people are having their traffic problems this afternoon. Got to get those cars fixed. There's a stall now on the Ike. Here's Trent Erickson.
13: The Eisenhower outbound, you're heavy from Cicero to Des Plaines, where that stall is blocking the left lane. It's 39 minutes out to the Jane Addams. Of course, we got eyes on that. Be a good tipster for us. We always appreciate you on the WBBM Mercedes-Benz of Hoffman Estates traffic tip line at 855-780 Road. Your inbound side of the Eisenhower, your jam from North Ave all the way into Wacker. It's an hour 12 in now from the Jane Addams, 50 from Mannheim. Delays on the Edens, just inbound. Heavy spots from 280 to the junction, 23 minutes in from Lake Cook. The Kennedy now heavy from Nagel all the way to the Hubbard Street Tunnel. It's an hour 2 in from O'Hare, 40 from the junction. Remember, the exit to Ohio closed until Monday. Outbound side, you're slow from Ogden to Armitage and then Montrose to Harlem. 31 minutes out to O'Hare. Your express lanes outbound all weekend. They'll save you about 3 minutes if you can jump in. The Stevenson delays from I-355 to First Ave with a stall there that is blocking the left lane. A white SUV, and then you're slow from LaGrange to Kedzie. 52 minutes now in from the Veterans to DeSable Lakeshore Drive. Outbound's a 34-minute ride. I-55 in Will County. Northbound, you're slow from the Bolingbrook Truck Scales to pass Route 53. Southbound, you're doing okay. The Dan Ryan, 30 minutes in. You're heavy from the Bishop Ford merge to 63rd and then 47th to the Jane Byrne interchange. Outbound's just a 16-minute ride. You're heavy from downtown to 18th. I-57's a 20-minute ride in, just 17 on your outbound side. The Bishop Ford, 21 minutes in from 80-94 to the Ryan. Outbound heavy from 130th to the Steel Bridge with that long-term road work, taking out two lanes. 21 minutes for you to 80-94. DeSable Lakeshore Drive, northbound heavy from the Stevenson all the way to Chicago Avenue, southbound from Fullerton to Balbo. Your next traffic at 318 on News Radio 105.9 WBBM.
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0: And our AccuWeather forecast, the rest of the afternoon increasingly humid with clouds limiting the sunshine to high 82. And tonight, clear to partly cloudy, warm and humid, low 71. Tomorrow, turning hotter, very humid with some sunshine, the high 92. The real feels on Sunday will feel like 100 degrees. It's 78 O'Hare, 76 at Midway, and 75 degrees at the lakefront. A problem at a fish store in the suburbs. We have that story next.
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2: $50,000. A warning today from Chicago police for anyone selling a cell phone online. Police say 8 robberies and thefts in Austin and North Lawndale started the very same way, with someone posing as a buyer and setting up an in-person meeting. Investigators say the suspects took the phones without paying and in several cases used violence or the threat of a gun. Losing your memory doesn't have to come with getting older. That's according to new research from the University of Chicago, where scientists are studying adults over 80 with exceptional memories. Dr. Emily Rogalski directs the University of Chicago's Super Aging Research Initiative.
3: What this study shows is it's not that simple. If we look at common genetic risk factors for Alzheimer's disease, it doesn't explain who will become a super ager versus who will have a normal trajectory of aging.
2: And the scientists say the findings point to protective factors beyond genetics that may help people age well. Researchers hope their work will help to identify the factors that allow some people to stay mentally sharp well into old age. We'll check AccuWeather next.
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2: Now, the AccuWeather 5-day forecast brought to you by Four Seasons Heating, Air Conditioning, Plumbing, Sewer, and Electric. Here is meteorologist Brian Thompson.
13: Well, Jan, clouds have been breaking for some sunshine at times this afternoon. Clouds overall will be limiting sun. The humidity is going to continue to increase through the rest of the afternoon. We've been seeing that already throughout the day, and it's already feeling pretty humid in much of the area. We'll see a high of 82 this afternoon. It's going to be a warm, sticky night tonight with a clear to partly cloudy sky, low 71. Turning hotter tomorrow, it's going to be quite humid with some sunshine, high 92. AccuWeather real field temperatures near 100 with that very high humidity. We'll be watching for a heavy, gusty thunderstorm in spots tomorrow night, a low only 75, up to 94, a hot and very humid day Monday. There could again be a thunderstorm that brings hail and damaging winds, but things quiet down and it gets more comfortable again toward Tuesday and Wednesday. The humidity drops, we'll have a good deal of sunshine and highs back into the mid 80s. 78 degrees right now at O'Hare, it's 77 at Midway, 81 in Calumet City, 77 at the lakefront, going up to 82. I'm AccuWeather meteorologist Brian Thompson.
2: Thank you, Brian. Cubs on against the Pirates yesterday. We are moving into sports at 16 after the hour, and the Cubs

0: won that game.
1: A swing and a line drive to right. Suzuki is there. He's got it. And the Cubs win the ball game. Reynolds hit a bullet. Did not get underneath it. And the line drive caught over toward right center as Suzuki was backpedaling onto the warning track. And the Cubs hang on to win this ball game by a score of 3-2 in 10 innings. Big, big win for the Cubs.
0: Yeah, and the audio courtesy of 104.3 The Score. The Cubs pitcher Matthew Boyd got out of a bases-loaded jam in the fifth inning to preserve a 1-1 game until the Cubs scored two in the 10th, courtesy of a Dansby Swanson single and a Seiya Suzuki bases-loaded walk. Shota Imanaga will start against Pirates star Paul Skeens this evening. First pitch is at 5:40 p.m. The White Sox jumped out to an early 5-0 lead against the Astros, then only to surrender 8 runs in the 6th inning in their 9-5 loss yesterday. Dallas Wings rookie AZ Fudd won the WNBA's 3-point contest yesterday. Fudd scored 30 out of a possible 40 points in the final round. In that game, tip-off is at 7:30 p.m. In the 3M Open in Minnesota, Jackson Coven leads at 16 under par. He sits 2 shots ahead of the 7 golfers behind him, tied for 2nd at 14 under par. And that's a look at sports at 16 and 46 past the hour. WBBM News Time 318 traffic, weather together on the 8th. A stall on the Ike at this hour. Here's Lisa Costi.
2: Yeah, on the outbound side, Jen, you're hurrying from Cicero to before Des Plaines. That stall blocking the left lane. 39 minutes out to the Jane Addams inbound on the Eisenhower. You're hurrying from St. Charles Road all the way to Wacker. It's an hour 12 in from the Jane Addams, 50 from Mannheim. The Stevenson, still heavy from Lamont to 1st with that earlier stall there. It's been moved to the shoulder, but traffic still hanging in there. And also you have delays up to Kedzie. Thank you to tipsters like Peter on the WBBM Mercedes-Benz of Hoffman Estates traffic tip line at 855-780 Road. Thank you, sir. 51 minutes in from I-355 to DeSalvo Lakeshore Drive. Now just 34 minutes on your outbound side. The Edens just have a few spots from 28 to the junction, 23 in. No problems on your outbound side. The Kennedy Jam from Nagel to the Hubbard Street Tunnel. It's an hour 2 in from O'Hare, 40 from the junction. Outbound delays from Ogden to Armitage and the Montrose to Harlem. 31 minutes out to O'Hare. Your express lanes outbound all weekend. They'll save you about 3 minutes. The Dan Ryan now 30 minutes in. Your slow spots from the Bishop Ford merge to downtown. Outbound just a 16-minute ride at 57. Slow spots from 127th into Halstead 20 minutes in. Outbound delays from the Ryan to 111th, 17 minutes out to I-80. The Bishop Ford now 21 minutes for you in either direction. DeSalvo Lakeshore Drive northbound. You're heavy from the Stevenson to Chicago Avenue. Southbound from Fullerton to Balboa. We got delays on the Tri-State northbound from the Bishop Ford to Halstead and then Cermak to 290 and then Irving Park to Balmoral. Southbound from the Benson Mill Bridge to pass Cermak and then i.e. past Halstead. Your next traffic is at 328 on News Radio 105.9 WBBM.
0: And for the rest of the afternoon, increasingly humid with clouds limiting sunshine, the high 82. Tonight, clear to partly cloudy, warm, humid, low 71. Sunday, turning hotter, very humid with some sunshine, the high 92. It'll feel like 100 degrees, though, with the real feels. And for Sunday night, partly cloudy, warm and sticky with a heavy, gusty thunderstorm in some spots, the low 75. 78 O'Hare, 77 at Midway, and 77 at the lakefront. WBBM News Time, 320. Top story this hour, two people, including a 5-year-old boy, hospitalized following an overnight drive-by shooting on the city's Near West Side. We'll have much more on this story coming up at 3:31. A quick getaway before summer ends may be closer and more affordable than you think.
3: Travel expert Mark Walters says families can still fit in a memorable road trip without spending hours at the airport. Traverse City, for example, offers beaches, a walkable downtown, and 2 nearby peninsulas packed with wineries.
4: One will actually have like 10 vineyards and 20 miles, so you can do that. Enjoy the city, and it has a beach, which you can actually enjoy in the summer.
3: For a more outdoors-focused trip, Walters points to Garden of the Gods in southern Illinois, where visitors can hike and take in dramatic views at little to no cost.
4: They have a lot of outdoor things, like state parks you can get to that are either free or relatively free to get into.
3: And for travelers looking ahead, Walters says Midwest fall color begins as early as September. Rachel Pearson, News Radio, 105.9 WBBM.
0: Well, a market recap coming up. Wall Street Now in just a few moments.
5: One of the five actually. I'm Anna Garcia, host of True Crime News, the podcast. 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
6: Actually, he looked at us and said, if you name it Penny Mustard, I won't work here anymore.
7: I'm not wearing a coat that says that. I will not wear a hat that says that. Today, that person wears a coat and a hat and proud too, I think.
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7: Our younger brother, Maynard, told us that name is stupid.
6: Did he?
7: Yes.
6: A lot of other people said that too.
7: And 6 months later, he told me that name was ingenious. That was the best name you could have ever come up with. Just took a little while for some people to get over the hump of appreciating it.
6: We got hate mail after changing the name.
7: Yeah.
6: Penny Mustard.
7: Yeah.
6: There were so many people thought it was the dumbest thing ever.
7: Yeah. Yeah.
6: But we knew immediately it was the right name, and it is the right name. It fits. It still fits. It always fit. It was unique. It had meaning. It had meaning to both of us.
7: Yeah.
6: It's unforgettable. It's a little weird.
8: See more at pennymustard.com.
6: But weird things are easy to remember.
7: Yeah.
9: Hi, I'm Tom Dentley.
10: From ABC News, Wall Street Weekend, the escalating war with Iran sending all the major indexes lower for the week, also causing downward pressure, the Trump administration's new tariffs, worries about inflation, and concern about recouping massive AI spending. Those AI stocks seeing billions in losses this week. Paramount has agreed to delay its merger with Warner Brothers until June 2027 at the latest, or until a court rules on the legality of the $81 billion deal. This after a group of state attorneys general sued over it. The agreement comes after a judge this week temporarily blocked the merger from going forward. The delays, though, could be costly. If the deal is delayed past October, Paramount would need to pay a $650 million fee to Warner Brothers shareholders every quarter. American Express reported an 8% rise in second quarter profits compared to last year. The increase was driven by higher spending from card members, fewer delinquencies, and more customers signing up for premium products like platinum and gold cards. Dave Packer, ABC News.
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4: Boys in Aurora next month will have to wait a little longer.
5: The band's August 14th concert at River Edge Park has been postponed until August 21st of next year. In a message to fans, the Beach Boys say they're taking a short break to recharge after a busy summer and plan to return to touring in September. The pause affects nearly 30 concerts across the country, including several state appearances. Tickets for the Aurora show will automatically transfer to the new date, and refunds are available for fans who can't attend. Sarah Pereira, News Radio 105.9 WBBM.
4: Traffic and weather together on the 8th, and there are problems in Northwest Indiana. Here's Lisa Costi.
6: Yeah, we've got some heavy delays for you on 8094. Eastbound, you're slow from the Bishop Ford to Indianapolis Boulevard, and then 65 to Pass Central. On the westbound side, tight from I-65 to Kennedy Avenue. Also, I-94 eastbound, you get slow spots from State Road 49 to US 421 westbound. Not a problem for you. The Eden's out 22 minutes in, just 15 going back out. The Kennedy, you're heavy from Nagel to the Hubbard Street Tunnel. Remember that exit to Ohio is closed till Monday. It's an hour 4 in from O'Hare, 43 from the junction. Outbound so much better, just slow from Ogden to Armitage, and then Montrose to Harlem. So 14 to Montrose, 28 to O'Hare. Your express lanes are outbound all weekend, and they'll save you about 3 minutes for right now. The Eisenhower now outbound, still heavy from Cicero to Beaufort, Des Plaines due to an earlier stall, but right now 41 minutes out to the Jane Addams. Inbound, your jam from North Ave all the way into Wacker. It's an hour 3 from the Jane Addams, 43 from Mannheim. On the Stevenson, slow spots from Cass to Route 83 and then 1st Avenue to Kedzie. 50 minutes in from I-355 to DeSalvo Lakeshore Drive. Outbound, you're heavier from the drive to the Dan Ryan, and slow from Damon to Cicero. Just 33 minutes to get you to the Veterans Tollway. I-55 in Will County, northbound slow from the Bolingbrook Truck Scales to pass Route 53. Southbound's okay. The Dan Ryan now 25 minutes in for you. Outbound's just a 14-minute trip. I-57 at 17 minutes for you in both directions. The Bishop Ford inbound heavy from 115th to the Dan Ryan, 16 in from 8094. Outbound, you get that long-term road work, so you're heavy from 115th to the Steel Bridge. It's 21 minutes to 8094. DeSalvo Lakeshore Drive, northbound your jam from the Stevenson to Chicago Avenue. Southbound heavy spots from Fullerton back down to Balbo. Not too many delays on your tollways. The Veterans southbound, you're slow from North Ave to before Roosevelt. The Tri-State now delays from the Bishop Ford to Halstead, and then Cermak to 290 and Irving Park to Balmoral. Your next traffic at 338 on News Radio 105.9 WBBM.
4: Rest of the afternoon, increasingly humid with clouds limiting the sunshine, the high 82. And tonight, clear to partly cloudy, warm and humid with a low 71. 78 O'Hare, 77 at Midway, and 77 degrees at the lakefront. WBBM News Time, 3:30.
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4: Good afternoon. I'm Jan Coleman. These are the top stories on News Radio WBBM. A young boy remains hospitalized in critical condition after he was shot overnight on Chicago's near West Side.
8: This is Terry Keschner at 31st Street Beach. Chicago now has physical markers for all 38 victims of the 1919 race riots that began right here.
4: Democrats in Maine have chosen a new nominee for the U.S. Senate. Plus, Saudi Arabia has been hit by an attack by Iran-backed Houthi rebels. WBBM Sports, Cubs and Pirates play in Pittsburgh this evening, while the White Sox host Houston tonight. The WNBA All-Star Game tips off at 7:30 tonight at the United Center. And the AccuWeather forecast for the rest of the afternoon, increasingly humid. Some clouds will limit the sunshine, the high 82. 78 O'Hare, 77 at Midway, and 77 degrees at the lakefront. A 5-year-old boy suffered a life-threatening gunshot wound overnight when shots were fired into a crowd on the near West Side. WBBM's Mike Krauser reports.
9: It was about 12:30 a.m., 14th and Morgan. The 5-year-old was among what police say was a large group of people on the street. A black SUV pulled up and shots were fired into the group. The child was shot in the abdomen. He was taken to Stroger Hospital, initially in critical condition. A 39-year-old man was shot in the rear end. He was listed in good condition. The black SUV was seen speeding speeding south on Morgan. Mike Krauser, News Radio, 105.9 WBBM.
4: A bike ride took place today to honor the completion of all 38 markers for victims of Chicago's race riot that happened in 1919.
8: Hundreds of bike riders gathered at 31st Street Beach, right near the site where a black teenager named Eugene Williams was killed for accidentally drifting over into a white area of the beach while in the water in July 1919. His death sparked a week of riots in Chicago that eventually killed 38 people. There are now newly installed markers commemorating Williams and another victim, James Crawford. Dr. Franklin Cozy Gay is co-director of the Chicago Race Riot of 1919 Commemoration Project.
0: So we're very proud to commemorate 38 victims of the violence using the art by survivors of violence.
8: The 7-mile bike ride, a memory and a pledge. Kenya Merritt is commissioner of Chicago's Department of Cultural Affairs and Special Events.
10: We ensure that every person who lost their life during the Chicago Race Riot of 1919 is remembered where that life was taken.
8: From 31st Street Beach, Terry Keschner, News Radio 105.9 WBBM.
4: In the state of Maine, Democrats have nominated fifth-generation logger Troy Jackson as the new nominee for the U.S. Senate. The state's committee chair, Charles Digman, officially certified Jackson's nomination.
11: Troy Jackson is officially certified as the Democratic Party's nominee for United States Senator in the 2026 general election in Maine.
4: Jackson will take on Republican Senator Susan Collins in November. Democrats in Maine rushed to hold a convention after their first choice, Graham Plattner, suspended his campaign in the face of a growing number of sexual misconduct allegations. Overseas, Iran-backed Houthis have fired on Saudi Arabia as President Trump issued a new warning to Tehran.
12: Yemen's Iran-backed Houthi rebels say they fired missiles and drones at Saudi Arabia in response to Saudi airstrikes on Yemen's strategic Red Sea city of Hodeidah. The Saturday claim marks a further escalation over vital shipping routes in the Middle East as the U.S. and Iran vie for control of the Strait of Hormuz in the Persian Gulf. Meanwhile, Iran reports no overnight U.S. strikes for the first time in nearly 2 weeks. However, President Trump on Friday not ruling anything out.
13: We're locked and loaded and ready to go, but we're talking to them, so I think while we're talking, we'll see what comes of it.
12: At the same time, U.S. embassies were alerting American nationals in the Middle East that options to leave could become limited as Iran's Revolutionary Guard advised residents of neighboring countries to stay away from bases with U.S. troops. I'm Julie Walker.
4: 9/11 families are speaking out against a U.S.-Saudi deal that would include nuclear assistance for Saudi Arabia. Brett Eagleson tells ABC News that he and other families welcome a discussion with the Trump administration, but have not yet been contacted.
14: We recognize Saudi Arabia is a strategic ally. They can be a strategic partner in the Middle East. We probably need them very much so, but that doesn't absolve them from their actions. That should not allow them to be not held accountable.
4: Brett Eagleson is president of the group 9/11 Justice. November 3rd, more than just election day, it's decision day for your neighborhood, from the people who represent us to the taxes you pay. Your vote dictates what comes next. Get the facts and the analysis you need with Election Central on WBBMNewsRadio.com. 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
4: 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In Wilmington, the BP on Frontage and Lorenzo is selling gas for $3.79 a gallon. 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Traffic and weather together on the 8s. Here's Lisa Costi.
6: On the Kennedy inbound, you are heavy from Nagel to the Hubbard Street Tunnel with that exit Ohio closed until Monday. So now an hour 4 in from O'Hare, 43 from the junction. Outbound, slow from Ogden to Armitage and then Montrose to Harlem. Just 14 minutes to Montrose, 28 to O'Hare. 3 minutes faster if you can jump in those express lanes outbound. The Eisenhower still jammed from North Ave to Wacker. It's an hour 3 in from the J&M, just creeping along there. 43 from Mannheim. Outbound still heavy from Cicero to Port des Plaines. That's due to an earlier stall. Only 41 minutes out to the Jane Adams. The Stevens delays from Cass to Route 83 and then First Ave to Kedzie, 50 minutes in from I-355 to DeSalvo Lakeshore Drive. Outbound, your delays are heavy from the drive to the Dan Ryan and then again from Damon to Cicero. Slow down, but just 33 minutes out to I-355. That's not too terrible. I-55 in Will County, northbound, you're slow from the Bolingbrook truck scales past Route 53. No problems headed south. The Dan Ryan inbound, 25 minutes in for you. Outbound, just slow from the Burn Interchange, 18th, 14 minutes out to the split. It's a 17-minute ride for you in and outbound on I-57. The Bishop Ford dealing with that long-term roadwork outbound. It's heavy from 115 to the Steel Bridge, 21 minutes out to 8094, 16 on your inbound side. DeSalvo Lakeshore Drive, northbound heavy from the Stevenson to Chicago Avenue and southbound from Fullerton down to Balbo. The Tri-State delays, northbound slow from the Bishop Ford to Halstead and then Cermak to 290 and then Irving Park to Balmoral. Southbound heavy from the Bensonville Bridge to past Cermak and then I-82, the Bishop Ford. Other delays include the Reagan Tollway eastbound. You're slow from the southbound Tri-State ramp to the northbound Tri-State ramp. The Veterans southbound slow from North Ave to before Roosevelt. Next traffic at 3:48 on News Radio 105.9 WBBM.
21: WBBM AccuWeather. Clouds a little bit sunshine for the rest of this afternoon. It will be increasingly humid, a high of 82. Then a warm, sticky night tonight, clear to partly cloudy, low 71. Heating up tomorrow, it's going to be very humid with some sunshine, a high of 92. We'll have to watch for a heavy, gusty thunderstorm into tomorrow night. And we could still see a heavier thunderstorm Monday that brings hail and damaging winds. It'll be hot and very humid with some sun, a high of 94. 78 degrees at O'Hare right now, 77 at Midway, 80 in Glenview, 77 at the lakefront, going up to 82. I'm AccuWeather. The meteorologist Brian Thompson.
4: 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Some Chicago area small businesses affected by immigration enforcement could soon qualify for financial help.
22: The Illinois Hispanic Chamber of Commerce Foundation says it's launching a year-long program that begins with 52 grants of $5,000 each. Eligible businesses must have 10 or fewer employees and have been operating for at least 2 years. Organizers say the grants are meant to help businesses that lost customers or saw sales drop because of immigration enforcement activity. Applications open August 24th. Sarah Herrera, News Radio 105.9 WBBM.
4: In India, thousands of students are marching on Parliament and even clashing with police in what they are calling the cockroach movement. ABC's Guy Davies with a story.
23: India's Gen Z has found a peculiar new mascot, the cockroach. Supporters of the Cockroach Janta Party, or CJP, have been camped in New Delhi's Janta Manta Square for weeks calling for government reform. It all began when India's Chief Justice allegedly compared groups of unemployed young people to pests and cockroaches.
4: The so-called cockroach movement began over education reform, but has expanded to address unemployment and government accountability. The search has continued in Mississippi today for a suspect accused of opening fire on deputies. Authorities say the suspect, Kevin Clay Adams, was handcuffed during an arrest which happened in front of his children, who were handed over to their mother at the scene. During a news conference today, Smith County Sheriff Joel Houston said during the transfer of the children, Adams managed to obtain a gun and fired at the deputies while fleeing on foot.
1: Both the deputies are uninjured. Nobody was hit. My deputies did return fire. We're unsure if the suspect was struck or not with gunfire.
4: Adams was wanted on a warrant for multiple charges of home repair fraud. Top trending stories in sports, that's coming up next.
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4: Scientists have been able to pinpoint the ages at which your brain declines the fastest. Using data from the Mayo Clinic, they were able to identify 3 major transition points. Ages 43, 66, and 89. Researchers stress that there are effective ways to mitigate age-related cognitive decline, such as physical activity, less stress, and healthy eating. Paramount has agreed to delay closing its $81 billion buyout of Warner Brothers Discovery well into next year as a judge considers a challenge from 12 states seeking to block the deal altogether. The states allege that a merger would extinguish competition in Hollywood and lead to fewer choices for consumers. Moving on to sports now, at 46 after the hour, the White Sox blew a 5-0 lead to the Astros. Here's Sox starter Davis Martin on the Astros' 8-run sixth inning.
31: For me, that inning, you know, Yordan single, you keep in the yard, that's great. Hit by pitch to about Paredes is tough, but then, you know, I look at it like Altuve hits that ball a couple feet to the left, Wade a couple feet to the right, like, it's a completely different inning. Like, I know it's all the old famous, you can wish in one hand and the other and see which one fills up first. So it's baseball. Baseball happened. It sucks. The process was really good. I'm really happy with the stuff, with getting out of jams, you know, with Pena at the plate, getting out of jam with Alvarez at the plate, both really, really good hitters. So just from where I'm at, I'm really excited about that. Now just continue to press and continue to get better and just finish off innings and empty the tank a little better.
4: Sox and Astros face off again tonight at Wrightfield. Sean Burke will start for the Southsiders against Hunter Brown for the Stros. First pitch is at 6:10 p.m. The Cubs escaped the Pittsburgh Pirates 3-2 in extra innings yesterday. Matthew Boyd threw seven solid innings, only giving up one run on seven hits and getting out of a bases-loaded jam in the fifth inning. Game two is tonight at 5:10 p.m. The WNBA All-Star Game returns to Chicago tonight. The tip-off at 7:30. Dallas Wings rookie Izzy Fudd won the three-point contest last night, becoming the very first rookie in league history to win the three-point contest. Over in the NBA, LeBron James made what he's calling his final decision yesterday, signing a two-year deal with the Philadelphia 76ers. And the third round of the 3M Open is underway today in Minnesota. Michael Brennan, Jackson Koivun, and Ben Coles are tied for the lead at 16 under par. That's a look at sports at 16 and 46 past the hour. WBBM News Time, 3:48, time for traffic and weather. Together on the 8th, delays on the Kennedy at this hour. Here's Lisa Costa.
6: Oh, yeah, you got to want it if you're coming in downtown. Darn, have some patience because you're jammed from Nagel all the way to downtown. Then that exit to Ohio also closed until Monday. So right now it's an hour 4 in from O'Hare, 43 from the junction. Trust me, it'll be worth it when you get here. A lot of fun stuff going on. Outbound, you're slow from downtown to Division and then Montrose to Harlem. 14 to Montrose, 28 to O'Hare. The express lane's actually going to save you 3 minutes outbound if you jump in. The Eisenhower now, a jam from North Ave to Wacker. It's an hour 3 in front of the Jane Addams to the Jane Byrne, 43 from Mannheim. Metro reminds you to avoid these delays. You can always take the Union Pacific West Line from Elmhurst. Outbound, you're heavy from Costner to Des Plaines, 23 to Mannheim, 41 to the Jane Addams. The Stevenson now, still 50 minutes in from I-355 to DeSava Lakeshore Drive. Delays from Lamont to Cass, and then First Ave all the way up to Kedzie. Outbound, heavy from DeSava Lakeshore Drive to the Ryan, and then slow from Damon to Cicero. It's 33 minutes to I-355. I-55 in Will County northbound, a little tap of the brakes from Route 53 to I-355. The Dan Ryan now slow from the Bishop Ford all the way to the Jane Byrne Interchange, 25 minutes in. Only 14 minutes on your outbound side, just a little heavy from the Byrne Interchange to 18th. I-57, 17 minutes for you in both directions. The Bishop Ford, 16 minutes in, 21 on your outbound side. DeSava Lakeshore Drive, northbound, you're heavy from the Stevenson to Chicago Avenue, southbound from Belmont down to Balbo. On your tollways, the Tri-State northbound slow from the Bishop Ford to Halstead and then Cermak to 290 and then Irving Park to Balmoral. Southbound from the Bensonville Bridge to Cermak and then I-80 to the Bishop Ford. Also some delays for you on 8094 westbound, you're slow from I-65 to Kennedy Avenue, eastbound slow from the Bishop Ford to Indianapolis Boulevard and then 65 to Pass Central. Your next traffic at 3:58 on News Radio 105.9 WBBM.
4: And for the rest of the afternoon, increasingly humid with clouds limiting sunshine, the high 82 tonight, clear to partly cloudy. It'll be warm and humid, low at 71. Sunday, turning hotter and very humid with some sunshine, the high 92, and the real feels will take it up to 100. Sunday night, partly cloudy, warm, sticky, with a heavy gusty thunderstorm in spots, the low 75. And Monday, hot and very humid with some sunshine. There can be a thunderstorm that brings hail and damaging winds, the high 94 on Monday, and the real feels will make it feel like 100. WBBM News, your temperatures are 78 at O'Hare, 77 at Midway, and 77 at the lakefront. 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
4: President Trump returned last night to the rescheduled White House Correspondents' Dinner.
8: 3 months after a gunman cut short the White House Correspondents' Association dinner, they gave it another try Friday night. And instead of being held at the Washington Hilton, it was held at the Waldorf Astoria, Washington, D.C., which used to be the Trump International Hotel. Trump said it was great to be back at a place he knows so well.
9: As I said 3 months ago, the show must go on.
8: Trump's speech, which lasted a little more than an hour, was full of pot shots at Barack Obama, Representative Ilhan Omar, and California Governor Gavin Newsom. And he talked a little bit about Iran, saying it's going extremely well and don't believe the fake news. And he said this.
9: Just like my presidency, the second time is always better. It's always better. And the third time will be better yet.
8: I'm Donna Warner.
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15: Over the years, Cahill has expanded to include HVAC and kitchen and bathroom models. 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
17: You can preset your shower on your phone. 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You walk in, it kind of reads you. It'll turn on all your settings.
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9: Traffic, weather, together on the 8th. Here's Lisa Costi.
10: Dealing with some heavy delays for you on the Kennedy right now. We're looking at an hour 9 in from O'Hare. Yep, you heard me right. An hour 9, 49 in from the junction. Your outbound side, just a 28-minute ride to O'Hare. Delays from the Bourne Interchange to Division and then Montrose to Harlem. You're 3 minutes faster in those express lanes, and they're going to be outbound all weekend long. The Eisenhower also pretty rough. An hour 3 in from the Jane Addams to downtown. 43 from Mannheim. Outbound's a 44-minute ride to the Jane Addams. Your next traffic is a 408 on News Radio 105.9 WBBM.
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9: Coming up in the next half hour on News Radio WBBM, Chicago's disability community holds a parade and a party at Daley Plaza. Illinois State Police announced charges in a cold case murder from 2014. And Maine Democrats officially nominate Troy Jackson to run for Senate against Republican incumbent Susan Collins. Or just ahead from ABC News. WBBM Sports, Cubs and Pirates play in Pittsburgh this evening while the White Sox host Houston tonight. And the WNBA All-Star Game tips off at 7:30 this evening at the United Center. AccuWeather for the rest of the afternoon. Increasingly humid with clouds limiting the sunshine, the high 82. And tonight, clear to partly cloudy, warm and humid, a low at 71. Temperature 78 O'Hare, 77 in Midway, and 77 at the lakefront. 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
11: From ABC News, I'm Mike Dubusky. Republican Senator Susan Collins will face a new challenger in this fall's midterm election in Maine.
12: His name is Troy Jackson, and he's known as the Liberal Lumberjack. He's a fifth-generation logger from Maine who also served as president of the Maine Senate and is considered a progressive Democrat. He previously supported Graham Plattner as the Democratic Senate nominee, even rallied with him shortly before last month's primary. Plattner won that primary, but then suspended his campaign after being accused of sexual assault by a former girlfriend, which he denies.
11: ABC's Christiane Cordero in Washington. Sources tell ABC the U.S. is considering increased military activity in Iran, despite President Trump saying last night that the country would love to make a deal. ABC's Matt Rivers is in Amman, Jordan.
13: They want to be the tough guys, but they do want to make a deal.
14: But 2 weeks after the end of the ceasefire, Iran showing no such signs publicly, instead expanding strikes across the region, launching a wave of drone attacks against U.S. targets. Smoke seen near a base in Iraq where U.S. forces are deployed. Bahrain, Kuwait, and Jordan also intercepting Iranian incoming fire.
11: The Centers for Disease Control is expanding the number of states impacted by the cyclosporiasis outbreak, adding Illinois, Kansas, Oklahoma, and Pennsylvania to the list for a total of 9 states. it's impacted. ABC's Andrew Dimbert has the latest.
0: The lettuce was distributed by Taylor Farms and sourced from central Mexico. Late Friday, Taylor Farms announcing it had suspended all production from that region. Previously, the shutdown was limited to iceberg lettuce implicated in the outbreak and a voluntary recall in 27 states for other iceberg lettuce products out of an abundance of caution.
11: Meanwhile, the southern border with Mexico is reopening to cattle migration after it had been shut down over an outbreak of the New World screwworm in animals. Experts hope the move will help bring down rising beef prices. And major wildfires across Europe are prompting evacuation orders. 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
11: A student effort that calls itself the Cockroach Movement is gaining traction in India. ABC's Guy Davies has the story.
20: The party was started by Abhijeet Dike, a Boston University student. A satirical joke at first, they sarcastically claimed to champion the cause of the lazy and the unemployed. The CJP now has tens of millions of followers online. They call themselves the voice of India's burnt-out youth, using AI-generated content, memes, and irreverent humor to spread their call for education reform.
11: Reaction from economists after the Trump administration imposed tariffs covering a whole range of imported goods over allegations of forced labor at manufacturing plants overseas. ABC News spoke to Scott Lincecum of the Cato Institute.
21: If you look at the lobbying expenditure data, you see a ton of companies that have run to Washington to try to get special exemptions from those tariffs, and that includes from these forced labor tariffs, or to get tariffs of their own on their competitors. But why do they want tariffs on their competitors? Because tariffs raise the prices of imported goods, and that lets American companies raise their prices too.
11: Less than a day after the Trump administration imposed those new tariffs, two small businesses filed a lawsuit to challenge that trade policy. And the American Academy of Pediatrics finds the U.S. right now is experiencing its worst year for measles since 1991. I'm Mike Dubusky, ABC News.
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9: It's 4:04. Good afternoon. I'm Jan Coleman, and 80 degrees this hour at O'Hare. Increasingly humid with some clouds limiting sunshine. We could see a high of 82. We'll see if that happens. Our top local story on News Radio WBBM. There was a parade and a party today for Chicago's disability community. 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
22: Chicago's 23rd annual disability parade started near the Harold Washington Library, then marched up Dearborn to Daly Plaza, where thousands celebrated, laughed, and taught us a few things.
23: 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I'm about to find out.
24: Okay, so that's why we like to come to things like this, to raise awareness for Williams Syndrome.
22: Amy Nussbaum is a board member of the Williams Syndrome Association.
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22: 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She uses a wheelchair and represents the Rage Fund.
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9: Illinois State Police have announced charges in the murder of... in the murder 12 years ago of a 74-year-old man. This happened in downstate Flat Rock.
1: Norman England was shot to death in his son's rural home in August of 2014. He had been alone there. The day before his body was found, he called police to report a burglary. When officers were doing a follow-up investigation, the next day they found the body. The next-door neighbor, Matthew Miller, was later convicted of committing the burglary, and he went to prison, not the only time. He was a suspect, but there was not enough evidence to charge him with the murder. Now, according to state police, there is. 12 years after the crime, the now 46-year-old Miller is charged with three counts of first-degree murder. 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
9: An apparent freak trail accident has taken the life of a Chicago-area Boy Scout.
2: Officials in Muskegon County, Michigan, say the incident happened Thursday when the 11-year-old was hit by a tree falling on him as he walked on a trail. The boy from River Forest was at a Boy Scouts of America summer camp at the Wasapie Scout Reservation in western Michigan. Emergency crews responded, but his injuries were severe and he was pronounced dead. Scouting America says it is fully cooperating with the Muskegon County Sheriff's Office as the investigation continues. Bo Duran, News Radio 105.9 WBBM.
9: Authorities in West Michigan are investigating the suspicious deaths of a family of eight, including six children, following a house fire yesterday morning in Grand Haven Township. The Ottawa County Sheriff's Office says a preliminary investigation showed that some of the victims had been shot, but it's unclear which ones. The victims' names were not released pending positive identification, but the sheriff's office says the children were between 5 and 15 years old, and the adults were in their 40s. Autopsies are expected to be completed in coming days. With so much AI-generated content, knowing what's real is not easy. Our newsroom still does it the old-fashioned way, though. Stories reported by journalists, fact-checked by editors. When accuracy matters, trust WBBM News Radio. Traffic and weather together on the 8th. Troubles on DeSable Lakeshore Drive this hour. And here is Lisa Costi.
10: Yeah, southbound, you're jammed from Belmont to Fullerton. We're getting reports of a stall in the right lane, a black Honda Accord. Thank you to tipsters like Amir on the WBBM Mercedes-Benz of Hoffman Estates traffic tip line at 855-780-ROAD. We appreciate you. And then the delays continue. You're heavy all the way in to Balbo. Northbound on DeSable Lakeshore Drive, you're jammed from McCormick Place up to Chicago Avenue. The Eden's out 24 minutes in from Lake Cook. The Kennedy, still pretty rough for you. Nagel to all the way to the Jane Byrne Interchange. It's an hour 9 in from O'Hare. You will get a nice look at the Wintrust mural near North Avenue. A reminder that exit to Ohio closed until Monday, so 49 minutes in from the junction. Outbound so much better, 28 minutes out to O'Hare Express Lanes. Outbound all weekend long, and they'll save you about 3 minutes if you can jump on in. The Eisenhower is still an hour 3 in from the Jane Addams, 43 from Mannheim. Outbound, you're heavy from about Sacramento to Des Plaines, 44 minutes to the Jane Addams. The Stevenson now 50-minute ride in from I-355 to DeSable Lakeshore Drive. Outbound, just a 35-minute trip for you. I-55 in Will County, northbound delays from Route 53 to the Veterans. The Dan Ryan now slow spots from the Bishop Ward Merge all the way to downtown, 27 minutes in for you. Outbound, you're heavy from the Byrne Interchange to 18th at 17 minutes to the Bishop Ford split. I-57 now 22 minutes in for you at 17 on your outbound side. The Bishop Ford looks like 16 on your ride in. 23 outbound with that long-term road work taking you down to two lanes. You're heavy from 115th now to pass the Steel Bridge. The tri-state delays, northbound slow from the Bishop Ford to Halstead and then Cermak to 290 and then Irving Park to Balmoral. Southbound from the Bensonville Bridge to pass Cermak and then I-80 to the Bishop Ford. Your next traffic at 418 on News Radio 105.9 WBBM.
9: For the rest of the afternoon, increasingly humid. Some clouds will limit the sunshine. The high 82 tonight, clear to partly cloudy. It'll be warm and humid. We'll see an overnight low of 71. On Sunday, turning hotter, very humid with some sunshine. The high 92, and it'll feel like 100 degrees with the heat index. And on Sunday night, partly cloudy, warm and sticky with a heavy, gusty thunderstorm in some spots. The low at 75. 80 O'Hare, 77 at Midway, 77 at the lakefront. A new grant will help some residents of Kankakee. We have that next. WBBM News Time 4.
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1: Of a health clinic in Kankakee says a new grant will help speed up needed care for his neighbors and will help keep them out of the hospital.
2: We are able to change the trajectory of care.
3: Dr. Clarence Parks is the medical director at Hippocrates Medical Clinic here on Court Street, which is one of six clinics across the country to receive a grant to set up rapid testing to help practitioners quickly diagnose patients for everything from RSV to the flu to COVID-19.
2: We can now make sure that we provide the best care right here before they even leave the door.
3: That means results within seconds rather than waiting 2 to 3 days for a result and then trying to track down the patient, which can cause more delay.
4: That delay is often really critical, isn't it?
2: It is absolutely critical at a time in which intervention is key.

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2: ...to expire this October, but the FAA recently extended them through October 2027. United now has ended plans to start regional flights from O'Hare to 10 Midwest and East Coast destinations, including Champaign and Bloomington in Illinois. 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
14: Well, Janet, has been turning increasingly more humid throughout the day after what was a nice stretch of weather the last few days, but it is going to be a warm, sticky night tonight, a clear to partly cloudy sky, low 71. Very humid tomorrow. It's going to be heating up as well. We'll have some sunshine, a high of 92. AccuWeather real field temperature is close to 100. Warm and sticky tomorrow night with some clouds. It could be a heavy, gusty thunderstorm in spots with a low only 75. And by Monday, a hot and very humid day with some sun. There could again be a thunderstorm that brings hail and damaging winds. High Monday, 94. As we get into Tuesday and Wednesday, though, the weather's going to be improving again. The humidity will drop. We'll have a good deal of sunshine. Won't be as hot either. A high of 86 Tuesday and a high of 84 on Wednesday. 80 degrees right now at O'Hare, 77 at Midway, 80 in Schaumburg, 78 at the lakefront, going down to 71 tonight. I'm AccuWeather meteorologist Brian Thompson.
3: Thank you, Brian. And sports at 16 after the hour, the WNBA. The All-Star Game returns to the United Center tonight. It's Paige Becker's Team Coop against Caitlin Clark's Team Spoon taking the court tonight. Tip-off at 7:30 p.m. Dallas Wings rookie Izzy Fudd became the first rookie to win the three-point contest last night. Fudd scored 30 out of 40 possible points in this final round. And moving on to baseball, the White Sox gave us 8 runs in the 6th in their 9-5 loss to the Astros last night. Sox starter Davis Martin said the eight run sixth inning was unacceptable.
15: Yeah, I mean, it's really hard to kind of, it's unacceptable. I think the tone setting of the 5th, 6th inning was really bad on my part. Which kind of leads to the bigger inning. And I know Huddy's going to say the same thing and Serge going to say the same thing, that we needed to all stop the bleeding somehow. But it's baseball. Sometimes baseball happens. You know, you get singled to death a little bit, and then the base is clearing double. It's a little gut-wrenching, but, you know, just got to pick yourself back up and move on to tomorrow.
3: To make

0: Here's worse. The Sox stranded 11 runners on base last night. Sean Burke and the Sox will look to get back on track against Hunter Brown and the Astros tonight at Wrigley Field. First pitch is at 6:10 p.m. Dansby Swanson's base hit and Seiyu Suzuki's base-loaded walk in the 10th inning gave the Cubs a 3-2 win over the Pirates yesterday. Starter Matthew Boyd gave the Cubs 7 innings on the mound, only surrendering 1 run. The Cubs will face Pittsburgh's hard throwing right-hander Paul Skeens later this evening. First pitch is at 5:40 p.m. In the third round of the 3M Open, 21-year-old Jackson Koivun sits atop the leaderboard at 18 under par. He holds a 2-stroke lead over Michael Brennan and Ben Coles. That's a look at sports at 16 and 46 past the hour. Traffic and weather together on the 8th. Troubles on DuSable Lakeshore Drive. Here's Lisa Costi to tell you about it.
1: Yeah, we've got, you know, it's Saturday after all, but in addition to that, we've got reports of a stall in the right lane southbound just before Fullerton. That delay going back, though, to Belmont and then continues all the way to Balbo. Northbound, you're heavy from McCormick Place up to Chicago Avenue. We've got mild delays on the Edens, just 24 minutes in for you. The Kennedy now an hour 6 in from O'Hare, 44 from the junction outbound. You're still from the Burn Interchange to Division and the Montrose to Harlem, 28 minutes to O'Hare. Your express lanes outbound all weekend, 3 minutes faster if you can get in. The Eisenhower still heavy from North Ave up to Wacker, an hour 10 in from the Jane Addams, 48 just from Mannheim. Outbound, you're heavy from Cicero to about Austin. We've got reports of a stall there blocking the left lane, 41 minutes out to the Jane Addams. The Stevenson now slow from Harlem to Kedzie, 49 minutes in from I-355 to DuSable Lakeshore Drive. Outbound, just a 37-minute ride for you. The Dan Ryan inbound, slow from the Bishop Ford Merch to the Jane Byrne in spots, 27 minutes in. Outbound, you're heavy from the Byrne Interchange to 18th. It's 17 minutes out to the Bishop Ford split. I-57 now heavy from 147 to Halstead, 24 on your inbound side. No problems going back out. The Bishop Ford, 18 minutes in. You're heavy from 115 to the Dan Ryan outbound, heavy from 115 to the Steel Bridge with that long-term road work, 20 minutes out to 8094. The Tri-State northbound, slow from the Bishop Ford to Halstead and then Cermak to 290 and then Irving Park to Balmoral. Southbound, you're heavy from the Ben Simone Bridge down to Cermak and then Dixie Highway to the Lincoln Oasis. Your next traffic at 428 on News Radio 105.9 WBBM.
0: Increasingly cloudy and humid this afternoon, and those clouds will limit the sunshine. The high at 82 tonight, clear to partly cloudy, warm, humid, low at 71. For Sunday, turning hotter, very humid, some sunshine, the high 92, and the real feels will make it feel like 100. And Sunday night, partly cloudy, warm and sticky, with a heavy gusty thunderstorm in spots, a low at 75. Currently, 80 O'Hare, 77 at Midway, and 78 degrees at the lakefront. WBBM News Time, 4:20. Top story this hour, a bike ride in Chicago today served to honor the completion of all 38 markers for victims of Chicago's 1919 race riot. We'll have much more on this story coming up at 4:31. If you've got tickets to see the Beach Boys in Aurora, you'll need to wait a little longer to see them.
2: The group's concert at River Edge Park, originally scheduled for August 14th, has been rescheduled for August 21st of 2027. The band says it's taking time to recharge before heading back on tour in September. The break also affects shows in Wisconsin, Indiana, Oregon, Alaska, and Colorado. Aurora ticket holders can use their current tickets next year or request a refund through the River Edge Park box office. 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
5: 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Tinder is dramatically expanding real-life events like rooftop yoga and brewery meetups that allow you to get into events and then reconnect with others on the app afterwards. With business at 23 and 53, from the Bloomberg Newsroom, Denise Pellegrini, News Radio 105.9 WBBM.
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17: A water main break prompted a boil order to be issued in southwest suburban Worth. 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

0: happened around 1 this morning. Residents are being told to boil all water for a minimum of 5 minutes before using it. However, they say it is safe for use to shower and to wash your hands. It's not clear how long the boil order will remain in effect. WBBM News Time 428. It's time for traffic and weather. Together on the 8th, these troubles on DuSable Lakeshore Drive, and Lisa Costi says it's gone ongoing.
1: Yes, it seems to be really just jammed up for you southbound from Belmont all the way to Balboa, with reports of a stall near Fullerton blocking the right lane. And then you've got backed ups for you on the northbound side as well, Jen. That's from McCormick Place all the way up to Chicago Avenue. Nothing big headache on the Edens, but you are a little heavy from Peterson to the junction. It's 24 in from Lake Cook. Outbound's just fine. The Kennedy is still really rough this afternoon. You're heavy from Nagel to the Burn Interchange. An hour 6 in from O'Hare, 44 from the junction. Outbound so much better. 14 minutes to Montrose, 28 to O'Hare. Your express lanes outbound, and they'll be that way all weekend long. It's 3 minutes faster than the locals. On the Eisenhower inbound, still heavy from North Ave into Wacker. It's an hour 10 in from the Jane Addams, 48 from Mannheim. Outbound, you're having from Cicero to Austin. We've got reports of a stall there in a lane 41 minutes out to the Jane Addams. Now, Stevenson, have slow from Harlem to Kedzie, 49 on your inbound side. And just 40 from I-355, 41 from the Tri-State. Outbound delays from DuSable Lakeshore Drive to the Ryan and the Damon Pass Central. 29 minutes to the Tri-State, 37 out to the Veterans Tollway. No problems on I-55 in Will County. The Dan Ryan now 27 minutes in for you. Outbound, you're heavy from the Burn Interchange to the Chinatown Feeder. It's 17 minutes to the Bishop Ford Split. I-57, just 18 minutes on, or 24 minutes on your inbound side. You're still from Sibley to Halstead. Outbound, not a problem. The Bishop Ford, you're 18 minutes on your inbound strip. Outbound, you're heavy from 115 to the Steel Bridge. It's 20 minutes to 8094. The Tri-State lays northbound from the Bishop Ford to Halstead, southbound from the Bensonville Bridge to pass Cermak. Your next traffic at 438 on News Radio 105.9 WBBM.
0: 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The rest of this afternoon, increasingly humid. Some clouds will limit whatever sunshine is there. The high 82. And tonight, clear to partly cloudy, warm and humid, low 71. For Sunday, turning hotter and very humid with some sun, the high 92. And AccuWeather real feels like 100. For Sunday night, partly cloudy, warm, sticky with a heavy gusty thunderstorm in spots, the low at 75. 80 O'Hare, 77 at Midway, and 78 at the lakefront. The AccuWeather forecast sponsored by Jewel Osco. 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
0: Good afternoon. I'm Jan Coleman. These are the top stories on News Radio WBBM. Physical markers are now in place for the victims of Chicago's 1919 race riots.
3: This is Mike Krauser. A man is let go after police find a small amount of marijuana during a traffic stop in Northwest Indiana, but he's locked up when the same cop pulls him over again later that day.
0: Democrats in Maine have selected a new nominee for the U.S. Senate race. Plus, a manhunt continues in Mississippi for a man accused of firing shots at deputies trying to arrest him as he ran away. WBBM Sports. Cubs and Pirates play in Pittsburgh this evening while the White Sox host Houston tonight. The WNBA All-Star Game tips off at 7:30 tonight at the United Center. AccuWeather, increasingly humid with clouds limiting sunshine, the high 82. 80 O'Hare, 77 at Midway, 78 at the lakefront. A bike ride was held today in honor of the completion of all 38 markers for victims of Chicago's 1919 race riots. WBBM's Terry Keschner was there.
4: In July 1919, a black teenager named Eugene Williams was killed for drifting into a white area of the waters of Lake Michigan near 29th Street. Now there's a commemoration for him and all 38 victims of the week of riots sparked by that incident. Pearl Dick is with Project Fire.
5: So we're here at the lakefront at the last two markers of 38 commemorative markers commemorating people that were killed during the Chicago race riot of 1919. We made the 38 markers, glass and concrete markers, at our studio. The young people in Project Fire were the young artists that worked on these pieces. So we're here at the unveiling and the start of the Chicago Race Ride of 1919 annual bike ride. We're here at the site of the last two markers at the lakefront commemorating Eugene Williams and James Crawford.
4: Hundreds of bicyclists on a ride to remember and the pledge to do better. From 31st Street Beach, Terry Keschner, News Radio 105.9 WBBM.
0: A 45-year-old Missouri man is in the LaPorte County, Indiana jail after a sheriff's deputy pulled him over twice in the same day and allegedly found marijuana both times.
3: The first time, it was a small amount, according to police, and a deputy let Kelvin Azell and another man go following a search that also turned up as much as $10,000 in a suitcase. They were pulled over on I-94 near Michigan City. Azell and the other man told the deputy they were going to New Buffalo for a two-day vacation, and then he spotted them again hours later in the same place, going the other way, returning from Michigan. This time, police say, a search turned up more than 15 pounds of marijuana, and the cash was gone. Marijuana is legal in Michigan, but you can't legally buy that much, and it's not legal at all in Indiana. Mike Krauser, News Radio, 105.9 WBBM.
0: A new nominee for Maine's Democratic Senate race has been chosen to challenge Republican Senator Susan Collins in November. ABC's Christian Cadero reports from Washington.
6: His name is Troy Jackson, and he's known as the Liberal Lumberjack. He's a fifth-generation logger from Maine who also served as president of the Maine Senate and is considered a progressive Democrat. He previously supported Graham Plattner as the Democratic Senate nominee, even rallied with him shortly before last month's primary. Plattner won that primary, but then suspended his campaign after being accused of sexual assault by a former girlfriend, which he denies.
0: Jackson has a lot of work to do to get his campaign going as Senator Collins begins the general election cycle with a big fundraising advantage. A possible significant expansion of U.S. military action against Iran was the focus of talks at the White House yesterday. ABC's Matt Rivers in Amman, Jordan, says the odds of de-escalation seem low.
7: Take what President Trump said, of course, over the last couple of days, threatening more increased massive military strikes, as he called it. We know that he met with top military advisors on Friday to discuss his options when it comes to Iran, and we know that an increase in or a intensification of the American military campaign ongoing in Iran is very much on the table at this point.
0: Meanwhile, Yemen's Iran-backed Houthi rebels say they fired missiles and drones at Saudi Arabia in response to Saudi airstrikes on a strategic Red Sea city in Yemen. The claim marks an escalation over vital Middle East shipping routes as the U.S. and Iran vie for control of the Strait of Hormuz. A search continues in Mississippi for a suspect accused of opening fire on deputies. Authorities say Kevin Clay Adams was handcuffed during an arrest which happened in front of his children, who were handed over to their mother at the scene. During a news conference today, Smith County Sheriff Joel Houston said during the transfer of the children, Adams managed to obtain a gun and fired at the deputies while running away.
8: It is a rural area, a lot of ground to cover, but we've maintained a good perimeter. And we'll be here until he's brought into custody.
0: Adams wanted on a warrant for multiple charges of home repair fraud. November 3rd is more than just election day. It's decision day for your neighborhood, from the people who represent us to the taxes you pay. Your vote dictates what comes next. Get the facts and the analysis you need with Election Central on WBBMNewsRadio.com. 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
2: 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Traffic and weather together on the 8th. Stall on the Kennedy. Here's Lisa Costi.
3: Yeah, on your outbound side, you're heavy approaching Costner. We had a stall there blocking the center lane, but crews already got that out of the way. So that's some better news for you. Right now, 15 minutes to Montrose, 30 to O'Hare. Your express lanes outbound all weekend. They'll save you about 3 minutes. The Kennedy, just the locals open, obviously. So you're pretty jammed from Nagel all the way to downtown. And thus that exit to Ohio Street is closed until Monday. So an hour 6 in from O'Hare, now 44 from the junction. The Eisenhower inbound heavy from North Ave all the way to Wacker, an hour 10 in from the Jane Addams, 48 from Mannheim. Outbound, you're heavy from Cicero to Laramie. We've got reports of a stall there in the left lane, 23 minutes out to Mannheim, 41 to the Jane Addams. The Stevenson inbound, 52-minute ride from I-355 to DeSable Lakeshore Drive. Outbound, you're 26 minutes to the Tri-State. And just 34 to the Veterans Tollway. No problems in I-55 in Will County. The Dan Ryan now. Slow spots from the Bishop Ford Merge all the way to downtown. 25 minutes in for you. Outbound, you're heavy from the Burn Interchange to the Chinatown Feeder. 17 minutes to the Bishop Ford Split. I-57 inbounds, a 24-minute ride. You're heavy from 147 to Halstead. No problems on your outbound side. The Bishop Ford heavy from 115 to the Ryan. 21 in. Outbound heavy from 115 to the Steel Bridge with that long-term road work. 20 minutes to 80-94. DeSable Lakeshore Drive, North Bend. You're jammed from McCormick Place up to Chicago Avenue, southbound from Belmont all the way to Balboa. The Tri-State just southbound, a little heavy from the ramp to westbound I-88 to past Cermak. The Jane Addams, the Reagan, the Veterans all clocking in okay. Your next traffic at 448 on News Radio 105.9 WBBM.
4: WBBM AccuWeather. It's going to be warm and muggy for tonight under a clear to partly cloudy sky, low 71. It'll be heating up tomorrow. The humidity is going to be higher than recent days with some sunshine, a high of 92. AccuWeather real field temperature is near 100. Partly cloudy, warm and sticky tomorrow night with a heavy gusty thunderstorm in spots, low 75. Hot and very humid Monday with some sun. There could again be a thunderstorm that brings hail and damaging winds. High Monday, 94. 80 degrees at O'Hare right now, 77 at Midway, 80 in Rogers Park, 78 at the lakefront, going down to 71 tonight. I'm AccuWeather meteorologist Brian Thompson.
2: Wildfires raging across southern Europe have forced more than 200,000 people to evacuate. Authorities say strong winds, high temperatures, and drought conditions continue to whip up fast-moving blazes across Spain and France. ABC's Marcus Moore reports from the Foreign Desk.
5: Some areas did have cooler temperatures, and crews were able to get some of these fires under control, but France, they're expecting another heat wave next week, which will do absolutely nothing to help this situation, and it's the reason why people have been told to shelter in place, or we have seen those mass evacuations called.
2: Firefighters and soldiers are working to contain the fires. French officials have slashed the length of the final stage of the Tour de France, setting for tomorrow, so more police could be deployed to the wildfire zone. Here in this country, a big Hollywood merger is now on hold.
6: Skydance-owned Paramount agreed to delay closing its $81 billion buyout of Warner Brothers Discovery well into next year. 12 states, led by California, have gone to court to try to block the deal. In a filing, Paramount said it wouldn't close the merger until the court ruling on the merits of the lawsuit or on June 1st of next year. The states argue the merger would extinguish competition in Hollywood and lead to fewer choices for consumers. Paramount says this is the fastest and clearest way to prove the merger with Warner Brothers Discovery is good for competition and the wider industry. I'm Ed Donahue.
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2: Nearly 100 people have been infected in a salmonella outbreak linked in part to recalled eggs. The update comes after Midwest Poultry Services voluntarily recalled nearly 19 million eggs due to the potential for contamination. So far, no deaths have been reported. Former Dallas Cowboys quarterback Tony Romo was arrested on suspicion of drunk driving in Milwaukee Thursday. Romo was pulled over around 6 p.m. while driving southbound on I-43. Arrest reports suggest he performed poorly on a field sobriety test. And now sports at 46 after the hour. The United Center plays host to this year's WNBA All-Star Game tonight. It'll be Paige Becker's team, Coop, against Caitlin Clark's team, Spoon, tipping things off tonight at 7:30. Dallas Wings rookie Izzy Fudd scored 30 points out of a possible 40 points in the final round to win the three-point contest yesterday. Fudd became the first rookie in WNBA history to win that contest.

0: Starter Matthew Boyd hurled seven strong innings yesterday, only giving up one run, and worked out of a bases-loaded jam with no outs in the fifth inning in the Cubs' 3-2 win over the Pirates yesterday. Here's Cubs manager Craig Counsell on Boyd getting out of that tough spot.
1: The fifth, obviously, when he it's still bases-loaded, nobody out, and they got a run on the board, nothing else happens. So that's a big part of the game as well. He did a wonderful job. Nothing was going right. It's two walks. It's two infield singles. Nothing going right, and he still gets himself out of it. So that's a huge inning, and then he gives you two more good innings.
0: The Cubs and Pirates take the field again later this afternoon. Shota Imanaga will start against Pirates flamethrower Paul Skaines. First pitch is at 5:40. The White Sox squandered a 5-0 lead, giving up eight runs in the sixth inning against the Astros on their way to a 9-5 loss at Wrigley Field yesterday. The Sox will send Sean Burke to the mound against Hunter Brown. First pitch at 6:10. And Robert Lewandowski and the Chicago Fire take the pitch tonight against New York City FC. That game will kick off at Yankee Stadium at 6:30 p.m. That's a look at sports at 16 and 46 past the hour. Traffic and weather together on the 8th. Here's Lisa Costi.
2: On the Kennedy, inbound, you're heavy from Canfield all the way to downtown. It's hour 6 now in from O'Hare, 44 from the junction. Outbound on the Kennedy, still have you approaching Costner. That earlier stall has been cleared out of the way. Delay still from the Jane Byrne to Division also, and then Montrose to Harlem. It's 30 minutes out to O'Hare. Your express lane's outbound. It'll save you about 3 minutes. The Eisenhower now, hour 10 in from the Jane Addams to downtown, 48 from Mannheim. Outbound, you're heavy from Cicero to Laramie. We had a stall there. That's been cleared out of the way, and then your delay continues out to Des Plaines. 41 minutes now out to the Jane Addams. The Stevenson, slow spots from I-355 to the Tri-State and First Ave to Kedzie. 52 in from I-355 to DeSalvo Lakeshore Drive. Outbound's just a 34-minute trip for you. The Dan Ryan now, slow spots from the Bishop Ford Merge all the way in. 25 minutes for you. Outbound, you're heavy from the Burn Interchange to the Chinatown Feeder. 17 minutes to the Bishop Ford Split. I-57 outbound's clear. Inbound heavy from Sibley to the Dan Ryan. 24 minutes in from I-80. The Bishop Ford, 21-minute ride on your inbound side. Outbound, heavy from 115th to the Steel Bridge with that long-term road work. 20 minutes to 80-94. DeSalvo Lakeshore Drive. Northbound, you're jammed from McCormick Place up to Chicago Avenue. Southbound from Belmont down to Balboa. The Tri-State just southbound delays from the ramp to westbound I-80 to pass Cermak, the Jane Addams, the Reagan, the Veterans, all checking in okay. 80-94, westbound you're slow from Broadway to Indianapolis Boulevard. Eastbound delay from Torrance to Calumet. Your next traffic at 4:58 on News Radio 105.9 WBBM.
0: For what's left of the afternoon, increasingly humid with clouds limiting sunshine, the high 82. And tonight, clear to partly cloudy, warm and humid, a low 71. For Sunday, turning hotter and very humid with some sun, the high 92. AccuWeather Real Feels will make it feel like 100. And Sunday night, partly cloudy, warm and sticky with a heavy, gusty thunderstorm in spots. The low would be 75 degrees or so. 80 O'Hare, 77 at Midway, and 78 degrees at the lakefront. 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
0: A U.S. swamp is now on the list of UNESCO World Heritage Sites.
4: The Okefenokee Swamp in Georgia is among several sites added to the World Heritage List at a U.N. committee meeting in South Korea Saturday. Kim Bednarik, executive director of Okefenokee Swamp Park, was there for the honors.
5: We accept this inscription not as a finish line, but as a commitment to keep the Okefenokee wild, resilient, and thriving for generations to come.
4: The Okefenokee is regarded as one of the world's largest freshwater ecosystems and is largely undisturbed. UNESCO says it's a globally significant natural habitat and a valuable source of information on long-term environmental change. Some locals have opposed the listing, fearing it would increase UN involvement in managing the site. I'm Donna Water.
0: This week's difference maker is a nonprofit based in Uptown that empowers Black and brown youth across Chicago to create change through art. And we'll get to that.
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3: Sajari Salter-Viegas says he considers Coomba Links to be a utopia.
4: Kids can come in here and be safe, to be loud, to be angry, to be sad.
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3: Coomba Links is an arts and education healing hip-hop organization based in Uptown. Salter-Viegas is an alum of the organization and says it's the reason he was able to travel the world and receive 5 scholarships to attend New York University, where he studied drama and Africana studies.
4: I was writing my own plays, directing my own plays, with this grounding of social justice and thinking about how I can make the NYU space a more just space and advocate for Black, brown, and low-income students.
3: He says he attributes his success to Coomba Links, which was founded in 1996 by Jaquanda Viegas, Laida Lady Sol Garcia, and Jacinda Bulli. Jaquanda Viegas says they started the organization to create a space where inner-city youth could express themselves, come as they are, and be celebrated for who they are.
6: Coomba means creativity, and links means links like in a chain, but also links, it represents the mighty cat, the links.
3: The group offers everything from weekly movement classes to a performance ensemble to wellness trainings. She says her greatest hope for students is that they feel good in their skin.
6: They feel good in their bodies and their spirits. They feel held, they feel seen, and then they feel celebrated for what they bring to the table.
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19: On I-80 in Joliet, eastbound, you're slow approaching Holmont Road. That's due to a stalled box truck that is in the center lane. Your next traffic at 5:08 on News Radio 105.9 WBBM.
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18: And coming up in the next half hour on News Radio WBBM, a drive-by shooting on the near west side overnight leaves a 5-year-old boy in critical condition.
20: This is Terry Keschner at 31st Street Beach. Chicago now has physical markers for all 38 victims of the 1919 race riots that began right here.
18: There are growing evacuations in Europe as massive wildfires rage across Spain and France. More just ahead from ABC News. Increasingly humid with clouds limiting sunshine. Tonight, clear to partly cloudy, warm, humid, low at 71. It's 80 at O'Hare, 77 at Midway, 78 at the lakefront. And now, ABC News.
21: From ABC News, I'm Dave Packer. Growing evacuations in Europe as massive wildfires rage across Spain and France. The fires are being fueled by an unprecedented heat wave. Officials say more than 295,000 people from both countries have now been forced to leave their homes.
22: Spain declaring a national emergency. Fires scorching at least 37,000 acres. And new evacuations in Madrid as three massive fires exploded in size on Friday and merged into one just outside the city, creating a catastrophic situation that's closing in on populated areas. Local officials calling it the worst fire in the history of the Madrid region.
21: ABC's Marcus Moore. ABC News has learned that President Trump will meet Ukrainian President Volodymyr Zelensky at the White House Tuesday. A Ukrainian official confirmed that Zelensky will be in Washington, D.C. already Tuesday for the funeral of the late Senator Lindsey Graham. And Zelensky said today that he was directing Ukraine's intelligence services to share information regarding Russia's military assistance of Iran. Maine Democrats today chose State Senate President Troy Jackson as their nominee to take on longtime Republican U.S. Senator Susan Collins. Jackson's taking the place of Graham Plattner, who withdrew from the race after a sexual assault allegation surfaced earlier this month, which he denies.
23: Jackson almost immediately entered the race to replace Plattner. He just gave his official acceptance speech, now kicking off what is expected to be a very busy next few months. Big picture, the stakes are high, not just for Maine, but nationwide. Democrats need to pick up 4 seats to flip the Senate.
21: A manhunt in Berlin after a car drove through a public park near the LGBTQ plus parade today, hitting several people, leaving one person dead and several with life-threatening injuries. Starship success, the massive rocket's latest test flight, number 13, ending in the Indian Ocean, a SpaceX spokesperson calling it Starship's softest splashdown ever. 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
21: The cyclospora outbreak is growing. We're now at 9 states. Sicknesses in Illinois, Kansas, Oklahoma, and Pennsylvania have also been linked to contaminated shredded lettuce.
5: Health officials say the likely source remains Taylor Farms iceberg lettuce from Mexico, shipped to restaurants, food distributors, and retailers in 27 states, though the recall itself has not expanded. Health departments in those 9 states have now reported more than 12,000 cases this summer, making this one of the largest foodborne illness outbreaks in decades, if the cases are ultimately shown to be connected.
21: ABC's Andrew Dimbert. President Trump met with top advisors behind closed doors at the White House Friday to discuss his options on Iran, including the possibility of significantly expanding military action against the country. That from two sources. ABC's Matt Rivers and Ahmad Jordan says tensions are now escalating region-wide.
24: The Houthis said that they were going to impose what they called a maritime embargo on Saudi oil exports transiting the Red Sea down through the Strait of Bab el-Mandeb at the southern tip of the Red Sea. And to that end, they've attacked multiple Saudi tankers over the last few days to try and enforce that embargo. In response to that, the Saudi military launching new strikes against Houthi targets inside of Yemen. And just today, the Houthis saying that they're trying to strike back against the Saudis.
21: The widening war in Iran now driving up gas prices here at home. The national average for gas once again surging above $4 a gallon. Dave Packer, ABC News.
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25: It's 5:05 on Saturday, July 25th, 2026. Hi there, I'm Haley Hansen. Thanks so much for tuning in today. It's still 77 degrees along Chicago's lakefront under mostly clear skies. We're only going down to 71 overnight, so not much cooler than right now. Tomorrow, hotter, very humid, a little bit of sunshine. Our high is 92, but our real feels are going to be up to near 100. Partly cloudy by nightfall, warm and sticky still with a heavy gusty thunderstorm in spots. Our low tomorrow night down to 75. We have another chance for thunderstorms at the start of your work week. We'll get you the full details coming up with AccuWeather at 5:15. 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A 5-year-old boy and a 39-year-old man were shot in Chicago overnight. Police say it happened just after 12:30 a.m. at 14th and Morgan on the near west side when someone in a black SUV pulled up to the crowd they were in and started shooting before driving away. The boy was shot in his stomach and hospitalized in critical condition, while the man is listed in good condition. No arrests have been made as the investigation continues. Multiple criminal charges have been filed against a juvenile accused of causing a crash that left two Illinois state troopers injured in Cicero Tuesday night.
26: The troopers were part of a late-night crime suppression detail in Cicero and were attempting to pull over a Hyundai that had been reported stolen, according to state police. There was a pursuit that ended when the Hyundai T-boned another state police vehicle at 14th Street and Cicero Avenue. The police vehicle was pushed into traffic and it was hit a second time by another vehicle and rolled over. Two troopers, the juvenile driving the Hyundai and the driver of the other car, all had non-life-threatening injuries. The juvenile is facing a number of charges, including aggravated possession of a stolen motor vehicle, aggravated fleeing and eluding, and aggravated reckless driving causing bodily harm. Mike Krauser, News Radio 105.9 WBBM.
25: Officials in Michigan are investigating after a Chicago-area boy was killed by a falling tree while at a Boy Scout camp.
27: The incident happened Thursday at a Boy Scouts of America summer camp at the Owosipi Scout Reservation in western Michigan.
3: The Muskegon County Sheriff says the 11-year-old from River Forest was walking on a trail when a tree fell and hit him. EMS was called to the scene, but the boy succumbed to multiple injuries and died. The investigation is ongoing, and Scouting America says it is cooperating fully. Bo Duran, News Radio 105.9 WBBM.
6: And a boil order remains in effect for residents of southwest suburban Worth. Village officials say it was prompted by a break at the water tower, which is the main supply line around 1 this morning. While the repairs have been made and water service has been restored, people are being told to still boil water for a minimum of 5 minutes before consuming it. But the water is safe for showering or washing your hands. It's not clear when the boil order will be lifted. Well, November 3rd is more than just election day. It's decision day for your neighborhood. From the people who represent us to the taxes you pay, your vote dictates what comes next. Get the facts and the analysis you need with Election Central on WBBMNewsRadio.com. It's 5:08. Traffic and weather together on the 8th. What's going on, Lisa Costi?
19: We got some delays in Joliet. Haley, I-80 eastbound. You're heavy approaching Hobart. We had a stalled box truck there in the center lane. But crews are on scene and getting out of your way. So you should see some improvements. No problems on your westbound side. The Eden's now a little slow from Peterson to the junction, 21 minutes in from Lake Cook. The Kennedy now heavy from Cumberland all the way to downtown, and that exit to Ohio closed until Monday. So right now an hour 15 in from O'Hare, 44 from the junction outbound. Just delays from Ogden to North Ave and the Montrose to Harlem, just 26 out to O'Hare. Your express lanes outbound all weekend, and they'll save you about 3 minutes still. The Eisenhower jam from North Ave all the way in, an hour 3 in from the Jane Addams now, 41 from Mannheim. Outbound slow from Cicero to First Avenue is 38 minutes to the Jane Addams. Stevenson slow spots from I-355 to the Tri-State, and then LaGrange Road to Kedzie, 52 in from I-355 to DeSalvo Lakeshore Drive. Outbound, just delays from Lakeshore Drive to the Ryan, and then Damon to Cicero, 31 minutes out to I-355. The Dan Ryan inbound, you're slow from I-57 to about 71st. We had a stall there in the left lane, but that's just been cleared out. And then you're heavy from Garfield all the way to downtown. 25 minutes inbound for you, 17 on your outbound trip. I-57 inbound delays from Sibley to the Dan Ryan, 24 on your inbound side. No problems going back out. The Bishop Ford is still heavy from 115th to the Ryan inbound, 21 minutes in. Outbound, you're heavy from 115th to the Steel Bridge. That long-term road work there, 20 minutes to 80-94. You're jammed up on DeSalvo Lakeshore Drive Saturday night. Northbound from McCormick Place to Chicago Avenue, southbound from Belmont down to Balboa. Your next traffic at 5:18 on News Radio 105.9 WBBM.
6: The WBBM AccuWeather forecast says we're going to have clear to partly cloudy skies through the overnight hours. It's going to stay warm and humid with a low only down to 71. Tomorrow, it's going to be hotter and more humid with some sunshine. Our high is 92, but our real field temperatures are going to be near 100. Partly cloudy, warm and sticky still by tomorrow night. Plus, we're tracking heavy, gusty thunderstorms in spots. The low tomorrow, 75. Right now, 77 degrees along Chicago's lakefront, 78 in Waukegan, and a partly clear 78 at O'Hare at 5:10.
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6: A bike ride took place today to honor the completion of all 38 markers for victims of Chicago's 1919 race riots.
11: Hundreds of bike riders gathered at 31st Street Beach, right near the site where a black teenager named Eugene Williams was killed for accidentally drifting over into a white area of the beach while in the water in July 1919. His death sparked a week of riots in Chicago that eventually killed 38 people. There are now newly installed markers commemorating Williams and another victim, James Crawford. Dr. Franklin Cozy Gay is co-director
1: of the Chicago Race Riot of 1919 commemoration project.
12: So we're very proud to commemorate 38 victims of the violence using the art by survivors of violence.
1: The 7-mile bike ride, a memory and a pledge. Kenya Merritt is commissioner of Chicago's Department of Cultural Affairs and Special Events.
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2: More information is expected to be released next week on allegations that led to a state lawmaker from the Chicago suburbs turning in his resignation.
3: Members of the State Legislative Ethics Commission have voted to unseal the results of an investigation into former Plainfield State House Democrat Harry Benton, once Benton and his accuser have had a chance to read it. The investigation's tied to allegations from a lobbyist that the former two-term lawmaker an ex-Plainfield Village trustee tried to come on to her at a Chicago bar back in February. The report, set to be released by next Friday, is not expected to include allegations from a former staffer dating back to 2023. House Speaker Emmanuel Chris Welch has been the target of questions

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6: 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Here's meteorologist Brian Thompson.
7: Haley, it's going to be a warm and muggy night tonight. We've had some clouds around, and actually a fair amount of clouds around throughout the day. We'll still see a partly to mostly cloudy sky tonight, low 71. Tomorrow, a very humid day. We'll have some sunshine, and it is going to be a hotter day. We really haven't gotten much above 80 today in most spots. We'll get up to 92 tomorrow, and with that high humidity, AccuWeather real field temperatures will be near 100. Partly cloudy, warm and sticky tomorrow night. There could be a heavy, gusty thunderstorm in spots, low 75. Then hot and very humid Monday with some sun. There could again be a thunderstorm that brings hail and damaging winds. Monday's high 94, real field temps again near 100. By Tuesday and Wednesday, though, we'll feel a little bit more comfortable. The humidity drops. Won't be as quite as hot either, with a fair amount of sunshine. High 86 Tuesday and 84 on Wednesday. 78 degrees right now at O'Hare, 76 at Midway, and in Joliet, 77 at the lakefront, going down to 71. I'm AccuWeather meteorologist Brian Thompson.
6: Thanks, Brian. 5:16, time now for sports. The Chicago Cubs and Pirates are going to go head-to-head again today following the Cubs' 3-2 extra innings win yesterday. First pitch coming up at 5:40. The White Sox looking to bounce back after their blow-up loss to the Astros last night. First pitch in that one set for 6:10 tonight. Sox surprise success this season's made up for the upcoming trade deadline. An interesting one for the Southsiders. Here's Sox manager Will Venable on his deadline conversations with Chris Getz.
8: Well, yeah, totally trust what he's doing. But, yeah, there's things that we're talking about as we're getting through these things, and ideas are coming up. You know, at the same time, you know, he's grinding so hard on doing whatever he can to work through these deals and conversations. And, you know, I'm doing everything that I can here to make sure that we're getting these guys in a good place to go out and win tonight. So, you know, there's, yeah, time, some crossover, but we're both really busy on doing our jobs.
6: After going from three straight 100-loss seasons to being on top of the AL Central, White Sox have been regarded by many as being ahead of schedule in their rebuild. The upcoming trade deadline set for August 3rd. In other baseball news, Jeff Kent, Carlos Beltran, and Andrew Jones will be inducted into the Hall of Fame in Cooperstown Sunday. The ceremony set to get underway at 12:30 p.m. And the Chicago Fire are at Yankee Stadium.

0: Stadium to face New York FC tonight. That game getting underway at 6:30. That's a look at sports at 16 and 46 past each hour. It's now 5:18. Time to check in on traffic and weather together on the 8th. What's going on, Lisa Costi?
1: We've got slowdowns on the Eisenhower for you. Inbound from North Ave to Wacker, it's an hour 3 in from the Jane Adams to the Jane Brown Interchange. 41 from Mannheim. Outbound, it's a 38-minute trip out to I-90. We just got reports of some happenings on the Tri-State southbound. You're heavy from the Eisenhower to the Cermak Toll Plaza with a crash that just occurred there. That is blocking the left lane. The Tri-State northbound, you're just slow from the Bishop Ford to Halsted. The Kennedy now, an hour 15 in from O'Hare to the Jane Byrne Interchange. You're heavy from Cumberland all the way in. 44 minutes from the junction. Outbound just delays from Ogden to North Avenue, then Montrose to Harlem. 26 minutes to O'Hare. Remember, your express lanes outbound all weekend long. The Stevenson, 52 minutes in from I-355 to DeSalle Lakeshore Drive. 39 from the Tri-State. You're slow from the Veterans to the Tri-State, and then LaGrange to Kedzie. Outbound, it's a 23-minute ride to the Tri-State. 31 to I-355. Delays from DeSalle Lakeshore Drive to the Dan Ryan, and then Damon to Cicero. At the Dan Ryan, now 25 minutes on your inbound trip. Outbound, just 17. I-57, outbound's clear. Inbound, heavy from Sibley to the Ryan, 24 minutes in from I-80. Delays on the Bishop Ford, we've got 21 minutes in from 80-94. Outbound, it's a 20-minute ride. DeSable Lakeshore Drive, northbound, heavy from McCormick Place to Chicago Avenue. Southbound, creeping from Belmont down to Balbo. We mentioned the Tri-State. The rest of your tollways are moving well. Your next traffic is at 528 on News Radio 105.9 WBBM.
0: Taking a look at the AccuWeather forecast, tonight's going to be clear to partly cloudy, warm and humid. Our lows only getting into the low 70s tonight. Tomorrow, it's going to be even hotter and more humid with some sunshine. Our high still getting up to 92 with real feels close to 100. By nightfall, it's going to be partly cloudy, warm and sticky still. A low only 75 plus. A heavy gusty thunderstorm is moving through in spots. Then by Monday, hot and humid again, a high up to 94. Real feels again near 100 with more thunderstorms. Right now, 77 along Chicago's lakefront at 520. Our top story this hour, a 5-year-old boy and a 39-year-old man were injured in a drive-by shooting on the near west side overnight. That boy is currently in critical condition. WBBM's Mike Krauser will have much more on this story coming up at 5:31. Fans hoping to see the Beach Boys in Aurora next month will have to wait a little longer.
2: The band's August 14th concert at River Edge Park has been postponed until August 21st of next year. In a message to fans, the Beach Boys say they're taking a short break to recharge after a busy summer and plan to return to touring in September. The pause affects nearly 30 concerts across the country, including several state appearances. Tickets for the Aurora show will automatically transfer to the new date, and refunds are available for fans who can't attend. Sarah Pereira, News Radio 105.9 WBBM.
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3: 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I'm Jacob Burns of the Chicago Botanic Garden with your gardening tips for the week. 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By winter, those photos will become a valuable guide for choosing new plants, refreshing containers, and creating an even better garden next year. 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
0: Well, this is no surprise if you've been on the roads at all recently, but gas prices are back on the rise. We're going to talk about it with Bloomberg coming up next. It's 5:22.
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6: With the U.S. war against Iran ramping up and Ukraine knocking out Russian refineries, global oil prices have shot higher. So have prices at the gas pump here at home during the heart of the summer driving season. And this week, AAA reported average gas prices blew past $4 a gallon for regular nationwide.
9: Well, you know, it's still a little bit of sticker shock. You know, Americans have seen the $4 price sign, but they haven't really seen it stuck for a longer period of time. And so it still is a resistance point.
6: That's Patrick DeHaan, head of petroleum analysis at Gas Buddy, who says all that unrest is also hiking the prices of diesel and jet fuel during an already difficult time for a lot of consumers.
9: That makes it even more difficult to know where gas prices will be in the weeks ahead. And of course, we still are contending with hurricane season.
6: And that makes predicting where gas prices are headed for the remainder of the summer a little harder to estimate. With business at 23 and 53 from the Bloomberg Newsroom, Tom Busby, News Radio 105.9 WBBM.
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0: difference. Hey. 5:28, traffic and weather together on the 8s. How are the roads, Lisa Costi?
1: We've got a lot of trouble spots to tell you about, including on the tri-state. On your southbound side of the tri-state, you're heavy from the Eisenhower to the Cermak Toll Plaza. We got a crash there in the left lane. Northbound on the tri-state, just a little slow from the Bishop Ford to Halsted. The Edens, 21 minutes in for you. No problems on your outbound side. The Kennedy now heavy from Cumberland all the way to downtown. It's an hour 6 in from O'Hare. Remember that exit to Ohio Street closed until Monday. 40 minutes from the junction. Outbound, so much better. Just Randolph to North Ave and then Montrose to Harlan. 15 minutes to Montrose, 26 out to O'Hare. Your express lanes are outbound all weekend long. They're actually 3 minutes faster, so jump on in. Every minute counts, right? The Eisenhower is still jammed from North Ave to Wacker. An hour 3 in from the Jane Addams. 41 from Mannheim. Delays outbound Cicero to First, 42 minutes to the Jane Addams. The Stevenson now. Slow spots from Route 83 to Kedzie, 52 in from I-355 to DeSable Lakeshore Drive. Outbound, just heavy from DeSable Lakeshore Drive to the Ryan and then Kedzie to Pulaski, just 29 minutes to get you out to I-355. I-55 in Will County looking good. The Dan Ryan, slow from I-57 all the way in the downtown, 25 minutes in for you. Express lanes moving same as the locals. Outbound, you're heavy from the Burn Interchange to the Chinatown Feeder. It's 19 minutes to the Bishop Ford Split. I-57 outbound's clear. Inbound, you're slow from Sibley to the Dan Ryan, 24 minutes in. And delays on the Bishop Ford, 21 minutes on your inbound trip, 20 on going back out. Your next traffic is at 5:38 on News Radio 105.9 WBBM.
0: AccuWeather says we're going to have clear to partly cloudy skies through the overnight hours. It's going to be warm and humid still with a low down to 71. It's tomorrow. Hotter, more humid with some sunshine. Our high is 92, although our AccuWeather real feels are going to be up near 100. By tomorrow night, partly cloudy and warm still with a heavy, gusty thunderstorm in some places. Our low tomorrow night, 75. It's 77 right now along the lakefront at 5:30.
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0: Hello, I'm Haley Hansen. These are the top stories on News Radio WBBM. A 5-year-old boy is in critical condition after being shot overnight on the near west side. Democrats in Maine have nominated a new candidate for U.S. Senate. There are new developments in the U.S. war with Iran, plus a crowd gathered at the Wisconsin State Capitol yesterday to protest the shooting death of a 38-year-old man. WBBM Sports, the Cubs and Pirates play in Pittsburgh in just a few minutes, while the White Sox host Houston later tonight, plus the WNBA All-Star Game tips off at 7:30 at the UC. AccuWeather says clear to partly cloudy overnight, plus it's warm and humid still, with lows only in the low 70s. Right now, it's 78 at O'Hare at 5:31. A 5-year-old boy suffered a life-threatening gunshot wound overnight when shots were fired into a crowd on the near west side. WBBM's Mike Krauser has this story.
21: There was a large group of people on the street at 14th and Morgan at about 12:30 a.m., according to police, including the 5-year-old boy. Shots were fired from a passing black SUV. The child was shot in the abdomen. He was taken to Stroger Hospital in critical condition. A man was shot in the behind. He was in good condition. A child's scooter was on the sidewalk behind crime scene tape. The SUV was seen speeding south on Morgan. Mike Krauser, News Radio, 105.9 WBBM.
0: Some Chicago area small businesses affected by immigration enforcement could soon qualify for financial help.
2: The Illinois Hispanic Chamber of Commerce Foundation says it's launching a year-long program that begins with 52 grants of $5,000 each. Eligible businesses must have 10 or fewer employees and have been operating for at least 2 years. Organizers say the grants are meant to help businesses that lost customers or saw sales drop because of immigration enforcement activity. Applications open August 24th. Sarah Herrera, News Radio 105.9 WBBM.
0: Maine Democrats today nominated fifth-generation logger Troy Jackson is their new nominee for U.S. Senate. He'll take on Republican Senator Susan Collins in November. Here's what today's vote tally sounded like.
22: 5 votes were cast for Sandra Pelletier. And 566 votes for Troy Jackson.
0: Democrats in Maine rushed to hold a convention after their first choice, Graham Plattner, suspended his campaign in the face of a growing number of sexual misconduct accusations. It's 5:33, a new warning for Moscow and Beijing as the U.S. considers further military action against Tehran.
3: The average gallon of gas now at $4.10, up 20 cents compared to last month. The president warning Russia and China to stay out of the war. Trump saying both countries have agreed to stop selling weapons to Iran. Michelle Franzen, ABC News, New York.
0: Here in this country, it was take two for the White House Correspondents' Dinner in the nation's capital. While on stage last night, President Trump said again that the U.S. has hit Iran, quote, very hard.
4: They have very few drones left, despite what you see. And every once in a while, they're going to set some things up, but they don't have much left. And by the way, they are talking to us right now. They'd love to make a deal. I don't think they're ready to. I don't think it's time yet, but I'm willing to listen. But they cannot have a nuclear weapon.
0: The White House Correspondents Association dinner was rescheduled following a shooting that interrupted it 3 months ago. Now to Wisconsin, an emotional gathering outside the state capitol building yesterday following more protests over the shooting death of Corey Ruiz by police. We're told the 38-year-old wounded an officer with a knife as he resisted arrest and was shot three times after being tasered. The encounter was recorded by a bystander and later posted online, leading to public outrage. Ruiz's mother, Elsa, was overcome as civil rights attorney Ben Crump demanded the officer who fired his weapon be charged.
5: They took my baby from me. I never thought I would have to bury my baby before you buried me. And I would never...
0: The officer who fired the fatal shots is an 11-year veteran of the force. He and the three other responding officers are being placed on leave pending the investigation. There's good news for dogs and cats involved in custody disputes here in Illinois.
23: I just got notification that the governor just signed one of my bills, and I'm very excited that is now a state law.
24: Illinois State Representative Barbara Hernandez posted a video to social media touting her House Bill 4540.
23: My pet custody bill that I was fighting for this year to make sure that long-term relationships, roommates, and cohabitants are able to fight for the custody of your loved one, meaning your pets. So cats, dog, horses, all of that. I'm very excited that this got through the session and now has been officially signed into law.
24: That law takes effect January 1st. Terry Keschner, News Radio 105.9 WBBM.
0: We talked about it earlier this hour, but gas prices again are on the rise. We're going to check in on the lowest ones in the area. Coming up next, it's 5:35.
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0: In Pleasant Prairie, the BP on Sheridan and Russell selling gas for $3.69 per gallon. 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That number again, 312-409-4277. It's 5:38. Traffic and weather together on the 8th. Here's Lisa Costi.
1: We've got problems for you on the tri-state heading southbound. We've got two crashes now to tell you about. First of all, you're heading from the Eisenhower to just before Roosevelt. We've got a crash there blocking the left lane. And then we've got a crash at the Stormike Toll Plaza that is also blocking the left lane. So it's just going to be a slow go there for a while. Northbound on the tri-state, no gapers yet, though. We do have some delays, though, further east from the Bishop Ford just to Halstead, a little tap of the brakes there. The Eden's just 21 minutes in from Lake Cook. The Kennedy now an hour 8 in from O'Hare. 42 from the junction outbound. Just such an improvement. You're only slow from Randolph to Fullerton in spots and then Montrose to Harlem. It's 15 out to Montrose, 26 to O'Hare. Your express lanes are going to be outbound all weekend and they're saving you about 3 minutes. The Eisenhower jam from North Ave to Wacker. It's an hour 3 in from the Jane Addams. 41 from Mannheim outbound. From Cicero to First, it's 42 minutes out to the Jane Addams. The Stevenson slow in spots from Route 83 out to Ked. Z52 in from I-355 to DeSable Lakeshore Drive, 29 nearing your outbound side. I-55 in Will County, northbound. Now you're slow from Weber Road to I-355, southbound doing okay. The Dan Ryan, 25 minutes in for you, just a 19-minute trip on your outbound side. Delays on I-57, you're slow from Sibley to the Ryan, 24 in. It's just 15 on your outbound side. The Bishop Ford, 21-minute ride in from 80-94. Outbound, it's 20 minutes back. Your next traffic at 548 on News Radio 105.9 WBBM.
28: WBBM AccuWeather, it's going to be warm and muggy as we head through tonight with a partly to mostly cloudy sky, low 71. It's going to be a hotter day tomorrow, very humid with some sunshine, high 92. AccuWeather real field temperatures will be near 100. Partly cloudy, warm and sticky tomorrow night, maybe a heavy gusty thunderstorm in spots, a low 75. And we'll still have the risk for a thunderstorm on Monday that could bring hail and damaging winds. A hot and very humid day with some sunshine and a high of 94. 78 right now at O'Hare, 76 at Midway, 79 in Waukegan, 77 at the lakefront going down to 71. I'm AccuWeather meteorologist Brian Thompson.
0: It's 5:40. Movie fans are going to extremes to see The Odyssey on the biggest of big screens.
6: Crane Chicago Business reports there are only 25 IMAX screens capable of showing the 70mm version of The Odyssey in the U.S., and only one of those is in Illinois. That means some people are making road trips out of the opportunity to see the blockbuster as director Christopher Nolan intended it. A 34-year-old teacher in El Paso, Texas, spent over $500 to drive to Tempe, Arizona to see it. Online forums are littered with people spending hundreds of dollars to fly into cities where one of the 25 screens are just for the showing and then turning around and flying home. The IMAX theater at Cinemark Seven Bridges in Woodridge is the most convenient option for Chicago cinephiles to get their 70mm fix of The Odyssey. Bo Duran, News Radio 105.9 WBBM.
0: Cases of the intestinal illness continue to rise across the country. The CDC is now reporting more than 12,000 suspected cases in 9 states, now including Illinois. ABC's Andrew Dimbert has more.
7: The outbreak epicenter linked to shredded lettuce from Mexico served at Taco Bell is now expanding. 4 states were added, making it a total of 9. Most of those cases, more than 8,000, are in Michigan, and there have been about 160 hospitalizations. No one has died. The lettuce was distributed by Taylor Farms and sourced from central Mexico. Late Friday, Taylor Farms announcing it had suspended all production from that region.
0: It's 5:41.
8: This is Curse Breakers, a regular look back at those 2016 world champion Chicago Cubs. A week before baseball's trade deadline, Theo Epstein sent 4 players to the Yankees to rent closer Aroldis Chapman.
9: It was tough to give up what we gave up, but if not now, when?
8: The lefty was already a 4-time All-Star, but he was also coming off a 30-day suspension for domestic violence, which made for a bizarre introductory news conference with bullpen catcher Henry Blanco translating.
10: He's a better person now, and you're always going to learn from your mistake. 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
11: what's clear is that Chapman wants that light-speed fastball, and not his words, to do the talking from here.
8: It did. Chapman allowed all of three earned runs in 26 and two-thirds innings in the regular season. That's a 1.01 ERA. And while he allowed three runs in the eighth inning of World Series Game 7, he retired the Indians 1-2-3 in the ninth. Chapman ended up the winning pitcher in the biggest game in Cubs history. Rick Gregg, News Radio 105.9 WBBM.
0: And time to give credit where credit is due. At the editor's desk, Susan Glick, and later Audit Jagannathan. Our news writer is Mark Friedman, assistant producer Danielle Azarate, our sports writer Eric Berlin, and of course broadcast managing editor Zach Weber. 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
0: An aviation search team this week found the wreckage of a plane that crashed into the Atlantic Ocean more than 70 years ago. The Discovery Channel says its team located the Pan Am aircraft some 2,000 feet underwater off the coast of Puerto Rico. The plane went down 10 minutes into its flight on April 11, 1952. 69 people were on board. 17 survived. And Meryl Streep, Anne Hathaway, and Emily Blunt each earned a base salary of $12.5 million for their roles in The Devil Wears Prada 2. Variety reports the three actors negotiated a deal that would ensure them equal pay and could ultimately bring their total earnings to $20 million each. Now at 5:46, time to check in on sports. The Chicago Cubs and Pirates back at it this evening in Pittsburgh. That game just now getting underway. We're in the top of the first and scoreless. The White Sox, meantime, trying to get back to their winning ways tonight against the Astros at Wrigley Field. First pitch coming up at 6:10. The White Sox resurgence season has many outsiders talking about what they'll do at the trade deadline. Here's manager Will Venable on trying to keep his players focused on the task at hand.
29: Hey, you know what? It's been, you know, really just about focusing on what we're doing here. I think that we've seen a number of these kind of phases of the seasons where there's distractions that you have to deal with. And you know, our messaging is just the things that we need to do here, knowing that all that stuff is out of our control. So, yeah, just, you know, everything we can to stay focused is really the only messaging that we've given them.
0: The Sox currently sit in first place in the AL Central after having three straight seasons with 100-plus losses. This year's trade deadline coming up on August 3rd. Jeff Kent, Carlos Beltran, and Andrew Jones will officially be inducted into the Baseball Hall of Fame in Cooperstown tomorrow. Broadcaster Joe Buck will receive the Ford C. Frick Award, I should say, for broadcasting excellence 39 years after his father, Jack Buck. Paige Becker's Team Coop and Caitlin Clark's Team Snoop facing off in this year's WNBA All-Star Game over at the United Center tonight. Tip off at that one set for 7:30. The Chicago Fire are set to face New York FC tonight. That game getting underway at 6:30. And the Bears announced some roster moves today, placing TJ Edwards on the non-football injury list and placing Kyler Gordon and four others on the physically unable to perform list. That's a look at sports at 16 and 46 past each hour. It's now 5:48. Traffic and weather together on the 8s. Here's Lisa Costi.
1: Dealing with several crashes on the tri-state at this point. On the tri-state southbound, you're heading from the Eisenhower to Roosevelt with a crash there blocking the left lane. And then we've got a crash at Thermac Toll Plaza also blocking the left lane. Northbound on the tri-state, no headaches for you. The Edens now, slow spots from Lake Ave to the junction, 22 minutes in from Lake Cook. The Kennedy still continues heavy from Cumberland to downtown. And then the exit to Ohio is closed until Monday, so it's an hour 4 now in from O'Hare, 42 from the junction. Outbound delays from Randolph to Fullerton and spots in the Montrose to Harlan, just 26 minutes out to O'Hare. Your express lane's about 2 minutes faster. The Eisenhower jam from North Ave to Wacker. It's hour 5 in from the Jane Addams, 42 from Mannheim. Outbound just a 40-minute ride. Your delays from Cicero to Des Plaines. The Stevenson now, slow spots from Route 83 up to Kedzie, 52 minutes in from I-355 to DeSable Lakeshore Drive. Albon, just a delay from the drive to the Dan Ryan, 21 out to the Tri-State, 29 to I-355. Problems on I-55 in Will County, just a little tap of the brakes from Weber Road to I-355 northbound, southbound's okay. The Dan Ryan, slow from I-57 all the way to downtown, 25 in for you. Your express lane's also heavy from 51st to the Stevenson. Outbound, slow from the Burn Interchange to 35th, that's 19 minutes out to the Bishop Ford split. I-57, just a 20-minute ride in, no problems outbound. The Bishop Ford, 21 minutes in. You're heavy from 115 to the Ryan. Outbound from 115 to the Steel Bridge with that road work, 18 minutes to 80-94. Your next traffic at 5:58 on News Radio 105.9 WBBM.
0: AccuWeather says we're going to have clear to partly cloudy skies overnight with warm and humid conditions. Still, our low only down to 71. Tomorrow, even hotter, even more humid with some sunshine, our high 92. But AccuWeather Real feels up to 100. Partly cloudy, warm and sticky still by nightfall tomorrow. Plus, we're tracking a gusty wind thunderstorm in spots. Our low tomorrow night down to 75. Right now, 77 along Chicago's lakefront, 78 in Waukegan. It's also 78 degrees at O'Hare at 5:50.
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0: A fourth firefighter has died from injuries in a western Colorado wildfire.
2: The Federal Interior Department says Nathan Matthews, who was battling a wildfire near the Colorado-Utah border last month when he and three other colleagues were caught in the blaze, died from his injuries Friday. The 43-year-old was from Lincoln, Nebraska. Officials say the June 27th situation, known as a burnover, turned deadly when the wildfire spread quickly, closing off all escape routes. Firefighters Emily Barker, Nick Hutcherson, and Sydney Watson died at the scene. I'm Julie Walker.
0: Two people had to be cut from a minivan after a crash involving a semi in Woodstock yesterday afternoon. The Woodstock Fire Rescue District says crews responded just before 3:30 to McHenry and Irving Avenues, where they found the heavily damaged minivan and semi. The driver of the van suffered serious injuries and was airlifted to a hospital in Libertyville. A passenger in the semi and the semi driver taken to area hospitals with minor injuries. In the Pacific, Hurricane Fausto is moving through open waters in the general direction of Hawaii. ABC News meteorologist Samara Theodore has the latest forecast.
3: We knew that this was going to be an active season with that El Nino in the Pacific Ocean. So we have Hurricane Fausto we're tracking. I just want to bring you up to speed. Pretty strong there, a Cat 2. As it approaches the Hawaiian Islands, it will diminish in strength, but still packing a punch, bringing heavy rain, strong surf. And this will be Tuesday night to Wednesday night as it brushes near those islands.
0: Now, Fausto currently about 1,300 miles east of Hilo, Hawaii. Well, coming up, we're going to talk about the World Cup economic impact with Bloomberg. It's 5:52.
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23: Frank Cooper, Chief Marketing Officer at Visa.
26: What we're seeing in our spending data is a 16% year-over-year increase during the tournament in cross-border transactions.
23: That meant money pouring into North American cities with every locale a winner.
26: Those who decide to travel, to be physically located, they want to experience the host country, whether that's going to a Waffle House or picking up ranch dressing.
23: The lion's share of non-game ticket spending by World Cup fans centered not on jerseys, souvenirs, or other stuff.
26: We saw substantial increases in local restaurants, local vendors, experiences over things.
23: Cooper says memories over memorabilia could be the new global spending paradigm heading toward next year's Women's World Cup in Brazil and the 2028 Olympics in Los Angeles. With business news at 23 and 53 from the Bloomberg Newsroom, Andrew O'Day, News Radio 105.9 WBBM.
0: And economists reacting after the Trump administration imposed tariffs covering 99% of imported goods over allegations of forced labor at manufacturing plants overseas. ABC News spoke to Scott Linsicum of the Cato Institute.
27: If you look at the lobbying expenditure data, you see a ton of companies that have run to Washington to try to get special exemptions from those tariffs. And that includes from these forced labor tariffs or to get tariffs of their own on their competitors. But why do they want tariffs on their competitors? Because tariffs raise the prices of imported goods, and that lets American companies raise their prices, too.
0: Two small businesses have already filed lawsuits to challenge the trade policy, backed by the lawyers that successfully challenged the president's first round of tariffs. We're checking in with traffic up next. It's 5:15.
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0: 5:58, traffic and weather together on the 8s. Here's Lisa Costi.
1: Dealing with problems on the tri-state southbound, you're jammed from the ramp to westbound I-290 to pass Roosevelt with a crash there blocking the left lane, and still a crash then at the Cermak Toll Plaza in the left lane as well. DeSable Lake Shore Drive, you are just jammed northbound from the Stevenson up to Chicago Avenue and then southbound from Fullerton all the way back down to Balbo. The Eden's down just 22 minutes in from Lake Cook. The Kennedy jammed from Cumberland to the Burn Interchange. Remember that exit to Ohio is closed till Monday. An hour 4 in from O'Hare, 42 from the junction outbound, just a 26-minute ride to O'Hare. Slowed on to Randolph to Fullerton and Montrose to Harlan. We are just getting reports of a possible stall in a lane at Canfield. Your express lanes are outbound all weekend, and they're moving the same as the locals. Your next traffic at 6:08 on News Radio 105.9 WBBM.
0: It's still 76 degrees along Chicago's lakefront at 5:59.
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0: Coming up in the next half hour on News Radio WBBM, victims of Chicago's 1919 race riots are honored with a bike ride.
15: This is Mike Krauser, a man who was charged with the burglary of a home where a body was found in downstate Flat Rock in 2014, is now facing murder charges.
0: And growing evacuations in Europe as massive wildfires rage across Spain and France. More just ahead from ABC News. WBBM Sports, the Chicago Cubs are in Pittsburgh facing the Pirates. We are in the top of the second, still scoreless. And the Chicago White Sox about to host the Astros again. That game getting underway in about 10 minutes. AccuWeather says clear to partly cloudy through the overnight hours. Warm and humid, a low of 71 degrees. Right now it's 76 along Chicago's lakefront. And a cloudy 78 at O'Hare at 6 o'clock. Here now is ABC News.
16: From ABC News, I'm Dave Packer. At least one person is dead and more than a dozen others injured after a car drove into a crowd at a pride parade in Berlin. Hundreds of thousands of people coming to celebrate what's known in Germany as Christopher Street Day. ABC's Marcus Moore has the latest from the foreign desk.
18: Police say an active manhunt is underway for multiple suspects, but authorities are not elaborating on whether they believe this incident was an intentional act or an accident. The pride event itself was canceled immediately and people told to go home. This unfolded in a park along the parade route. Authorities saying that some people suffered life-threatening injuries.
16: Deadly wildfires spreading across Western Europe. More than 250,000 people forced to flee their homes. The flames moving closer to cities like Bordeaux and Madrid during the peak of the summer travel season. For the first time in nearly 2 weeks, the U.S. did not target Iran overnight. And Iran also paused their deadly retaliatory strikes.
19: But while American and Iranian weapons have gone quiet, the Houthis, an Iranian proxy group in Yemen, opening up a new front in the conflict, targeting Saudi oil exports, claiming they hit state-run oil operations in the Saudi kingdom. This week, declaring a maritime blockade on Saudi-linked shipping in the Red Sea's Bab el-Mandeb Strait, a vital trade route.
16: ABC's Matt Rivers and Amon Jordan. Maine Democrats nominated fifth-generation logger Troy Jackson as the new nominee for the U.S. Senate.
28: This is the absolute honor of my life to accept the Democratic nomination for the U.S. Senate.
16: will take on Republican Senator Susan Collins in November, taking the place of Graham Plattner, who withdrew from the race after a sexual assault allegation surfaced earlier this month, which he denies. And an urgent search for an American missing in the Caribbean. Police in Grenada say 44-year-old Elizabeth Waddell has not been seen since last Wednesday. Family is flying to Grenada to help in the search. 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
16: A holy moly moment at England's Headingley Golf Club Friday. Amateur golfer James Maycock hit hole-in-one in the first hole, after which he was promptly mobbed by fellow club members.
4: Oh, oh my God! Oh my God!
16: Yeah, a lot to get excited about. That par 3 golf challenge drive was worth £50,000 or $66,600. Maycock was one of over 100 members taking part in the event at the course in Leeds. Thousands of students taking to the streets in India, marching on Parliament, even clashing with police in what they're calling the cockroach movement. ABC's Guy Davis has the story.
5: The party was started by Abhijeet Dike, a Boston University student. A satirical joke at first, they sarcastically claimed to champion the cause of the lazy and the unemployed. The CJP now has tens of millions of followers online. They call themselves the voice of India's burnt-out youth, using AI-generated content, memes, and irreverent humor to spread their call for education reform.
16: One of the NFL's top head coaches is recovering after a serious car crash. The 49ers saying Kyle Shanahan has suffered non-life-threatening injuries last week. Sources telling ESPN Shanahan broke his nose, 3 ribs, 1 of his hands, and needed more than 40 stitches on his face. Police say no drugs or alcohol were involved. Both drivers were cooperative. The club says it'll take part in limited team activities. Dave Packer, ABC News.
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0: It's 6:05 on Saturday, July 25th, 2026. Good evening. I'm Haley Hansen. Thanks for spending part of your weekend with us. It is a mostly cloudy 76 along Chicago's lakefront. We're not going down much lower than that. Our low overnight, 71 degrees. Tomorrow, it's going to be hotter and more humid than today with more sunshine. High up to 92, but our real feels are going to be near 100. Partly cloudy, warm and sticky still by tomorrow night. Plus, we're tracking some heavy, gusty thunderstorms in some areas. We're going to tell you all about it with AccuWeather coming up in 10 minutes. But first, our top local story here on News Radio WBBM. One person died in a crash early this morning in Barrington Hills. Police say the crash happened around 2:30 a.m. near the intersection of Brinker Road and Hills and Dales Road. When police arrived at the scene, they found a man who'd been ejected from the vehicle. He was pronounced dead, and two other people inside were taken to area hospitals. Preliminary investigation suggests a Mercedes SUV was traveling north on Brinker, left the roadway, hit several trees, and then rolled over. Police say speed was a contributing factor in that crash. A bike ride today honored the completion of all 38 markers for victims of Chicago's 1919 race riots. WBBM's Terry Keschner was there.
11: In July 1919, a black teenager named Eugene Williams was killed for drifting into a white area of the waters of Lake Michigan near 29th Street. Now there's a commemoration for him and all 38 victims of the week of riots sparked by that incident. Pearl Dick is with Project Fire.
17: So we're here at the lakefront at the last two markers of 38 commemorative markers commemorating people that were killed during the Chicago race riot of 1919. We made the 38 markers, glass and concrete markers at our studio. The young people in Project Fire were the young artists that worked on these pieces. So we're here at the unveiling And the start of the Chicago Race Ride of 1919 annual bike ride. We're here at the site of the last two markers at the lakefront commemorating Eugene Williams and James Crawford.
11: Hundreds of bicyclists on a ride to remember and the pledge to do better. From 31st Street Beach, Terry Keschner, News Radio 105.9 WBBM.
0: Illinois State Police have announced charges in the 2014 murder of a 74-year-old man in downstate Flat Rock.
15: It was August of 2014 when Norman England discovered there had been a burglary at his son's rural home. England, who was there alone at the time, called police. They returned the next day to continue the investigation, and they discovered his body. He had been shot. A man who lived next door, Matthew Miller, would later be charged and convicted of committing the burglary, but not the murder. There was not enough evidence at the time to tie Miller to the crime. He was a suspect. 12 years later, state police announced he has been charged with three counts of first-degree murder. Miller is now 46. He's been in and out of prison. Police have not said what new evidence led to the charges. Mike Krauser, News Radio, 105.9 WBBM.
0: It's 6:08. Time now for traffic and weather together on the 8s. What's going on, Lisa Costi?
1: Troubles on the tri-state, Haley, were involving not just one, but two crashes this evening. First of all, they are southbound, and it's one just, so you're jammed from I-290 to past Roosevelt. That crash in the left lane. And then we're still dealing with a crash at the Cermak Toll Plaza, also blocking the left lane. Northbound on the tri-state, no delays for you. And the rest of your tollways, the Jane Adams, the Reagan, the Veterans, all moving quite well for you. Slowdowns on the Edens, 24 minutes in from Lake Cook to the junction. The Kennedy inbound, heavy from Cumberland all the way to the Jane Byrne interchange. You'll get a nice look at the Wintrust mural near North Avenue as you're creeping along. Remember that exit to Ohio Street still closed until Monday. So it's getting a little bit better. 57 minutes from O'Hare to the Jane Byrne interchange. I know that doesn't seem like a lot, but take what you can get, right? 41 minutes in from the junction. Outbound delays from Randolph to Division and then Montrose to Harlem. 24 minutes out to O'Hare. Your express lanes are moving outbound all weekend. Right now, they're moving the same as the locals. No problems on the I-190 O'Hare extension. The Eisenhower jam from North Ave to Wacker. 51 minutes in now from the Jane Adams to the Jane Byrne interchange. Outbound slow from Cicero to Des Plaines. It's 20 minutes to Mannheim, 43 to the Jane Adams. The Stevenson, heavy from Harlem to Kedzie. It's 53 minutes in from I-355 to DeSoto Lakeshore Drive. Outbound side, it's 29 minutes to the Veterans. I-55 in Will County, you're slow from Weber Road to I-355 northbound. Southbound's okay. The Dan Ryan now 26 minutes into downtown. It's 19 heading back out. You're heavy from Roosevelt to 35th. Your next traffic is at 6:18 on News Radio 105.9 WBBM.
0: Taking a look at the WBBM AccuWeather forecast, we're going to have partly to mostly cloudy skies as we head deeper into tonight with a low down to 71. Tomorrow, hotter and more humid than today was. Our high is 92, but our AccuWeather real feels are going to get to near 100. By nightfall, it's not going to be any cooler. Our low, 75. Plus, some places are going to see a heavy, gusty thunderstorm. Right now, 76 along Chicago's lakefront, 77 in Aurora. Cloudy pretty much everywhere you look, 78 degrees at O'Hare, 610.
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0: Good evening. It's 6:11. An apparent freak trail accident takes the life of a Chicago area Boy Scout.
6: Officials in Muskegon County, Michigan say the incident happened Thursday when the 11-year-old was hit by a tree falling on him as he walked on a trail. The boy from River Forest was at a Boy Scouts of America summer camp at the Wasapie Scout Reservation in western Michigan. Emergency crews responded, but his injuries were severe and he was pronounced dead. Scouting America says it is fully cooperating with the Muskegon County Sheriff's Office as the investigation continues. Bo Duran, News Radio 105.9 WBBM.
0: A 5-year-old boy and a 39-year-old man remain hospitalized after they were wounded in a drive-by shooting on Chicago's near West Side overnight. Police say just after 12:30 a.m., a black SUV pulled up alongside a group of people near 14th and Morgan, and someone inside fired shots. A boy was struck in his abdomen and taken to a hospital in critical condition, while the man is listed in good condition. So far, no arrests have been made as police continue their investigation. With so much AI-generated content, knowing what's real isn't so easy. Our newsroom still does it the old-fashioned way. Stories reported by journalists, fact-checked by editors. When accuracy matters,

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5: 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Here now is meteorologist Brian Thompson.
6: It's going to be a warm and muggy night tonight with a partly to mostly cloudy sky, a low around 71. It's going to be very humid into tomorrow. It's going to be heating up as well with some sunshine, a high of 92 tomorrow. AccuWeather real field temperatures pushing 100 with the very high humidity. Partly cloudy, warm and sticky tomorrow night with a heavy gusty thunderstorm in spots, low 75. Hot and very humid on Monday with some sun. There could again be a thunderstorm that brings hail and damaging winds. High Monday, 94. Not quite as hot into Tuesday. The humidity will drop with a good deal of sunshine, high 86. Still pretty sunny on Wednesday, high 84. I'm AccuWeather meteorologist Brian Thompson.
5: Taking a look at the current temperatures, it's 76 degrees still along Chicago's lakefront, 79 in Wheeling, 74 in Lansing, and it's a cloudy 78 degrees at O'Hare at 6:16. Time now to check in on sports. The Chicago Cubs and Pirates are going head-to-head again today following the Cubs' 3-2 extra inning win yesterday. That game is now in the top of the third. We're still scoreless. The White Sox, meantime, looking to bounce back after their blow-up loss to the Astros Friday night. That game just got underway a few minutes ago. We're in the first scoreless in that one as well. Clubhouse chemistry has been a focal point for the White Sox this season as they move from one of the league's worst teams to one of the best. Here's Will Venable on he and general manager Chris Getz's approach heading into this year's trade deadline.
7: Yeah, I think those are the types of conversations that we're having is kind of, yeah, what's the impact on the clubhouse and those types of deals as far as, you know, where we need help or, you know, those are all things that Getzy is, you know, working through on his own. So, yeah, it's really just about fits more than anything.
5: The White Sox coming off three straight seasons with 100 or more losses and find themselves right in the thick of this year's playoff race. They currently sit with a game and a half lead over the Cleveland Guardians atop the AL Central. In other baseball news, Jeff Kent, Carlos Beltran, and Andrew Jones will be inducted into the Hall of Fame in Cooperstown on Sunday. The ceremony is set to get underway at 12:30 p.m. Broadcaster Joe Buck will receive the Ford C. Frick Award for Broadcasting Excellence. Eight-time All-Star Bill White will receive the Buck O'Neill Lifetime Achievement Award. Over at the United Center, Paige Beckers leads Team Coop against Caitlin Clark's Team Spoon in this year's WNBA All-Star Game. That one's set to get underway at about 7:30. And the Chicago Fire planning to take on the New York FC. That game gets underway at 6:30, so just about 12 minutes. That's a look at sports at 16 and 46 past each hour. Now at 6:18. Let's check in again on traffic and weather together on the 8s. What's going on, Lisa Costi?
8: We've got a crash on the Bishop Ford, Haley. So inbound, you're jammed from Sibley to the Steel Bridge. That crash blocking the center lane and then delays. You're heavy from 111 to the Ryan right now. About a 30-minute trip in from 80-94. Thank you to tipsters like Gordon on the WBBM Mercedes-Benz of Hoffman Estates traffic tip line at 855-780 Road. Appreciate you, sir. Outbound on the Bishop Ford, you're heavy from 115 to the Steel Bridge with that long-term road work. Then to two lanes and probably a gaper going on there, too. A gaper delay as well. Right now, 18 minutes to 80-94. The tri-state still coping with the crash, but we should see some improvements.

0: They're southbound. It's still heavy from that ramp to westbound I-290 to Roosevelt. We had a crash there in the left lane, but that's been cleared out of the way. Those lanes are open. However, you got another crash at the Cermak Toll Plaza, still in the left lane. The rest of your tollways, the Jane Adams, the Reagan, the Veterans, all doing quite well. The Eden's now 24 minutes in from Lake Cook to the Junction. The Kennedy now 57 minutes in from O'Hare to downtown. You're heavy from Cumberland all the way into the Jane Byrne Interchange. Remember, that exit to Ohio is closed till Monday. 41 minutes in from the Junction outbound. You got slow spots from Randolph to Division and then Montrose to Harlem. Just 24 minutes to O'Hare. Your express lanes outbound moving the same as the locals. The Eisenhower solid from North Ave to Wacker. It's an hour 10 in from the Jane Adams. Outbound so much better. Slow from Cicero to Displains, 38 to the Jane Adams. The Stevenson, slow spots from Lamont to Route 83, and then heavy Harlem to Kedzie, 53 minutes in from I-355, just 33 heading back out. Your next traffic is at 628 on News Radio 105.9 WBBM.
1: Taking a look at the WBBM AccuWeather forecast, we're going to see partly to mostly cloudy skies through the overnight hours with warm and muggy conditions. Our low not getting much lower than the 70s. Tomorrow, hotter and very humid with only some sunshine. Our high is 92, but AccuWeather rail fields are going to be closer to 100. By nightfall tomorrow, partly cloudy, warm and sticky still with a heavy gusty thunderstorm in spots. By Monday, it's hot and very humid still. Our high 94 with real feels again near 100. Plus, we are, again, tracking some thunderstorms that may bring hail and damaging winds. Right now, 76 along Chicago's lakefront at 620. Our top story this hour, Maine Democrats have selected a new nominee to run for the U.S. Senate in November. We're going to have much more on this story coming up at 631. If you've got tickets to see the Beach Boys in Aurora, you're going to need to update your calendar.
2: The group's concert at River Edge Park, originally scheduled for August 14th, has been rescheduled for August 21st of 2027. The band says it's taking time to recharge before heading back on tour in September. The break also affects shows in Wisconsin, Indiana, Oregon, Alaska, and Colorado. Aurora ticket holders can use their current tickets next year or request a refund through the River Edge Park box office. 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
8: 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From ABC News, tech trends. AI chatbots may be spreading repression. A new study from an oversight board at Meta, the owner of Facebook and Instagram, took a look at how chatbots responded when asked to create content that could be seen as critical of those in power. When the user, based in Australia, asked for something like a pamphlet criticizing someone like Britain's king, chatbots would generally oblige. But when asked to do the same thing about people in power in countries where that kind of expression is illegal, like China or Saudi Arabia, the bots were likely to decline. Critics say that shows AI could be extending speech restrictions far beyond borders of those countries. No more TikTok ban on American government devices. Now that TikTok in the U.S. is no longer handled by a Chinese company, the Justice Department says the app no longer poses the same risk it once did. And for the first time since 2022, the price of Apple Music is going up. Apple pointing to rising licensing costs. With Tech Trends, Chuck Severson, ABC News.
1: In other news, East Chicago, Indiana will be placed on a precautionary boil water advisory starting at 9 Monday morning for planned water work. Installation of a new 6-inch main tie-in could cause a drop in water pressure. For that reason, residents in the area of the 4700 or 4800 blocks of Alcott Avenue are advised to boil their water for at least 5 minutes before using. No word on when that advisory is going to be lifted. Well, we have a new crash on the Bishop Ford to talk about in traffic. Up next, it's 625.
0: Hey, Chicago. Hey there, it's Jill Schlesinger. I'm launching a brand new show. It's called Money Moves. 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
18: 6:28, traffic and weather together on the 8th. What's going on, Lisa Costi?
0: Jammed up on the Bishop Ford Haley outbound. You're heavy from 115 to the Steel Bridge. That's that long-term road work taking you down to two lanes, 20 minutes from the Ryan at 8094. The bigger problem is on the inbound side. You're jammed from Sibley to the Steel Bridge. We've got a crash there in the center. Lane crews are on scene trying to move it to the shoulder. And then you're heavy again as you approach the Dan Ryan. 26 minutes in from 8094 to the Dan Ryan. On the tri-state, we've got that earlier crash still causing some troubles for you. Southbound, you're heavy from the ramp to westbound I-290 to the Cermak Toll Plaza with that crash in the left lane. On the Edens, 24 minutes in from Lake Hook to the junction. The Kennedy now heavy from Cumberland all the way to the J and Byrne interchange. 57 in from O'Hare, 41 from the junction. Outbound, you got slow spots from Randolph to Division and then Montrose to Harlem, but only 24 minutes out to O'Hare. Express lanes outbound all weekend, and they're moving the same as the locals. So that's some good news. The Eisenhower, however, you are solid from North Ave all the way to Wacker. It's an hour 10 in from the Jane Addams, 47 just from Mannheim. Outbound delays from Cicero to Des Plaines, much improved on your outbound Eisenhower. 20 minutes to Mannheim, 38 to the Jane Addams and Stevenson now. 53 minutes in from I-355 to DeSavo Lakeshore Drive. Outbound heavy from DeSavo Lakeshore Drive to the Ryan and then Damon to Kedzie. 34 minutes out to the Veterans Tollway. No problems on I-55 in Will County. The Dan Ryan now 26 minutes in for you. It's a 16-minute outbound. You're heavy from Roosevelt to 35th. Your next traffic is at 638 on News Radio 105.9 WBBM.
18: We're going to continue to see mostly cloudy skies through the overnight hours, and it's going to be warm and muggy still. Our low just 71 degrees. Tomorrow, even hotter, even more humid with a little sunshine. Our high is 92, but AccuWeather Real Feels are going to be near 100. Right now, 76 along Chicago's lakefront, 79 still in Wheeling, 74 in Lansing, and cloudy everywhere. 78 degrees at O'Hare at 629.
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18: 6:30 now. Good evening. I'm Haley Hansen. These are the top stories on News Radio WBBM. Democrats in Maine have selected a new nominee for the U.S. Senate race. President Trump and his top advisors met yesterday to discuss possible expansion of military action against Iran. Illinois Senator, U.S. Senator, says he's opposed to a measure that would provide the Pentagon with trillions of dollars over the next years for possible military action. Plus,
20: this is Terry Keschner. It's being called a sensational case of fraud as a Chicago man is allegedly caught with hundreds of bottles of stolen cologne.
18: WBBM Sports, the Chicago Cubs taking on the Pittsburgh Pirates. That one in the third, we are scoreless. And the Chicago White Sox now underway with the Houston Astros. That one also scoreless. AccuWeather says partly to mostly cloudy overnight with warm and muggy conditions. Our low, only 71 degrees. It's 6:31. Maine Democrats have chosen fifth-generation logger Troy Jackson as the new nominee for U.S. Senate. He'll take on Republican Senator Susan Collins in November. Speaking at his party's convention, Jackson thanked them for their support.
21: This is the absolute honor of my life to accept the Democratic nomination for the U.S. Senate.
18: The Democrats rushed to hold a convention after their first choice, Graham Plattner, suspended his campaign in the wake of a growing number of sexual misconduct allegations. President Trump met with top advisors behind closed doors at the White House yesterday to discuss his options on Iran. Two sources familiar with the matter say those options include the possibility of significantly expanding military action against the country. ABC's Matt Rivers in Amman, Jordan, says as the U.S. and Iran continue to trade blows, tensions are escalating in the region.
22: The Houthis said that they were going to impose what they called a maritime embargo on Saudi oil exports transiting the Red Sea down through the Strait of Bab el-Mandeb at the southern tip of the Red Sea. And to that end, they've attacked multiple Saudi tankers over the last few days to try and enforce that embargo. In response to that, the Saudi military launching new strikes against Houthi targets inside of Yemen. And just today, the Houthis saying that they're trying to strike back against the Saudis.
1: Meantime, Illinois U.S. Senator Dick Durbin says he plans to vote no on a measure that would grant the Pentagon's request for more than $1 trillion over the next year to pay for the Trump administration's actions in Iran, among other things. The retiring Democrat said during an appearance in Kankakee that the U.S. decision to strike positions in Iran, which led to a closure of the critical Strait of Hormuz, is similar to the American operation in Iraq more than 20 years ago.
2: I voted against the war in Iraq. It was the best vote I ever cast. There were 23 senators. I was one of them. And I think that was the right decision. When presidents get it in their head that they're going to have a quick war, they're usually just plain wrong.
1: The National Defense Authorization Act passed the House on a very close vote earlier this week. At 6:33, a Missouri man is in the LaPorte County, Indiana jail after a sheriff's deputy pulled him over twice in the same day and allegedly found marijuana both times.
3: The 45-year-old man, identified as Kelvin Ezell, was a passenger in a car that was pulled over on I-94 near Michigan City on Thursday morning. He and the driver, according to police, said they were headed to New Buffalo for a two-day vacation. The deputy let them go despite finding they had a small amount of marijuana and as much as $10,000 in cash in an empty suitcase. 3 hours later, the same deputy in the same location spotted the same car headed back from Michigan. This time Ezell was driving. There was no two-day vacation. The deputy suspected something illegal. He pulled the car over again. The cash was gone, replaced by more than 15 pounds of marijuana, according to police. While it's legal in Michigan, an individual cannot legally buy that much. Mike Krauser, News Radio 105.9 WBBM.
1: A far northwest suburban toy company is once again suing the federal government over the latest round of tariffs.
20: Learning Resources, based in Vernon Hills, went all the way to the Supreme Court to stop the Trump administration's 2025 tariffs and won. Now Learning Resources and other companies, including Hand to Mind, also in Vernon Hills, are again opposing White House tariffs, saying in a court filing they are challenging the administration's third attempts at the tariffs after the first two attempts were held invalid, with the filing saying, quote, the third time's not the charm. Alana Huffman of Learning Resources has put a series of videos on social media regarding their opposition to the tariffs, including this one from 2025.
5: 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If everything went the same in 2025, our tariff bill would multiply 50 times, 50, to $100 million.
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1: 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Well, gas prices on the rise once again. We're going to talk about the lowest ones in the area coming up next at 6:35.
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1: 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How are the roads, Lisa Costi?
0: Well, we've got slowdowns on the Bishop Ford. So inbound, you're heavy from Sibley to the Steel Bridge. We had the crash there in the center lane. So 26 minutes in from 8094. On your outbound side, you're heavy from 115 to the Steel Bridge. Yes, there's that long-term road work that you know about taking you down a lane. But now we've got reports of a crash in the mix of all of that at 130th, blocking a lane. So 20 minutes now from the Ryan to 8094. Still dealing with the Tri-State crash southbound. You're heavy from the ramp to westbound I-290 to pass the Cermak Toll Plaza. That crash still blocking the left lane. The Reagan now westbound, you are jammed from the Tri-State to the York Road Toll Plaza. We've got a crash there. Three lanes are down out of four, so it's slow go there. And then, of course, on the eastbound side, more delays for you. We got a gaper delay because everybody wants to know what's happening over there. No problems for you on the Veterans or the Jane Addams. The Edens now 24 minutes in from Lake Cook to the junction. Outbound, no big delays. We're getting reports of a black lab at Peterson near the roadway, so keep an eye out for him. Be okay, buddy. Kennedy inbound, heavy from Cumberland to the Jane Byrne interchange on that exit to Ohio, closed till Monday. 57 in from O'Hare, 41 from the junction. Outbound, just slow Randolph to Division and then Montrose to Harlem, 24 out to O'Hare, your express lanes. Outbound all weekend long, and they're moving same as the locals, the Eisenhower. Not fun. An hour 10 in from the Jane Addams to downtown, 47 from Mannheim. Outbound, so much better, just 35 minutes to the Jane Addams. The Stevenson now 53 minutes in from I-355, 34 going back out to the Veterans. Your next traffic at 6:48 on News Radio 105.9 WBBM.
4: WBBM AccuWeather under a partly to mostly cloudy sky tonight. It's going to be a warm and muggy night. Certainly not as comfortable as many recent nights, a low of 71. The humidity will be quite high tomorrow. It's going to heat up with some sunshine, high 92. AccuWeather real field temperatures pushing 100 in the afternoon. Partly cloudy, warm and sticky tomorrow night with a heavy gusty thunderstorm in spots, low 75. Still could have a stronger thunderstorm around on Monday. It's going to be another hot and very humid day with some sunshine. Monday's high 94. I'm AccuWeather meteorologist Brian Thompson.
1: Right now, 76 degrees along the lakefront, 78 in Waukegan, 76 at Midway, and a cloudy 78 at O'Hare at 6:40. In the Middle East, Israeli troops have been deployed throughout the West Bank.
6: The Israeli military says more than 300 locations in the West Bank were searched Friday, and that more than 70 people, who they call affiliates of Hamas, were detained. Ghassan Barkat, director of Nablus Speciality Hospital, says Israeli soldiers detained hospital staff and patients, tied them up and shackled them, and terrorized patients with weapons. In the northern village of Tel, one resident says several Palestinians were taken to a house turned into a detention center. The Palestinian Health Ministry says Israeli soldiers shot and killed four Palestinians. The Israeli military says two soldiers were killed. Tel is supposed to be off limits to Israelis as part of the 1993 Oslo Accords. I'm Donna Warder.
1: Help is on the way for some small businesses that say immigration enforcement has taken a toll on them.
7: The Illinois Hispanic Chamber of Commerce Foundation is offering 52 grants worth $5,000 each to qualifying businesses that say immigration raids hurt sales. The first round includes neighborhoods like Pilsen, Little Village, Brighton Park, and Back of the Yards, along with Berwyn and Cicero. Business owners will have to explain how immigration enforcement affected them, whether through fewer customers, canceled events, or lost revenue. Money can be used to help cover expenses like rent, payroll, inventory, and utilities. Sarah Herrera, News Radio, 105.9 WBBM.
1: LeBron James is joining the Philadelphia 76ers for the next and perhaps final stage of his career. ESPN's Malika Andrews breaks down the decision.
8: People weren't shocked, but they were surprised. And he gave us all of the information that we needed to know in his long and thoughtful statement when he said that this wasn't about the money. It frankly wasn't even about family. It was about choosing what he wanted to do in the final chapter of his career.
1: James is the NBA's all-time leading scorer and has won four league championships in 10 NBA finals. We're going to check in with your top trending stories and sports coming up next. It's 6:42.
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18: What's a good hack to minimize jet lag? Experts and regular travelers alike say the best way to do it is with exercise. That may mean going for a run soon after you land or exercising at 7 every morning, no matter what the time difference. Most studies show that moderate to intense cardio in sunny conditions is the most helpful and can actually shift your circadian rhythm when done 3 days in a row. And new research by Instacart finds that vanilla is America's favorite ice cream, according for 1/5 of all ice cream purchases last year. Chocolate comes in at number 2, followed by cookie dough, cookies and cream, chocolate fudge brownie, peanut butter, mint chocolate chip, coffee, strawberry, and cherry. Ugh, now I want ice cream. All right, 6:46, time to check in on sports. The Chicago White Sox are trying to get back to their winning ways tonight against the Astros at Wrigley Field. That game now in the bottom of the third. We're still scoreless. The Chicago Cubs, meantime, and Pirates are back at it again tonight in Pittsburgh. That game is also scoreless, although that one's in the top of the fifth. Cubs are 6 games back of the red-hot Milwaukee Brewers in the NL Central, but after their 3-2 extra innings win yesterday, Cubs pitcher Matthew Boyd says their best baseball is still ahead of them.
35: We're at that point where it's like it's the, oh, we know what's ahead of us, and our best baseball is ahead of us, and we're excited, the task that's in front of us. So every game matters. You know, it always matters. You know, the games in April, when the wins count for the same, you know, as in April as they do now. But it's really exciting to see the opportunity that we have right in front of us. And, you know, playing tight games like that at this point in the year is exciting.
18: Jeff Kent, Carlos Beltran, and Andrew Jones will officially be inducted into the Baseball Hall of Fame in Cooperstown tomorrow. Broadcaster Joe Buck will receive the Ford C. Frick Award for Broadcasting Excellence 39 years after his father, Jack Buck. Paige Becker's Team Coop and Caitlin Clark's Team Snoop facing off in this year's WNBA All-Star Game over at the United Center. Tip-off right around the corner at 7:30. The Chicago Fire currently at Yankee Stadium facing New York FC. That game only in the sixth minute and we are scoreless. And the Bears announced some roster moves today, placing TJ Edwards on the non-football injury list and placing Kyler Gordon and four others on the physically unable to perform list. That's a look at

0: sports at 16 and 46 past each hour. Now at 6:48, let's check in again with traffic and weather together on the 8s. Here's Lisa Costi.
1: We're dealing with a crash on the Reagan westbound. You're heavy from the Tri-State to the York Road Toll Plaza. It is blocking three lanes, so only one lane is getting by there. And then we've got a gaper delay on your eastbound side as well. The Tri-State slowdown southbound from the ramp to westbound I-290 to pass the Star Mike Toll Plaza with a crash there in the left lane. Also, a crash on the Bishop Ford inbound. You're heavy from Sibley to the Steel Bridge. The crews are on the scene to try and take care of that crash. It's in the center lane, 26 minutes in from 8094 to the Ryan. Outbound, you're heavy from 115th to the Steel Bridge. We had a crash there that's cleared out of the way at around 130th. And then that long-term road work is what's slowing you down. So 20 minutes from the Ryan to 8094. The Edens inbound 24 minutes from Lake Hook. The Kennedy now 57 minutes in from O'Hara downtown, 41 from the junction. Outbound just 24 minutes to O'Hara. Your express lanes outbound are going to be outbound all weekend, and they're moving the same as the locals. The Eisenhower still solid from North Ave to Wacker. It's 57 minutes in from the Jane Addams to the Jane Byrne interchange. 42 from Mannheim. Outbound yourself in the Byrne interchange to Ashland. It's 18 minutes to Mannheim. 34 to the Jane Addams. The Stevenson now 53 minutes in from I-355 to DeSavo Lakeshore Drive. 44 from the Tri-State. Outbound just 34 minutes to the Veterans Tollway. No problems on I-55 in Will County. The Dan Ryan heavy spots from the Bishop Ford merge to the Skyway, and then 47th into the Jane Byrne interchange. It's 26 minutes in, 16 on your outbound side. Your next traffic at 6:58 on News Radio 105.9 WBBM.
0: AccuWeather says it's going to be partly to mostly cloudy through the overnight hours. Warm and muggy still, a low really only down to the low 70s. Tomorrow, hotter and more humid with some sunshine, a high up to 92. But our AccuWeather real feels are going to be up to near 100 degrees right now. 76 along Chicago's lakefront, 74 in Lansing, cloudy everywhere you look. 78 degrees at O'Hare at 6:50.
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0: Wildfires in Spain and France have led to hundreds of thousands fleeing to safety.
3: In France, soldiers and firefighters are working to contain a massive blaze near Bordeaux in the wine country. The fire forcing tens of thousands to evacuate, with winds threatening to push it closer to the city. In Spain, wildfires are displacing over 70,000 people.
4: La situación sigue siendo compleja.
3: Spanish Prime Minister Pedro Sanchez says fire crews were in for a difficult few hours as they battle blazes. High temperatures and climate change have fueled these fires, catching authorities off guard. Successive heat waves that hit unusually early and hard this year have turned forests and shrublands into tinderboxes. Other European nations are sending support to help control the situation. I'm Julie Walker.
0: At 6:51, time for Food and Wine.
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0: Coming up, we'll talk back to school shopping with Bloomberg's Gina Cervetti. 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
0: And there's a new recall of Ford vehicles.
10: Ford is recalling nearly 566,000 Broncos and Bronco Raptors from model years 2021 through 2026. The automaker estimates that around 1% of the vehicles have insufficient protection on the wiring harness in the engine compartment, which can expose wires and short circuit, increasing the risk of fire. To fix the problem, dealerships will install new covers over the wiring free of charge. Ford says it's not aware of any reports of accidents or injuries related to the issue. Marcela Sanchez, Washington.
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0: 6:58, traffic and weather together on the 8s. Here's Lisa Costi.
1: Slowdowns on the Kennedy inbound. You're heavy from Cumberland to Montrose. We're going to stall there. It's a white Kia Optima blocking the left lane. And then you're heavy all the way to the Jane Byrne interchange. 50 minutes in from O'Hare. 38 from the junction. Outbound just slow spots for Randolph to Division. It's 24 minutes out to O'Hare. Also delays for you from Montrose to Harlem. The Bishop Ford still cleaning up an earlier crash on your inbound side, heavy from Sibley to the Steel Bridge. It's 26 minutes in from 8094. Outbound, just a 20-minute ride for you. The Tri-State southbound is also cleaning up an earlier crash, blocking the left lane. You're heavy from the ramp to westbound I-290.

0: Past the Cermak Toll Plaza, dealing with a crash on the Reagan westbound from the Tri-State to the Urick Road Toll Plaza. Three lanes are down, only one getting by, and then you got a gaper delay eastbound from Route 83 to past York. Your next traffic at 7:08 on News Radio 105.9 WBBM.
1: Right now it is 76 degrees along Chicago's lakefront at 6:59.
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3: This is Terry Keschner. Disabilities, differences, and determination. Chicago hosts a party at Daly Plaza.
1: An investigation is underway after a Chicago area boy is killed by a falling tree at a scout camp in Michigan. Plus, Democrats in Maine officially nominate Troy Jackson as their candidate to replace Graham Plattner. More just ahead from ABC News, WBBM Sports. The Cubs now lead the Pittsburgh Pirates 3-0 in the fifth. And New York City leads Chicago in MLS news. AccuWeather says partly to mostly cloudy overnight, warm and muggy with our low down to just 71 degrees, even hotter tomorrow. AccuWeather Real Feels could get up to near 100. Right now it is a cloudy 78 degrees at O'Hare at 7 o'clock. 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
4: From ABC News, I'm Dave Packer. A manhunt tonight in Berlin after a vehicle drove into a crowd during the German capital's Pride parade today, leaving at least one person dead, 17 injured, some with life-threatening injuries. ABC's Marcus Moore.
5: Authorities are not elaborating on whether they believe this incident was an intentional act or an accident. The Pride event itself was canceled immediately. Images from the scene that show numerous ambulances there, this unfolding in a park along the parade route, and authorities saying that some people have suffered life-threatening injuries. A terrible night for people there in Berlin.
4: Staying in Europe, where some countries have issued evacuation orders for popular destinations as wildfires spread. In parts of France and Spain, tourists have been told to prepare to leave at a moment's notice. Local officials in the hard-hit Madrid region say that these are some of the worst fires they've ever seen. Today, Democrats in Maine selecting a new candidate to take on Republican Senator Susan Collins in November in a critical Senate race that could determine the balance of power in Congress.
6: His name is Troy Jackson, and he's known as the Liberal Lumberjack. He's a fifth-generation logger from Maine who also served as president of the Maine Senate and is considered a progressive Democrat. He previously supported Graham Plattner as the Democratic Senate nominee, even rallied with him shortly before last month's primary. Plattner won that primary, but then suspended his campaign after being accused of sexual assault by a former girlfriend, which he denies.
4: ABC's Christian Cordero. ABC News has learned that President Trump will meet Ukrainian President Vladimir Zelensky this Tuesday at the White House. A Ukrainian official confirmed that Zelensky will be in Washington, D.C. already for the funeral of late Senator Lindsey Graham. And Zelensky said today that he was directing Ukraine's intelligence services to share information regarding Russia's military assistance of Iran. Meantime, after nearly 2 weeks of trading deadly strikes, the U.S. and Iran have, at least for now, paused their attacks. You're listening to ABC News.
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